0: very clear, a couple of comments. He said, for what it's worth, the apology from the ABC is just too late, it's insincere, and it reflects a culture where anything, including depravity, goes. And it betrays the expectation of the majority of those of us, Australians, who give the ABC $1.3 billion a year. He says the ABC is past its use-by date and should become a subscription service. Now, this is the bloke who used to be the chair of the board. He's pretty angry. The fact that the ombudsman, again, I know Fiona Cameron as well, found that the film did not breach the ABC's editorial policies. They acknowledged the episode has fallen short of community expectations. The ABC apologised to Mrs. Reinhart to anybody else affected or upset by the publication of the film. Who allowed it to go to air would be the question I want answered. Who is losing their job over this? Because somebody should. We'll follow Maurice Newman up in due course, but not able to come on with us today, but he made his view known. What do you think? 133-882. Thanks to Watch Smoke Alarms. It's 10:30. Of course, the Wokey Pokey coming up next. But first, let's find out. Ferries expected to start running this hour after the workers took more industrial action. Georgia Kondek, what's the latest?
1: Yeah, good morning, Gary. City cards have been moored since around 8 o'clock this morning amid ongoing negotiations between the Maritime Union of Australia and River City Ferries. They're expected to be back up and running, and it follows strikes being held only this time last Friday. Police are investigating an armed robbery in Moreton Bay earlier this morning. Initial investigations found a man was threatened with a knife by a couple who demanded his property before fleeing. Four teenagers have allegedly been charged with murder following a house party in Logan. According to News Corp, police executed multiple search warrants across Logan and Ipswich yesterday. And new research suggests natural sugars from fruit and honey helped fuel the growth of the human brain millions of years ago. A study led by the University of Sydney found naturally sweet foods provided critical glucose before the advent of cooking made starchy grains easy to digest. Checking sport, Alex de Minaur has let victory slip through his fingers in a loss to Cam Norrie in the third round of the Canadian Open. And Gary, I'll have more news again at 11 o'clock.
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3: 25 to 11, the Friday Forum coming up after 11. We'll walk through a lot of the big stories this week. There's a lot to talk about. Drew is a regular correspondent to the program. Drew, I've never met you. You should pop by one day. We'll do, I don't know, coffee. He said, do I get a peppercorn meat pack because of the beef you have with me? I have no beef with you. You're just the bloke that constantly conspires with Jason Matthews to suggest that I'm somehow or other old. I am older, possibly, than you, Drew, but I'm seriously going to refer you to the Human Rights Commission if you keep this. So, therefore, there is no beef. No beef for you. I'm the beef Nazi, a la Seinfeld, if you know what I mean. You'll be right, Drew. You'll survive. I've grown a thicker skin, haven't put on any weight at all. It's now our time to get to that weekly roundup of everything wrong about those who think they're right. So once again, here, before we see Mornings, it's time to make sense of the senseless and dance. Yep, the Wokey Pokey.
4: You pull a statue down, you tear the past out, rewrite history till there's nothing left to shout. You do the Wokey

0: waiting for them to actually be outside of the 4BC Citadel, because we're constantly talking about them, the people from the ethical treatment of animals. They're now demanding a 500-year-old British tradition go completely vegan. Our competitors at the World Black Pudding Championships hurl traditional blood sausages at Yorkshire puddings and they try to knock them off the list. It's a 500-year-old tradition, like half a millennia. Anyway, the origins are thought to go back to the War of the Roses. Rival soldiers allegedly lobbed food at one another after exhausting their ammunition. That's how you should fight wars. Anyway, Peter has written to the organisers claiming pigs are getting their feelings hurt because their blood and fat are being thrown at a target for fun. Locals politely told them to rack off, pointing out that no one is actually eating the puddings because it's being used as heavy artillery anyway. Nothing screams modern progress quite like worrying about the emotional trauma of a processed sausage.
1: I journeyed for to seek out the true enlightenment. They will find the gateway to age-old Lancastrian martial art of ecky-thump. Right now, I enjoyed subtle delicacies, black pudding, chip booties, and a piece of bark in for actors.

Over in America, in New Jersey, local bureaucrats have introduced a new Skip the Stuff law. It treats plastic forks like a dangerous weapon. So takeout customers are no longer allowed to automatically receive plastic cutlery, you know, straws or even ketchup packets in their delivery bag. The idea is that single-use plastics, under the law, they're terrified of it. And you now have to formally request permission to just get a straw for your thick shake. If a restaurant accidentally slips a rogue mayonnaise packet or plastic utensil into your order without asking, they can be slapped with a massive fine. Honestly, politicians are frightened of a plastic spoon. I can't wait until they pass a background check just to get a napkin.

this wasn't a parent to me. Helicopter parents have taken over parenting to a whole new level by stepping in to manage their adult children's careers. Now, mum and dad's apparently now filling out job applications for their Gen Z kids, ringing up HR, human remains managers, and even hovering in the background during Zoom job interviews. Now, some are even getting their parents to call in when their adult children are feeling sick. Sorry, my 28-year-old son is not well. One construction boss even revealed he had to fire a 24-year-old worker twice, once to the actual employee and a second time to his furious mother. It turns out 20% of Gen Zers have actually brought a parent along to a job interview, proving bringing your child to work day has officially been reversed. Look, if your mum has to ring in sick for you, you don't need a career path. You actually need a high chair.

I think, Peter, the people for the ethical treatment of animals are just going to hate me more and more and more every day. Just when you thought they'd run out of absurd things to complain about, they've managed to really top themselves yet again. The Professional Outrage Brigade has now fired off an official letter demanding a beach town cancel its annual hermit crab races. They've offered to supply the city with remote-controlled robotic racing crabs instead. So, humans, stop violating crustacean dignity. Let's be honest, though. It's only a matter of time before Peter complains the robot crabs are exploiting battery power, discriminating against lithium and traumatising the local seagulls by giving them indigestion. God help us if Peter actually ever finds out what we race over here in Queensland. Between our cane toad races, our cockroach races, our camel races, our goat races, our chicken races, half the country's going to end up in an animal rights tribunal. Look, if you're standing on a beach worrying about the mental health and self-esteem of a hermit crab in a painted shell, I think you've officially got too much time on your hands.

0: make this stuff up. It's just true. This is happening, and it's happening to us everywhere you turn. And that wasn't a reflection on the seagull when I said turn. 133-882. If you see other woke things happening, we want to know about them for the wokey pokey and anything else, the bizarre stuff. We have a bit of frivolous fun on a Friday here at 4BC. A lot of Fs there. 4BC, Southeast Queensland, 400 in Central Queensland, the Resonate Network around Queensland. 133-882. Thanks to Watch Smoke Alarm 1711.
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2: In Aspley, you've got a southbound smash on Gympie Road near Robinson Road. It's causing no concerns. The Riverside Expressway is heavy inbound at the moment. The Mount Lindsay Highway with northbound delays through Park Ridge. Ipswich Road, busy north and southbound through Chermside. Kessels Road also seeing the usual delays there through McGregor. Ipswich Road, heavy northbound through Annerley. Kingston Smith Drive, busy eastbound through Hamilton. And on the M1, it's a good run to and from the Gold Coast. I'm Nathaniel Singleton. I'm Brisbane's traffic leader, 882 4BC.
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0: At 14 to 11, I'm happily married, but let me tell you, my idea of a wild night out now is really any night out, and Lorraine knows that. I try to be asleep by about 9 because of the work schedule. But if you look at some of the things happening in the world of the modern singles, it does. How are we devolving as a species? Apparently, dating has now moved from a hazard for the heart to a liability for the ledger. So people are now worried about the idea of how much money they spend on a date. And they've just discovered that, in fact, holding hands and talking to each other might, in fact, be a nice cheap way out to get to know somebody. So now they've decided to call it dateflation and infladating. The cost of dating has gone up. So it's true that the fancy dinner, glass of red, of you, would always be a good thing to do on a date. There's nothing wrong with any of that. But now there are people who are talking about the idea of low-cost vibe checks, a takeaway coffee, a walk around the park. And this sort of austerity lifestyle is actually a good thing. It weeds out the so-called love bombers, those intense people who just use grand gestures on a first date and everything goes down from there. And it really, all you want to do, instead of having a three-hour dinner with a stranger, it turns out to be insufferable, a quick walk around the park might be the answer. So coffee date catch-ups. Have you got any tips, any dating tips we can pass on to the younglings? A quick walk around the park probably can mean that you can run for the hills after 20 minutes if the vibe is off. But the answer apparently now is keep it cheap. Times are tough, so forget the expensive dinners for, say, 20 years down the line. That's the tip. When you're married, you actually have the food. You need the food for sustenance. Anyway, I just thought I'd throw that out there, sort of like a bit of sort of love corner. I'm a bit worried about what Kmart are selling, though. Have you seen these camera glasses? The government doesn't know what to do, as usual. The Attorney General, Michelle Rowland's now written to the Privacy Commissioner, urging her to look and give priority consideration to artificial intelligence glasses selling for $89. They're walking off the shelves. Well, the glasses aren't, but people are walking them off the shelves. A friendly dupe to Meta's $337 eyeglasses. So the Anko brand, they've got this dystopian approach. You can actually put the glasses on and record conversations and harass pedestrians, whatever you want to do. But apparently there's a little red recording light on, which is not a sufficient warning for those fearing surveillance. Spooky stuff. Maybe you wear those glasses on your first date. You record the whole thing on your iPhone. Review it afterwards. Find out where they're going to spend more next time. 133-882 here at 4BC.
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0: So we've gone from romance corner to the sporting world. Sam Leckie's joining me.
11: I think the first indication that someone might be recording your conversation is if they're wearing glasses while you're talking to them inside.
0: Sunglasses,
11: get around the sunglass.
0: I spent a lot of my life with glasses, and I'm glad to not have them anymore. Thank you to laser surgery. I got the laser.
11: Who's he?
0: I don't know, some doctor. But it was
11: that's a cool name, laser surgery.
0: Yeah, I know, fantastic. But here in the studio, as you know, we got the bright lights on, the cameras. There's about six cameras looking at everything we do. It is scary to think about, though, isn't it?
11: Yeah,
0: how lazy we've become. I can't remember that thing, so I've got to video it. People go to concerts, and instead of looking at the concert, they video the whole thing.
11: Yeah, and why does every single thing that you're doing walking around outside need to be recorded on sunnies? That's another question.
0: Yeah, I think it's scary.
11: Yeah.
0: This is what our...
11: Dystopian was a good word that you used.
0: Well, I think, mate, this is what... Can I just speak to you man to man? This is what our women have to put up with. Yeah. Can I put it that
11: way? Yeah, there's been some real dodgy videos.
0: Sorry, I don't mean to be possessive, but you understand my point.
11: Beaches in the US is where it sort of first kicked off, is like dudes, creepy dudes walking around with these Meta sunglasses on recording women on beaches.
0: You can get them for $89 from Kmart.
11: Now walk into Kmart and get them. Should we talk about some sport?
0: Hey, listen, what's happening in the world of sport? Is anything on?
11: Well, last night we had the Titans and the Cowboys. I watched that game so that most people didn't have to. I'll review it here. It was a very ordinary game. Gutsy for the Cowboys to get a win because they turned over a lot of footy and then the Titans in turn turned over a lot of footy when they were attacking the Cowboys line. So well done to the Cowboys for holding on defensively throughout those periods. I did spend large chunks of this game kind of confused because the Titans, it's Indigenous round, but the Titans' Indigenous jersey very much resembled a Cowboys jersey with the navy blue. And then the Titans were in a light blue jersey, which normally the Titans wear. So they'd done the old switcheroo. I couldn't blame some people if they were confused. But it was a great win for the Cowboys, bouncing back after last week. Ordinary times for the Titans, a couple of losses at home, heavy one to the Warriors last week, and then losing to the Cowboys when they never really gave themselves a chance to win. But
0: Surprising part is I tipped the Cowboys.
11: Well done. Well done. Mm. And I know that there was some people that thought you'd be putting the mocker on them. Mm. You said that yourself.
0: Yeah, I've said that.
11: I tipped the Cowboys too, so there was maybe the double mocker. We cancelled each other out.
0: Maybe it might have been. But either way, good on them. They got up. Well done. I got a point in the 4BC tipping competition.
11: Well done. Battle of Brisbane Saturday night.
0: Mm.
11: I am excited. There's a lot of talk around at the moment about all the ex-Broncos.
0: Mm.
11: That are playing on Saturday night.
0: That's just all part of the hype.
11: In the Dolphins jersey.
0: Yes, all part
11: of
0: the hype.
11: And I mean, the Broncos, there's no secret that some of their roster management, particularly of young talent, has not been good in the past. Look at them selling Reece Walsh to the Warriors and then buying him back at a premium a couple of years later. But yeah, I mean, you look at the likes of Herbie Farnworth, Tom Flegler, Cody Nicarima. Just a couple that we can name there.
0: So the Dolphins have got the Redcliffe Refuseniks.
11: They do.
0: From the Broncos.
11: Redcliffe. Don't call them Redcliffe, though. They're not Redcliffe. I don't like being
0: the traditional name.
11: Yeah, exactly. Mm. And big game at the Gabba tonight, Gary, as well. Mm. The Lions and the Hawks. We talk about the Cowboys bouncing back from a big loss, and the Lions are certainly going to be looking to do that against the Hawks tonight. And I know that some, I mean, Gary Lyon's been in his write-up today, has written them off completely because their defensive numbers aren't good enough. And their defense isn't where it's been in the last couple of years, and all of the numbers, all the stats show that. But you've got to also look at the fact that they've had a real revolving door of players that have been playing in that back six over the course of this year. You've had Harris Andrews suspended. Darcy Gardner's been in and out with injury. Ryan Lester's even been in and out with injury. Dane Zorko hasn't been able to put a full run of games together with his hamstrings and his quads and soft tissue injuries. But Darcy Gardner and Dane Zorko come back tonight and will hopefully stiffen up that defence a little bit. And I mean, the Hawks are a team who, if you give them any opportunity to move the ball and play their style of game, they will be very, very hard to stop for the Brisbane Lions. But so it's all going to happen at the coalface for the Lions. And it's a big night for the Lions too. You've got Jared Berry's 200th game, Ryan Lester's 250th game, and tonight Chris Fagan also equals Lee Matthews for most games coached for the Brisbane Lions.
0: Boy, that's a big statement.
11: So that's a fair bit to play for,
0: I would say.
11: I would have thought,
0: well, I think the Lions, I mean, Chris Fagan, I've never met him, strikes me as a terrific bloke.
11: He is.
0: I don't think he'd be opening the kimono on what they're doing.
11: No.
0: Until it's done.
11: No, exactly. And until I've seen enough of the Lions in the last 3 years. I mean, they're a team that's been in the last three grand finals and won two of them. Until the Lions get to September and start getting picked apart by quality teams, I'm not too worried about them. They're tracking okay. They've in the last couple of years when they've won comps, they have tracked worse and they've lost to worse teams at these stages of the year than what Carlton were last week. So I know that there's a few things that they need to tidy up around the defence and a little bit of stuff around positional switches, and Eric Hipwood's back in the forward line tonight, but I still have full faith in the Lions because they've given no reason for people to write them off in the last few years. And when they have been written off, they're a fairly good team when they've got their backs against the wall.
0: That's the cage. Got to get in the headspace, mate. Either way, thank you for that sports update.
11: No worries, guys. Have a good weekend.
0: Yeah, same to you, Sam Leckie. Thank you for that sports update here at 5 to 11.
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0: A minute to 11, Friday Forum coming up next hour, the NRL Grand Final. We have to start talking about it. It's still a few weeks away, of course, but it's the biggest night in rugby league and you could be there to experience it live. Starting Monday, 4BC is in fact giving you the chance to win the ultimate grand final adventure for you and three mates. There's return flights, two nights accommodation, $1,000 spending money and four tickets to the grand final. That is a great prize and you can win it starting from Monday here, the 2026 NRL grand final. Your opportunities start Monday here on 4BC, or wherever you're listening, right around the world, and plenty of people are through the 4BC app. Peter at Corinda said he's at a McDonald's overlooking the approach to Munich Central Station. So many trains coming and going, it makes Queensland Rail look pathetic. I'm sure they run faster than in Brisbane at the same time, and it's the same for the trams. The U-Bahn is super slick, it's fast. Brisbane's got a long way to go to become a global city, and a new stadium just won't do it. That's Peter. Currently in Munich. Good on you.
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28: It's 11 o'clock. Good morning. I'm Georgia Kondek. There are reports police have charged four men in relation to a murder in Logan. Last month, a 21-year-old male was allegedly assaulted during a house party in July and later died in hospital. According to the Courier-Mail, multiple police search warrants were executed yesterday across Logan and Ipswich, where four teenagers were taken into custody. Police are appealing for public assistance following an armed robbery in Rothwell. Initial investigations found a 55-year-old man was allegedly assaulted early this morning by a couple before they fled the scene. The man was taken to hospital in a stable condition, and anyone with information is urged to contact police. The Queensland Police Service has commended the brave actions of officers who rescued a toddler during a fatal incident in outback Queensland. One officer ran into the Charleville home to pull the child out on Wednesday night, despite knowing a potentially armed person was inside. A man and woman were later found deceased inside the property in a suspected murder-suicide. Detective Inspector Terry Goldsworthy says those involved will be offered extra support.
29: Because it's a critical incident, there are certain supports that will roll out to those officers to make sure that they can move on and deal with the situation that they faced. As a police officer, these things happen. It's the nature of the job. And move on and make sure there's no lingering issues for those officers.
28: A court in the United States has fined tech giant Meta $800 million for harming the mental health of children. The ruling in New Mexico was the latest ever against the parent company of Facebook and Instagram. The judge labelled the social media company a public nuisance. Australia Red Cross is today celebrating National Aged Care Employees. The organisation's volunteer work with older Australians to help them connect socially and live independently. Head of Aged and Community Care, Petra Page, says it's rewarding for everybody involved.
1: 2,800 volunteers support our work across the country to get services to about 11,000 people. And what we've seen day in, day out is that the volunteers are getting as much out of providing a service as the participant is from signing up and being part of it.
28: And the gates of the Ecker will swing open tomorrow for the show's 150th anniversary. 400,000 people are expected to attend the Brisbane Showgrounds over the course of the event. It comes after the state government unveiled a massive $287 million Olympic redevelopment of the precinct. To finance, the All Ords is up 32 points at 9,420 and one Australian dollar buying 70.3 US cents.
26: Finance on Brisbane's 4BC. 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
28: Tomorrow's battle for Brisbane will be a chance for the Broncos to secure local bragging rights. Billy Walters will start at hooker for his 100th game for Brisbane, while Tom Dovey will play halfback in place of skipper Adam Reynolds. Coach Michael Maguire says his team's defence will be a key focus.
2: We need to work hard at our defence. You know, it's areas there in our defence that we've talked about. That's really important for us. And obviously, just building cohesion and connection with our players. Obviously, Tom, Ez, Reece, and Billy's there at nine, so giving that spine crack at it to sort of see what we can do moving forward.
28: Meantime, Titans coach Josh Hannay says his side are limping into the final month after another heavy defeat. Gold Coast were outgunned by North Queensland in last night's Indigenous round opener, falling 30-8 on home soil. The Lions' hopes of a top four finish go on the line in tonight's round 22 blockbuster against the Hawks, and a former Socceroos captain is calling for a complete reform of world football's governing body, FIFA. It's 11:04. That's news and sport.
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3: There's been a fresh northbound smash on the Gateway in Mansfield just prior to the Mount Gravatt Capellabar Road exit with delays on the approach there. The Riverside Expressway is heavy inbound this morning. Mount Lindsay Highway has some northbound delays through Park Ridge. Ipswich Road busy north and southbound through Chermside. Kessels Road with the usual delays through McGregor. The Ipswich Motorway slow inbound through Darra. Kingston Smith Drive busy eastbound through Hamilton. Bow Desert Road busy northbound through Callum Vale. I'm Nathaniel Singleton on Brisbane's Traffic Leader, 882 4BC.
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28: A sunny morning over Brisbane, reaching a top of 24 degrees in the city, 25 in Ipswich and 23 on the Bayside. Looking to the weekend, sunshine tomorrow, reaching a top of 24 degrees. Chance of morning fog on Sunday with a top of 23 and chance of showers on Monday, also a top of 23 degrees. On Moreton Bay, variable winds below 10 knots, seas below half a metre. Right now, it's 20 degrees at Milton. I'm Georgia Kondek. 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
0: At 7 past 11 and 133-882 for Watch Smoke Alarms. That's the 4BC open line, text 0499-880-882. Plenty of those coming in. So some reflections on the low-cost, old-fashioned way of getting to know each other in a dating sense. Not something I need to worry about, but maybe you or others around you do. Interesting. Helen says, you know, back moons ago, around or two of the Cloudland dance floor was enough to know if the partner was of any interest. Maybe there should be more old-style progressive dances. Well, I think a picnic in the park's a great idea too. Low cost, in other words, don't go and spend hundreds of dollars on some big dinner until you get to know that person. That's this infladating, dateflation. It's interesting. This romance corner kind of life skills thing here. Uncle Gary helping. Daniel reckons having a lovely walk on the Redcliffe Esplanade. It's a blessed place to live in the middle of winter. Well, sunny winter.
7: I've heard people say that.
0: Winter in the shade. And Ben says many of my mates, they've rejected dating due to the fear of accusation of inappropriate behaviour, sometimes years later. The onus of proof seems to be replaced by the probability. Scary times for men. See, I hadn't thought about that. So probably a public place with a whole bunch of people around you is a good place to get to know that person. And then once you trust each other and get attracted to each other, you start spending money on each other. Yeah, okay. Oh, whatever. 133-882, thanks to Watch Smoke Alarms, 4BC here in Brisbane, Southeast Queensland, 4RO, Rockhampton, Central Queensland, around Queensland on the Resonate Network.
26: For the stories that matter to Brisbane, stay right here. We're live, we're local. Brisbane's 4BC. It's Friday. This week's news, pulled apart by a prestige panel. On 4BC Mornings, Friday Forum.
0: And joining me on the Friday Forum panel today, co-founder of Aspire Retire, Olivia Moringa, and Ben Cannon from Voice for Victims. Great to see you both.
8: Good morning, Gary.
0: Yeah, now the Ecker starts tomorrow. Country Spirit City Hearts, obviously a place where you can take your first date to, you know, just get to know somebody. I think Deb Frecklington tells the story. That's where she met her husband. I mean, what do you think the Ecker should be about? Livy, I don't need any relationship advice, but what do you reckon?
8: Not what I would choose as a first date.
0: Well, I don't know. Work for Deb.
8: Look, I'm a farmer's daughter, so the Ecker to me is a wonderful time of year. I love getting amongst the smelly yards where all the cattle is and the chooks.
0: What's your favourite smell?
8: Oh, definitely cows.
0: Cows?
8: Yeah, grew up with cows, grew up with fruit. Look, I love the fruit displays because I grew up as a kid constantly picking fruit on the farm and those sort of things as well. So, look, I think it's a bit of country in the city, so that's why I really love it as a country person. But I think a lot of kids love it because it's, you know, you get to understand where things come from as well. So I think from, if I want to throw some finance in there, I think it can be a really expensive outing for a family. So I think you've really got to plan it. From that point of view.
0: There's lots of things to do once you get in, though, if you plan properly.
8: There is. There's an enormous amount that you can do. So you can spend the whole day there. You can just go to, you know, all the rides and go like crazy on the rides and so on. But I think there's so much there to see.
0: Yeah.
8: And, you know, I think I did this last year because I think I was out there for 4BC on the weekends talking finance as well. But, you know, the Dagwood dogs are different prices in different places as well. So be careful.
0: I like that little bit of canniness there.
8: That's a must for me, a Dagwood dog. But, yeah, look, you can shop around a little bit at the Yekka as well. But, look, lots of things to see and a good outing for the city folk to see a bit of the country.
0: What about you, Ben? Memories?
5: I've got one word that makes me feel so excited about the Yekka, and it is Dagwood dog.
0: Yeah. That's one word?
5: No, yeah, well, it is in my book. It should never be separated. Don't,
8: with an S on the end.
5: Never separate
8: the
5: dag, the wood, or the dog. They should always run together. And a good Dagwood dog is not one with drizzled sauce. It's dipped in sauce up to the stick. That is a Dagwood dog, and that's how it should be eaten. If you've got to pay a premium for that, then I say go for it. But that's me. It just brings back.
0: It's not like you're eating every day.
5: Oh, no, but if I could, I would. But I love the ones that are there. Like Costco, they sell them by the box. It can bring the Yekka to your house. But there you've got this, you know, you've got the drag cars, the Roland Derbies, the fireworks. Definitely the smell of the livestock and where country meets city. It's such a wonderful thing. It's where adults can be kids and kids can have a good time.
0: So I thought you were going to say where poo hits the hay. That's what I thought you were going to say, country hits the city. But same thing. I think I've got the smell. This is not smell-o-vision, it's radio.
5: Yeah.
0: Let's talk about the news of the week. Great to see you both here. The High Court this week overturning that, I think, dreadfully lacklustre decision which reduced the prison sentence of a teenage killer. Emma Lovell, of course, murdered during a Boxing Day home invasion in 2022. We actually spoke to Lee, Emma's husband, yesterday.
9: Yeah, I suppose end of day, though, like, it will never be enough, you know, even if we'd have got, like, a life sentence, you know, end of day, like, Emma's not coming back and we still have to live with that. But, you know, I suppose yesterday it did make me feel a little bit more sort of justified that, you know, her life did matter some, I suppose, yeah.
0: So, Ben, I'll start with you, Voice for Victims, your organisation, and I feel so angry that victims seem to be just discarded in the process, and the High Court overturning that decision. I mean, how did you feel about it all?
5: I mean, the reason we started Voice for Victims was because of exactly that. Victims are this sort of hang on or forgotten part of the process. First and foremost, my heart goes out to Lee and his daughters that they had to endure this for so long to get to a decision that was the maximum that the courts at the time could deliver. You know, I think there's a couple of things. It's hopefully a turning point where we're going to see more of the victim's rights, the victim's pain, the victim's anguish considered than that of the perpetrator. Because often, for too long, the criminals have been the one that we seem to have to try and find peace or sort of try and find reason with.
0: The reality, it's the community's fault.
5: Well, community's fault. But if we don't take it a point that all victims deserve compassion, then, you know, we're never going to get forward. Because if they're saying they're a victim and they deserve rights, well, then the victim that was created by them equally. I think also that the challenge we now face is this 60, 50, 70%. If you're given 14 years, you're given 14 years, not 9.5, which is 70%. So the reality of it is we need to get to a point where basic language is where law lives. And if you are sentencing them to 9.5 years, you say that with a period of parole. That's what people understand. The legal jargon around 14 years and then 70%, it's just not good enough, and that we have to have a look at that.
0: It's not good. Olivia, obviously a small win, I guess, for the Lovell family. I even hate saying that because I found it so difficult to talk to Lee yesterday. I mean, what do you say to a bloke whose wife's just been skewered by some dreadful person?
8: Yeah, I think it's devastating for the family, but I think also, you know, I don't even know whether I'd call it a small win. I think it's a little bit of justice in terms of what they need. I think from a broader community point of view, safety in your home is one of the most basic things that people should be able to rely on. And I think that's the real issue here is that, you know, our home is our safe place and this crime was horrific.
0: Boxing Day.
8: And Christmas will never be the same for them. Boxing Day will never be the same. But I think that when that sense of safety is taken away, it has a ripple effect on everyone. So it's not just one day. It's you know, everyone has that uneasiness of, you know, is my own home even safe? So I think, you know, in terms of this, good to see the outcome as to what it is. But again, it's never going to replace what's been gone.
0: No, indeed. Now, the Premier's announced a brand new governor, 28th governor of Queensland since 1859. We've only had 28. And Thomas Bradley is the 28th. He's going to take over on November 1. I mean, Olivia, following the appointment of a new governor, do you actually know what a governor does?
8: Yeah, look, I think in terms of just seeing what they actually do behind the scenes, like I think a lot of people don't really understand the purpose of them and, you know, in terms of what they do from a ceremonial point of view, from a royal scent point of view. I think what I'd like to see is them come out and actually talk to the public more about what they do. And I know a lot of school excursions will go and do visits and various different things as well. But I think there needs to be more that is actually done or, you know, in amongst the everyday public in terms of their responsibilities as well. I think this person is actually really, really interesting. He's got a massive big smile. I don't know whether anyone's actually seen some of the photos of him as well. He's got a massive big smile, but he's actually a very serious person and someone of amazing background in terms of what he's done over the history. And also he's a Cairns boy, is what I understand as well.
0: Yeah, yeah.
8: He's a Northern Queensland boy. So yeah. I think in terms of, you know, I think great appointment. It'll be exciting to see what happens going forward.
0: Well, I wish him well. I mean, Ben, can I put it to you this way? He's been on the Court of Appeal. Talk about the whole Emma Lovell matter. Like, that was the Court of Appeal's decision. So there's going to be some changes in the Supreme Court that comes as a consequence. I don't think that's bad.
5: I don't think it's bad at all. I think somebody that's outside of the southeast corner bubble that we all love living in will bring a wealth of difference that will look at the, you know, the whole portfolio that they're under. I mean, ultimately, the Premier and his cabinet need to make decisions around the law, but I do think that he brings a different edge to the role. As much as it is ceremonial, it certainly still has sway that you know, that he can get in front of the right people and make sure that if there are issues that we see as a community, they can be pushed. So I think it's a refreshing change.
0: Yeah, quiet counsel is what he does. He quietly counsels the Premier on occasions. That would be courageous.
5: I look forward
0: Premier.
5: To seeing that, Ken.
0: No, you'll never see it. That's the genius of it, you see.
5: That's quiet.
0: The genius of it's quiet. All right, we'll take a small break, but come back with the Friday Forum here on 4BC Mornings in a moment, 18 past 11.
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10: The Gateway Motorway has a stationary vehicle southbound in Nudgee and another northbound after Bicentennial Road in Tyggum, neither causing any delays. The Riverside Expressway building inbound towards Howe Street is moving well outbound. Gympie Road, under speed in patches both ways from Chermside to Kedron. Bay Desert Road, just the same both ways through Cullenvale. Kessels Road has the usual delays at the intersection with Logan Road in Upper Mount Gravatt, and it's a good run to either coast on the M1 and Bruce Highway. I'm Jimmy Clark on Brisbane's Traffic Leader, 882 4BC.
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5: And 4RO Rockhampton Resonate Network right around Queensland. You're very welcome. 133-882. Thanks to Watch Smoke Alarms. We are in the Friday Forum sitting down with Aspire Retires Olivia Moranga and, of course, Ben Cannon from Voice for Victims. Let's head overseas for a moment. The saga surrounding the former Chief Medical Officer, America's Doctor, Dr. Anthony Fauci. It's been extraordinary this week. This bloke, he practically ran, in fact, really the world's pandemic response, and insisted everyone should follow the science. Now, he's following legal advice, pleading the fifth, which is his ability to not answer a question, but answer a question. This is what he did. Have a listen.
6: Well, nothing says honesty like taking the fifth, huh, Doc? Let's try something. What day of the week is it today?
7: On the advice of counsel, I respectfully decline to answer based upon my rights under the Fifth Amendment to the Constitution.
6: What color tie are you wearing?
7: On the advice of counsel, I respectfully decline to answer based upon my rights under the Fifth Amendment to the Constitution.
6: What color is the carpet in front of you?
7: On the advice of counsel, I respectfully decline to answer based upon my rights under the Fifth Amendment.
5: And on and on and on. 111 times he did that, Ben. I mean, do you think the public here... I mean, have we moved on from the pandemic-era decisions? Is there a need now for some full transparency and accountability about some of the choices we had inflicted upon us?
8: I think as Australians, his decisions and his voice certainly affected us all. Last time I heard that type of response was a black and white on the History Channel when they were doing the same thing to the mafia and they basically pled the fifth. You know, like, it's just a ridiculous thing that he said, believe the science, believe the facts. And then when asked to answer the facts, won't answer the questions. It's abhorrent that we were put through what we were, that now looks like it was all just someone's idea that we should just do it because.
5: Yeah.
8: It's horrible.
5: Yeah, they made stuff up. I mean, Olivia, surely, I mean, you're into metrics. You understand where things go from a money point of view. Generally, it goes. let's face it, governments need to have better crisis messaging, surely, to be upfront, honest, open, transparent.
9: Well, it seems like we're asking a bit too much, though.
5: Okay, fair enough. Thanks for popping by.
9: I think the biggest lesson from the pandemic period is that trust is everything. And when you lose that trust, you lose everything from that point of view. So, you know, I still remember I flew into lockdown in the Northern Territory when I was there. So when COVID hit, we flew down. Yeah, well, actually, we didn't mind being in Darwin for a lockdown. But when we started travelling around, no one was really listening to anything that was going on. You'd go to a pub and there'd be hundreds of people sitting in pubs, not a mask to be seen, you know, no hand sanitizer.
5: But if you stood up, you had to put a mask on, you could sit down. You see, the COVID only went four foot above. That was my theory.
9: Not in Northern Territory. So, and, you know, we saw it on the Gold Coast. You know, that was kind of the little rebellion sort of area where people were sort of going against things. But I think, look, governments and officials need to communicate clearly, honestly. So I kind of have this theory that if things do change, if information is changing, then just say that. I think that's what really needs to be done.
5: So you're prescribing honesty. How dare you?
9: I know. I feel like I'm asking for way too much.
5: Okay.
9: But I think that's the most important thing. I do think, though, you know, people are still hurt by what we went through during the pandemic, and probably Victorians more so than us. But I always say there's always a learning opportunity in everything that we do. It's not going to be the last crisis that we go through. So I still think there needs to be something where, you know, you do sit down and say, hey, how would we, if we had it again, if it came in 6 months' time, what do we actually do better? What was the actual consequences? What do we learn from it so that we are prepared for next time? So I am a bit of a, no necessarily mistakes, although I feel like there were a lot of mistakes, but there are learning opportunities and we need to actually discuss that openly and honestly.
5: Okay. A lot of C words got uttered in the last week as well. We have talked about crisis and now we also talked a lot about consultation this week as well. Consultations have started on the legacy plan for Victoria Park. The plan looks good, looks pretty. I've seen all sorts of other renderings that look even prettier, which have no connection with reality. There's a lot of nonsense out there. Do you think what we've talked about now with Victoria Park looks pretty good, Olivia?
9: I think it looks amazing. And look, I've got people who live around that precinct and they're not really happy with everything that's going on.
5: But the golf course is being flogged.
9: Well, but I kind of think, gosh, I'd love to live next to that. If I could have that green space, you know, within a walking distance of my home, I would actually really, really love it. I think the big thing is, yes, they absolutely should do consultation in relation to this. You're never going to make everyone happy. But I think in terms of what they do, I just hope, number one, they've costed it and they've actually set down some things around the finances and the budget around it really, really robustly. But secondly, I hope that what the vision is going to put us in a position where as a city we can attract big events and pour huge amounts of money into Southeast Queensland. Like, I think that's really the big thing that I want to see, is that if this is money well spent, and there's going to be a lot of it that's going to be well spent, and we do need to start as well, but I hope it puts us in a position that gives us the edge across the other big capital cities, that makes people want to come to Brisbane and perform and have their sporting events and whatever the events are. I want the money to be poured into Southeast Queensland.
5: Well, certainly, I wouldn't want to be in Melbourne this time of year. It's above. But let's face it, the idea of finding money, the billions of dollars involved, Ben, they're now talking about heading off to New York to get billionaires to buy it. I love the idea of Gina Arena, was what somebody said. You know? Do you think we can actually get this done without a massive financial hangover?
8: I think we have to. I think for Brisbane, I mean, you look at Melbourne, Sydney, I mean, even Radelaide's got this precinct where sport and community, and it's so wonderful when you're there, regardless of being there for an event, it just all integrates with the community. I think the long past this, we will be so grateful that it's done. I think 63,000 is not enough. We should have 100,000.
5: Mm-hmm.
8: We really need to be taking it, going big, going bold, because this is where Brisbane will, for a long time, we know this has been the greatest place to entertain, enjoy. But now, you know, let's tell the world and get them here. I think it's a wonderful thing that Brisbane's going to do.
5: Okay. Now, look, Ben, another question for you. I know there's a dedicated phone line now being set up for Voice for Victims to provide practical support for anyone who's been affected by crime. It's 3-349-7081. Is that right? That's the number, 3-349-7081?
8: I believe so.
5: Yeah, 0819. Yeah, okay.
8: Voicevictim.org.au.
5: What's the idea of that?
8: The idea of that is that people in need that are victims of violent crime can reach us and we can help them.
5: Okay. 3-4-9-7-0-8-9-1-9. 3-4-9-7-0-8-1-9. I've said it multiple times anyway. We'll hear more about that.
8: We offer a wraparound service from meals to accommodation to security, CrimSafe. 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Plus, we help them through what can be a very long journey right from the get-go. So please reach out.
5: Okay, good on you. Now, let's talk. This is a bit of a tradition we like to do, the Friday Forum prizes. In fact, we're working on a theme for this, I think.

0: at the age of 76 with her much younger, I think, team player who won the gold in lawn bowls. I think it was lawn bowls.
1: Fantastic.
0: Yeah. And I just think the celebration was very modest in terms of what she did. So I thought that was very cute. But I think it's just amazing. It's inspiring for someone at the age of 76 to put themselves out there, go to the Commonwealth Games and come home with a gold medal.
1: Well, they're great nominees. Fantastic. I'm just going to put Gina Reinhart in there. I mean, she's managed to tear the ABC's ego a beauty, a new one, which is probably a good idea given what that skit was about. Now, with regards to the wooden spooners, what do you reckon?
2: She was looking kind of dumb with her finger and her thumb in the shape of an
1: oh,
2: on her forehead.
1: Wooden spooners?
0: I'm going to go with Jim Chalmers this week and rushing the capital gains tax rules.
1: He's buggered that up completely.
0: He absolutely has a nice mathematical error of just under $90,000 in the papers that he released that are all out for consultation. So a big boo-boo. It just goes to show how complex these rules are that Treasury can't even really understand them. So I would definitely say him and his agenda with all of these changes in the rules are definitely my wooden spooner for the week.
1: Okay, what about you, Ben? Where do you put your wooden spoon?
3: Gary, I'm here always fighting for victims. For me, it's the judges and the magistrates, that whether they be in the appeals, that take a weight towards the needs of the criminal over the victim. There's many names to mention. I won't go through them all, but for me, they all carry the wooden spoon this week.
1: Okay, fair enough too. Well, I'm going to round mine out. The whole of the ABC, but I'll start with Kim Williams. The chairman of the board needs to hang his head in shame and tender his resignation. There you go, Kim. Look at that on your media monitors. Have a great weekend, Olivia. Ben, thanks for being here.
0: Thank you so much.
1: Friday Forum. A bit frantic this Friday, 29 to midday. In the 4BC newsroom, as Georgia contact the opposition claims the federal government's gambling bill could see wagering ads aired during kids' TV. Tell me more.
4: Yeah, good morning, Gary. Labor is seeking to limit TV betting ads to 3 per hour between 6 o'clock in the morning to 8:30 at night. The legislation currently has no path through the Senate, with the Coalition and the Greens both calling for it to be strengthened. A Moreton Bay man has been taken to hospital after being attacked in an armed robbery. Police allege a couple assaulted the Rothwell man from behind on Morris Road earlier this morning. This year's Eckard will be the last before construction begins on a major redevelopment ahead of the 2032 Olympic Games. Earlier this week, the state government unveiled their $287 million revitalisation project for the RNA Showgrounds. Meantime, all bird exhibitions will be excluded from the upcoming Royal Adelaide Show as South Australia's bird flu outbreak continues to spread. In sport, round 23 at the NRL has kicked off with North Queensland Cowboys defeating the Titans 30-8 on the Gold Coast. And Gary, I'll have more news at midday.
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8: There is a house in your
7: See, they think this is a weather-themed song. Now, I must say, the rising sun, I get it. Driving down Kessels Road and Makravaka Palomar Road this morning, just crossing over the Logan Road intersection, the sun was the brightest orange. It was really quite something, which means it's going to be a hot day. And it's going to be sunny, 24, that's what's happening in Brisbane. For Wellington Point, same thing, 22 degrees, Ipswich, 25. Logan Central, 23, Gold Coast. Mostly sunny, which is a better way of saying partly cloudy. See, I want the optimism. 23 degrees for the Goldie and for Redcliffe, 23, Caboolture, 25, Noosa Heads, 23. Now, Rockhampton, partly cloudy. They should be saying mostly sunny. And 27 for Rocky. And, of course, the next couple of days, it is going to be magnificent weather over the weekend. Tops of 24, sunny. Charters Towers, much the same story. Mostly sunny, 28 degrees. Charleville, mostly sunny, 26. Emerald, sunny. Tops of 27. Gundawindi, 21 degrees. A little cool, but sunny. And Longreach, sunny. Tops of 29 degrees. Going to get cool overnight, though. Mount Isa, tops of 29 and sunny. Kingaroy, sunny, 23. And Roma, beautiful Roma, sunny and 24 degrees. McLaren is here after midday today. You must be so envious of those temperatures, Michael. No doubt.
9: I am. And this cold front coming as of, I think, toward the end of the weekend. Was it? At least this time, Gary, they're referring to it as an Antarctic blast. Remember, we got cold fronts a couple of years ago and the better part of the media was talking about Arctic blasts. I thought, gee, that's come a long way.
7: I got cold fronts Friday night dating years ago, but that's a long time ago.
9: Hopefully nowhere near the House of the Rising Sun.
7: Well, yeah, hot lip and cold shoulder, if you know what I mean. Tale of woe. Tale of woe. But look, it is...
9: You would have been a ladies' man, Gary. You would have been popular.
7: There are children listening right now, so...
9: They shouldn't be. They should be at school.
7: No, that's not how we roll. It's only winter in the shade in southeast Queensland. The rest of Queensland is much the same. But, Michael, it is without doubt a wonderful time of year because the Ecker starts tomorrow. The exhibition. It's huge. You know, it's 150 years since this thing started. It's just ginormous. And just talking to people about what's coming, the genuine excitement about the idea of country, spirit, city, heart, seeing the faces of little kids saying, oh, look at that little chicken. We heard about the weak old piglets that are under the hot lights waiting to be there to enthrall, entertain the next generation of young kids saying, oh, look, there's a little piglet. It's so exciting. Just so exciting.
9: The innocence is so great, isn't it? I mean, I've got a 4-and-a-bit-year-old daughter and we take her to these sort of things. And as you, I suppose as an adult, you grow, I don't know, jaded's the wrong word, but you just, you know where all the things come from and you know the circle of life and the whole story. But for these kids, it's such an experience of discovery, which is just so beautiful to watch.
7: I listened to my grandson got really excited about the chickens in the yard next door. And then the trouble was his parents said, now sit down and eat this chicken. Well, he started bursting tears. So chicken became just meat. It just had to disconnect what was on the plate to what was over the fence.
9: My wife had a similar story with rabbits.
7: We can't have them in Queensland.
9: Used to have rabbits and one of them turned up at home and was good with a white wine sauce, apparently, but yeah.
7: Show me the bunny, honey. Yeah, I got it. All right.
9: Are we back to where we started?
7: We are indeed. Absolutely. So, mate, this afternoon after midday, what have you got planned for
9: Professor Brian Schmidt, smart bloke, Nobel laureate, et cetera, astrophysicist, if that wasn't enough. But he wrote a piece recently about dumb AI and how it could radically alter society. Now, when really smart guys talk about this, I think I want to know a bit more. So I'll speak with him in the first hour. I've got a very, very significant story from our war history after 1 o'clock. A new book out, 100 Ways I Almost Died. I'll be speaking with Lieutenant Colonel Bram Connolly, who's put this together. It's a great read. Friday food, well, we're going to be catching up with the Harvey Norman Dairy Produce winner from the Tomerup Dairy Farm, and also Prue Goward, former New South Wales Coalition MP. She had a piece today, not too flattering, about the census. I thought I'd get her take on that. She made a pretty valid point. That is, well, surely they got all this information on us, don't they? I mean, why do we need to reconfirm it every 5 years at great expense?
7: Yeah, and plus selective questioning is the only problem I got with the census. It's sitting on the coffee table at home and I'm thinking, no, I shouldn't put the coffee cup on it.
9: You've asked for a paper copy, haven't you?
7: No, the form that says this is where you go online. So I'll do the online thing over the weekend. I think I might have to get a glass of South Australia's best to survive it, though, nevertheless. We'll see.
9: There might be a question about, are you drinking while you fill this out?
7: See, that should be on there, Michael.
9: Got 66 questions. I mean, one of them could be that.
7: Yeah, it could be. Number 67. Well done. 67. Good on you, Michael McLaren. We're here after midday today here on 4BC. I got this note from Mike. And Mike is concerned. And he is, it's almost like a Jason Matthews 4BC breakfast rumour file in some sense. But, Mike, I'm taking seriously what he's saying. He's saying there's a huge container logistics empire, which is run by a particular billionaire family company, and that's fine. They've fallen into administration despite promises to repay a string of creditors, including the Australian Taxation Office. And this port logistics company moves stock from ports around the country, Australia, for companies including Coles, Wesfarmers, Bunnings, Kmart chains, and it's now been put into administration by a specialist business lender company called Scott Pack. And he said this is going to have major ramifications for our retail shelves. Well, surely the administrator, Mike, I mean, my take is that surely the administrator would want the business to keep operating, even if they're not convinced the company that was operating the business can do it. And he's also making a point that Coles apparently planning to move as many as 1,000 jobs to India as part of a deal with Accenture, allowing the supermarket chain to cut costs and invest in online operations. It's facing intense competition from Amazon. Now, I must admit, I ordered something from Amazon on Wednesday night and it was in my house by 1 o'clock yesterday afternoon. That is pretty impressive. So I get why Coles might be a bit worried about Amazon. They are really trying very hard to infiltrate, and it did. They got a bit of money out of me. The price was good. The price was great on the particular items I bought, I must admit. It was a pretty attractive deal from my point of view anyway. The Coles are really worried. They're outsourcing marketing, finance, human resources, technology jobs as part of an expanded sort of multi-year reform. We'll keep an eye on all of that, I promise you. 133-882. 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Quarter to midday.
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4: In Runcorn, there's an eastbound crash on Dean Lee Road at Nathan Road with minor delays. The Gateway Motorway heavy northbound through Bracken Ridge. Riverside Expressway is building inbound towards Hale Street. Gympie Road, under speed in patches, both ways from Chermside to Kedron. And Bow Desert Road is the same, both ways through Callanvale. Elsewhere, Kessels Road has the usual delays around the intersection with Logan Road in Upper Mount Gravatt. And it's a good run to either coast on the M1 and the Bruce Highway. I'm Jimmy Clark on Brisbane's traffic leader, 882 4BC.
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7: At 12 to midday, and hope you have a terrific weekend. Looks like it's going to be great right around Queensland. Well done to Kenneth at Deception Bay. He's won the tickets to the Buzz Attack. We'd love to hear some feedback from how you go. If you get your squad out there, how you enjoy it. It's going to be exhilarating, exhilarating stuff. Apparently, if you do a bit of gardening, it reduces the risk of type 2 diabetes. I think the trick is to keep moving. Now, I'm not giving you health advice because I'm not qualified to do it, but it does make sense. You can go and get the gym membership. You can sweat it out too much, increase your heart rate. If you've got some underlying problems with blood pressure, you're going to wreck yourself. So just be careful, because the University of Queensland has found people with a decent home garden have about a 7% lower risk of developing type 2 diabetes. That's the one that's purely from food and lifestyle. I guess keeping moving is the trick. And even if you don't have a backyard, just living near a couple of local parks apparently knocks off 6% of your risk as well. It doesn't say you won't get it, but it just knocks back the risk. I love it how researchers come up with a statistical thing. It's all in the numbers. Anyway, they say it proves that green spaces aren't just for looking at. They're a vital weapon in fighting global health crisis. I think it's also got something to do with stuff you put in your gob. The fittest bloke I know for his age, Tony Abbott, he's unbelievably fit. How old is he now? Must be 69. He'll be later in this year. He is ridiculously fit. I always used to say to me, Gareth, what goes in your gob commensurate to what you do with the energy you have. Thank you, Tony. You fit so-and-so you. Anyway, more than half a billion people worldwide are living with diabetes. The number is expected to double to 1.31 billion by 2050. So if people are complaining about the amount of money you're dumping into the local nursery this weekend, just tell them it's actually preventative health. Can you get it? Can you claim a pot plant on Medicare? What about this one? Daily dose of sardines on toast, if you like that. Have a listen, because we're told that the silvery little blighters are very hard to get hold of. Supermarket shelves around the country completely bare, remaining stock copping price hikes of up to 30%. We've heard of what they call looks maxing. People come up, concept these names. They think, you know, make yourself look like a supermodel. TikTok has given us sardine maxing, where people are hoarding tinned fish for the omega-3 health benefits. Why do you stop at three with omega? Apparently it's a social media frenzy, international shipping delays, strict catch limits, Coles and Woolworths are customers are being met with empty shelves. We actually import over 5,000 tons of tinned sardines a year just to meet demand. And apparently teenagers are willing to eat tinned sardines out of a can just to get clear skin. I hope their parents can survive the breath afterwards. Anyway, interesting stories. Interesting stories. 133882, thanks to Watch Smoke Alarms. It's been a busy program. The Ecker, of course, starting tomorrow. We caught up with Farmer James Kemp. He's the bloke who spent about half his life, 28 years so far, running the Ecker Animal Nurseries, full of beans. Got to be. Look at what's going on there. The president of the Livestock Bulk and Rural Transport Association also talked about food supply, nothing to do with sardines, but stuff coming from our food and fibre growers. Truck drivers are forking out so much out of their back pocket, a big, big story that's going to keep evolving. And, of course, we had our Friday forum unpacking some of the big news stories today. You can catch up with it all on this program's podcast on the 4BC app. You can get hold of that from every good app store. Also, check out the 4BC YouTube page for all sorts of highlights from Brisbane's 4BC. And, of course, a couple of stories we had left over. We just had them left over. We don't like to waste. Waste not, want not. The weird, the wacky.
17: How bizarre.
7: A bloke has turned a page figuratively. A secondhand bookstore in California, USA, has just received a mysterious parcel in the mail 40 years after a crime was committed on their shop floor. And inside is a rare edition, first edition book stolen back in the 1980s by this university student going through a rough patch. The now reformed thief wrote a heartfelt letter explaining he's turned his life around, cleared out his garage and stumbled across the stolen loot. He posted the book straight back to the owners alongside a $100 bill to make amends, leaving the shop staff in tears. Mind you, after 40 years of interest and inflation, that $100 is probably not even enough to actually cover any overdue library fine.
17: How bizarre!
7: And across in the Midwest, the Chicago River has completely been blanketed in yellow. 90,000 rubber ducks have taken over the city's waterways. It's a massive dump truck has tipped the plastic flock off a half-raised bridge straight into the water for the annual Ducky Derby fundraiser, which raised over $400,000 for Special Olympics athletes across the state. We could try that in Brisbane. Might be able to build a stadium. Start throwing a few ducks. Oh, bull sharks. Yeah, okay. Thousands of cheering locals line the riverbanks in Chicago as the sea of bath toys float from the skyscraper-lined river at a very slow motion race. 15 minutes of bobbing around. Volunteers then pluck the fastest duck out of the water to crown a winner. This calls a, wait for it, brand new SUV, a sports utility vehicle. Mind you, I reckon the hardest part of the job goes to the poor bloke who has to count all 90,000 ducks back into the storage shed.
17: How bizarre!
7: And his name is Dave Rush. This is the guy known on social media as Record Breaker Rush. He holds the Guinness World Record for holding the most world's records. This guy can't stop breaking weird world records. But this bloke, Dave, he's just broken another record from a fan favourite board game. He trained his family for months to smash the Guinness World Record for the fastest time to clear a game of Hungry Hippos. Crowd favourite. Well, his wife and two kids broke the previous world record of 4.83 seconds to 3.75 seconds. What? If you know the game Hungry Hungry Hippos, 3 seconds of intense finger jamming, that's not a world record. It's a severe case of arthritis waiting to happen.
17: Every time I look around, it's in my face.
7: What's the point? 3.75 seconds of family interaction might be enough for some. 1-3-8-82. Thanks to Watch Michael Arms, 5 to midday.
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7: The Ecker does start tomorrow, and of course they reckon that if you get in there, say at 9, you can actually enjoy a 2-for-1 ride happy hour from 9:30 to 10:30 every day of the show. And the Ecker, frankly, some of the deals are, you buy a family pass, 2 adults, 2 kids for $74 thereabouts. There's a whole lot if you buy it online, really a good way to do it. There's Super Saver Days, so go to ecker.com.au to find out more about that. But you can actually do it on the cheap. They reckon you can probably do it. This is one estimate, $103.36, total budget for 4. It's about $25 a head. That's 2 adults and 2 kids. Go and check it out. Just look at the echo.com.au website. Forget the Birdie Beetle bags. You get two for $10. Have a great one.
0: Stapleton,
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3: In this bulletin, alleged charges over a house party assault, more bird cases in South Australia, and preparations underway for the battle for Brisbane. It's midday. Good afternoon. I'm Georgia Kondek. Murder charges are expected to be laid over the death of a young man related to an out-of-control house party in Logan. Amy Drew has more.
5: The 21-year-old suffered significant head injuries following an alleged serious assault last month. He was located on the curbside, a street away from a bar's scrub property, which police had been called to in the early hours of the morning, responding to reports of a large disturbance. The home had suffered significant damage, along with multiple vehicles parked on the street. The man died in hospital 6 days after the alleged assault. According to News Corp, multiple search warrants were executed at homes across Logan and Ipswich yesterday, with a number of teenagers taken into custody in connection to the incident. Amy Drew, Brisbane.
3: A Moreton Bay man has been taken to hospital after being attacked in an armed robbery. Police allege a couple assaulted the Rothwell man from behind on Morris Road this morning. The 55-year-old sustained minor injuries and was taken to hospital. Police are appealing for public assistance while they continue their investigations. All bird exhibitions will be excluded from the upcoming Royal Adelaide Show as South Australia's bird flu outbreak continues to spread. CSIRO testing has confirmed 32 additional cases in the state, including 3 Australian seagulls. South Australia's Environment Minister, Emily Burke, says while there have been no detections in agricultural poultry, the decision was driven by exhibitors
8: who are worried and maybe thinking, I don't know if this is the best idea to be taking my birds to the show because they don't want to potentially cause spread of bird flu as well. So this is really about acting early, a month out from the show.
3: Meanwhile, the ECHA has confirmed it is working closely with Biosecurity Queensland to ensure the health and safety of all animals. Biosecurity advice has been provided to RNA about the upcoming show in the poultry competition, which is continuing as planned. They are also working on how to mitigate risks during this year's competition. The government is denying claims the US is establishing a military base in Western Australia. Federal politics reporter Nelson Scott.
25: Under the AUKUS agreement, nuclear submarines from the US and UK will be rotating through HMAS Stirling near Perth. But there are concerns the US will use the facility as its own military base. Following revelations, more than 2,000 Americans will be deployed there, nearly double what was previously claimed by Australia. The concerns are compounded by the US Navy setting up the same administrative and support framework it uses for its standard overseas bases. But Defence Minister Richard Marles says Stirling will remain under Australian control.
26: It's a rotation, so none of this is new.
25: Former Home Affairs Secretary Mike Pezzullo argues a US base is not necessarily a bad thing.
27: Bolstering our sovereignty because it says that we're stronger with a partner.
25: The first nuclear submarines will port at HMAS Stirling next year. Nelson Scott, Canberra.
3: The opposition claims the federal government's gambling bill could see wagering ads aired during children's television. Labor is seeking to limit TV betting ads to 3 per hour between 6 in the morning and 8:30 at night. The legislation currently has no path through the Senate, with the Coalition and Greens both calling for it to be strengthened. Deputy Liberal Leader Jane Hume argues it risks watering down already stringent restrictions.
28: And most importantly, we don't want to see the already stringent measures around gambling advertising, particularly during children's television programming hours, reduced. We want to make sure that that is stricter, not more lenient.
3: Flights in and out of Sydney are delayed by up to 2 hours due to air traffic control staff shortages. The ATSB has launched an investigation on air services after a controller accidentally cleared a plane to cross into the path of an arriving aircraft. The delays and disruptions are impacting every airline across both domestic and international services. And the Queensland government is encouraging lifesavers to join the police force. Georgina Winter has more.
2: 36,000 volunteer lifesavers are being urged to serve their communities both on the beach and on the front line. The initiative is part of state government efforts to expand the force, which currently boasts a record 13,000 sworn officers. But the new partnership between the Queensland Police Service and Surf Lifesaving Queensland aims to build an even stronger front line for the state. Surf Lifesaving Queensland Chief Executive Damien Marangon says the course skills of life-saving, leadership, teamwork and resilience naturally align with the demands of policing. Georgina Winter reporting.
3: Checking finance, the All Ords is down 19 points at 9,432. Gold is trading at $4,253 an ounce and one Australian dollar buying 70.2 US cents.
4: With the 4BC app, you have the power of 4BC in the palm of your hand. So add it to your phone now. Brisbane's 4BC.
3: There's more than pride on the line in Saturday's battle for Brisbane. Lachlan Gray reports.
10: Since 1988, Brisbane Rugby League has belonged to the Broncos, but there's a red wave rolling into the River City. The Dolphins are currently Queensland's top team. They've won 10 of their past 12 games and sit fifth on the NRL ladder, within striking distance of a top four finish and their maiden finals campaign. On the other hand, Michael Maguire's side are languishing second last and out of the finals race, just 306 days on from breaking their premiership drought. There's no shortage of motivation for the Finns, with seven former Broncos, including Herbie Farnworth, Tom Flegler and Selwyn Cobbo, ready to pile the pain on their former side. But the Broncos' 6-1 record over the Finns in crosstown derbies suggests Saturday's battle for Brisbane will still go down to the wire. Lachlan Gray, Brisbane.
3: Kicking off round 23, the Cowboys bounced back from their horror loss last week by beating the Titans 30-8. And tonight, the Warriors will host the Panthers before the Roosters and Bulldogs do battle in Sydney. Meanwhile, the Perth Bears will this afternoon unveil their home jersey for their inaugural season in the NRL. To AFL, the Lions' hopes of a top four finish will go on the line in tonight's round 22 blockbuster against the Hawks. The full house sign has already gone up at the Gabba, with Brisbane aiming to bounce back from last week's shock loss to Carlton. And Alex de Minaur has gone down to Cam Norrie in the Canadian Tennis Open's third round, despite being up a set and 5-2 in the second. That's news and sport.
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13: In Runcorn, there's an eastbound crash on Beanley Road at intersection with Nathan Road. Minor delays there. The Gateway Motorway, heavy northbound through Brackenridge. Inbound delays on the Riverside Expressway are stretching back to the Captain Cook Bridge. Elsewhere, Gympie Road, under speed in patches, both ways from Chermside to Kedron. Bow Desert Road is the same both ways through Callumvale. Castles Road has the usual delays at the intersection with Logan Road in Upper Mount Gravatt, and it's a good run to either coast on the M1 and Bruce Highway. I'm Jimmy Clark on Brisbane's Traffic Leader, 882 4BC.
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3: A sunny afternoon across Brisbane, a top of 24 degrees in the city, 25 in Ipswich and 23 on the Bayside, getting down to 9 degrees overnight. Sunny tomorrow with a top of 24, mostly sunny on Sunday with a top of 24 and chance of showers on Monday. On Moreton Bay, variable winds below 10 knots, seas below half a metre. Right now it's 21 degrees at Logan Home. I'm Georgia Kondek. More news at 1 o'clock on your newsleader, Brisbane's 4BC.
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18: 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Texts, we get a lot of texts. 0460 873 873, wherever you happen to be listening to us, right up and down the eastern seaboard of this great country of ours. Just before we get into it, I know for our listeners on 2GB in Sydney, there are some significant flight delays again at the airport this morning. We're being told that travellers are facing either flight cancellations or delays of up to 90 minutes. According to the Telegraph, there's already been 56 delays across the Qantas network. That's both domestic and international. Some planes filled with passengers just sitting on the tarmac for an hour and a half. Now, there have been 4 cancellations. Jetstar have reported 25 delays. Virgin, I think 20 flight delays, averaging 90 minutes. Rex are seeing delays of more than an hour as well. And they've been busing passengers back to the terminal as they're unable to board their flights while out on the tarmac. Now, aviation sources are telling the Telegraph that the problem appears to be coming from Air Services Australia yet again. Not enough staff rostered on to adequately man the flight control centre. This is becoming a bit of a frequent issue at Sydney Airport. And I am a little concerned that when Western Sydney Airport opens, that these sort of problems are only going to be exacerbated. Now, I know they've got digital systems and all the rest of it, but, you've got problems with one airport, now you're going to have two. You're getting more staff or not? Now, this is a big issue. So anyway, you might have been affected. You can let us know, 131873. Stacks coming your way between now and 3 o'clock. I will speak later this hour with the very intelligent Professor Brian Schmidt, Nobel laureate, astrophysicist, all-round really bright guy. He was writing in the Fin Review earlier in the week about what he calls dumb AI. Now, that's not to suggest that it's just slop, but it's not the highest level of automated, self-controlling AI. This is sort of stock standard entry-level stuff. And he makes the point that unless we put some serious parameters here, this stuff even could get out of control and could be bad. Now, it's not glass half empty all the way, as he makes pretty clear in his piece. There are great opportunities with AI, and Australia should seize those opportunities and commercialise them as well where possible. But we've got to make sure we do it carefully. And he is concerned that, well, to be blunt, some of this could run away from us. In fact, in the piece, I think the sort of Kevin Rudd question to yourself followed by answer that caught me was when he said, do I think it will run away and do something terrible? Yes, I think that's a possibility. Okay, so if people like him are saying this, we've got to think about it. And I'll speak to Brian Schmidt, Professor Schmidt, later this hour. Darren Chester, the Shadow Minister for Agriculture, Fisheries and Forestry, will join us later. He'll call in. Want to get the latest from him on bird flu. We've been chasing the Minister and the Agriculture Minister, and we've been chasing this and that. None of them are available. I'm sure they're pretty busy. But the bird flu story is getting worse. It's not leading the headlines. I think, by and large, we don't want this to become another, from a media point of view, another COVID. We don't need to have daily updates and, graphs and curves and peaks and troughs and, I don't think the public can handle that. But for lack of a better phraseology, the curve is heading in the wrong direction. Exponential growth now. And the main concern is when we're going to see not migratory birds, but domestic birds have the H5 avian flu variant transmitted to them. I think it's only a matter of time. No one out there is now suggesting that we can just hold back this tide. Murray Watt the other day was basically using rather sort of apocalyptic terminology, telling people to brace for what's about to come. There were suggestions that millions and millions of migratory and domestic birds and even some mammals could meet their Waterloo because of this thing. Now, that's pretty frightening. Of course, the poultry industry are concerned that it could get into their particular places of work. That would be economically devastating as well. We've seen what happens with the price of eggs and so on and so forth when this thing hits around the world. But just from a pure lifestyle point of view, the loss of wildlife could be very, very significant. We are really only seeing the beginning. There's no sense that we can contain this, really. We can't stop it. It's here. And the containment is virtually impossible by virtue of the fact it's birds that fly around and move around that spread it. So no one really knows where this is going to end, but it's not going to be pretty. I'll speak to Darren Chester about it. For Friday Food, we're going to catch up with a couple of recent winners. We're going to look at everything dairy farming, and I'm going to speak to the owner and farmer at Tomerup Dairy Farm up in Queensland. They've just won the Harvey Norman Dairy Produce Winner in the Food Awards. Look forward to speaking to Kay Tomerup about that. And Prue Goward on the census. Now, you'd think someone who's been at the heart of government would sort of be all for the census, but more often than not, when they leave Parliament and the party whip and the parameters aren't applied anymore, they start to really tell the true story. And Prue Goward, blistering piece today, I think it was in the Financial Review, basically pouring a lot of muck over the census. I almost got the impression she didn't think we needed it. And you know what? She might be right. Now, I'm all for tradition and history, but, and you know, censuses or censi, whatever you want to say, I think it's censuses, goes all the way back to the ancient Roman Empire. And it was always used in its early years to work out taxation. That's the purpose of it. They worked out taxation based off the census. Then you had William the Conqueror go and set up camp in the United Kingdom. Not so united back then, of course. And again, they had a census. That's where we got the Doomsday Book. Again, it was about taxation. These days, apparently, it's about who you sleep with and how many bedrooms you got in the house. But Prue Goward's saying, look, governments and government agencies, they'll be using this also to try to work out where the next most efficient way to tax us, the most creative next way will be. And also the political individuals, the parties, the apparatchiks are going to be very, very invested in the information. I mean, many people have said, well, look, what business is it of governments if we're gay, straight, trans, bi, what, who cares? Well, indeed, I agree. Who cares? Each to their own. But, as Prue Goward says in the paper today, that sort of information, when broken down into electorates, can be very, very handy, if not powerful, for politicians who might say, well, look, I've got X of this target community in my seat or X of that community in my seat. I better vote accordingly, or I better do this with policy or push for that policy so I can, pander's the wrong word, but I can appeal to these constituencies that are well represented on my turf. Now, again, I'm not sure really that's what the census is about, but that's how the information could be used. I guess the question, I said we'll speak to Prue at about 20 to 3 this afternoon, but before we get there, you might want to have your say. I wouldn't mind hearing your thoughts, 131873 on it. Do you think we need it anymore? I mean, as I said, this isn't ancient Rome. This isn't William the Conqueror's England. This is 2026. Later this hour, we'll be talking about AI. I mean, everything is digitized. Surely they've got all this information on us already in databases from Medicare and Services Australia to the Department of Veterans and so on. I mean, they've got it all. Why do they need it reconfirmed? And why every 5 years? When in the United Kingdom and the United States, it's every 10 years, which, of course, saves a lot of money because this thing's going to be, what, $500-600 million? So it's a lot of money. I mean, are we getting bang for buck? Is there anything out of the census that the government don't already really know or couldn't find out if they wanted to? I mean, how true is the information? I mean, is there much veracity? Some people lie, let's be honest. Does it have a purpose anymore? You might want to have your say about that. 131873. It's 19 past 12. Well, as we've said for a while now, Pauline Hanson is setting the agenda in Canberra, and both the major parties are struggling to I think, remove themselves from what is her gravitational orbit. I think we all know that immigration is going to be one of, if not the, big issue at the next federal election because it intersects with so many other aspects of the economy and society. And here, of course, Hanson's on her strongest turf. Now, the truth is, Pauline hasn't really changed her message when it comes to immigration for the better part of 30 years. Of course, back in 1996, we were at risk of being swamped by Asians. Fast forward to 2026, and according to One Nation, forget Asians, we're just being swamped by everyone. Now, if there is a new target cohort for One Nation, you sort of get the impression from recent comments that it's Muslims. But this time around, Hanson, I think, has been reasonably careful, at least, not to call for a moratorium or blanket bans. You see, at the end of the day, I think the party, One Nation, they've professionalised somewhat and they've learnt that the best way to elevate the immigration issue onto the political agenda and to keep it there without having it artificially shut down by those who cry racism is to anchor it purely in the numbers. Because, you see, whilst the cultural or social issues are relevant, and they are, it's the sheer volume of arrivals that's proving Australia's main obstacle. And that's why, as Andrew Bolt has said, it was such a mistake for Hanson to wander around Luton with Tommy Robinson. I mean, that exercise achieved nothing, well, that is, other than to give Hanson's critics the ammunition that they sought to try and terminate the discussion around immigration by claiming it had been led by bad actors with ulterior motives. Now, perhaps it was a bit of post-poll bounce hubris, perhaps naivety, maybe just old-fashioned bad judgment. But if you're taking advice from Tommy Robinson, then you're on a hiding to nothing with mainstream Australia. Hanson never needed to go to the UK to see the impacts of mass migration. There's plenty of examples here in Australia that tell a very similar story. Indeed, she didn't even need to leave her Parliament House desk if she wanted to prove that we have our policy settings skew-if. You see, all the data is there on spreadsheets and graphs that show we have a housing crisis, hospitals at breaking point, no schools where there should be two, a lack of available parking, utilities stretched to the limit. And importantly, that data doesn't target one group or one community. In many respects, it's colourblind. But it highlights just how inept government has been over the years in building the required infrastructure to absorb such an influx. You see, even the states are now finally arcing up and calling out their federal counterparts for enjoying the boost to GDP whilst ignoring the downstream costs that come with it. The majority of Australians know we have too many people being granted visas, too many overstaying their visas once they're here, and far too many coming from outside of the so-called skilled migration framework, which itself is a bit of a sham and referenced far beyond what it contributes to the actual total annual intake. And of course, if you listen to the government, you'd be left with the impression that the vast majority of people who are granted permanent residency in Australia every year are skilled migrants, specially selected to plug holes in the domestic economy to boost national productivity. But, as Adam Crichton pointed out just last month, of the 2.4 million permanent visas issued between 2012 and 2025, fewer than 32% were actually allocated to skilled migrants. Because you see, around half of the intake of the so-called skilled cohort is actually the individual's children, spouses and partners. Now, of course, no one wants to deny a married person the right to bring their family with them, but if the rest of the family don't possess any particular skills in which Australia is deficient, then classifying them under the skilled umbrella is a bit of a stretch. At the very least, it distorts the public's understanding of why people are being invited to reside in Australia and share its services and infrastructure. You see, for years, there's been questions asked as to why we seem to have a permanent skills crisis simultaneous to record levels of immigration. It just didn't make sense. We see work like Crichton's goes, I think, a long way to answering the question. Now, again, Hanson was right when she recently said, and I quote, "We don't need any more Uber drivers, nail technicians or dog walkers." Now, to that list, you could probably add yoga instructors and auctioneers. Future productivity gains won't be found in the acetate-rich air of your local nail parlour, but it will be achieved if we attract men and women with skills in the building trades, engineers, mining, advanced computing and AI, agriculture, the care economy, yes, and dare I say it, nuclear technologies. You see, preferably, many of these people will also be open to living outside of Sydney, Melbourne and Queensland's southeast pocket, revitalising in the process regional centres and diversifying our epicentres of economic activity. And associated with this, we mustn't just lean on a never-ending inflow of migrants to meet our domestic challenges. We've got to insist that government and business invest in local skills and training to empower more Australians to contribute more productively to the national wealth. I mean, this is the sort of holistic approach that has been lacking, and you know this, for far too long. Now, speaking of the business community, I note they're getting a little worried about the permanency of the immigration debate on the national agenda. You see, for decades, the business lobby has been one of the more vocal champions of strong migration inflows, and we all know why. Because for them, it's a case of no risk or reward. More people means more consumers, more potential workers putting downward pressure on wages, and more future shareholders without any real expectation that they then cough up for the associated costs. Now, with Hanson leading the charge and the Coalition and even now Labor talking about significant changes to the visa scheme, the business lobby are running out of friends. And if cutting the permanent migrant intake to 130,000 had an impact on Australian business, well, a defiant Pauline Hanson yesterday said, and I quote, "I don't care." She said, "I don't care what people think, whether it's going to affect their business, they're not going to sell that many products, you know, or the universities because they're not going to have that number of foreign students coming in here. I don't care," end quote. Now, for the big end of town, this is perhaps the first time in a long time, if not ever, that they've had to deal with a political environment where the leading party is so openly defiant of their pleas. Angus Taylor, of course, won't use the same blunt rhetoric, but by linking migration numbers to housing construction, he might end up delivering a similar intake to Hanson nonetheless. Business will just have to come to grips with this new reality. You see, the public have had enough of the overcrowding and the speed of change. For 30 years, Pauline Hanson has been waiting at the waterhole for others to join her, and now, if the polls are any guide, the cavalry has arrived. But as they say, you can lead a horse to water, but you can't make it drink. The test for One Nation, therefore, will be whether they can convert this newfound momentum into votes 2 years from now, or whether between now and then, the Coalition can entice the mob back to an old familiar oasis, where the libation is certainly a little less exciting, but the go-to on this sort of issue for 60 years all the same.
0: 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Out of fuel? 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
18: It's 29 past 12. Thanks for being with us. 131873. Let's get to all these calls. Jack in Tasmania. G'day, Jack.
10: How are you?
18: I'm good. Hope you are too.
10: Beautiful down here, living in paradise.
18: Yeah, sure.

0: hear about the stress that air traffic controllers are under compared to, like, you know, we talk about I'm an ex-firefighter, but you talk about police and all those, they all have their own stress, but control towers are just this silent majority sitting up there overlooking all these flights.
1: And they've got enormous responsibility. When you think about all the lives that sort of are in their hands, enormous responsibility, big weight on their shoulders, right?
0: Yeah, they have. So I don't think the airports have enough support for those guys. You know, they
1: interesting.
0: Finish their shifts and go home.
1: Yeah, well, that's a very important perspective, Jack. And if that is contributing to the lack of staff in these facilities, it's got to be addressed because, you know, I mean, airports, international airports like Sydney, or it doesn't matter which airport it is, simply can't keep going on like this. It's just so unproductive. But you've got to look after the staff you've got. That's a very valid point. Thank you for the call. Hi, Paula.
2: Oh, g'day, Michael. I spoke with you about 2 weeks ago about the sensors. I'm not
1: sure
2: that you
1: remember.
2: Yes,
1: I do, yeah.
2: Yeah, yeah. And so you just mentioned $600 million for the cost. It's actually about $670 plus an additional $150 for advertising and admin expenses. So we're looking at $800 million for this census, which is money we don't have that needs to be borrowed and interest paid on. So I just think, considering our economy at the moment, this should have been postponed. I mean, it's not, but what a ridiculous waste of money.
1: Well, look, that's the question I posed today, Paul. I mean, are we getting value for money? The advocates say, oh, yeah, we get it five times over with all the information that comes in, and then we can effectively and appropriately build highways. But, I mean, call me a cynic, but I can't really pinpoint any example of where the census has been used to future-proof anything.
2: Exactly. Yeah, I think it's a waste of money, and Prue's on the money with her comments, 100%.
1: Well, thanks, Paula, for the call. I'll look forward to speaking to Prue later in the program. Jennifer, hi.
3: Oh, hello, Michael. Look, if the census is due, I don't mind filling it out. But one thing that I personally object to, I'm in my 82nd year. I've been married 61 years in December. Yeah. And In all future, and I'm a Christian woman, right?
1: Yes.
3: So that should say, are you male or are you female, right? And all these alternatives come after it, if people want to express that. I am not going to tick that I'm straight. I am going to put there, I am born a female. I am insulted.
1: Well, I think there's a legitimate question, Jennifer, as to whether these sort of questions need to be asked in the census, because I'm not sure what the government then gains from that knowledge other than being nosy to a degree. I mean, does it really matter? Does it matter if the percentage of the population who don't identify as being, what's the terminology, cis male or cis female, is 1.5% or 2% or 2.3%? Does it matter? I mean, it's a very small number. I'm not sure it really matters. We know it's a small number. We love everybody. We do our best to ensure that everybody has equal rights and whatever under the law. But do we really need to know the absolute minute details? And are we even going to get that out of the census anyway? I mean, I can completely envisage that there would be a number of particularly older men and women who are not heterosexual and who have never said to anybody that they are not, who will not be accurately filling out the census in that respect. It's no one's business who I am. No one's business. So I'm just not sure if we're getting value for money with any of this. And I think all my personal opinion, Jennifer, as I said, all the information that government really need to improve society, to improve services, to meet demand and where it is and so on, they've got all that already. I'm not sure what they're going to gain from this rather expensive exercise. Thank you for the call. Jason's at Caboolture. G'day, Jason.
4: Yeah, g'day, Michael. How are you, mate?
1: Mate, I'm all right. Hope you are too.
4: Yeah, going well, mate. I was making a comment about the census too. I agree with the last few comments about the money being spent and the questions being asked. I've filled mine out already. I've done it. It took me about 10 minutes the other day. And I just don't understand, like, the questions that were asked. You can find it all digitally. We do not need a census, a 600, 800 million, whatever it was, to find out that information. Like, that information is, like, you could find out enough of it online.
1: Well, I would have thought so.
4: We're in a digital age now. I don't understand it.
1: I mean, you've got a MyGov account, I've got a MyGov account, you've got a Services Australia account, I've got... I mean,

0: Everyone's got it. Exactly. I mean, what else do they need?
1: My address is on my license. My age is there. Like, what else do they need? What do town planners need other than that?
0: Yeah. Well, what they need is what they actually need, Jason, is for the federal government, who control immigration, to control immigration. What they need is an immigration plan, not just a year by year figure that goes up and down depending on the whims of the government. They need something, a 5 or 10 year plan in that respect, that they can build toward. But they're not going to get it, and they're certainly not going to get that from the census.
1: Oh, it's just a question. I was doing them for myself and my wife, and it was just like, this is all stuff that could easily be found. We didn't need to spend $800 million on finding it.
0: Yeah. Well, you and I agree. I'm sure there's some people that disagree, and I'm happy to speak with them, of course, Jason. But I thank you for the call. Safe driving. Bill, good day.
2: Good afternoon. I'm always educating you, Michael.
0: Bill.
2: I did. For Lithgow, for instance, I said about the street names. You must appreciate that there was once a blast furnace there, the first in Australia.
0: Yes.
2: And you faulted on the Faro, Calero and Cupro streets.
0: I did, didn't I?
2: You didn't quite appreciate what's Faro Street stand for?
0: You got me, iron. Isn't it?
2: Calero? Yes.
0: Now, hang on. I should have remembered that one, shouldn't I?
2: Yes, CA.
0: CA, calcium.
2: Correct. And the last one, Cupro?
0: I assume that's copper.
2: Copper, because there were three copper smelters there. And I had to educate in the streets, Bren Street, Rifle Parade.
0: Radio Naplan, I just got through.
2: Anyway, air traffic control.
0: Yeah.
2: Did your producer there give you the acceptance rate for air traffic control?
0: I don't have it here yet.
2: Oh, he's very slack.
0: Oh, that's Paddy for you. He's rather busy. We've got a lot of calls. What is it? Tell me.
2: In Australia, about 4%.
0: Of all applicants, 4% get through?
2: Of all applicants, yes. Now, of that 4%, one will bomb out at the college, and so the three then come into the field, and one will be eliminated in the field.
0: Mm-hmm.
2: So to get the people there, two out of the 100 applicants, there's always going to be a shortage of air traffic controllers. In fact, throughout the world, America is short about 900 because people don't handle the stress very well.
0: Well, that's what a previous caller, I think one of his relatives, said. That was one of the things. We don't talk about it, do we? The stress of that job.
2: Well, it's not only the tower. The tower is a minor point. The real work is done downstairs, as it's called, on the radar.
0: Yep.
2: Because you must appreciate an aircraft coming in from Melbourne, he is vectored to the runway, to runway 16, and the air traffic controllers take over, A, the navigation, and B, the speed. They hit the aircraft at the speed they require to vector him on to the ILS, instant landing system, for the runways. And so also you've got, say, coming in from Melbourne, you just mentioned that. What about somebody who takes or wants to go right up there over Richmond? You've got the crossover tow holds. You've got the altitudes to consider.
0: Yes. Yep. Yeah, there's a lot involved. I think some people may be a little guilty of thinking this is all just digitized and people just sit there with their hands behind their head, leaning back in the chair, and the computers do it all, autopilot, so on. No, it's a very, very complicated industry. Bill, I appreciate your call. Thank you so much. We'll take a break. Professor Brian Schmidt after this.
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4: In Run Corner, an eastbound crash on Beanley Road at Nathan Road is cleared and the Gateway motorway remains heavy northbound through Bracken Ridge. Inbound delays on the Riverside Expressway beginning to stretch back to the Captain Cook Bridge. Gippy Road, under speed in patches, both ways from Chermside to Kedron, and Bodessa Road is the same both ways through Callanbale. Castles Road has the usual delays around the intersection with Logan Road in Upper Mount Cravat, but it's still a good run to either coast on the M1 and Bruce Highway. I'm Jimmy Clark on Brisbane's Traffic Leader, 882 4BC.
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0: Great to be with you. 1-321-831-873, the open line number. Look, students of history, I think, would know that there have been three major industrial revolutions that have certainly altered the course of humanity, that have defined our daily existence. The lives of those who lived prior to the 17th century and the proliferation of mechanised production would look alien to us now. But today, we find ourselves at the precipice of yet another revolution that is likely to be equally as world-changing, if not more so. Indeed, it's widely considered that the fourth industrial revolution is now right upon us. And it's no secret that it's being driven by artificial intelligence, AI. Now, AI is no doubt going to change large swathes of our economy, many of our workplaces. In some respects, it already is. And it'll have a dramatic impact, particularly on white-collar employment. It's going to expand the frontiers of science, innovation, discovery. And it'll have profound impacts on our medical capabilities and potentially even on our lifespans. But you see, just like human intelligence, artificial intelligence isn't homogenous. And we're being told there is such a thing as dumb AI, which almost seems like a oxymoron in that the I stands for intelligence. But you know what I mean, because the Nobel laureate Professor Brian Schmidt is warning that even at its most basic, in other words, dumb AI, will radically alter society and even disrupt the world. Now, you know, when smart people like Professor Schmidt, who's an astrophysicist, he won the Nobel Prize in Physics in 2011. When people like this start to talk like that, I think we have a duty to listen. And I'm very glad to say the professor's with me on the line. Brian, I very much appreciate your time. Thank you for being there.
13: Yeah, good afternoon.
0: AI is not this one homogenous blob, is it? And I guess we've got to look at it in differing levels.
13: Absolutely. So not everything's going to be what they call these frontier models that are trying to replace people like me. It's going to be embedded on your phone, in your car, on, you know, street corners. It is going to be everywhere in our lives, and it will do a lot of great things, but it is also likely to be very disruptive. And unfortunately, because it's so powerful, it's actually quite easy to use in malicious ways, as we're going to start finding out, I think, in the coming years.
0: I was interested in a piece that you were quoted heavily in the Financial Review, and people say, oh, look, this all seems a bit science fiction. It's all down the track. You said, no, it's going to disrupt the world over the next 5 years. I mean, that's, you know, that's just around the corner.
13: Yeah, it's coming quickly, and as I said, I don't even quite know how it's going to do it because there's so many ways that it can. And it's going to a little bit be like the frog in the boiling water, where it just kind of happens around us, but that the boiling water is going to, as I say, kind of be on a 5-year time scale rather than a 20 or 30 year time scale that we're used to most disruptions.
0: How does this differ, Professor, from previous industrial revolutions, particularly the one that changed the English economy and turned Manchester into an industrial hub and all of that? I mean, that changed a lot of workplaces, changed a lot of people's lives. It changed economies in some ways for good, in some cases, individual cases, for worse. How is the AI revolution going to be any different?
13: So it's going to probably have a lot of the same characteristics. I think one of the big differences is that its ability to replace large amounts of things that humans do for their livelihood right now is probably going to be as big or even larger than what the first industrial revolution did. It's also going to come much faster. You know, the Industrial Revolution really took 40 or 50 years to get going. And as I said, this is going to be probably 10 times faster and hit the entire globe. People in Africa are going to be hit by it. People here in Australia are going to be hit by it, probably differently. And as I said, it's really difficult, like the first revolution, to know quite how it's going to play out. But we are going to see jobs that people were, for example, going to university to train for suddenly not exist in the same way. And I don't think that AI is going to fully replace people. I think it is going to disrupt the jobs we have. And as I said, it is really difficult to know how to, you know, stay in front of it, except for what I tell our students here is you got to understand what it does, and you have to make sure your AI's master. That is, you don't want to be using it as a crutch. You want to make sure you're in control of it and making yourself superhuman. That's the secret, I think, for AI for people.
0: Yeah. Can we guarantee that, though? We've already seen some examples where behind the scenes the AI algorithms have been going rogue and, you know, attacking other systems and so on without the human's command. I mean, it all sounds very science fiction, but in some ways that sort of thing is already happening. I mean, if I had to ask you, Professor, is this a glass half full or a glass half empty moment for humanity? What would you say?
13: Well, I mean, it's a glass half full, but it's also incredibly scary because it has, there's a lot of, it has this ability to work autonomously. And, you know, I gave a colorful example is that people think, you know, oh, I don't really need to worry about this. But if you saw the drone picture earlier in the week about the Russian drone trying to kill the vegetable guy, and you realize that was probably a semi-evil idiot controlling that drone. And now you multiply that by 100,000 of things that are fully automated, you kind of realize, wow, that is a dystopic movie, right, that we're going to be living in. And those are the types of things that can happen if we don't think about how to use it well. So it's something that we need to think about as society and not just let it rip, because I think letting it rip, there's going to be all sorts of things happening that we don't like.
0: Okay, just again, this probably goes more to diplomacy and politics than science per se, but let's say that the Western Hemisphere decide that at some point, okay, they will put some parameters around this, but China don't. How do we ensure, though, you know, that we don't let it rip then?
13: Yeah, well, I think whatever we do is going to have to include China. And I think it's so scary that the Chinese are going to want to put brakes on it, too, because ultimately it's going to give new, smaller countries, as we've seen Ukraine and Iran, a lot more power than they're used to. So I think there's actually reasons why China would want to be part of a conversation. But you're right. If they decide not to play, then it's really difficult to act unilaterally on one side.
0: Just finally, concerns about the general cognitive ability of humanity. It's almost an Einstein-type question for you.
13: Yeah.
0: We'll get on the couch and have a think. But this is meant to empower us. People once upon a time very recently were using AI to check their theories. Now it seems AI is ahead of humans and humans might be checking their AI results, and it also seems to be going well turned upside down. But could it all turn our brain to custard if we all just go and rely on the algorithm?
13: Absolutely. There's a huge set of disruptions that are going to happen in my field of research and universities. And as I tell my students, they said, you need to make sure you understand stuff, because ultimately, who's accountable for AI? It's not accountable itself. Some human has to be accountable to it. And I try to get my students to know you're accountable for what it outputs. So you've got to understand it. And the danger, if we don't do that, is we're going to have a bunch of people who don't know what's going on and just blindly follow this blob that has no accountability, but is pretty smart. But trust me, still makes mistakes.
0: Yeah, that's it. It was made by man after all. Great to speak with you. Thank you for letting us pick your brain, Professor.
13: My pleasure.
0: Professor Brian Schmidt.
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0: Greg on the text says, well, look, if the experts are using the word scary in relation to AI, why are we doing it? Many people asking that question, but I guess, Greg, it's one of those things you either get on the train or it runs you over. And I think we're just going to have to be part of it and control it as best as we can. Back to the situation at Sydney Airport. Air Services Australia have just released a statement saying that this morning they enacted air traffic flow management measures at Sydney Airport due to operational restrictions to safely manage projected airborne and departure demands. Air Services acknowledges that these ATFM measures, which have now been removed, we're told, cause disruptions to airline scheduling. However, capacity has now been restored and no further significant delays are anticipated. I've been told off air that Qantas are still reporting delays of up to 2 hours on some of their flights. So there has been some improvement at Sydney Airport, but obviously still some of the airlines with the backlog being affected.
1: It's time to complete your census. 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Authorised by the Australian Bureau of Statistics, Canberra.
4: Gateway Motorway has a northbound crash in Brackenridge with heavy delays back to Boondall. Riverside Expressway, just minor inbound delays now, and it's untroubled travelling out of the city. Gippy Road is under speed in patches both ways from Chermside to Kedron. Beaudesert Road is the same pit both ways through Cullenvale. Castles Road has the usual delays. You'll find it at the intersection with Logan Road in Upper Mount Fat. But it's still a good run to either coast on the M1 and the Bruce Highway. I'm Jimmy Clark on Brisbane's Traffic Leader, 882 4BC.
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0: Thank you for doing so. An extraordinary Australian will join us straight after one, Lieutenant Colonel Bram Connolly.
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5: It's 1 o'clock. Good afternoon. I'm Georgia Kondek. Four teenagers have been charged with murder following the death of a 21-year-old at an out-of-control house party in Logan. Police allege he suffered severe head injuries in the serious assault on July 26 and died in hospital days later. A fifth person has also been charged with refusing to give police access to electronic information. Three people have been charged and six others in custody after a teenage boy was allegedly assaulted and tortured in the state's north. The 17-year-old was allegedly found by members of the public injured in bushland in Townsville last month. Among those charged are a 13-year-old boy and 14-year-old girl. This year's Eckar will be the last before construction begins on a major redevelopment ahead of the 2032 Olympic Games. Earlier this week, the state government unveiled their $287 million revitalisation project for the R&A Showgrounds. Chief Executive Brendan Christo says it's ensuring showgoers it won't cause any major disruptions to next year's event.
6: Next year, there'll be some temporary seating where the old machinery hill is. That's the space we're going to use for temporary stabling for the year. So you'll still see all the horse events, all the cattle events. They're all going to take place next year. But the seating will be very much temporary. But then it's all done before the 28 Eka.
5: Meantime, organisers say their poultry competition will continue as planned and all birds must be declared disease-free. It comes as South Australia's growing bird flu outbreak has resulted in a bird competitions being scrapped from the upcoming Royal Adelaide Show. CSIRO testing has confirmed 32 additional cases in the state. A security expert argues having a US defence base near Perth would strengthen Australia's sovereignty. The US Navy has set up the same administrative framework as HMAS Stirling that it has used for its standard overseas bases. National Aged Care Employee Day is an important event in the calendar for Australian Red Cross. It marks the vital work of around 2,800 volunteers who provide support for 11,000 people. Head of Aged and Community Care, Petter Page, says their volunteers help foster social connection and belonging for older Australians.
7: Our services really aim to be like, doesn't matter how social you are, we can come to you and we can really connect into you, whether that be over the phone or in person, so we can help get you back using that muscle and feeling that sense of belonging.
5: And the 2026 Alan Border Medal will be presented to Australia's most outstanding male cricketer tonight at a ceremony in Brisbane. Ashes hero Mitch Stark is among the favourites, along with last year's winner Travis Head. Checking finance, the All Ords is down 0.4 to 9,451 and one Aussie dollar buying 70.2 US cents.
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5: Lions veteran Dane Zorko says they'll need to be at their best to take down the high-flying Hawks. Brisbane have rung the changes with Hugh McCluggage a late scratching from tonight's sellout with Hawthorn at the Gabba. Zorko says it's a chance for the squad to stand up.
8: Yeah, look, we've had a few changes throughout the week. We saw last week, late in the game, we had a few injuries and a couple of those players haven't quite come up. So we'll go out there tonight, give it absolute all, play with a lot of energy and hopefully get the result.
5: Indigenous round of the NRL continues tonight in New Zealand with the Warriors hosting the Panthers. In the later game, the Roosters will take on the Bulldogs in Sydney. A former Socceroos captain is calling for a complete reform of world football governing body FIFA. And Alex de Minaur has gone down to Cam Norrie in the third round of the Canadian Open. It's 1:04. That's news and sport.
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4: A northbound crash on the Gateway Motorway in Brackenridge has cleared, but traffic remains heavy with delays stretching back to Boondall. Western Freeway on the brakes outbound through Indooroopilly, and the Riverside Expressway is building into the city. If the arterial road is slow going northbound through Bald Hills, Pacific Motorway under speed both ways through Slakes Creek, and it's a good run to either coast on the M1 and the Bruce Highway. I'm Jimmy Clark on Brisbane's traffic leader, 882 4BC.
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5: Sunny across Brisbane this afternoon with light winds reaching a top of 24 degrees in the city, 25 in Ipswich and 23 on the Bayside, getting down to 9 degrees overnight. Sunny tomorrow with a top of 24 degrees, mostly sunny for Sunday, a top of 24, and chance of showers on Monday reaching a top of 23 degrees. On Moreton Bay, variable winds sitting below 10 knots and seas below half a metre. Right now it's 24 degrees in Paddington. I'm Georgia Kondek. 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
0: And thank you for joining us. 7 minutes past one on this Friday afternoon. Hope you will. And, of course, the Echo getting underway tomorrow in Brisbane. There'll be a big crowd there. 150 years. What a great piece of history. 131873. Well, of course, in Australia, we owe a great debt to the men and the women who have served our country, both past and present. And I think while we'll never truly understand what it is that they've experienced, listening to their stories or reading their stories certainly helps us better appreciate the sacrifices made and what goes in to soldiering. Now, this includes the stories of Lieutenant Colonel Bram Connolly, who for more than two decades served on the front line of really some of the world's most dangerous conflicts. And as a member of the Australian Army and the Elite Commando Regiment, he undertook dozens of high-risk missions where every operation carried the possibility, of course, of never coming home. Now, his new book, 100 Ways I Almost Died, offers readers what is really a glimpse into the brutal reality of military life. But you also get the sense of adventure. And it's filled with incredible stories of survival, a collection of near-death experiences, as the title would suggest. But it also provides an honest reflection on other aspects of military life, like leadership, resilience, and the unpredictable nature that is combat. Well, Lieutenant Colonel Bram Connolly is a Distinguished Service Medal recipient, a current commanding officer, and the author, as I said, of this book, and it's a good read, 100 Ways I Almost Died. I'm glad to say he's lived to tell us the tale. Anyway, he's on the line. Bram, thank you for your time.
8: Thank you. Thanks, Michael. How are you?
0: Not bad. I was reading this and thinking, now, am I reading a Hollywood script, or is this all... because, you know, I mean, I'll just take the listeners through the very start. So, you know, chapter one is Rover Rollover. Okay, so the vehicle does a tumble. But the way you describe it when you're up in the jungle in Tully, and the flashes of the green, the flashes of grey, and you crawl out, and it's only when you're out you realise actually you came to consciousness, somehow you got out unconscious. So the whole thing, it feels like I've seen this in a million movies, but this is the real thing.
8: Right. Yeah, it's funny. Look, I'm nothing if not a good storyteller, and so I think that armed with that skill, I thought I'd bring a lot of these things to life. And perhaps in my lifetime, in my life, those things
2: felt like they were Hollywood blockbusters when they happened. But anyway, I'm hoping that came through in the pages for sure.
0: It certainly did. It most certainly did. It's beautifully written. Is the idea of this just to reflect on decades of service? Is it a call to arms for young men and women who may wish to join? Is it a warning to those who aren't very good with heights like yourself? Is it?
2: Look, great question. And I love the ADF. It's my first love. I joined at 17. And I just think it's one of those occupations that probably doesn't get the defence, excuse the pun, about how great it is. And we have one thing we all have in common is that no one gets out of this alive. And so the question I'm trying to answer in this book then is, how have you lived your life, or how are you going to live your life? Is it going to be in a quiet social media simulation, or are you going to live it in a meaningful way through the lens of adventure? And at times, there is risk with that, but a life of service and a life of risk, a life of adventure, I think is a life worth living.
0: Well, you've certainly had a lot of adventure. You've had more adventure than most. As I said, the book opens in 1991. You're 18. Mm-hmm. You should have been back home at Adelaide for some Christmas break, but you wanted to save up a bit of extra leave. So up to Tully you go, jungle warfare. And as you say, you'd only been in the army a year. You almost died. That does ground someone, though, doesn't it? Even at that age, you learn to grow up pretty quick if you have experiences like that.
2: Yeah, it was a near miss, and then not a year later, I was 19 years old, and then walking through the dusty streets of Somalia. And so I think that was a pretty quick start to adulthood for myself. And a 17-year-old not long out of home. I have a 16-year-old son now. I can't imagine him being in the army, but also know that he wants to join, and I take comfort in the fact that the army looks after young people.
0: Absolutely. You say in the book, and this is one of the beautiful quotes, I think, you said of all the things, I think you said here, I think a third of all the things that have tried to kill me have involved height. Gravity's bloody unforgiving, and that's putting it mildly. But then you confess you're terrified of heights. I mean, how do you do what you've done for 20 years if you're scared of heights?
2: Look, maybe I'm stupid, but I do think, gravity comes for all of us, doesn't it? I'm 53 now, sure, and gravity's certainly working its way on me. But also, I was a pretty anxious person. I didn't realise I was anxious in the Defence Force. I thought everyone in the army was terrified of everything. So jumping out of aircraft, I just thought, I didn't realise there was guys that absolutely love that stuff, and they are brilliant at it. And even rock climbing and mountaineering, like, I volunteered to do that because I thought everyone's scared of these things, not realising that actually a lot of people aren't. So I was really fortunate to face my fears, not knowing that not everyone had those fears. And that's what some of this book is about as well.
0: Certainly comes across that way. Look, as I said, it's the title sort of gives it away. There's a lot of stories here of adventure and of near misses. There were obviously some times, and you describe these, where the miss was a lot nearer than others. Do you want to share some of those?
2: Oh, look, I think, as you say, the book's full of those. A king brown snake going across your legs while sitting there on gum picket is one that jumps to immediate mind. But also, I talk about the hinge factor in the book, which is that it's a critical, often uncontrollable element that sort of tips the scales between the plan that you have and then an enemy or a moment. It could be a shift in the weather or something that's overlooked in the detail that can save your life. As an example of that, there was a time in Afghanistan where I was looking out of a window. My platoon sergeant was talking to me at the time, on the right of me, he was talking to me. And the stool leg that I was standing on snapped. And at the exact instant that a round from a AK-47 came through that window, slamming into the back of the wall. And if it wasn't for that stool not being able to take the weight of myself and my body armour and snapping in that moment, then I wouldn't be here to tell this tale. But I have no control over that. And a lot of things in life we don't have control over, and sometimes it's just luck and happenstance. And a lot of the guys who are a lot better than me didn't survive, but because of the luck and happenstance. And then someone like myself just comes out the other end, with no real rhyme or reason. And I think that that makes me really appreciate things a lot more than I used to.
0: You do, just following on from that, you say well into the book, you said, I know it sounds crazy, and yet over the years I've come to rely on my sixth sense. You say it's real, it exists, it's evolutionary, and humans have it. Did you know you had that before you joined the army, or was that something that that line of work brought out?
2: Growing up in, you know, South Australia and walking around the sand dunes in Balgowan looking for rabbits and foxes as a, you know, young teenager, you sort of have this sense that there's things out there when you tune into your environment. Being in Tully in the early 90s, you sort of start to be told this by, I was told by the old Vietnam veterans, you know, that they had this sixth sense that the hairs in the back of their neck would come up. I certainly felt that in Somalia when I was patrolling. I think we all have it. It's bringing all the senses in together, the breeze, your own breathing, the changes of in the environment, thousands of data points that your brain is just listening to, even with the animal sounds changing. You know, we are an animal at the end of the day, and we do have access to this sixth sense. But also it's about situational awareness, and a lot of the things in the book are around that, you know, being able to be aware of the absence of a normality or the presence of an abnormality. That's a real skill, and I'm not sure if that's a taught thing or if some of us are just really good at it, but it does keep you alive, that's for sure.
0: Well, I was going to ask, is it something that's accentuated by virtue of the fact that you're holding a firearm and chances are someone who doesn't like you is as well on the other side? Is that something that brings this out to a real crescendo?
2: Yeah, that's a really interesting sort of insight, the elevated mental responses, physical responses when the, I guess, the risk of getting it wrong is that someone is hunting you or you are hunting them as well, which is a really horrible way to put it. But if there's two groups of people out there, yeah, that's right. If there's an enemy out there and they're armed, even if it's an animal out there and it wants to hurt you, then I'm sure that we elevate those senses. But certainly a lot of the guys that came back, you know, we talk about it and, you know, you do miss it a little bit as well, as strange as that might sound.
0: What, that sort of sense of always being on?
2: Yeah, the sense of being on, but also when the risks are that high, the elevation of your senses, it's hard to get that from anything else in life, to be honest. Once you've felt it, it's... you know, it's you almost become addicted to it. But this is a really cathartic way for me to explain that to people as well. Yeah. And I'm not someone who wants to go to war. I certainly don't want my children to go to war. But having experienced what it's like to be, you know, creeping around in the dark against someone who's creeping around in the dark, it's certainly exhilarating.
0: What goes through your head? Some of it's covered in the book, I know, but just for our listeners here, okay, you're creeping around in the dark, or you're wandering around the dusty streets of Somalia as the sun goes down. Very unfamiliar place. Yeah. It's certainly different to the York Peninsula where you grew up. Are you always thinking about the task, or does the mind occasionally drift back to home and loved ones, or what?
2: No, in the formative years, it was really around, you know, have I done enough in my training to survive this? Am I good enough? If I have to pull the trigger, do I know what I'm doing, or will I even do that? That's certainly something that everyone grapples with initially. As I got older and as I got higher in ranks, certainly as an officer and and as a captain, as a platoon commander, and now as a commanding officer of an infantry battalion in Western Australia, it's, have I done enough? Have I planned? Have I done all the planning in the safe environment that I was in to mitigate all the risks that I can, and just to alleviate enough where the hinge factor might swing my way? And I think that's something that all officers in the ADF think about is, have I done the requisite planning to make sure that all my people are safe and that we are ready if we're required?
0: If you don't mind me asking, and tell me if you do, you're speaking about training and pulling the trigger. It's one thing to be trained to do that. It's another thing to do it for the very first time in combat. You no doubt recall that moment in your career. Was it something that you just did, or did you pause for a nanosecond before you did it?
2: Yeah, all experiences will vary when it comes to talking about this. But because of Somalia and the fact that I had my life put in such a precarious position by someone in the middle of the night and me not being able to pull the trigger, And it's covered in the book. And I was trying to pull the trigger, but I couldn't do it because of the situation. I knew in my mind at that point that the next time that I would be put in that position, that I would be okay to do that. Mm-hmm. And then I think in my second trip to Afghanistan, I don't even remember the first time. It was just like it was every time we went outside the wire, we were in combat. And, you know, I'm sure some of the guys in my platoon remember the first time that they had to engage someone with lethal force. But certainly for me, it was, you know, getting out of the helicopter, getting shot and having to shoot back. And quite often, as the case might be, people are shooting, you're shooting at sounds and shadows initially.
0: Yeah.
2: Sometimes you're not always shooting at, you can't tell, you can just see a muzzle flash from somewhere across a creek line. So all of those situations vary person to person. I know some people have had those situations happen. They're very intimate indeed. Mine certainly wasn't like that. It was at distance, and I'm pretty thankful for that.
0: I bet so. You mentioned mateship. There's a chapter in the book called The Longest Week, and you say here people use the word mateship pretty cheaply in Australia, beer advertisements, footy commentary, sentimental speeches by blokes who've never had to test it. But you say real mateship isn't about smiles and good weather. It's about enduring the worst parts of the world with people you trust so completely that their discomfort starts to matter as much as your own.
2: Yeah.
0: That's probably a pretty unique experience to the military, is it not?
2: Yeah, and I'm really proud of writing that and sitting there and thinking about that, you know.
0: It's a beautiful sentence.
2: Know, really reflecting over it. Yeah, and you know, for me, trust is credibility plus reliability plus intimacy above your own self-interest. And you get that with a group of guys that have been in combat together. The whole team understands that it's about the sum of the parts and you have to look after each other. And certainly in that longest week, you know, there was a moment there where I thought I might be the first platoon commander to lose a platoon. You know, the lot of us, we had no ammunition left. We were outgunned. We had no food left. We had no air support coming because of a dust storm. And honestly thought I was going to lose the whole group, and we just all rallied around each other and we got out of the situation. Again, luck and happenstance, it could have swung the other way on a dime, but you know, I still remember those conversations that morning, and you know, and how inspiring those young soldiers were.
0: Speaking here with Lieutenant Colonel Bram Connolly, just before you go, Bram, look, I recommend the book to people because it's a fascinating read. But just off the back of that, I just sort of, I wonder, having written this, I mean, you mentioned it's cathartic, but it must be difficult at times also to be writing about all of this. I mean, you're still here to tell the story and you've got a wonderful Australian laconic sense of humour and you've obviously got an incredible gift when it comes to sharing stories and writing, as we've touched on. But nonetheless, some of these stories aren't easy to tell.
2: Yeah, look, I don't know. I sleep really well at night, and I often wonder if that helps with with being able to, you know, have positive reflections on my life of service. But I also think that having a positive demeanour and just understanding that we're here for such a short amount of time, you know, our lives are so infinitesimally small. Yeah. And I just really want it to, you know, I want this to be a call to action almost for young people to consider the ADF as a career, especially the Army and Special Forces, I guess, specifically from my context. But, I don't find it hard to talk about these things. The reason I wrote the book is because people said I should write about these stories that we use in our, and this might sound like a promotion of our business, but it's not. But, you know, I have a leadership company and we use these stories to talk about leadership and to be able to, you know, storytelling, I think, is one of those really compelling things where people get to live vicariously through others to see whether or not they've got the same mettle to see what, you know, for what it takes. So for me, I think this is a pretty natural thing. As I said at the start of the interview, I'm a natural storyteller.
0: You are, no doubt about it. Beautifully spoken, beautifully written. Thank you for what you've done for the country as well, and I recommend the book, 100 Ways I Almost Died. Bram Connolly is the man behind it. It's a real privilege to speak with you, Bram. Thanks for being generous with your time.
2: Thank you so much. Appreciate it.
0: Not at all. Bram Connolly. What a great Australian. Lieutenant Colonel Bram Connolly, Distinguished Service Medal recipient, current commanding officer, and as I said, the author of 100 Ways I Almost Died.
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0: Thanks for the text coming through. T says, what an amazing, articulate, lovely, upstanding citizen. We thank Bram for his service to this country. No one could ever imagine what a soldier goes through. Well, I certainly can't, but I'm always in awe when I speak with them. And with such frankness, I just find very inspiring. It's a great book. People should read it. It's pretty open. Mick says, fascinating interview. Thanks, mate. Appreciate that. Keep the text coming, 0460 873 873. I don't know if this is fascinating or not, but here's a little essential new academic research that's come courtesy of a couple of Australian universities. Hopefully no taxpayers' dollars behind this one. It says here that nearly 70 years after the impossibly perfect Barbie and Ken made their debut, a new study from Adelaide University and the University of New South Wales, Sydney, shows the iconic pair are finally looking a little more like the rest of us. Now, I don't know if that's because we're all getting plastic surgery. I'm not sure. I'll read on to check. It says here, 3 decades after a landmark Australian study revealed that Barbie and Ken's body proportions were almost unattainable in real life. We needed research to reveal that. It says here, researchers have now revisited that 1996 study and found that Barbie and Ken have undergone a remarkable transformation. Using the same scientific methods as the original study, researchers measured today's fashionista Barbie dolls. That's a line of them, I believe, including curvy Barbie, tall Barbie, petite and standard Barbie, as well as the latest Ken doll, to determine how closely their body proportions match those of real adults. Yeah, seriously, they've been doing this at a university. And the findings show that key body proportions, including waist-to-hip and chest-to-waist ratios, are now much closer to those seen in real populations. So I think from that we can gather that, you know, Barbie must have let herself go. So's Ken. Because, you know, so's the average Australian, right? So, yeah, there you go. The lead researcher said that the findings show the toy industry has made measurable progress. Good for them. Okay. Oh, there's a semi-serious side to it, of course. You know, we want to make sure that people have realistic body image and, you know, all of that. But, I mean, did academic research really need to go into that? I mean, you sort of, you could gain that just from pretty quick perception in the toy store, couldn't you? Oh, yeah, okay, Barbie's, the curvy Barbie's, well, as the name suggests, a bit curvy. Like a lot of us. Wow, okay. How you then turn that into an academic paper, I'm not sure. Maybe AI could come in handy for that sort of a thing.

0: The Powerball over there has just jackpotted to a staggering $1.2 billion Australian dollars. If you're counting, that's enough to buy about 2,000 Lamborghini sports cars, 40,000 first-class tickets to and from London, and about 400 million chocolate bars. Turning to sport, Aussie golfer Carl Phillips has shot 5-under par 65 in the opening round of the PGA Tour's Wyndham Championship. He's equal 11th, four shots off the back of the lead. We'll have much more news and sport at 2.
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2: Well, Brisbane today, sunny and 24. Importantly, tomorrow for day one of the 150th Eka, sunny and 24. Today, the airport 23, Bow Desert 24, 25 at Gatton, Chermside 24, Oxley 24, Mount Gravatt 23. For Rocky today, partly cloudy conditions expected. Top of 27, though, so kind of nice. Gladstone will get to about 25. Tomorrow for Rockhampton, somewhere between 12 and 27, depending on the time, but beautiful sunny conditions on the way. Sydney, sunny and 19 today. Penrith will get to 20. 19 for Campbelltown, Parramatta, Richmond and Liverpool, Terry Hills and Bondi, 17 today. Tomorrow, the sun's still doing its thing. Sunny and 19, but then showers expected in Sydney and quite a bit of rain, maybe 7 mil on Sunday, top of just 20 degrees. And Canberra today, 15 in the capital, mostly sunny conditions expected. Tuggeranong the same. Another cold start, minus 3 tomorrow. It will warm up to 15 and a bit of morning frost, but then a mostly sunny day before a bit of rain maybe on Sunday and potentially quite a lot on Monday, 25 mil, they reckon, at the top. Lithgow today, sunny and 13, Orange 10, Mudgee, just a touch of cloud and 16, Bathurst 13, Katoomba 12, Springwood 17. A cold one again overnight, minus 3 for Lithgow, but warming up to a sunny 14 before the rain comes on Sunday, Monday, maybe a drop on Tuesday and Wednesday as well. Queanbeyan, I know you thought I'd forgotten you, how could I? Mostly sunny today. Top of 15 degrees, 13 at Goulburn, and yes, a balmy 14. More after the break.
1: 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Keep the conversation flowing. 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
3: In Kangaroo Point, the Bradfield Highway has the left lane blocked northbound by a stationary vehicle. Delays expected there. The Western Freeway is on the brakes outbound with a lane closed in Fig Tree Pocket due to a stationary vehicle. Blaze there extend back to Toowong. The Gateway Motorway has heavy northbound delays from Doondall to Brackenridge and inbound delays on the Riverside Expressway are now stretching back to the Captain Cook Bridge. But it's still a good run to either coast on the M1 and Bruce Highway. I'm Jimmy Clark on Brisbane's Traffic Leader, 882 4BC.
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3: It's 22 to 2. Thanks for being with us. Give us a call if there's something on your mind. 131 873, the open line number. I think we're going to be talking a lot more about this bird flu, the H5 variant, in the coming weeks. We're not getting told all that much at the moment. It's not like the full COVID thing going on with press conferences and the like. And I suspect there'll be no appetite for that. But, of course, behind the scenes, the numbers are going in the wrong direction. They are always going to do it. We can't really contain it. We've just got to hope for the best in many respects. The number of bird flu cases in Australia does continue to rise. Another 32 detections confirmed in South Australia just this morning. It didn't seem like that long ago we had the first. The total number of cases now across the country standing at 155. That is identified cases. Of course, there'd be more. But the truth is those numbers are going to continue to grow, and we are, as I said, likely to see millions upon millions of birds succumb to it if the modelling of other countries bears fruit here. Look, I wouldn't be surprised if the regular updates on case numbers soon cease, because we're approaching a new phase in this outbreak where keeping up with the numbers is going to be a gigantic task in itself. The numbers will almost, I believe, become meaningless. There's no stopping the progression at this point. Containment would be extremely difficult. I don't think we're going to see borders closed like we did with COVID and the movement of humans. The birds don't really get the memo, do they? But we need to make sure our poultry industry is certainly fortified, and I'm told that things have already happened in that respect. But with all of that in mind, the ABC reported just a short time ago that South Australia's premier agricultural show will be without bird and poultry exhibits. That's after organisers decided to cancel those events amid rising cases of the H5 bird flu. South Australia seems to be the front line at this point. Now, we've asked to speak to the minister and relevant government players. They haven't had the time. I sort of appreciate that given the circumstances. But Darren Chester is the shadow minister for agriculture, fisheries and forestry. Of course, he's being briefed on all of this, I'm sure. He's with me on the line. Nice to speak with you, Darren. Thank you for your time.
4: Yeah, great to join you, Michael. I'm sorry it's under pretty depressing circumstances.
3: It is. Look, I don't want to depress people, but I think we've got to be realistic here, don't we, Darren? This thing's going to get a lot worse and pretty quickly.
4: Well, I think we do have to be upfront with the Australian public. Obviously, we're hoping for the best, but preparing for the worst. And I want to thank the veterinarians, the biosecurity officers, those emergency responders around the front line at the moment managing this response. They're putting the long hours in right now to try to manage and monitor the outbreak, and we do thank them for their work. But once you had migratory birds arrive in Australia and sick and injured and then die, and then had transmission to our own wild bird population along the coastline, it was kind of inevitable we're going to see further outbreaks, and that's what we're seeing at the moment.
3: Have we had any confirmed cases of Australian native birds being infected? I'm sure they have. We just haven't tallied that as far as I'm aware. But are you aware of confirmed cases there?
4: Yeah, there are confirmed cases of Australian birds suffering from the virus and dying. And there's indications that, you know, these shore-based birds now beyond just the coastal birds are likely to be impacted. So, you know, this is a serious virus. It's one that obviously has had major impacts throughout the world, and up until now we have avoided it, but it's obviously here now. It's important to remind your listeners that it has had no impact on the poultry sector, on our egg industry, and it's entirely safe to continue to consume Australian-grown chicken and eggs right now. There's no reason for people to change their behaviour in that regard. But what we are seeing in terms of the wild bird population is disturbing, with, as you said, 155 confirmed detections in wild birds. And that's, I think, likely to escalate in the weeks and months ahead, and that's the conversations I've been having with the Minister's Office and with the Department, receiving our regular briefings in terms of if there's anything else that the Coalition can be doing to support the government's efforts, we will certainly do that.
3: I guess a lot of the places that are first going to see this, electorates like yours, National Party electorates in the regions, they've got the farms, they've got the poultry institutions, they've got a lot of the coastlines and the inland waterways and the lakes and the rivers. I mean, you're sort of at the front line, aren't you?
4: Oh, absolutely. We've seen detections now in five states, so obviously South Australia, Victoria, Western Australia, New South Wales and Queensland have had confirmed detections. Where I live on the coast of Gippsland, obviously we have the Nine Mile Beach and the Gippsland Lakes. We haven't had any detections here yet, but I am somewhat pessimistic that that situation will remain the same for much longer, but given there are cases now in Western Victoria as well. So we have to be realistic in the sense that there is a high risk of the virus spreading further. And the advice to the public, if you do see a sick or injured bird, you don't approach it, don't touch it, report it to the authorities to make sure that they can take the appropriate action. But, you know, I think it's going to be quite a tough time for a lot of people. A lot of Australians are obviously keen bird watchers, either, you know, they do as a hobby or they just enjoy seeing our native species and our seabirds, and to see them suffering in any way I think is going to be quite distressing for a lot of people. So we're going to make sure that we do everything we can to minimise the impact obviously on our wild bird population but also on the Australian public.
3: We do. Look, a lot of people listening now live in Brisbane and Sydney. They're suburbanites, and they've always enjoyed magpies and currawongs and kookaburras and rosellas and lorikeets and all these native miners, you know, pecking around the back door. Some of them get a little bit of food occasionally, and they're buddies for a lot of people, right? And, you know, it's completely conceivable, is it not, Darren, that in the months ahead, some of those birds won't be turning up anymore because they will have succumbed to this virus.
4: Well, that is certainly the risk, Michael. That we have to be honest with the public that it's movement from migratory birds to wild seabirds to native shorelines, the shoreline, you know, birds, and as we approach the breeding season where a lot of birds do congregate in large numbers, the risk of further transmission becomes higher. So, you know, that's the advice from the people who have done the research in this field, that there is every chance this could get a lot worse before it gets any better. And we've just got to do everything we can to make sure we minimise the impact on biodiversity, but also try to prevent the virus from reaching into the agricultural sector and the impact on commercial poultry and egg production. They are the challenges that the authorities are facing now, and we've got strong biosecurity controls in our ag sector. We've just got to try and make sure we do everything we can to protect those industries as well.
3: What about remote islands? Obviously, don't have the manpower down there in significant numbers, but you know, Macquarie Island, Heard Island, a lot of those are close to Antarctica, where some of these migratory birds originated. Do we have any sense of what's happening there?
4: All I'm aware of is that there has been cases there amongst not only the bird populations, but also mammals that consume the birds can also be killed. So, and that is the other risk of the transmission into things like you know, seals and sea lions. So, you know, this is a virus that has had quite devastating impacts in other parts of the world, and we have to expect that some of our marine mammals, as well as the shorebirds and things like pelicans, penguins, seabird colonies, our native species, will be impacted in the weeks and months ahead.
3: From your experience, Darren, I'm speaking here with Darren Chester, Shadow Minister for Agriculture. In your experience and seeing what the rest of the world have done, who've had all of this before we have, I assume eradication is out of the question. It's about containment as best as possible. Are there vaccines that are being worked on for wildlife? What's happening elsewhere?
4: Certainly the containment and using your biosecurity measures to prevent transmission in the first place into the agricultural sector is your best approach. There are some vaccines available, but it's simply not feasible to be heading out trying to vaccinate obviously millions of birds in our country. There may be populations like, for example, the fairy penguins in Phillip Island, just out of Melbourne there, which are a very significant colony, where there may be opportunities to introduce vaccines in that sort of environment. But more broadly, it's just not going to be possible to seek to vaccinate the wild bird population.
3: No, it's not. Okay, so we brace for impact. I'll just quote you a small paragraph out of the Fin Review the other day, and I just want to get your sense whether this is exaggeration or potentially close to the mark. They say here, avian influenza has come to Australia and millions upon millions of our native migratory and domesticated birds and likely other species are destined to perish. Is that right?
4: Well, as I guess I said at the outset, Michael, we are hoping for the best but preparing for the worst. And what they've described there is what I'd say be the worst case scenario. But it's not a scenario that is out of the question. So I'm not going to predict what the outcome may be. There may be some local environmental factors that help us in Australia that other countries didn't benefit from. I'm not sure about that. My expectation is there will be substantial deaths. That's the advice I've received from the experts in the field. But in terms of actually the quantum right now, it's a bit early to speculate. But I do think we have to prepare for a pretty grueling time when it comes to our native bird populations, but hopefully we are able to prevent it from actually having an impact on our poultry and egg producers as well.
3: Absolutely. Just finally, fire ants, varroa mite, now this H5 bird flu. You see, once upon a time we really prided ourselves on being clean and green, certainly a haven from a lot of these other terrible invasive diseases that particularly affect Asia, but also other parts of the world. But the world's changed, hasn't it, Darren? We're now sort of smaller than ever before because of transport and holidays and the movement of people and the movement of goods and so on and so forth. I mean, are we, if we're being honest here, are we getting to the point where we just can't block anything out of this continent anymore?
4: Oh, look, I think it just does underpin the importance of biosecurity measures. So for those invasive species that we can control, that we can prevent from entering Australia, we should be doing everything we possibly can. Obviously, the avian flu, when we're talking about migratory birds flying thousands of kilometres, impossible for the authorities to prevent. But some of the other invasive species which have the potential of a major impact on our biodiversity and agricultural industries, They can be prevented, and that's why investing in biosecurity is so important. And that's why, in fact, we've been a little bit critical in recent times of some of the government decisions in terms of investment in invasive species control. I want to see more action when it comes to invasive species work in our nation, and I think the government needs to take very seriously the threat posed by some of these invasive species, whether animals or whether pest plants or viruses.
3: Yeah, good. Thank you for your time. We'll stay in touch, obviously, over the months ahead. Appreciate it, Darren. Thank you.
4: All the best, Michael. Have a great day.
3: You too. Darren Chester, as I said, Shadow Minister for Agriculture, Fisheries and Forestry. I know it puts a bit of a damper on a Friday afternoon, but we've got to be across this. I mean, this is here. It's going to get worse. Let's hope it doesn't get quite as bad as some of the predictions, but it's going to be bloody hard to stop. I mean, that's just the fact of the matter. I mean, with COVID, you know, we sort of had police at every checkpoint, and I'm not saying that was necessarily the right thing to do, but we were able to slow down the spread to a degree because we could control humans with human laws and manpower. The avian world don't listen. And so we're dealing with a different beast here. But nonetheless, the consequences are going to be not just economically, but certainly from a visual point of view, pretty confronting. No doubt about it. It's 11 to 2.
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3: Grant, channeling Nostradamus on the text, he says, you know what I am going to be happening now after that interview. The shelves tomorrow will be empty of chickens and eggs. Let's hope not, but as night follows day. Let's hope not, right? Because there's been no bird flu detected in any poultry farm anywhere in Australia. And chickens and eggs have a shelf life, right? So no point going and bulk buying all of these things before, if at all, we have an outbreak in one poultry farm, let alone more than one. But I think Grant's right. I mean, we've got this inbuilt human thing, for lack of a better word, that, well, just in case. The precautionary principle probably is what it is, just in case. And we saw that at the apex of COVID with the toilet paper. I mean, that was the greatest currency since salt. You know, the man that had the toilet paper was the king, and all the others were just the serfs of the street. Just madness. Have we learned our lessons? We will find out. 131873. Wouldn't mind your thoughts on this as we head toward 2 o'clock. The Meta smart glasses. Or are they spy glasses? I know someone who has a pair of these. I wouldn't be letting them loose on him, but anyway. As we've seen with e-bikes, government and legislation to protect privacy is often retrofitted once the horse has bolted. You know, they're pretty late to the party. So now there are calls that we need government to get involved to, you know, outlaw these things or restrict their use. Or, I mean, I don't know. Meta, according to a piece in The Guardian, say safeguards are in place to prevent surreptitious filming, but some UK venues now prohibit these so-called smart glasses being worn at all. You see, it's a bit like the smartphone. The phone might be smart, but the user may not be. And it could be true of the glasses as well. I mean, they are, I mean, let's just be blunt. They do seem to be what's the word? P-E-R-V-E. Yeah, I mean, seem to be their dream piece of kit. I mean, let's be blunt. But it says here, venues from elite restaurants to popular pub chains have banned these glasses. This is in the UK, in order to preserve the privacy of customers and staff. Even the pub chain Wetherspoons, and they own about every second pub in the UK, they're not allowing people to record using the glasses inside. Mind you, I don't know why you'd need to wear them inside, because they are sunglasses. They're very dark. I mean, it would look pretty obvious. You know, in comes this bloke with these, Meta Ray-Bans on, and it's, you know, not that bright inside an average British pub. You think, what's going on here? Anyway, so Meta say, oh, no, nothing to see here. But you see, in theatres, a number of theatres in the UK, they're banning these as well, because they don't like people recording movies and shows. And in the old days, you know, some silly bugger would stick the mobile phone up and everyone say, put that away, it's too bright. These glasses, they got a little flashing white light saying I'm recording, but not everyone's going to see it, not everyone's going to know what that is. There is a risk for misuse. Let's just put that out there. There is a, but what, I mean, should we ban them? You tell me. 131873.
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13: In Kangaroo Point, a blocked northbound lane on the Bradfield Highway is now cleared. The Western Freeway on the brakes outbound with a lane closed in Fig Tree Pocket due to a stationary vehicle that has delays back to Toowong. The Gateway Motorway heavy northbound delays from Doondle to Brackenridge. Inbound delays on the Riverside Expressway now stretch back across the Captain Cook Bridge. If the arterial road, slow going northbound through Bald Hills. And it's still a good run to either coast on the M1 and Bruce Highway. I'm Jimmy Clark on Brisbane's traffic leader, 882 4BC.
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3: News next, we'll get to all your calls about those glasses in a sec. I've also got a statement, re-birds and the ecker. I'll share that after the news.
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21: It's 2 o'clock. Good afternoon. I'm Georgia Kondek. A Queensland man has been sentenced after pleading guilty to more than 30 child exploitation offences. The 59-year-old was found to facilitate child exploitation offending through a dark web online chat group. The court also found he communicated with child members of the group within Australia and overseas. He was sentenced to 12 years imprisonment. Four teenagers have fronted court after being charged with murder following an alleged assault in Logan. Police say the 21-year-old male victim was seriously assaulted during a house party last month. He later died in hospital. All male teens have been charged with murder and will return to court on August 24. We're being assured poultry expeditions at this year's ECCA are safe and will proceed as normal. The Royal Adelaide Show has decided to scrap its bird-related attractions amid rising H5 bird flu cases across South Australia. Queensland's Minister for Primary Industries, Tony Perrott, says his department has been working closely with ECCA organisers.
1: Well, of course, we've ramped it up this year. The work between my department, biosecurity and particularly the ECCA has been great, and it's something that we take seriously. The organisers here at the Brisbane RNA take that seriously themselves, and obviously they do the checks as those birds are coming in just ordinarily to make certain that there's no unwell birds that are coming here.
21: A new memorial will be built in Mount Isa to honour miners who have lost their lives in the region. Almost $5 million will go towards the build, which will be overlooking the Mount Isa mines. 150 miners will be honoured in the memorial. A security expert argues having a US defence base near Perth would strengthen Australia's sovereignty. The US Navy has set up the same administrative framework at HMAS Stirling that it uses for its standard overseas bases. The federal government claims the US would only have a rotational presence at the facility, but former Home Affairs Chief Mike Pizzullo argues while the US will see the site for its own military purposes, Australia stands to benefit.
4: In effect, the Australia-US alliance is the same concept of two. We're stronger together. Now, is that a compromise of sovereignty, or in fact is it bolstering our sovereignty because it says that we're stronger with a partner?
21: And the federal government are reviewing the safeguard mechanisms, the primary policy for curbing industrial emissions. The scheme requires the country's largest polluters to annually reduce their emissions or pay for carbon credits if they go over. The review will examine how effective the policy has been in reducing emissions and if it remains fit for purpose past 2030. Checking finance, the All Ords are down 4 points at 9,448. One Australian dollar is buying 70.3 US cents.
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21: The Dolphins and Broncos are ready to face off in Saturday's battle for Brisbane. The reigning premiers are looking for a clean sweep over their rivals. Meanwhile, the win for the Dolphins will keep their top four hopes alive. Coach Christian Wolf says his side is expecting the Broncos to be on their game.
23: Both teams are going to be up for this. Both teams want to win it. Both teams have a bit of pride on the line there. And both teams are going to be at their best, and they'll certainly be at their best.
21: In tonight's action, the Warriors and Panthers will go head-to-head before the Roosters host the Bulldogs. The Gabba is officially a sellout for tonight's clash with Brisbane against the Hawks, and the Wallabies will come up against the most controversial man in Australian rugby tomorrow when they take on Japan in Osaka. Eddie Jones infamously held talks to coach Japan during Australia's disastrous World Cup campaign in 2023. It's 2:04. That's news and sport.
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13: The Gateway Motorway has heavy northbound delays from Boondall to Brackenridge. The Western Freeway on the brakes outbound with a lane closed in Fig Tree Pocket due to a stationary vehicle. Delays there back to Toowong. Inbound delays on the Riverside Expressway now stretch back across the Captain Cook Bridge. Gympie Arterial Road slow going northbound through Bald Hills. Pacific Motorway is under speed both ways through Slakes Creek, and it's a good run to either coast on the M1 and Bruce Highway. I'm Jimmy Clark on Brisbane's Traffic Leader, 882 4BC.
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21: A sunny afternoon across Brisbane with light winds reaching a top of 24 degrees in the city, 25 in Ipswich and 23 on the Bayside, getting down to 9 degrees overnight. A sunny day tomorrow with a top of 24 degrees. Chance of morning fog on Sunday followed by a mostly sunny afternoon, a top of 24, and showers expected on Monday. On Moreton Bay, variable winds below 10 knots, seas below half a metre. Right now it's 23 degrees at Brown Plains. I'm Georgia Kondek. There'll be more news at 2:30 on 4BC.
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6: Back to Afternoons with Michael McLaren.
3: 7 past 2, into the final hour together for the week. Thank you for your company, 131873, that open line number. Ben on the text says, I'm a single man, Michael. Are there going to be birds at the Ecker? Yeah, there will be, Ben. There will be at this stage. I've just got a statement here from RNA, the chief executive, Brendan Christou, who says, as part of the RNA's comprehensive biosecurity planning for the Ecker, we work closely with Biosecurity Queensland each year to ensure the health and safety of our animals based on their expert advice. It goes on to say Biosecurity Queensland is closely monitoring the recent H5 bird flu case detected on Moreton Island and has provided biosecurity advice to the RNA about the upcoming Ecker poultry competition, which is continuing as planned, and how to mitigate risks during this year's competition. It closes by saying, each year, in line with our strict biosecurity protocols, all birds entering entered at the Ecker competition must be declared disease-free and are monitored and regularly checked by our veterinary team. So that's from the RNA Chief Executive, Brendan Christou. So, yep, at this stage, the poultry competitions, the birds, will still be at the Ecker from tomorrow, 131873. Okay, so what do you make about these, well, they call them spy glasses, these Ray-Bans? Good, bad, ban, keep? You tell me, 131873. G'day, Harry.
8: G'day, Michael. How are you?
3: Not bad. Hope you are too.
8: Mate, good, good. Oh, this weather's absolutely stunning. So, Mate, I would say these glasses, they're not good at all. I was looking at getting some because I actually, just as a hobby, I've got a race car on the side of the weekend. So I wanted to record while I'm driving. But then I came to find out that there's actually little modifications that you can get which doesn't show the light when it's recording. So anyone can get these little mods on these glasses, and pretty much you can be going around wearing these glasses and you don't know if that person's recording or not. So it's actually really bad for privacy.
3: Are you sure about that? I mean, the modifications, I'm just quoting here from a piece I was reading today from a Meta spokesperson who said, where is it here? For those wearing them and the people around them, trust matters. That's why we built privacy into our AI glasses from the ground up. For example, they say every pair has a capture LED that blinks when you take a photo or video that you can save or share. It can't be turned off, they say. And if someone covers or damages the LED, the camera is disabled. That's what they claim.
8: Yeah, unfortunately, that's what they claim. But I've seen online there's videos going out there that they bypass this. So it's actually not safe at all.
3: Okay. So what, a little bit like the under-16s social media ban. It's,
8: that's right. Yeah.
3: It's watertight until it isn't.
8: There's always workarounds for something.
3: Well, look, so, when technology's involved, I don't really myself understand why you'd want them. Unless you want to walk along the Esplanade and take sneaky shots of women in bikinis or something, why would you want them? I don't know.
8: Yeah. I think for hobbies, they're great tools. Like, you know, when drones came out, they weren't safe for privacy either. Anyone could fly them around and, you know, record as they go. But, look, for recreational purposes, I get it. But, you know, but if you're wearing it as a day-to-day purpose and you're going around, let's say, if you're going to work anywhere in these, it's not good for privacy at all.
3: No. All right, good on you, Harry. I think most would probably agree with you, although I'm not sure Maria does. Hello, Maria.
7: Hello, Michael. Oh. I was introduced to Meta Ray-Bans through Vision Australia.
3: Oh, yeah.
7: As a person who has extremely low vision, I was able to purchase a pair of Meta Ray-Bans from my local optometrist,
3: yeah.
7: And I've had my prescription placed into the Meta Ray-Bans.
3: Okay, so now tell me, Maria, is there something about the Meta Ray-Bans which help your vision more than a normal pair of Ray-Bans with the prescription added?
7: Yes, it does, because it's given me some independence that I'd lost. For example, yesterday we were in a restaurant. I was able to ask the Meta Ray-Bans to read the menu page for me, which means it takes a photo of the menu and it reads it line by line to me, which allows me to choose the item that I would like instead of asking someone else to read the menu for me.
3: Yeah, okay. Well, that's interesting.
7: I used the glasses this morning. We're in Woolworths shopping, and the Meta Ray-Bans, I asked to photograph a shelf so that I could choose an item that I needed. Was it the size? Was it the style? Was it the brand that I required? And yes, I was able to do that. Mm-hmm. I'm able to ask the Meta Ray-Bans to read a page from the newspaper, can also photograph a recipe and read it back to me. This has really improved my life greatly, and I understand there are a lot of people with low vision who are taking advantage of the Meta Ray-Bans, and we're doing the right thing. Now, I also have a transitions in the glasses, which means that if it's very glary, they go dark, but as soon as I come back in, they're like normal glasses again. If I was to take a photo, there is no way I could take a photo without a person knowing, because there is a light. I would ask the person permission first, you know.
3: That's my understanding, yeah.
7: And you cannot disable it. If you disable it, the glasses don't work anymore.
3: Well, I tell you what, Maria, you have sold the benefits of this tremendously well.
7: Michael, they are wonderful. I recently had to have a blood test. I was at the pathology place. All my information was on a computer screen.
3: Yeah.
7: I was asked to check, is this correct? I simply asked my Meta glasses to take a photo, and it read it line by line, and I was able to say, please, could you just add this in this particular section?
3: Because the little speakers, for those that have, because I've seen had them on once, there's little speakers in the,
7: arms
3: of it, and that goes, it's quite good quality audio.
7: And, of course, the other thing is, if you have Spotify and you happen to be sitting in a waiting room, you know, for some attention for a couple of hours, as we often are, I can ask my Spotify to play some music for me as well.
3: I know. And it's a brave new world.
7: Straight into my ear, and it does not affect anybody else sitting around me. So I'm a person that has them. I'm using them for the right reason, and I hope that everybody else does the same thing.
3: Well, Maria, I tell you what, Meta couldn't have sold it any better than you just did there. That's an extraordinarily good call. Thank you for doing that. Appreciate it. Maybe we have to rethink the situation here. 131873. We'll get to one more before we do our Friday food. Ron, what's your take on it, Ron?
9: Good afternoon, sir. I think Maria is a great example. Unfortunately, just like e-scooters, you'll always have a percentage that use it right, that drive it the right way, and do everything the right thing with it. When I did a search up, there's a new Target version out of the Meta version. You have the ability with them. So that gentleman, he had two callers before. He said that is correct. When I Googled it, and it says, you can cover it up without having to do a modification and without noticing. The other thing that they said you can do as well is that you can actually put something like a pressure tablet and something for where they sit, for where the recording buttons, and you can actually have it handed by your waist type thing and recording without any light and without anybody knowing it. And because it's Bluetooth, you don't know how far you can have it away from the storage device, so I'm saying your phone or something like that, how far away that distance is. That's something that would be worth knowing. I think the problem we have at the moment, sorry, this is new, I didn't say this to your previous, to your manager, is that we need some sort of policy that comes out that says that if something's being used that's new in the service, that's outside of the scope or is unethical in its way, then that person, that should be an easy way. Because at the moment we have this stuff coming out so fast, we can't keep up with what it is, and our laws can't keep up with it as well. So if our laws can't keep up with it, that means they can pretty much say, oh, hang on a second, didn't say I can't use it for that.
3: Well, this is right. I said at the start, you know, often the law is retrospective because we don't think proactively about the parameters. But the technology, in defence of the politicians and the law, the technology is evolving so quickly, as we were discussing earlier with Brian Schmidt, Professor Schmidt, about AI, that it is very difficult to keep pace. Different perspectives. Ron, appreciate your call from Brisbane. Thank you very much. 131873.
10: Afternoons, Friday Food.
3: We'll get back to the glasses shortly. Let's talk a bit of food, though. It is a Friday. And, of course, I think, you know, when you walk through the supermarket, it's pretty easy to forget just how much work goes into all of the food that we end up putting on the table. See, behind every bottle of milk or kilo of mince, there's a farmer who starts work before sunrise 7 days a week. Now, this week, some of that was acknowledged and rewarded. Some of our very best have been recognised at the 2026 Harvey Norman Produce Awards, and they celebrate the producers who continue to deliver Australia's world-class food. Now, one of this year's biggest winners is Tomerup's Dairy Farm, a sixth-generation family farm. It's in Queensland's beautiful scenic rim, and they've taken out the Dairy Award, 200-acre property, I think it is. It's been in the family since 1874, which is a great story, producing wonderful, wonderful milk and cream and their award-winning creme fraiche, which is being described as a, and I quote here, silky, smooth delight. You might be familiar with it. Anyway, Kay Tomerup is the owner and farmer at Tomerup Dairy Farm, and a very, very deserved winner is with me on the line. Kay, thanks for your time.
11: Thank you.
3: It's a wonderful story. What a family story since 1874.
11: Yeah, it's pretty amazing, isn't it? My husband's family came and settled here 1874, and we're basically doing the things that we're doing now. We've sort of brought it around full circle six generations later.
3: Obviously, technology has changed, but other than that, has the dairy industry really changed that much in 100 and whatever years?
11: Oh, I think the dairy industry has changed a lot. And I guess we are very different within that industry because we are doing things very, very traditionally. Using a 100-year-old Alfa Laval separator to separate the cream, using the pasteurisation method that we use is very slow and low temperature. So very much doing things in a different way to what you would see within the supermarket type products.
3: I mean, we know over the years, of course, I mean, I sort of asked that question almost leadingly because we know over the years we have deregulation that massively changed the dairy industry.
11: Yes.
3: We've had, you know, Saputo and all these internationals come in and really start to dominate. But you seem to be succeeding because you're doing it the old way.
11: Yeah, and I think what's different with us is that we have found a niche market, I suppose. We know where we sit. We don't try to get in anybody else's lane. We're not looking to be in the Woolworths shelves. We're very much focusing on quality over quantity. And I think that within every business that we, or every arm of the business, that is what we focus on. And my nephew's here doing pasture-raised eggs. My son now is back on the farm doing organic heirloom vegetables and grains and value-adding to those. So we very much stick to our own lane and know that we cannot compete with the bigger producers and that they have a very important place in the market, but this is a nice spot for us to be.
3: Yeah, I mean, you know this better than me, but of course you've got to diversify to stay alive, and you just mentioned what your son's doing there with the vegetables and the like. There's also farm stays now on the property, so you've sort of got your fingers in a few pies, right?
11: We have. Look, 200 acres might seem a lot to someone who lives in suburbia and in the city, but in terms of a farm, it's not a very big parcel of land. And so we really have to find ways that we don't have those economies of scale, but we do have the ability to value add to our products and to sell into those higher value markets.
3: You've been a finalist so many times. You've got the gong this time. So, you know, patience and persistence pays. The good guys do win. But do you think the average palate out there can taste the tradition that goes into what you do? Is there a discernible taste or textural difference in dairy when it's done your way as opposed to the commercialised way?
11: Absolutely. We have people who come to the farm and, you know, they'll drive from Brisbane to get a block of butter, and our ice cream is very well known around Brisbane and surrounds. It tastes completely different. The cream is so thick and rich. It's got nothing in it but cream, and the colour is not like anything that you see in the supermarket. So
3: more yellow or creamy in colour,
11: yeah,
3: is it?
11: Absolutely. Yeah. It's so yellow. It's golden. It's a beautiful colour, and it has quite a, I liken it a bit to vanilla sort of smell. It's got this sweet, fragrant sort of smell to it. It's quite incredible, actually.
3: Well, out of interest for those that have no agricultural blood whatsoever, why is it more golden than, I mean, why? Well, let me put it this way, why are all the commercial creams so white?
11: Well, they don't have as high a butterfat percentage in them, and also our cows are predominantly grass-fed. So it's that beautiful beta carotene that comes through, and our cream is around 50% fat, and what you can buy in the supermarkets is sort of around the 30%.
3: 30, 32, I think, is standard, isn't
11: it? Yeah. So when we buy cream, if we have to buy cream, if that happens.
3: What do you mean when we buy cream? When are you having to buy cream? What, the cows are on strike or something?
11: If we run out, you know, or you're buying it for some other purpose, and it just looks kind of watery to us, so we can see why the chefs and our customers really appreciate what we're doing.
3: Creme Fraiche was the winner on the night, wasn't it? I mean, what set yours apart?
11: Look, I think obviously that fat percentage is a big part of it, but it's cultured for 30 hours, and it develops a beautiful, thick, rich, velvety sort of texture, and the taste is just slightly tangy, but so rich and creamy in your mouth. It's, my daughter will eat it by the spoonful. It's
3: wow. Is this the way dairy would have tasted when my grandparents were young? I mean, is this sort of the taste of Australian dairy that we just don't get anymore, but once upon a time would have been quite normal?
11: Yes, I believe so. We had, when I was growing up, we had a Jersey house cow. And did our own cream and our own butter, and things just tasted good. A lot of people who taste even our milk say, I've never tasted milk like this before. And the thing is, it costs a lot to produce a product that has that higher fat percentage, and it's not ever going to compete on the supermarket shelves. You're very deliberately choosing taste over price when you choose a product like this. So not everybody could produce this. We couldn't have everybody doing this type of product because it couldn't satisfy everybody.
3: No, the industry would implode, I guess. Well, congratulations on the victory. Well-deserved, long time coming. But as I said, the good guys do win. Just quickly, the Tamarup Farm, if people do value taste over price, how can they get hold of your stuff?
11: Just give us a call or send us a message, and we open by appointment. We've got a little shop on the farm that you can come and get pork and veal and eggs and dairy and ice cream and all the good things.
3: How wonderful. Great stuff. Well done. Thank you so much for your time, Kay. Congratulations.
11: Thank you. Appreciate it.
3: Not at all. Kay Tumrup, and I can hear the animals, the birds in the background. Sounds an idyllic spot. The owner and farmer at Tumrup's Dairy. That's spelled Tommerup.
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3: Well, let's find out because Carla's here with me. Hello, Carla.
4: Hello, Michael. Happy Ecker weekend.
3: Indeed, tomorrow it all gets underway.
4: Mm-hmm. We'll have your how-to guide, how to navigate Ecker, what things you can do for free. Obviously, you've got to get your ticket in, but once you're there, there's so much you can see and do and experience and you don't have to pay for it. I know you gave an update on the birds and the poultry. That's exciting. So we'll have more news on that. And I love Ecker. I love the animals and I love the food.
3: I was going to say, there's no shortage of something to eat.
4: Yeah. Oh, and they've got good deals as well. So families looking to save a buck. And we'll be there as well. I'm going to be there on Sunday. We'll be broadcasting. We've got a little cool sort of breakout area and our own show bags to give away.
3: Really?
4: Right? Yeah.
3: 4BC show bags.
4: Mm-hmm. Mm-hmm.
3: Are you allowed to sort of tell us what might be inside?
4: I'm not sure, but I always love it when I get called a show bag.
3: Now, you've got to tell Gary to behave himself. Now, what we need are Gary Hargrave-shaped birdie beetle type things, you know, so just chocolates in the mould of Gary.
4: Yes, but it's that weird compound chocolate. You kind of like it, but you're like, this is an acquired taste.
3: Yeah, what's carob or whatever they call it. Yeah. What else after three, hey?
4: Dami Im is going to be joining us, of course. Remember her? She won X Factor.
3: Yeah,
4: she was second in Eurovision. She's headlining the Queensland Fringe Festival, which is at Toowoomba this week, or in fact this tonight. So we'll catch up with Dami Im. Orange Sky, the guys from there are going to join us because it's Homelessness Awareness Week. And I really love the service they provide, giving, you know, homeless people a bit of dignity back, cleaning their clothes and a cuppa and a ear to also lend as well. I think they're amazing. I think the service they provide is great. And also Sean Sennett will be along. We'll be talking all the songs because I don't know if you remember, Michael, but the Ecker used to run a great concert series and all the biggest bands across the country would come and perform at Ecker.
0: So we're going to do a tribute to that today in our Music That Changed Our Lives segment.
3: Particularly when you think about live music across Australia now, the pubs don't do it as much as they used to, and it's not easy if you want to sort of break out and become known as a bit of a muso. The venues aren't really there for you in big numbers anymore.
0: But that's true. But then there are these great pockets where they're still supporting live music, where they see value. And I think now more than ever, we want to be not just entertained, but we want an experience. We want something that's tangible because everything's so fast and disposable. And so being able to have that shared sort of experience with people that love the same sort of things, whether it be theatre or music or, pub band or whatever it might be.
3: Yeah, so important.
0: At least I'm hoping that's the case.
3: I'm sure it is. I've been looking forward to listening. Good on you. Thanks, Carla.
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10: Okay, back to Jack we go. G'day, Jack. Huh?
11: Yeah, g'day, Michael. The federal government is knocking back suggestions the US will set up a military base south of Perth. New figures have revealed over 2,000 Americans will be deployed to WA to support submarine operations. There's been a deadly school shooting in Thailand, with authorities confirming a student opened fire north of Bangkok. Flights are still delayed on the east coast, including in Brisbane, Maroochydore, Coolangatta and Sydney, due to air traffic control issues earlier at Sydney. And Queensland officials insist poultry exhibitions will be safe at this year's ECCA in Brisbane. The Royal Adelaide Show has decided to scrap its bird-related attractions amid rising cases of bird flu. Turning to sport, a blow for the Rabbitohs ahead of tomorrow night's NRL clash with the Eels. Winger Campbell Graham has been ruled out with a calf injury. We'll have more news at 3 o'clock.
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10: All right, time for a Friday dose of finance with the wonderful Scott Phillips from The Motley Fool, fool.com.au. And, well, here we go again, Scott. Coles, the boss there, has confirmed their plans to offshore hundreds of jobs to India.
13: Michael, good afternoon. Here we go again. Absolutely. It was only earlier in the week, Qantas announced almost an identical announcement. Up to 1,000 jobs at Qantas, up to 1,000 jobs at Coles. They've both said finance, IT, marketing, human resources, and both are using the consulting firm Accenture.
10: Yep.
13: So it does seem very much like a carbon copy here. Obviously, Accenture is doing something that both companies think can be done well by them. A combination, mate, as we've said, of the three things: offshoring, outsourcing, and artificial intelligence. Roll that

0: lot together. Now, Coles boss Leah Weckert's come out and said, well, it'll mean some redundancies, but the remaining staff will have more time to do other things. So I guess we'll wait and see how many jobs are lost in total and what it means for those businesses, for their customers as well, of course. And there's a couple of things going on here. I mean, if it can be done reasonably and efficiently, cost-effectively overseas rather than here, then there's going to be more of this ahead. If it is a short-term, you know, gain, long-term pain, then maybe, a bit like CBA sacking some staff a while ago, they'll have to rehire some local workers. But it is fascinating, mate. As I said, almost a carbon copy announcement. Accenture's obviously got something going on. Most of these jobs were going to India, by the way, where Accenture's got a big workforce. And as I said, what is interesting is it's not just the usuals. Tech, finance, they're kind of the easy ones. When HR and marketing jobs are being taken offshore, it is a bit of a new front in employment change. And, of course, comes at a time when, thankfully, unemployment relatively low here in Australia, but the economy not exactly firing on all cylinders.
1: No, you sort of wondered then, okay, look, it looks good on the bottom line. It might help the executives' bonuses in 1 year, 2 years, but... what does it do to productivity for the business? I mean, a lot of businesses did the move to the Philippines and to India, and some of them have come back since because it just doesn't work.
0: That's the big question, mate. And Coles and Qantas will find out to either their joy or their chagrin in the fullness of time. And it kind of goes both ways, right? Like I think Australian workers like to believe there's something that can't be done overseas, and maybe that's true, or maybe they'll find they can do it, in which case it really does kind of confront Australia with the question about how long we can sustain wages, productivity at certain levels. We've talked about productivity regularly. That this is the very pointy end of that exact question. How much output do I get? How much does it cost me? Coles, Qantas deciding a little more output, a little less cost is what they want.
1: You betcha. Okay, markets, dollar and oil.
0: Markets have just turned very slightly negative, unfortunately. We're flirting with the high watermark all day. We're unfortunately down about 4 points. It's like 0.05%. So we'll call that flat, 9,448 points as we speak. Aussie dollar down 0.5%, 70.27 US cents. And uncomfortably and unfortunately, oil going the wrong way. It wasn't long ago. Both West Texas and Brent were under $80 a barrel. West Texas still is, $78.30, up about 1.5%. Brent up a little more than that, back over $80, $83.73 US a barrel.
1: All right, thank you, Scott. We'll speak on Monday. Appreciate all of that. Have a great weekend. Scott Phillips from The Motley Fool, fool.com.au, of course, is the website, 20 minutes to 3. Now, as I mentioned earlier, I read a very interesting piece by Prue Goward in the Fin Review this morning. And it raises, I think, some important questions about next Tuesday's national census. Tuesday night next week is census night, if you haven't already filled it out. As Prue writes, it is difficult to understand what more the government needs to know in this era of big data. From the modest 21 questions asked back in 1911, as she says, the census has grown well beyond simply knowing how many people have a flushing toilet to 53 questions in the mid-1970s, maxing out at 66 questions this year. One of those questions to do with our sexual preferences. Now, as I said earlier, what the government needs to know about that, I've got no idea. But Prue fleshes some of that out, actually, and some of the reasons they may want even that sort of data in her piece. As she says in the article, almost all of these things that they're after, that they're asking us, can actually already be answered in other government databases. Now, of course, the census isn't free. It's going to probably cost, when you throw all the costs in, between $600 and $800 million. We do it every 5 years. A lot of our contemporaries do it every 10. Have we got it right? And I guess the question is, with all of that cornucopia of data already at the government's fingertips, now digitized, do we even need to do a census anymore? Well, I thought we'd ask Prue Goward, the former New South Wales Minister for Housing. Prue's on the line. Always nice to speak, Prue. Thank you for your time.
2: It's great to speak to you.
1: All right, well, let's just put the big question out there first. I mean, do we even need a census anymore?
2: Look, you'd have to wonder. I mean, look, it's a snapshot. It tells you where people are at a certain night and what their living arrangements are and, as you say, a lot more questions than they used to ask. But, you know, we've got so much data now. And I think one of the problems is governments hate sharing it. So the data that the state governments have, the feds aren't interested in. When I was a minister, we tried to get up data sharing arrangements with the Commonwealth for children at risk. Oh, my God, went on for years. It still wasn't finished. You know, they invented every reason under the sun not to share it. And then they impose, as you say, a cost of well over $500 million on the whole country to, and it's illegal. You can't not fill in your census form, by the way. And they make it a crime if you don't fill in this form once every 5 years for data that they would almost certainly have somewhere else. The possible exception, as you say, might be sexual preference and whether you think you're a woman or a man or them or us or whatever. And of course, the language that they're now writing the census in anticipates that because it doesn't talk about Susan anymore, Susan being a she and a he, her. It talks about them as a there. Yeah. So,
1: It's all very confusing. So, just out of interest, because you do raise this in your article, people say, well, look, why the hell do they want to know who we sleep with? None of their business. And, of course, not everyone's going to tell the truth anyway. But you do make the point that this sort of data, when it's tabulated and can be broken down into different constituencies or electorates, can actually be very handy, not in any sort of real nation-building sense, but certainly for politicians.
2: Yeah. Absolutely. So you can, if you know that you've got a lot of trans people in your electorate or a lot of gay people, you wouldn't be running around talking critically about gays. So it does have that use. And look, you can't deny it. It's great fun reading the results of the census because they, and that costs a fortune. It takes a couple of years sometimes for the census data to be published in a table. I have no idea why. Why does it take so long? It's all computerized. You can press all those buttons. As I said in that piece, IBM had invented punch holes for data collection in 1911 for the American census, which meant that they could immediately get all that data together. We've got computerization today. Why does it take 2 years and an army of public servants and the Bureau of Stats to do all this? I mean, your first question remains a really important one. Do we even need this? And the answer is it seems to be fun for somebody. And I don't think there is anything in that census, with the possible exception of what your religious bent is, and which is nobody's business. And by the way, after what happened to the Jews in Nazi Germany, where the Nazis used the census to hunt down Jews and their grandparents because IBM invented a system for them so that in 1939 they could track who their grandparents were and if they were Jewish, it became, you don't have "Are you Jewish?" Included on your census form for that reason. But with putting all that aside, there's very little that they don't actually know already about this. And if they really cared about Australian citizen services and all the stuff they go on with, they'd be much better off actually getting public servants to pull their fingers out and get on with data sharing, the data they already have, and then they could save themselves a lot of money. And they wouldn't need to impose this on anybody.
1: Well, that's it. I would say we do need a census if it weren't for the fact that we've all got a MyGov account, we've all got My Health, My This, My That. I mean, I would have thought they pretty much know everything about us. And if they want to know how many bedrooms we have in our house, well, I mean, that's all stored at real estate agencies and in government databases. Correct. And I mean, it's all there. It's just about using the Federation or breaking down some of those barriers, tabulating that information. I mean, look, some would say, look, the census, Prue, of course, is designed to give governments a bit of a sense of where the next motorway needs to go or where the next railway. But is there any evidence they've ever used it for that?
2: No, none at all. That's a snapshot in time. If they want to know where to put the next motorway, they actually go to their local councils and they ask them about their growth rates, you know, their population increases in the last 12 months. And that's absolutely up-to-date information. And if there's a trend, they say, well, in the last 3 years, what's been your increase every year? And it's 10% a year. And if they say to the police, how many more traffic jams are you having in the roads in Leppington? That's how you work out where to put your intersections and your six-lane highways. It's not the census.
1: Absolutely. Okay. I had a lot of calls earlier, people agreeing with your your thesis here, Prue, saying, look, I don't really know why we have to do this. It comes at great cost. As you pointed out, and this might be interesting for followers of history, you go back to the first census, in essence, you're going back to the Roman Empire.
2: Roman times.
1: It was about taxation. Now,
2: always.
1: A lot of people don't associate the census here with potential tax policy, but you see the potential there, do you?
2: Oh, yes. I mean, that's what the census was originally. It was so that the Romans knew where people lived, where they were buying their goods and what they could tax. And you, as Government 101, you can't tax what you can't measure. So the next step, of course, is that you get to William the Conqueror and the Doomsday Book. Why do you think he was running a Doomsday Book? It wasn't because he wanted to know everybody's surname. He was doing it so he could work out where people lived and what he could tax them with. And, of course, customs then, you didn't have income tax. Customs goods and services tax were the big thing then. And really, governments have the importance of tax collection to governments. You can't overstate it. It's so profound. And if there's any reason why you would be collecting data every 5 years, it's to work out if there's something you're missing. You know, maybe there's more people in three-bedroom houses. Maybe we should have a tax on the third bedroom, because now we know how many we could tax.
1: There's a few people in Parliament that would be pretty keen on that.
2: I'm sure. But, you know, it is so disappointing. And I say this as a former public servant, as a former minister, that we don't use data for the really good purpose that we could use it for in government, which is to work out how to improve the services we provide people for the taxes they pay.
1: All right. Well, look, I'll fill it out because...
2: you have to.
1: I don't want to give them any more money than I already do. but what they do with it, I've got no idea. Prue, nice to speak. Thank you for giving us some time.
2: Okay, buddy. Bye.
1: Okay, bye. Prue Goward there. Not a big fan of the census. And, of course, yes, it's quite obvious. Prue's got government background. I mean, you'd sort of think people that have any sort of government DNA in their person would be sort of salivating over getting their hands into all of that information. But as Prue says, they've already got it. They've already got all of it. I mean, other than one or two rather random things, and there's certainly questions over whether we should be divulging our religious status or not. I mean, that's really a private matter, but I know why they ask for that. But sexual preference, a lot of that does seem to be driven by ideologies and by political trends, more so, I would argue, than necessity. And on all the basic stuff, they got the data and they don't use it effectively anyway. So why are we giving them more? And it's not even about giving them more, they've got it. It's about the cost. We've got to look for savings everywhere we can find them. Well, here's potentially $800 million every 5 years that we could probably spend on, I don't know, hospitals or schools. It's 11 to 3.
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1: Some rugby league news just come through. Craig Bellamy has ended speculation about his future. According to the Herald, he has confirmed he will continue as the Melbourne coach next year, which is, of course, very, very good for the Melbourne Storm Club. All right, track of the day. Now, I've got another double pass to come and join us on August 12, so that's next Wednesday, next week, at the matinee for Fiddler on the Roof, Theatre Royal Sydney. It doesn't matter where you're listening. If you can be in Sydney and be at the matinee on August 12, well, why not give it a go? We'd love to meet you. 131-873, the open line number. But, of course, you know, you've got to just do a little bit of work for this. So, answer this question, if you would. It was on this day in 1888, an invention was patented. They always throw that word in because I can't say it. That changed the way humans enter a building. Well, has the potential to change the way that humans enter the building. Wasn't legs. It was on this day in 1888, an invention was patented that changed the way humans may well enter a building. What's the invention? Could be anything, couldn't it? There's a clue in the song. 131-873.

0: All right, so if you know what that invention might have been, it was patented on this day way back in 1888. Use it on some big buildings anyway to get in and out of them. If you know what it might be, 131873. The first one with the right answer, you'll be joining us to see Fiddler on the Roof, the matinee, August 12th. And I look forward to meeting you then. We'll take a break and get the answer after this.
1: Traffic. Got something you want to say? You're in the right place. This is Brisbane's 4BC. 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
2: The Pacific Motorway has a southbound crash before exit 24 in Daisy Hill. Heavy delays there back to Rochdale. An eastbound crash on Granard Road at Clare Street in Rockley is cleared. The Gateway Motorway is heavy northbound from Boondall to Bald Hills. The Western Freeway on the break southbound with a lane closed in Fig Tree Pocket. Inbound delays on the Riverside Expressway stretch back across the Captain Cook Bridge. And the Capricorn Bridge itself is on the crawl outbound and stays that way down to Greenslopes. I'm Jimmy Clark from Brisbane's traffic leader, 882 4BC.
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0: Well done, Brian, in Kiama. Beautiful Kiama. Revolving door, that was the answer. A lot of people said lift. No, the revolving door. So I'll see you on Wednesday with your plus one, Brian, at Fiddler on the Roof at the Theatre Royal Sydney. It's a beautiful theatre. Just before we go, we did mention with Scott Phillips yesterday that story about Qantas and potential Qantas long-haul pilot strikes and the like. I've got a statement from Qantas after the program. And they just wanted to make sure that we all understood that they actually reached in principle agreement with both the Australian and International Pilots Association and the Australian Federation of Air Pilots in the Fair Work Commission yesterday The agreement expected to be finalised at some point today. That might have already happened. So, yes, there was some talk about protected action ballot orders and that being voted for. But as they say, it's no immediate risk of industrial action or work stoppages because of some of the breakthroughs achieved at the Fair Work Commission yesterday. So just happy to put that on the record. Of course, they've had their own challenges today with the situation at Sydney Airport, particularly in delayed flights. Thank you for your company. Enjoy the rest of the weekend. Enjoy the Ecker if you're off there tomorrow. And I'll see you on, or speak to you anyway, on Monday.
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13: It's 3 o'clock. Good afternoon. I'm Amy Drew. Four teenagers have faced court charged with murder following the death of a 21-year-old man in Logan. Georgia Condek reports.
14: On July 26, police were called to a large disturbance in Bar's Scrub involving a group of people. Officers arrived on Discovery Boulevard to find a home had been damaged along with several cars parked on the street. The 21-year-old man was located nearby with significant head injuries, dying 6 days later in hospital. Following extensive investigations, 14 search warrants were executed across Logan, South Brisbane and Ipswich, and the four teens, aged 18 and 19, were charged. They were all remanded in custody and will return to court later this month, while a fifth man was also charged with refusing to give police access to electronic information. Georgia Condek, Brisbane.
13: A Queensland man has been sentenced to 12 years behind bars after pleading guilty to numerous child exploitation material charges. The court finding the 59-year-old from Caboolture facilitated the procurement and grooming of children through a dark web online chat group. He'll be eligible for parole after serving at least 6 years. ECHA organisers have confirmed their poultry, pigeons and bird competitions and displays will proceed as planned. It comes as the Royal Adelaide Show moves to scrap their exhibits this year due to the growing bird flu outbreak in South Australia. The state's Environment Minister Emily Burke saying while there's been no detections in agricultural poultry, the decision was driven by worried exhibitors.
15: And maybe thinking, I don't know if this is the best idea to be taking my birds to the show because they don't want to potentially cause spread of bird flu as well. So this is really about acting early, a month out from the show.
13: Police have busted a major cocaine trafficking ring across the Wide Bay, targeting supply through local licensed venues. Operation X-Ray Kalugo uncovered a network allegedly moving drugs between Brisbane and Gladstone. 34 people are facing almost 150 charges, with nearly 3 kilograms of cocaine and more than $75,000 in cash seized. Hundreds of flights have been impacted by major delays today at Sydney Airport due to issues at the control tower. The majority of services are now listed as being on time, with no flow-on effects for Brisbane Airport as a result. And the state government has backed a new partnership between the police service and Surf Lifesaving. The initiative encouraging 36,000 volunteers to pursue a career in the force, also inspiring officers to help their communities by volunteering at local beaches. To finance, your Lords is down 2 points at 9,450. One Australian dollar is buying 70.2 US cents.
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13: The Cowboys have rebounded from their darkest day following a historic loss to the Roosters, beating the Titans overnight 30-8. Jason Taumalolo breaking a 69-game try drought to score early in the first half. Indigenous round continues tonight with the Warriors facing the Panthers while the Roosters are taking on the Bulldogs. In AFL, the Lions need a win over the in-form Hawks tonight at the Gabba as they fight for top four positioning late in the home and away season. Dane Zorko says Hawthorn are a quality side.
16: They're one of the red hot teams form-wise in the competition at the moment. They're stacked all across the board and yeah, we're expecting the absolute best. They've had some monstrous wins over the last month. We need to be our absolute best tonight.
13: And in golf, Carl Phillips is the best of the Australians at the PGA Tour's Wyndham Championship, finishing the first round on 5 under par 65, 4 shots off the lead. It's 3:04.
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2: Pacific Motorway has a southbound crash before exit 24 in Daisy Hill. Heavy delays back to Rochedale. Logan Motorway, bumper to bumper inbound from Forest Lake to Heathwood. Western Freeway's on the brakes outbound with a lane closed in Victory Pocket. This is due to a stationary vehicle. Has delays back to Toowong. Gateway Motorway heavy northbound from Boondall to Bald Hills. Inbound delays on the Riverside Expressway stretch back across the Captain Cook Bridge. For traffic every 10 minutes, I'm Jimmy Clark on 882 4BC.
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13: Sunny across Brisbane this afternoon. Single digits overnight, getting down to a low of 9 degrees for the weekend. Sunny skies Saturday, a top of 24. Chance of morning fog on Sunday, then mostly sunny in 23. Some early showers Monday and 23 again, brightening up Tuesday and staying fine for the rest of the week. On Moreton Bay, variable winds below 10 knots. Seas below half a metre. Right now it's 24 degrees in Goodna. I'm Amy Drew and there'll be more news at 3.30 on your newsleader, Brisbane's 4BC.
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23: 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It is great to have your company today on this Friday. What is it, the 7th of August? Thank God it's Friday. The weekend, you can smell it, right? We'll be here until 6 o'clock. By then, you'll be well and truly into your weekend. You can have your say in anything that we'll be speaking about as well today. The open line, as always, is there for you. Thanks to Watch Smoke Alarms. It's 133-882. 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Well, Friday, it's my favourite time of the week, not just because it's almost the weekend, but because we'll be joined by our resident music guru, Brisbane's own Sean Sennett. And today we're going to look back at some of the big acts that have performed live at the Ekka. I kind of almost wish they would do that again. Big concert series. It's 150 years of the Ekka. I thought maybe there might be. There's all this other great entertainment that's going on. And we will have a look back at some of the big acts that have performed live at the Ekka. We're also going to give you a definitive guide on how to get around, best places to go. Of course, you can come and see us too. We'll have our setup as usual at Ekka. But it's also National Homelessness Week this week. And I know that Jason Matthews in our breakfast show has been doing a great job shining the spotlight on all different organisations and the people that work within them here in Brisbane and across southeast Queensland. So we thought we would invite one of the city's leading charity organisations. Have you heard of Orange Sky? They're the world's first free mobile laundry service. So they're basically dedicated to supporting people who are experiencing homelessness and hardship And I love the idea that this started in the garage of a couple of mates in suburban Brisbane back in 2014, and it's gone across the world now, actually, but definitely across the country is Orange Sky. So we'll chat to Shane Herriot from Orange Sky on this National Homelessness Week. And picture this. Imagine you're doing just you're minding your own business. You're doing your regular weekly grocery shop at your local. And then you hear a young girl scream. And you see that she's being chased by a man with a bow and arrow. What would you do? What would be your instinct? I think for many of us, the instinct would be to just run and hide. Well, in the next half hour, we're going to speak to a woman who did the exact opposite. And she's now been awarded one of the bravest civilians in Queensland's history. It's a remarkable tale of bravery, and we'll catch up with her after 3:30. Before we get into what's making news today, we've got a massive prize for Let's Get Quizzical. We play this every day at 5 o'clock. It's not just bragging rights. Although it's great if you're the last man standing, because the idea of Let's Get Quizzical is you've got to be the last man standing. You've got to answer the 10th question correctly. 10 questions, 10th one is the one that wins you the prize. Today's prize is incredible. It's World Beer Day. Did you know that it's World Beer Day? 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It includes your entry ticket. 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You get 12 beer tokens. You get a bottle of Broken Shack wine, a full medium grazing box from the Grazing Italians who do an amazing job, and 6 bratwurst or ham rolls. 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It's happening on the 22nd of August at 11 a.m. to 4:30 at St. Augustine's in Hamilton. 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You're going to win them, a VIP table for you and 5 of your closest loved ones or mates, or friends, whoever you want to take along, just by taking part in Let's Get Quizzical. 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
23: Well, you may have heard this throughout our news bulletins today, but police have confirmed this afternoon that 4 men have been charged with murder after a 21-year-old was killed during a house party at Bar Scrub in Logan. Now, the Red Blank Plains man succumbed to head injuries allegedly sustained at the party on July 26. 4 teenagers between the ages of 18 and 19 were arrested and charged today, with police saying they're responsible for putting the man in a critical condition. Now, the state and federal governments, they are on a collision course over data centres. Federal Energy Minister Chris Bowen this week used his national press club, apart from anything, to espouse the virtues of his net zero plan, but he also used it to address to say that he would override the states that weren't on board with his plan, which forces data centres to either invest in or generate renewable energy in which to operate. So energy ministers met last week, and ours, David Janetsky, was one of the two against the plan, and he has doubled down today saying the federal plan would cost the taxpayers and he did not want to rule out any form of energy power to them. Now, this is sure to be a talking point when National Cabinet sits in the coming weeks, because there's all this talk about encouraging particularly international companies to start up these data centres, but as we know, they take up a whole lot of resources, not just energy, but also water. And if we're not across the same page, And it definitely looks like we're not. But Bowen is saying that he's going to override every state and territory that aren't on board with his plan. Those opportunities for international companies to start data centres here in Australia, they will look elsewhere? Or it puts those that are already here and investing in a really difficult position. So I wonder what's going to happen when National Cabinet does sit in the coming weeks. I know we've spoken about this before. 1-3-8-8-2 is the open line. When was the last time you went to the CBD? And I wonder what it was for. Because the last time I was there was it 2 weeks ago? My little one, Elio, is 3, and he is now an Italian citizen as well and has his Italian passport. He got that through me. Only my first husband, so sorry if you're my second husband out there. You can't get my Italian citizenship. Only my first husband can get it. And as a result, my offspring as well. And so we went into the city because you have to go to the Italian consulate. And the thing that struck me about being in the city, it was like 10 o'clock in the morning. There was no one there. It felt like no one was there. And it feels like every second shop is boarded up. And when I say this, I mean Queen Street Mall, the whole length of it. And it saddens me because it used to be the hub, the bright center of the city. And it might be different at different times of the day. But certainly since COVID, there's been a definite downturn in the amount of tenancies and the amount of people that are going there. And the other reason why I ask when the last time you were in the CBD is because since COVID, it's now turned out that the foot traffic through the city hotspots like Queen Street Mall has fallen by 20%. We have definitive data on this. That's 60,000 people a day less compared to pre-pandemic levels. And it even falls during the festive season. Even when there's those amazing Christmas activations, there's always great Christmas lights displays linking all parts of the city together. Even that foot traffic is down. So picture this. In December 2019, just before COVID hit, more than 317,000 people walked through the mall. Last December, it was just 255,000. Now, obviously, we know that COVID transformed our workplaces and working from home is one of those biggest factors in falling foot traffic. But Myer also closed in Queen Street Mall in July 2023. And two big ones that I can think of is the Pig and Whistle in Milano also closed in that same year. It's hard not to think that the CBD is starting to become a bit of a white elephant. And I wonder what would get you back there? Obviously doing some sort of business. For me, it was to get passport stuff done, but that's a one-off. I don't know if there's anything there that's really enticing me to go back for a day out. Like I remember as a kid going, oh, I'm going into town. It was like such a big outing, right? Let's go to town. For Rai Rai, it used to be, let's go to town and make lots of money busking. Rai Rai is our in-studio extraordinaire. She presses the button, does lots of other things. And is an amazing and talented musician. Her and her sisters used to go busking. But unless you have a square pay, something where people can tap and go now, how are buskers making a living now? You can't. And there's less live music venues. There's less opportunities for you to cut your teeth. What do you have to do it on YouTube now? TikTok. You make it. That's not cool. That element of live music is not cool. It's gone. I really feel sorry for those street performers. I want to see the weird guy that looks like he's levitating in midair, but it's actually because he's sitting on a pole. Don't ask where that pole is. I want to see that. 1-3-3-8-8-2 is the open line number. I wonder what would get you back into the city. I know the council are doing some amazing things. They've got like midday concerts they hold at City Hall for free. You can go in, some great artists go and perform there. And, you know, there's always activations. There's the markets. We've spoken about that, the markets that are going on to try and reinvigorate the nightlife on a Friday night coming up September onwards. And you think as we head towards Christmas, it would be more of a festive sort of atmosphere and activity to go in there, but I just don't know what's enticing people to go into the CBD these days. 1-3-3-8-8-2 is the open line number. We do have a massive show for you this afternoon. Up next, we're going to talk about your how-to guide for the ECHA. We've got a no stone unturned approach to our show bags. That's the all important thing. Later on this hour as well, the judging has started at ECHA before the gates even open to the public. So there have been some champions already crowned. So we'll cover that on the program as well. And then later on this half hour, like I said, we'll speak to heroic Ipswich mum who put her safety on the line to help someone she'd never met. And she's now the recipient of the highest civilian bravery medal. She'll join me after 3:30. It's 19 minutes past three now on 4BC Drive Show. Love your feedback. The floor is yours. 133 882. Of course, you can text as well. 0499 880 882.
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2: The Pacific Motorway has a southbound crash before exit 24 in Daisy Hill. Heavy delays there back to Rochdale. The Gateway Motorway on the brakes. Northbound from Boondall to Bald Hill. Southbound it's the same from Murray to Belmont. The Logan Motorway bumper to bumper now inbound from Forest Lake to Heathwood. Riverside Expressway is heavy in and out of the city, with outbound delays extending through Woolloongabba and on down to Greenslopes. With traffic every 10 minutes, I'm Jimmy Clark on 882 4BC.
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23: Welcome back to 4BC Drive. A big weekend in Queensland sport coming up. We'll have a chat to our resident sports guy, Sam Leckie, including the controversy around the Women's Tour de France. They're labelling it a storm in a B cup. I'll explain all with Sam Leckie soon. Now, just to your feedback very quickly, 0499 880 882. I'm just talking about the falling foot traffic in the CBD. And pre-pandemic, there was around 320,000 people that used to walk through the mall. And then as of last December, it was 255,000. And I lament for the people who start out their music careers. Rai, who's our in-studio extraordinaire, made so much, was flush with cash as a child with her performing sisters. In my head, you were like Sound of Music. I don't think you were like that. You weren't like the Von Trapp family, no. You were, oh, like Hanson, as in Mbop, but you were girls. But there was that question over Hanson whether they were girls because one of them, Taylor, had really long hair. Do you remember that in the 90s? Yeah. They weren't. They were a bunch of boys, but you were a bunch of girls and you modelled yourselves on them. And you made lots of money as kids as buskers on Queen Street Mall. And I lament for those people who want to start out a career or want to get together like with their sisters or their brothers or whatever and play music and earn some cash. Because I don't have cash these days. And yeah, unless you set yourself up with a Squarespace, a little tap and go sort of situation, which is possible, you know, or a QR code, whatever. Some of them do, but I rarely see buskers out and around these days. But Jason has texted in 0499 880 882. Colour, I just give the buskers cash. Well, that's good, Jason. But if you carry cash, I know there's a lot of you out there that do, but I just don't ever. There's like less and less places to be able to go and get cash these days. And then that's if I remember to take my card with me. I always forget that. I know you can do cardless cash, but that's so inconvenient. Robert has texted through as well. If you go on Saturday, the mall is packed, especially at lunchtime. Is it still a place to hang out, Queen Street Mall? Maybe for young folk. Robert, I just want to, and it's true. Like I went at 10 o'clock on a Wednesday, I think it was 10 a.m. on a Wednesday. So maybe that's why, but maybe I'll go there on the weekend and see if there are people around at the mall. But I just feel like it's young people up to no good, just hanging out, particularly that central part of Queen Street Mall. But I shall go and check it out, Robert, if I want to go and see more people. All right. Well, there's a decidedly Ekka flavour on today's show because across the city, tomorrow, well, I don't know if you've been noticing, we've been driving past the city, through the city, sorry, this week and noticing all the rides being tested, everything being bumped in. It's so exciting because it all starts tomorrow. We wanted to put together a quick 5-minute guide and everything you need to know. First off, though, I want to bring in Amy Drew from our newsroom because there have been a couple of developments today. Hello, Amy. Thanks for joining us.
0: Hi, guys.
23: Okay. Now, I see that South Australia has banned poultry from the Adelaide show because of everything that's been happening around this H5 bird flu. You have an update from Ekka on what's happening with our birds and poultry and pigeons.
0: Yeah, so we inquired as to what the plan was given the outbreak is getting pretty out of hand in South Australia, but everything's going to be running as normal. We've only had one case confirmed. It's on Moreton Island.
23: Sure.
0: Nowhere near us. So everyone's calm. Everyone's feeling really good about it. They're actually holding their judging today.
23: Yes, so a lot of judging starts today.
0: Yes.
23: Yep.
0: And there's no wild seabirds, of course. It's domestic chickens, it's ducks, it's geese. Massive. I was astonished last year at how big they get. They're kind of scary.
23: The chickens?
0: Huge. The geese. And all of them.
23: You've never seen a chicken in real life?
0: No. I'm a city girl.
23: Amy, this is what's so good about the Ekka. We're bringing the bush, bringing the country into the city.
0: Oh, yeah.
23: Yeah, it is a little smelly as well, but it just reminds me of a dynamic lifter. what else? They've also been inspecting show bags as well. This is a really important thing that they do.
0: Yeah. Now, the Office of Fair Trading goes around and there's 373 show bags this year.
23: Wow.
0: So that's a lot.
23: That is a lot.
0: That's a lot. Not great news for parents who are going to have to go through 373 show bags this year. But they do a yearly search for unsafe toys, novelty products, just making sure everything's up to code. They only took 8 things away for investigation this year. Mainly button battery-related, projectile toys, and only one toy had to be removed. That was a novelty torch that had a button battery and its screw compartment was a little bit loose.
23: Easy to undo.
0: Easy for kids to undo.
23: That fascinates me. Out of almost 400 show bags, only one product got recalled for safety reasons.
0: That's really good, isn't it?
23: That's amazing. And I'm glad they do those checks, particularly as a parent of a small child who would probably break that and put it in his mouth. So I appreciate that. Amy, thank you so much. At least we've got the news part of the Ekka covered. I appreciate that. Birds, pigeons, ducks, everything going ahead as normal. That's good. All right, obviously, public transport is going to be the best way to get to the Ekka. Exhibition Line train will be running back and forth between Roma Street every single day, which is great, unlike other days when they decide not to run that Exhibition Line and there's activities going on there and it would be really useful to run. So the trains will be running approximately every 20 minutes. Services start at 8:30 in the morning and run until just before midnight each day. So that's good to know. If you're brave enough to park, there is parking available on King Street near the Royal Brisbane Hospital at all various different car parks in the valley as well. But the most efficient way to get in is obviously via public transport. The trains are running at this point in time. We'll let you know if they strike more than usual. So the gates will open every day at 9 a.m. and you can go there any time between then and 9 o'clock at night. Most of the pavilions, though, especially with the animals and things, they close up at around 6. But there is plenty in the way to do of food and entertainment at nighttime. The main stage, you've got entertainment, Stockman's Bar, the music stage as well. And the main arena hosts army bands and dancer Steadfords and kids and stunt shows and everything between 6 and 8. And, of course, the fireworks. You've got to love that. All the classics will be there as well. The Birdie Beetle Bag and, of course, the Strawberry Sundae. The rides. Here's a red hot tip for your parents and grandparents and carers. 2-for-1 rides. They're back between 9:30 and 10:30 every morning. So I, for one, enjoy that because I have to be a parent that goes on these rides to accompany the child and they force me to buy a ticket as well for that privilege. So 2-for-1 makes sense for me. So make sure you get there between 9:30 and 10:30 every morning if you want to save some money. And, you know, I love the idea that there are still heaps of things to do for free. The Courier Mail has put together an amazing list of 100 things that you can do for free once you get there. And it's obviously, you know, the usual things, the horse competitions and the Australian Young Farmer competition. You've got sheepdog trials, which is awesome. That's all happening on the main arena. And then you get to see all the animals. There's the Venomous Snake and Reptile Show, which is free and awesome to go and check out if you want to go check that out. That's happening on King Street and the Woodchop. All of these things, all celebrating the 150 years of Ekka history, which kicks off tomorrow. We will be there. It's going to be fun. Bringing country spirit and city heart. I love the idea that we get to learn something about the backbone of this great state and make some great memories with our families and our loved ones. So it all kicks off tomorrow morning at 9 o'clock, the Ekka. I'm looking forward to it. Let's go to the newsroom now. Well, quickly, after the news, the hero mum that's been honoured for her bravery will join us as well. So make sure.

0: off the job as part of industrial action. A court in the US has fined tech giant Meta $800 million for harming the mental health of children. And in sport, double celebrations for the Brisbane Lions tonight, with two club favourites to notch up some big milestones during their clash against the Hawks at the Gabba. And Carla, I'll have more news at 4.
1: Traffic. There's the Queensland we love and the one we fear. And it takes an unwavering resilience to call both home. Suncorp Insurance. Resilience never rests.
2: Pacific Motorway has a southbound crash before exit 24 in Daisy Hill. Heavy delays back to Rochdale, while northbound it has another crash, this time in Annerley, with minor delays. Gateway Motorway is on the brakes northbound from Boonville to Bald Hill. Southbound it's the same from Murray to Belmont. Logan Motorway, bumper to bumper, inbound from Forest Lake to Heathwood. Riverside Expressway is heavy in and out of the city, with outbound delays extending through Woolloongabba and on down to Green Slopes. With traffic every 10 minutes, I'm Jimmy Clark on 882 4BC.
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11: 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It's happening on the 22nd of August at St. Augustine's in Hamilton. 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This is pretty cool. You, a VIP table for six people to give away. You just need to win our Let's Get Quizzical game. It's happening after 5, and make sure you have our open line, thanks to Watch Smoke Alarms, 133-882. Well, back in 2020, an Ipswich mother did something truly extraordinary when she stepped in to save a teenage girl's life. Nicole Law was doing her regular grocery shop in Booville when she heard screams and saw a 15-year-old girl being chased by a man armed with a bow and arrow. Now, while most shoppers ran to safety, Nicole walked straight towards the danger and placed herself between the attacker and the terrified teenager. By staying remarkably calm and starting a conversation with the man, she managed to defuse the attack until help arrived. And now this week, Nicole was officially recognised for her heroism at the Royal Humane Society of Australasia's Bravery Award.

0: Nicole has received Queensland's highest civilian bravery award, the Clark Gold Medal, presented by our governor, Dr. Jeanette Young. And joining us now is the bravery award recipient herself, Nicole Law. Hello, Nicole.
1: Hi, how are you?
0: I'm so well. Congratulations on achieving this amazing honour. It's not something I imagine you ever thought would ever happen.
1: No, not at all. Thank you.
0: Okay, I want, if you can, take us back to those scenes as they unfolded in front of you. What was the first thing that went through your mind, I guess, through your head, the moment you heard this young girl screaming?
1: The first thing that went through my head was I kind of just stood there and was observing and listening. Mm-hmm. And then as it sort of started to unfold, I noticed that people were moving towards the front, and this young lady was being pursued by this gentleman up through the aisles. And I just had this feeling that she was going to come around the corner towards me, mm-hmm. Which she did. And I approached her as she was coming down. She was carrying her helmet in her hand, actually. And it was at that time, because we were walking away a little bit, I said to her to get behind me because the gentleman was close behind us. And as he approached, I just engaged in conversation with him and basically asked him what was happening for him, to which he opened up a little bit. And I guess from there, it was very much just him talking and letting me know that he was not having a good time. He was having a rough time, and me just going, yeah, no, I get that. That sounds pretty crap. And then there was a very much of like a little bit of a standoff, and then he approached us and he was coming towards her because at that time she had an arrow in her hand, mm-hmm. and he wanted to take that arrow back. And I said to him, I kind of lean in towards her to block him from reaching to her because she was quite afraid. I said, that's not going to happen. And so he stood back. In that moment, he sort of just put his hands up, and then he started to lower down and put his things down, and he sort of stayed in a squat position. And we stood there for some time until two other gentlemen who were friends had actually maneuvered him into the next aisle so that they could restrain him until police officers came.
0: So, Nicole, this is all happening within the aisles of the supermarket where you were doing your shopping?
1: Yes, yeah.
0: And at that point, you're trying to defuse the situation. You're trying to, you know, talk to this gentleman. Have you had any experience in, like, negotiations or conflict resolution or anything like this? Are you just simply a good citizen who just stepped in and thought something bad is going to happen here unless I do something about it?
1: I've had no training or anything like that. I have two sons, if that's classed as training.
0: It's combat training sometimes.
1: Yeah.
0: I know.
1: Absolutely.
0: But nothing like this.
1: No. I don't know what happened that day for me to feel like that I could be calm, cool and collected.
0: Yeah.
1: I think from hearing everybody's story and how the day panned out, sometimes I think the ball just fell in the right place, you know, and the right people were there for her, and everything had a good outcome. So,
0: well,
1: yeah.
0: But you've put yourself in that position, and it could very well have not gone that way, but there was obviously something that in you and the way in which you diffused that situation. As a result of your bravery, you've been presented with Queensland's highest civilian bravery award. I just wonder, was the ceremony as surreal as the moment itself?
1: Yes.
0: Yeah.
1: Just even having a phone call from someone to say that this was going to happen was quite surreal.
0: Yeah.
1: I didn't believe it at first. I actually Googled the lady's name to see how she was who she was.
0: As in our state governor?
1: Yeah.
0: Okay.
1: Him from the Queensland Police.
0: Okay.
1: I also Googled her. Yeah.
0: Okay.
1: Wow. Yeah, so it was quite surreal, but it was I felt really honoured. They made the day extremely special for everyone who was receiving awards here yesterday. Yeah, it was very memorable.
0: Nicole, I don't know if you can remember, and obviously you've had to recount this on so many times and obviously with us here today, and I appreciate you sharing. I just wonder whether in that moment, did you notice if, because the thing that I always see when people post stuff online is so many people get their phones out to film confrontations like this, but don't step in to help. And I just find that abhorrent. Did you notice anyone not doing anything? I mean, I understand if their instinct is to run away from danger, that's fine. But people that film or to stand by and just gawp.
1: I didn't notice that because it was just me and the young lady at the time and the gentleman across the aisle from us. So we were in the aisle and he was standing across from us. When I did look down the other end of the aisle, I did see all the other shoppers and I didn't see any of that sort of behaviour. Cool. I think they were all just sort of standing around concerned and being there, I guess, for if things were to go south. If anything, there was a lot of people there that were supportive in what was happening and, yeah, I think they all played a role in making sure everything went the way it did.
0: Well, I think that says something about the community in which you live in, Nicole, and obviously the reason why you did what you did. The young girl that you saved, she's doing well today. Have you spoken to her since the attack?
1: No, I haven't, but I did go to, so last year there was a ceremony for the two gentlemen that restrained the guy until the police officers came, so they got their awards last year and I was able to attend then. One of the gentlemen told me that he had spoken to her father and she did struggle for a bit afterwards, which is...
0: That's tough, because it was a random attack, it wasn't targeted.
1: Yeah, absolutely. Mm. So she was just being a normal 15-year-old going out for a bike ride, I think, with her brothers at the time. Mm. But she, from what I heard, she's doing a lot better. She was very much supported by her family and, yeah, she's doing really well.
0: It is an incredibly selfless thing that you have done, Nicole, and I'm so proud for you to have been awarded this. It's incredible. You've mentioned that you've wanted to pass this medal down to your grandson one day. I guess what message do you hope your family takes away from what you did, and indeed all of us listening today?
1: That, you know, just be a decent person and it's okay to step up, obviously, when it's safe, and just do what's right. Be supportive in your community and, you know, look out for everyone. There is a lot of good out there. And unfortunately we hear all the bad stories and we don't hear about all the good stories. And I think it's important we do.
0: Well, yours is a well-deserved, and it is not just a good story, it's a great story. I really appreciate you joining us on the Drive Show here at 4BC. Nicole Law, you are a hero. You are an amazing human being, and that does make us feel like there is some good in the world. So thank you for taking the time to have a chat to us, and congratulations once again.
1: No worries. Thank you.
0: Nicole Law there. I can't even imagine what that would be like, confronted by a man with a bow and arrow chasing down an innocent teenager, and you put yourself in harm's way to try and stop something that could have escalated without any proper formal training or anything, just because you're a good egg, because you're a decent human being. 133-882 is our open line number. We'll chat sport next with Sam Leckie, including that storm in a B Cup. What are we talking about? It's all to do with the Women's Tour de France. We'll get to that next. It's 14 minutes to 4 here on 4BC Drive.
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3: The Pacific Motorway has a southbound crash before exit 24 in Daisy Hill with heavy delays back to Rochdale. While northbound, that crash in Annerley has now cleared. The Western Freeway on the brakes outbound with a crash into Wong, keeping traffic slow down to Victory Pocket. The Logan Motorway is bumper-to-bumper inbound from Forest Lake to Parkinson. Bruce Highway under speed northbound from Kalanga to Caboolture, and the M1 is the same southbound from Ormo to the Goldie. The traffic every 10 minutes on Jimmy Clark on 882 4BC.
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0: Welcome back to the 4BC Drive Show. The ECHA has already started for some. Judging is on for our state's best cows. We'll get to that after 4 o'clock. And the NRL Grand Final is the biggest night in rugby league, and you could be there to experience it live starting from Monday. 4BC is giving you the chance to win the ultimate Grand Final adventure for you and three mates. It includes return flights, two nights accommodation, $1,000 spending money and four tickets to the Grand Final. Win your way to the 2026 NRL Grand Final. It all kicks off from Monday only on 4BC. All right, Sam Leckie has joined me in studio. Apart from being our producer extraordinaire behind the scenes, you're also the sports guy. You're off to the Gabba tonight.
11: I am.
0: Are you excited?
11: I am. It's going to be a cracking game, third versus fifth for the Lions and the Hawks. I love the stat that's been bandied about this week, which is the Hawks haven't beaten the Lions at the Gabba since 2016. But the only problem is they've played each other three times in the last 10 years at the Gabba because it tends to be in Tassie or at the MCG when they match up. So,
0: Good stat,
11: it is a stat. It's technically correct.
0: Yeah, but the devil's in the detail.
11: You can put a big asterisk next to it where the Lions, and they haven't hosted the Hawks, but it turns out to be a massive game for the Lions tonight for a couple of reasons. You look at their position on the ladder, the Hawks are fairly safe in third position with three rounds to go, but the Lions are in a bit of a logjam around looking for that last top four spot. The Crows are there at the moment, and the Crows have got a fairly easy run home, as do the Demons, who are on the same points as the Lions. So it's definitely a must win for Brisbane before they go into playing the Suns next week in Collingwood. So out of those three teams, they've got a pretty tough run. And then you've got the Bulldogs and Cats, for want of a better term, nipping at their heels just below them on the ladder. So it's important for the Lions to get a win here and make sure that their top four future is sort of in their own hands going towards the end of the year. The other point is that there's a couple of players, Jared Berry and Ryan Lester, celebrating big milestones. Ryan Lester's 250th tonight, Jared Berry's 200th, and also Jared Berry and his brother Tom, they lost their grandmother during the week as well. So a big game for him, but also Chris Fagan crosses he equals Lee Matthews, 237 games coached for the Brisbane Lions. So you throw in all the latter repercussions and the milestones that are coming up this.
0: Sure.
11: There's plenty to play for the Lions.
0: That, and also you want a home game win, particularly because it's a sellout at the Gabba tonight.
11: Yeah. The Hawks travel well. They often travel well. But the Lions have, and I mean, this is why I'm so excited for Victoria Park if it gets built.
0: If, of course, it's
11: in the next
0: built.
11: 6 years, because the Lions sell out week by week.
0: Yeah.
11: It was almost a sellout against Port Adelaide, who stink a couple of weeks ago. So when you get them into a 60,000 seat stadium, hopefully they're
0: still, it'll get filled.
11: Hopefully they're still going strong as they are at the moment.
0: Yeah, well, that's true. They're off a good run, aren't they? Okay, all Queensland matchups in the NRL. Of course, last night, the Cowboys and the Titans. The Cowboys redeemed themselves.
11: They did. The game itself wasn't much to write home about. It was a very scrappy affair, but that's probably what the Cowboys needed to show a bit of mettle and win that game and get themselves back into the top eight, depending on results for the rest of the weekend. And I spent a lot of time during that game confused about the jerseys because the Titans were in dark blue and then the Cowboys were in light blue throughout the game.
0: Strange.
11: And that threw me for a fair chunk of the game. But the jerseys are to celebrate Indigenous round. So I love the sentiment, but
0: I don't know why
11: they couldn't have just done a light blue Indigenous jersey for the Titans. But anyway, that's a conversation for another day. And then, of course, the Battle of Brisbane tomorrow night, which always carries a lot of weight, no matter how bad the Broncos are going this year. I know that they're not going to want to give up that home turf. It's technically a Dolphins home game.
0: Yeah.
11: But I know they're not going to want to give that sort of home turf advantage to the Dolphins.
0: Broncos want to own.
11: That's a sellout too. So it's a big weekend for big weekend for Brizzy. And remember, if you are going to the game, there's this new rideshare trial going on. So you can't get an Uber door-to-door from Suncorp to your home after the game. You're going to have to walk to, there's three
0: over half a kilometre away.
11: Like 600 metres away. So pack your best walking shoes.
0: Okay, I don't know who's going to the footy in high heels, but yeah, just go with the sneakers. Now, there's been some controversy this week in the Tour de France Femmes competition, which caught my eye.
11: Yeah. On it, it regards bra sizes, and that generally is an ocean I daren't swim in.
0: Is that where you're starting?
11: Okay, well, earlier, we just got to get all the information out.
0: Well, earlier in the year, we had Penis Gate at the Winter Olympics.
11: We did.
0: This was when the men were injecting hyaluronic acid into their manhoods to increase the size.
11: And that was for fitting, so that when they got
0: their
11: suits fitted, it was bigger and so
0: created drag.
11: Yeah, better drag, and they stayed in the air for longer.
0: Right.
11: I don't know what the actual difference it was made. Might be proportional.
0: It doesn't matter. Percentage-wise, even if it was minimal, no pun intended, even if it was little, it made a big difference in performance.
11: It did.
0: Because milliseconds count.
11: Yes.
0: So, and but to meters.
11: What's happening here, and I'm going to refer to it by its official term, which is chest fairing.
0: Chest
11: and it's essentially adding padding to the chest during the Tour de France and the sprint stages where you're all hunched over and it can create, it's not very aerodynamic at times, but apparently by adding padding, it creates, that's a good rhyme, adding padding, it creates less drag, which allows them to pedal faster when they're
0: in that
11: hunched over position.
0: Women with bigger chests were at a better advantage because they were more aerodynamic.
11: Yes.
0: Which is strange to me because whenever, now you wouldn't have done this, but when you wear a sports bra, you get like a mono boob. You get one, it just becomes one. So I don't understand why adding padding would help. All right. Well, thank you for that.
11: We'll see how the results fare towards the end of the week.
0: Well, maybe we could do our own testing. Thank you, Sam. Take a quick break.
12: 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Got something you want to say? You're in the right place. 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Give us a call on 133 882.
11: The Pacific Motorway has a southbound crash before exit 24 in Daisy Hill. Heavy delays there back to Rochedale. The Western Freeway is on the brakes outbound with a crash in Toowong, keeping traffic slow down to Victory Pocket. The Gateway Motorway on the brakes northbound from Doondall to Bald Hills. It's the same southbound from Murray to Belmont. Logan Motorway is bumper to bumper inbound from Forest Lake to Parkinson. The Bruce Highway under speed northbound from Kalanga to Caboolture. And the M1 is just the same southbound from Ormo down to the Goldie. With traffic every 10 minutes, I'm Jimmy Clark on 882 4BC.
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0: Thank you so much for your company here on the 4BC Drive Show as we head towards the weekend. Now, Queenslander Dummy M is back in town. She's done an amazing cover of a Sting classic, and I'm going to bring you that next hour. Of course, she's performing in the Queensland Fringe Festival tonight at the Empire Theatre in Toowoomba. She's an amazing performer. You may have remembered her from X Factor. She'll join us after.
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24: It's 4 o'clock. Good afternoon. I'm Amy Drew. Police have revealed a woman found dead alongside a man in the state's southwest this week was pregnant. The bodies of the 23-year-old woman and 45-year-old man were located inside a home at Charleville in the early hours of Thursday morning following a nearly eight-hour lockdown of the surrounding neighbourhood. While responding officers who managed to safely retrieve a toddler from the scene have been praised for their bravery. Southern Region Assistant Commissioner Matthew Vanderbilt says the home will remain a crime scene through the weekend.
25: This is an incredibly confronting, traumatic and tragic crime scene, and I can confirm that the deceased female and the deceased male were in a relationship.
24: A Caboolture man has been sentenced to 12 years in prison for child exploitation offences. An AFP-led operation found the 59-year-old ran a dark web chat group involving more than 40 children and other offenders within Australia and overseas. Thousands of abuse files and other illegal material were uncovered. He'll be eligible for parole in 2032. Three people have been charged. Six others are in custody after a teenage boy was allegedly assaulted and tortured in the state's north. The 17-year-old was allegedly found by members of the public injured in bushland in Townsville last month. Among those charged, a 13-year-old boy and a 14-year-old girl. ECHA organisers have confirmed there'll be no changes to their poultry, pigeons and bird competition and displays this year. The Royal Adelaide Show has moved to scrap their bird exhibits for 2026 amid South Australia's growing bird flu outbreak. Queensland's Minister for Primary Industries, Tony Perrott, says they're taking extra precautions with biosecurity measures being ramped up.
26: The department have been working directly with the poultry exhibits here at making certain that the birds that are actually coming in here are well. The all clear has been given, but it's important work just to give confidence to the broader community that we're taking the avian influenza and the potential impact seriously here in this state.
24: And an Ipswich mother has been recognised for her heroism following a terrifying attack at a grocery store. A 15-year-old girl was screaming and being chased by a man, armed with a bow and arrow. But Nicole Law placed herself in between the attacker, sparking a conversation to defuse the situation. She was the Clark Gold Medal, and as told Carla Binyaska, it's an honour.
1: It was quite surreal, but it was, they made the day extremely special for everyone who was receiving awards here. It was very memorable.
24: To finance, just before the close, the All Lords are trading down 8 points at 9,443. One Australian dollar buying 70.2 US cents.
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24: Bronco Tom Duffy will start at halfback in tomorrow night's battle for Brisbane. With Adam Reynolds ruled out with concussion, Duffy has a chance to prove himself for the next jersey next year when Reynolds hangs up the boots. Coach Michael Maguire says he's got plenty of potential.
3: It's an opportunity for him, definitely. You know, as I've said many a time, he's done a great job for us. He was a player of the future, and I think, you know, the way he's paired and the day-to-day stuff turned up and trained, he thoroughly deserves the opportunity this weekend.
24: Double milestone celebrations for the Lions tonight. Jared Berry notches up his 200th AFL game, and Ryan Lester hits 250 in front of a sold-out Gabba crowd as Brisbane clashed with the Hawks. Premiership duo Dane Sorko and Darcy Gardner will return to boost the backline. Co-captain Hugh McCluggage is a late out due to calf tightness. And in tennis, Aussie top seed Alex Dermanor has been knocked out of the Canada Open in the third round, going down to Brit Cameron Norrie. Maya Joint remains alive. She'll face Russian Lyudmila Samsonova. It's 4 minutes past four. That's the latest news and sport.
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5: The Western Freeway is on the brakes outbound with a crash into Wong blocking the lane and keeping traffic slow down to the Victory Pocket. The Riverside Expressway is heavy in and out of the city. Those outbound delays extending through Woolloongabba and on down to Greenslopes. The Logan Motorway still bumper-to-bumper inbound from Forest Lake to Parkinson. The Bruce Highway under speed northbound from Kalanga to Caboolture. And the M1 is the same southbound from Ormo to the Goldie. With traffic every 10 minutes, I'm Jimmy Clark on 882 4BC.
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24: Sunny across Brisbane, plunging to single digits overnight, getting down to a low of 9 degrees for the weekend. Sunny skies tomorrow and a top of 24. Chance of morning fog on Sunday, then mostly sunny in 23. Some early showers Monday and 23 again. Brightening up Tuesday, staying fine for the rest of the week. On Moreton Bay, variable winds below 10 knots, seas below half a metre. Right now it's 22 degrees in Auchenflower. 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
0: Welcome back to the 4BC Drive Show. It is wonderful to have your company today. You're getting close to quitting time. TGIF. You can join the conversation as well. Tell me what's going on the weekend. Maybe you're heading into Ecker. If you've got plans, 133-882 is the open line number. Thanks to Watch Smoke Alarms. You can text through at any time as well, 0499-880-882. Maybe you're heading into town. I used to love that. We're going to town. It's such a big deal. We spoke earlier last hour about how the foot traffic is down by 20% in the CBD. And it's not surprising if you've taken a walk through the CBD. And I think like Queen Street Mall was where I was most recently. And at about 10 o'clock on a weekday, it just seemed dead. Like there wasn't, you know, every other shop is boarded up. And, you know, I'm hoping that with a lot of development going on there, perhaps it'll bring new life, reinvigorate it, breathe new life into there. And then Jimmy has texted through on 0499-880-882. Carla, the answer is simple: to attract people back to the city, remove obstructive parking restrictions. Free parking in the city after 6 p.m. Monday to Friday and all day on the weekend. Problem solved. Wouldn't that create a lot of traffic in the city? And there wouldn't be that many places. But you're right. I mean, I like a solution. And Jimmy is a solutionist. I don't like a problemist. So any idea is a good idea. 0499-880-882. I wonder what could we do to entice people back into the CBD? Is it necessarily something that we need? I mean, I think so. I think we need to think about the places where we eat and drink, where there's entertainment, perhaps. Maybe that's a different way of looking at what needs to go in there. Because the big name brands are all pulling out their retail shop fronts. That is the changing habits of consumers, changing habits of what we do as shop. We don't go to physical shop fronts anymore. It's Maya pulled out. That's the perfect example there. 133-882 is the 4BC open line. Thanks to Watch Smoke Alarms. Massive hour coming up very soon. I'm going to chat to Brad Cooper. He's the general manager of Santa Gertrudis Breeders. Their cows are being judged. There's so much going on at the Ecker before the gates have even officially opened to the public. There's animals being judged. And I want to know, how do they judge, particularly cattle? Are you looking at how yummy they look? Like what they might possibly look like on a burger? Or is it like their glistening coat? I don't know. Lucky I'm going to get an expert on shortly. I'll also chat to this legend.

0: Daisy Hill girl Dami Im is back performing in Queensland this weekend in Toowoomba, and she's got some brand new music as well. Of course, you can call us now, 133-882, to book your place in 4BC's Let's Get Quizzical. We have an amazing prize. If you are the last one standing, you get to take home the chocolates. The chocolates is actually a VIP table for six people at the Rotary Club of Hamilton's Craft Beer Festival. It's World Beer Day. This is appropriate timing. The Craft Beer Festival that happens at Hamilton every year on Racecourse Road there at St. Augustine's is huge. It sells out every year. And we have a VIP table for you to win for six people. 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
0: Well, the ECCA, as we've been saying, officially gets underway tomorrow, but the cattle competitions, apart from other livestock and poultry animal competitions, have been already in full swing this week. But with the cattle, it's ECCA Beef Week. It's been running since Monday. It's the largest annual gathering of its kind in the Southern Hemisphere, showcasing dozens of breeds, some of Australia's best beef genetics, and giving cattle producers a valuable chance to connect. Joining us now is the General Manager of the Santa Gertrudis Breeders Association of Australia and former Queensland Country Life Editor, Brad Cooper. Good afternoon to you, Brad.
2: G'day there, Carla. How are you?
0: I'm well. I'm worried. Have I taken you away from official judging duties right now?
2: No, well, it's all kind of calmed down now. It was a fairly intense day. We wound up, we had about 100 head of Santa Gertrudis cattle around the main arena for most of the day. We started at 8:30 and sort of wound up just before 3. So a bit of downtime. So your timing's perfect.
0: Okay, perfect. Because it's been beef week all week in the lead up to ECCA, the gates throwing open tomorrow morning at 9 o'clock. I guess it's important for the judging to happen, I guess, behind closed doors, because then when we get to go through and see the champion cattle, we see the ones, the bulls and the cows with all the sashes, the ones that have taken home the spoils.
2: Yeah, well, it's not exactly behind closed doors. Anyone can come in during Beef Week and have a look at the livestock competitions. And you're right, it is an absolute festival of beef here in the ECCA, and it's just such a wonderful spectacle to be able to see so many good cattle in one place at the one time. And anyone can wander in and watch that get underway. But as you say, gates open tomorrow, and people can wander through and see the grand champions of all the respective breeds that have been on the paddock tonight.
0: Okay, I asked the question before, Brad, and I'm glad I've got you on the line, because when you're judging beef cattle, in this case, it's Santa Gertrudis cows, when you're judging them, are you looking at which ones would look the tastiest on a burger? Or how do you distinguish what makes a good-looking cow?
2: Look, we have different competitions that assess how good an animal might look once it ends up on the plate, but
0: really?
2: that's where the air there are, and I'd love to talk about that some more. But the competition that's been happening today certainly is nothing like that. It really is assessing livestock genetics, looking at the traits of the animal, and looking at those traits to see how that would reflect in a commercial environment, but also looking at the traits that a stud breeder would be looking to bring into their own herd. So, where the Santa Gertrudis animal is concerned, for example, it's a very highly adaptable animal. It does well in difficult, challenging environments. So the judge is looking at all those traits to assess how that animal would perform in those environments and the genetics that it would pass on to its progeny.
0: And for that reason, then, those animals that get given a sash or, become champion bulls or grand champion or whatever, are they the ones that then tend to be sort of looked after in a special, different way, or do they just go back into the herd as normal because of their strong genetics or whatever, or do they get then, exhibited all around the place?
2: It all depends on the plan that the producer has for them. Some of them will retain them in their herd to keep breeding them. Some of them may be surplus to requirements, and so therefore they'd be looking to sell them, or they'd be looking to, you know, cash in on that opportunity and get a good price for that animal.
0: Wow.
2: So some of them would be sold, and some of them would be retained. They also retain semen from some of those bulls and use those for later use or would sell them as well. So there's multiple uses for those animals. But, you know, really what, it's about looking at the quality of those animals. And, you know, as you say, it's an incredibly difficult thing to win.
0: Yeah.
2: And it can never be overstated just how difficult it is to actually win a sash at a royal show, especially like the Yenta. It's years and years in some cases of just generational breeding, generational improvement to bring an animal forward and to win something like that. It's, it's almost like, if you want to compare it to sport, it's like a grand final or it's like winning a grand slam. It's not everyone achieves it. And there's been some great breeders who've bred some fantastic animals that have never won a ribbon at a royal show or a tricolour, grand champion sash.
0: Mm.
2: And to win one of those is just, is a fantastic achievement. We really take our hats off to our exhibitors today who have done so well in here at the Royal Queensland Show.
0: I feel incredibly, crass is not the word, but I feel bad now for looking at a cow and licking my lips and thinking that one looks like a tasty one. When all these, you've just talked about all this hard work that goes into breeding. but ultimately, at the end of the day, it's about showcasing that to maybe city folk or people who aren't familiar with that, and then, appreciating what it takes to be a farmer, to produce this stuff. It's not just a burger for on our plate or a steak on the barbie, that there's whole livelihoods and communities that, underpin all of this and hard work.
2: Well, it's a really good point, and it's a nice point to take up too, especially when you're talking about the Santa Gertrudis breed, which, next year celebrates 75 years of being in the beef industry, being here in Australia, introduced from the United States in 1952, and has been an absolutely integral part of the Australian beef supply chain and continues to be, which is why we're, having our World Congress next year, which is actually held here in Brisbane, and the theme we're using is, honouring our history and advancing our future. We've played a massive role in the development of the Australian beef industry, particularly in northern environments like Queensland, but also elsewhere. And, so it's a good point you raise, that it's an industry. Yes, we all look at animals and we all think about the end product and where they end up, and but we also think about the contribution that it makes to the Australian economy, to the communities it supports, to the livelihoods it supports.
0: Yeah.
2: And Santa Gertrudis community is a big community of passionate beef producers producing quality beef for Australian consumers.
0: My guest right now is Brad Cooper, the GM of Santa Gertrudis Breeders Australia. I guess, before you've taken up this mantle, you were the editor of Queensland Country Life. In your years covering rural Queensland, how's that background, I guess, helped you understand the challenges of what your industry is facing, but also the messaging, the sort of stories that you want to get out there that people can share with you, particularly when we get up close and personal and the opportunity that we have at ECCA?
2: Look, I think it's a terrific story, the rural story, the story of rural achievement, and that's some of the stuff that I used to love reporting on as a reporter and then as an editor, and often telling those stories of communities that are, I don't like to call them remote, but that are
0: away. They are. We're a vast state. Yeah.
2: Well, we are. I mean, I guess people live where they live, but I never like to think of places as remote. But I'm talking about communities that are sort of located away from those larger population centres. Sometimes those stories just don't get told, and they don't get told in the right way. And there are some incredible innovators in that space, and hardworking people who just produce some great stuff. And it's such, especially the beef industry, which is the industry obviously that I'm most intimately involved with. It's a dynamic industry, full of great people and great products. And that's the kick I get out of it, and I still get out of it. And I'm so proud to be representing such a great breed of cattle, but not only that, but the people who are behind those cattle. And
0: Well, Brad, it's a fascinating insight, and I guess it all kicks off tomorrow with Eka. Thank you so much for your time. When we're wandering through the animal pavilions, we can look for the cows. The Santa Gertrudis are kind of like the reddy brown coloured ones. Right.
2: Well, we like to call them the cherry reds. Actually.
0: Okay, all right.
2: A nice deep cherry red colour, and we want to see more people out to look at our cattle because they are magnificent.
0: Well, we will do that when the gates open tomorrow at 9 o'clock. Thank you so much for your time, Brad Cooper. Appreciate your passion for your cherry red bovines. I really appreciate it. All right, coming up after the break, Shane Herriot from Orange Sky will join me. It's National Homelessness Week, and we'd like to shine a light on the wonderful work that this particular charity are doing within our community. It is 20 past four here on 4BC Drive.
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3: Kingston Road has a southbound crash towards Jacaranda Avenue in Kingston with delays on the approach, and the Western Freeway is on the break southbound with a crash in Toowong still blocking a lane, keeping traffic slow down to Victory Pocket. Take care with lights on the flash on Kingston Road at Wembley Road in Logan Central. Riverside Expressway is a car park in and out of the city. The Bruce Highway under speed northbound from Kalanga to Burton Gary, and the M1 is just a slow southbound from Ormeau to the Goldie. With traffic every 10 minutes, I'm Jimmy Clark on 882 4BC.
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0: Cue to call. If you want to win this family pass to go check out Buzz Attack, it's Brisbane's wildest, most immersive live game show experience. Basically, you and your friends get to go in there and be the stars of a real life game show. If you're looking for something to do this weekend, give me a call now. 133-882 is the open line. Thanks to Watch Smoke Alarms. 133-882. We'll take caller number 7. And you could head along to Buzz Attack. The tickets are at feverup.com, or you can just win them with us now, 133-882. Well, it is National Homelessness Week, and this year it's all about the simple things making a massive difference to someone doing it tough. 80% of Australians say a single week without meaningful conversation hurts our mental health. Yet more than 30% of us admit to walking straight past someone experiencing homelessness without even acknowledging them. Honestly, I think the statistic should be more than that. It feels like it would be more. For people doing it rough, that feeling of disconnection isn't just part of the problem, it's right at the heart of it. Now, Orange Sky has been working to change that, using free laundry and warm showers as a gateway to genuine human connection. And joining us now is Orange Sky Director of Operations, Shane Herriot. Good afternoon to you, Shane.
7: Thanks for having me.
0: All right, from what you're seeing on the ground, how severe is this issue of social isolation for people doing it tough, do you think?
7: Yeah, well, we definitely know that, you know, homelessness and hardship is a growing issue, but at the same line, so is loneliness. And it really is impacting all of us. And we really believe that it's one of our biggest public health challenges that we're facing across all of Australia right now.
0: I love the background of Orange Sky, born out of a desire of the two founders back in 2014 to just make a difference that, you know, a warm shower or clean clothes, just providing an ear as well to lend is enough to, you know, try and bring some dignity back to those that are doing it rough or doing it tough. It's such a great ethos and it continues today and around the country as well.
7: Yeah, absolutely. So I think originally when Nick and Lucas started it back in Brisbane, really the view was, well, we need to provide this essential service of washing and a shower. Mm. And really what we're learning is that connection really is a necessity and it's not a luxury anymore. And it means so much for people just to be seen and heard. And our amazing 4,500 volunteers all around the country do that week in, week out for us.
0: It is amazing just being able to return that sense of, you know, dignity and self with the services that you provide. How have you seen these things helping, especially in recent times? We see the homelessness number explode around the country.
7: Yeah, definitely. Oh, excuse me, sorry. Yeah, as in, it's an important reminder for people as well that homelessness, a lot of people think of rough sleepers, and that's actually only a small percentage of homelessness in Australia. So we are seeing more and more people turn out to our service who might be women, it might be people with young families, it's people who are working as well. So we're seeing all of that increase across the board. And really, ultimately, it's the power of those Orange Sky shifts, is volunteers approaching those conversations without any preconceived ideas, without any judgment, and really people just resonate with being able to sit down and be feel seen and heard ultimately.
0: I guess, why then do you think, Shane, why do you think so many of us find it uncomfortable or hesitate to acknowledge someone that might be sleeping rough or who finds themselves on the streets?
7: Yeah, ultimately I think people are just worried about saying the wrong thing. And I think that applies to people, you know, interacting with someone experiencing homelessness, as well as any other sort of community that's maybe different from your own. But I think ultimately we just encourage people to go, you don't need to have the perfect words. See people as just people. And that's why we really try and use this language of saying that someone isn't a homeless person, there is someone experiencing homelessness. Because as you can see from our website, we've got some beautiful stories such as BC, who now volunteers with Orange Sky. So it's just a reminder, isn't it, just something that someone's experienced at that point in time. So don't get caught up in the label. Don't get caught up trying to say the perfect thing. And just try and connect as a human. Say good day, and if you're not quite there yet, just give him a smile. Like, that makes a difference as well.
0: I think you sort of nailed it before when you said it's not, you know, necessarily the sort of the vagabond or the vagrant that we see, that we associate being homeless. There is a changing face of homelessness, and they are families driven to the brink. Perhaps they are unable to secure a rental property, or just the situation that we find ourselves in this cost of living crisis. I know that gets thrown about a lot. But it really has changed. I don't know if it's the demographic or, like I said, the changing face of who finds themselves in a situation where they are forced to sleep rough.
7: Yeah, absolutely. And that's where it's like that flow through in all the statistics that I'm sure we'll see with the census coming up as well. I'm sure that we reflected in the data there as well. And even really practically for our stats across Queensland, we know that we're doing 6% more washes than the same time last year. So that's flowing through into our services as well.
0: That's interesting. We were speaking with a census spokesperson earlier in the week, just with a couple of tips and things. And they said that they have been working closely with agencies and different, you know, outlets. I don't know if that's what you found in your case, you know, to reach as many people as possible, including those who find themselves without anywhere to go, who are sleeping rough, who are out on the street. Have you had any interaction about that or regarding the census?
7: Yeah, absolutely. So we're working with the crew at Census in terms of helping share some of those locations that we do show up around the country, including in Brisbane. So we've provided that information. We've said these might be suitable locations. We've connected them into some of our amazing service providers that we show up alongside. So next week, those census field officers will be showing up at some of those shift locations that Orange Sky shows up to be able to get that data, because we know that information is really important to us. We really believe that it's currently underreported. And that actually, if we can play that small part into helping the census field officers get out into the right locations to gather that data of people who are sleeping rough at the moment, that's going to help us make better informed data decisions as a nation.
0: Absolutely, Shane. I think what you and your team are doing at Orange Sky, I just think it's incredible. And thank you so much for joining us. I know you said you don't like to use the term homeless, but it is National Homelessness Week. And I think what you're doing is amazing. If we can shine a little bit of a spotlight on it through the work that you're doing, I think it's important stuff.
7: No, thanks very much for having me. And a big shout out to all of our amazing Brisbane volunteers as well.
0: Absolutely. Shane Herriot there, the Orange Sky Director of Operations. Imagine just being able to give someone that sense of human connection, a little bit of dignity as we think about what it is to be like during this National Homelessness Week. All right, congratulations to Karen in Sunnybank, who has won the family pass to Buzz Attack. After the news as well, I want to chat about these creep glasses, which are causing concern worldwide, including in Canberra. Charlie Brown from Life and Technology will join us after the 4:30 news. Well, Queensland's fallen miners are set to be honoured with a new memorial. Amy Drew, you've got all the details.
12: Yes, Carla. The new landmark will be built in Mount Isa, overlooking the local mines. It's in honour of 150 miners who have lost their lives on the job and is something the community have been campaigning for some years now. The $4.7 million project is expected to be completed by late 2027. Also today, police have revealed a woman found dead alongside a man in Charlotte this week was pregnant, and the pair were in a relationship. A Caboolture man has been sentenced to 12 years behind bars for child exploitation offences. ECHA organisers have confirmed there'll be no changes to their poultry, pigeons and bird competition and displays this year, as the Royal Adelaide Show cans its exhibits due to the growing bird flu outbreak in South

0: Slow down to Victory Pocket. And Centenary Highway just as heavy northbound from Darra to the Jindalee Bridge. Elsewhere, take care with lights out on Kingston Road at Wembley Road and Logan Central. The Bruce Highway under speed northbound from Kalanga to Burpengary, and the M1 is the same southbound from Ormat to the Goldie. The traffic every 10 minutes. I'm Jimmy Clark on 882 4BC.
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10: 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Yesterday, we were lucky enough to be at Queensland's best entertainment venue, the Eaton's Hill Hotel. 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
10: All right, the host of Life and Technology joins me now, Charlie Brown. 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
12: Hi, Carla. How are you?
10: I'm well. One of the biggest news stories of the week has been these smart glasses or spy glasses or creep glasses. Mm-hmm. Doesn't matter depending on who you are, what you want to call them. Being sold at Kmart for a very cheap price, and now they are sold out. But there has to be some security concerns about this.
12: So I first saw these glasses it'd be about 15 years ago almost, when Google brought out this thing called the Google Smart Glasses.
10: Yep.
12: And they created them. They didn't release them to the public. They created them in what they called a closed beta testing program. And then they didn't hand them ownership over, but they sort of lent them out to people and then they took them back. And I remember I walked into a bathroom at a tech expo and the guy next to me was wearing them. And I looked across at him and I thought to myself, there's going to have to be a lot of community acceptance.

0: acceptance before these things can actually kick.
1: Yeah.
0: And there wasn't at that time. Google took them away. They binned the whole project.
1: They did.
0: And then more recently, I'm talking recently, last couple of years, they've come back in the format that they're in. There's no doubt that these glasses have, and I haven't tried the Kmart ones. I'm sure they're okay, but they're not as sophisticated as the Meta-based ones. And there's another company bringing out a set. HTC, the Eagle AI glasses, will be here in a couple of weeks. I'm not sure we're meant to tell everyone that, but they will be. Privacy, talking to the guys at HTC who are bringing these goggles out, these glasses out, privacy was one of the key things that they're talking about and concerned about. Now, before we talk about that, who in the community have been getting a benefit? So think about people who are visually impaired, people who have got a sort of a level of restriction or impairment in just going out and doing things because of visually they cannot engage with the outside world because they can't see well enough. And talking to groups in the community and hearing from individuals who have tried these smart glasses, they have enabled them to do things such as stay at home and keep living in their home while their eyesight has depleted, go to the shops and know what kind of products they are taking off the shelf without having to ask anybody because the glasses reads it out and tells it to you.
1: Yeah.
0: Tells them where they are. It tells them what they're seeing. It tells them if there are people up in front of them on the pavement. It tells them if their kid's on bikes riding down the pavement and they need to be aware of that. All of those kinds of things. So for people in the community like that, the idea of removing these things would be incredibly sensitive to them because it's enabled a better quality of life.
1: Well, that's the thing. It's technology that's been used for the better. But then there's the other side of this.
0: Then you flip it over to the dude walking around Bondi Beach many months ago filming people, talking to people and filming them at the same time, and you see that this technology can very quickly be used for the power of bad.
1: Yeah.
0: And that's where it kills it for everybody else who's trying to use these things in the right way. Now, what is the answer? Okay, there's a couple of things. Firstly, the companies are inbuilding into the operation of the device a couple of things. When you put it down on the table, they take it off your head. They will not film. They will not record. That's one thing. That's one thing that they've done. And they have done that because when you're not wearing them, they don't want you leaving them, walking away,
1: and it's still recording.
0: Okay. Yeah. So that's one thing that they're stopping, and it's not something that you can override as the user, or so they tell me. The second thing is the red light must be on when they're recording. When they first started coming out, you could go in and hack them and turn that off, but they're fixing that feature in to ensure that if you look at someone and you see a red light, well, that's like a flag being waved saying, hey, the dude's got this on and he's recording.
1: Yeah.
0: Does it go far enough? I don't know, but I believe that there is more to come in this space around privacy.
1: Well, particularly in regards to these cheap knockoffs that Kmart are selling, the privacy commissioner is looking into it and monitoring the market. I guess maybe if we had a Groucho Marx mustache attached to the end of the, it would go a long ways to say that these are spy glasses. And look out, there's a creep behind wearing them. Charlie, I want to know what's happening on the show this weekend. What have you got on the show tomorrow?
0: Well, we've just been testing a whole bunch of outdoor robots. So, yes, you've been able to mow your lawn with outdoor robots, with outdoor lawnmowers, but we've just tested one today that also has a line trimmer on it. So it'll basically edge your lawn as well. And it's working very, very well. So we'll talk about that technology and some new pool and window washing stuff tomorrow in the program.
1: Cool.
0: But as well, what do you get when you get when you take a group of very clever Australians, a 3D printer and a dream? You get a rocket that they 3D printed and sent into, well, a lot higher than the edge of the earth. We'll talk about how high they saw what they accomplished tomorrow on the show.
1: Smart bunch of kids. I love that story. Charlie, thank you so much. We'll catch you tomorrow from 8 a.m. here on 4BC with Life and Technology. Thank you, Charlie. good technology. All right, Simon at Arana Hills, congratulations. You've scored yourself that $100 Eaton's Hill Hotel voucher. And stick around, we've got some brand new music from local girl Dami Im, Eurovision legend and Daisy Hill's finest. She's also performing in the southeast this weekend. She joins me next.
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3: A southbound crash on Kingston Road towards Jacaranda Avenue in Kingston has cleared. The Gateway Motorway on the brakes northbound from Boondall to Bald Hill, southbound through Belmont. Centenary Highway is slow going northbound from Darra to the Jindalee Bridge. Take care with lights out on Kingston Road at Wembley Road in Logan Central. And the Riverside Expressway is heavy in and out of the city with outbound delays extending through Woolloongabba on down to Green Slopes. For traffic, every 10 minutes, I'm Jimmy Clark on 882 4BC.
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1: Well, our next guest became a household name after winning the X Factor in Australia in 2013 and 3 years later delivered Australia's best ever Eurovision result, finishing second with this hit.

0: She was robbed. She should have won from the Eurovision stage to major concerts around the world. Dami Im has continued to evolve as a singer, songwriter, classically trained pianist. Now Logan's Own is back performing in her home state as part of the inaugural Queensland Fringe Festival. And I'm pleased to say that Dami joins us now on The Drive Show. Hello, Dami.
1: Hello. Hi, Carla.
0: This is the first ever Queensland Fringe Festival, and you've been trusted to bring it home in Toowoomba. How special is it to be part of the festival's inaugural year?
1: Oh, I feel very honoured. It's so special. You know, I've always loved performing in Toowoomba. I've performed at the Empire Theatre a few times over the years, and I absolutely love it. I mean, I'm not the only artist to say that. It's one of the best theatres in the country. And it's really great that this, you know, Queensland Fringe is bringing so much buzz and excitement in that part of our beautiful state. So I'm super stoked to come along and play.
0: Well, I mean, it's so cool. The Fringe itself has travelled through Charleville and Orgathella and Roma before arriving in Toowoomba today. Well, I guess it's so important that, you know, artists like yourself, big artists, major festivals, these sorts of things takes live entertainment out beyond capital cities.
1: Absolutely, yeah. I've experienced some of the, you know, most beautiful performances and audiences in regional towns over the years. And, you know, it's when you actually go out there away from the capital cities, you just feel like there's so many people, that communities that really appreciate the music, and you can just feel that there's this, like, you know, something that's extra special because they don't always get, you know, many artists visiting. So I love whenever I get to do that, playing in different towns, whether, you know, big or small. So it's really exciting.
0: And in your home state, no less, you know, the Empire Theatre, like you said, is a beautiful theatre in Toowoomba, but it closes your national run of shows of your jazz tour. I think it's probably a very fitting way to finish your run.
1: I've played, you know, nice little intimate jazz clubs around Australia, and yeah, we've been doing that for a couple of months, and so this show in Toowoomba will be the final one. I'm actually really sad as well, but yeah, it'll be special and bittersweet. But yeah, it's been so much fun, and I've had such great response from the audience. So I wonder what it's going to be like. Each show has been so different as well, and the audience brings something, you know, different energy. So the best of luck, I say.
0: Well, I think, is it because, Dami, they, you know, maybe they're expecting one thing, you know, they're obviously signing up knowing that it's going to be a jazz show, but like, oh no, like she'll play some of her songs that we know and love, but it's so different from what, you know, mainstream audiences know about you.
1: Yeah, so I think many people still know me well from the X Factor days or Eurovision. So, you know, people have everyone has a different expectation about what they're going to see. But we still play some of those big songs that people want to hear, and I love doing that. But I have evolved over the years, and the last album that I released, Stormy Weather, it's a, you know, kind of in that jazz pop genre, where that's where I actually started from before I was on TV and doing all the pop things. So it just, you know, over time, I've, you know, reached a point in my career where I could just do what I feel the most comfortable in, which is at the piano, writing, you know, more kind of melodic songs and telling stories. So it kind of, now it's a blend of that as well as, you know, the Eurovision moments and Super Love and different covers of Carpenter's Era and all of those.
0: Wow.
1: Yeah. You
0: can, everything.
1: Yeah. I think, yeah, once the audience sees it, they go, oh, that's cool. Like, I get it. And they go, I love the jazz things, and they didn't expect to. So that's really great when that happens.
0: Well, if I can, you know, go back to X Factor and even Eurovision, I mean, that's 10 years ago since Eurovision, which is crazy that so much has happened in that time. But like, even before that, the foundation for you was set here. You know, you're classically trained. You studied here in Brisbane, and that that sort of set you on this path. I think when people saw you, they saw this pop star, but there's so much that went in behind the scenes before that.
1: Yeah. So before I went on to that stage at X Factor, I finished my bachelor's degree in classical piano, but I also had my master's in contemporary voice, studying jazz. So that's where I began. So once I went on TV, it was very much pop and everything that works on TV. But it's nice that I can kind of incorporate, and when I write songs, those influences just come out through the songs anyway. So that's been fun.
0: Is it nice getting back and being able to perform? But presumably you've got like family members and things that can come along now that you're performing closer to home, Toowoomba tonight.
1: Yeah, actually my four-year-old boy, he is obsessed with music and especially mummy songs.
0: Really?
1: he's my biggest fan.
0: Cute.
1: So he's really excited to come again. Like, he always talks about coming to mum's concert, and he sat through 2 hours of my show at the Brisbane Jazz Club.
0: Whoa.
1: And he absolutely loved it. And so he's really excited.
0: I was gonna say, but Paw Patrol Live is happening tomorrow. I thought that would be more his jam, but I love that he goes and sits through 2 hours of jazz.
1: Yep, I'm the coolest person at the moment, and I know that's not going to
0: bottle that
1: too long.
0: Yeah, doing it. Well, today it's extra special as well because you've just released an amazing live version of Fields of Gold, which you've recorded on tour. I presume you're going to play it tonight. There's a video that goes along with it, which is beautiful. It's sad and joyous at the same time. I guess what's that like, releasing that sort of thing? Does it feel, I guess, particularly personal to you at this point in time of your life in this tour? A bit bittersweet?
1: Yeah, I don't know what it is. It could be that I've had kids I'm getting a bit older or something, but I've become very nostalgic. And, tour, which was about the album that I wrote, it was very, I think the theme is sort of nostalgia and reflecting on childhood and all of that. So Fields of Gold, I mean, that song to me is all about the passing of time and seasons, different seasons of your life. And I think that's why it's a classic for so many people, right? Because it kind of goes through one's life stages and everyone can, once you reach
0: that age,
1: you realize how quickly things go by. And it's just a special part of the set that I've been playing where everyone tears up, because I think it brings a different memory for every single person. That's what's pretty cool about it. Old and young, they all can feel different things.
0: It's a beautiful song. I love your take on it. I want to play it now. Dami Inn, I really appreciate your time. Have a wonderful show tonight. Congratulations on everything happening both on stage and at home, and I love that you still call Brisbane home. We'll catch you tonight at the Empire Theatre in Toowoomba from 6:15 as part of the closing night of the Queensland Fringe Festival. You can get the tickets and details at empiretheatre.com.au. Dami, it's been an absolute pleasure. I reckon we should play Fields of Gold now.
1: Oh, amazing. Thank you. Thanks so much for the chat, Carla. It's been wonderful to share my journey.

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1: The Brisbane Highway has a northbound crash blocking a lane through the roadworks in Moorumba Downs. Heavy delays there back to Bracken Ridge. The Gateway Motorway is under speed southbound from Tingalpa to Rochdale. The Riverside Expressway has an outbound lane blocked before the Margaret Street exit with heavy delays, while into the city it's just as heavy with delays back through Woolloongabba. Take care with lights out on Kingston Road at Wembley Road in Logan Central and the Pacific Motorway heavy northbound through Slack Creek. With traffic every 10 minutes, I'm Jimmy Clark on 882 4BC.
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10: It's 5 o'clock. Good evening. I'm Amy Drew. Police have revealed a woman found dead alongside a man in Charleville this week was pregnant and the pair were in a relationship. The home the pair's bodies were discovered in yesterday morning remains a major crime scene, with officers to spend the weekend continuing their investigations. While responding officers who managed to safely retrieve a toddler from the property have been praised for their bravery. Four teenagers have been remanded in custody after facing court charged with murdering a 21-year-old man during an out-of-control house party in Bar Scrub. Officers found him on the curbside with a serious head injury on July 26. He died in hospital 6 days later. A fifth person is also charged with refusing to give police access to electronic information. More than 400,000 people are expected to flock through the gates for this year's ECCA, which opens to the public tomorrow morning. RNA Chief Executive Brendan Christo says the magic of the show and its connection to country life will be celebrated as part of its 150th anniversary.
11: Really telling city people why the bush is so important, where our food and fibre comes from, and you know, without those country exhibitors and the livestock and the, you know, the 21,000 entries we get each year, we wouldn't have, it wouldn't be the ECCA, it'd just be another fun day out.
10: Meantime, organisers say the bird exhibition and competitions will run as normal, assuring all their chickens, pigeons and geese are healthy. The Royal Adelaide Show has decided to scrap their bird-related attractions this year amid rising H5 bird flu cases in South Australia. A new memorial will be built in Mount Isa to honour miners who have lost their lives in the region. Almost $5 million will go towards the build, which will overlook the Mount Isa mines. 150 miners will be honoured in the memorial. Domestic flights have been impacted with big delays today due to air traffic control issues at Sydney Airport. The Federal Government's Air Services Agency restricted planes from leaving the city, triggering delays for several hours. Airlines for Australia Chief Executive Stephen Beckett says more than 250 planes were held up as a result.
12: Those planes are running behind time. They're in the wrong place at the wrong time. And so there'll be delays throughout the day. So while the restrictions are removed in Sydney right now and planes can depart and land, those delays were baked in hours ago.
10: Also today, Brisbane's ferry network was at a standstill this morning for the second Friday in as many weeks, with union members again walking off the job as part of industrial action. And a court in the United States has fined Meta $800 million for harming the mental health of children, the New Mexico judge labelling the tech giant a public nuisance. To finance, the All Ords closed down 6 points at 9,445, one Australian dollar buying 70.3 US cents.
0: 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So add it to your phone now. Brisbane's 4BC.
10: The NRL's Indigenous round continues tonight with the Warriors facing the Panthers while the Roosters take on the Bulldogs. Craig Bellamy has declared he will coach Melbourne Storm in 2027. Speculation has been rife the champion coach will finish at the end of this season due to health issues, but Bellamy admits he won't be staying long term.
13: I'll be coaching next year, but yeah, I think that might be the end, but anyway, we'll see what happens.
10: In AFL, Lions veteran Dane Zorko says they'll need to be at their best to take down the high-flying Hawks tonight in front of a full house at the Gabba. Co-captain Hubert Cluggage is a late scratching. And the 2026 Allan Border Medal will be presented to Australia's most outstanding male cricketer tonight at a ceremony here in Brisbane. Ashes hero Mitch Stark is among the favourites, along with last year's winner, Travis Head. It's 4 past 5.
0: 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So add it to your phone now. Brisbane's 4BC.
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1: A northbound crash on the Bruce Highway through the roadworks in Murrumba Downs has cleared. Gateway Motorway under speed southbound from Tingalpa to Rochdale. Riverside Expressway has an outbound lane blocked before the Margaret Street exit with heavy delays, while into the city it's just as heavy, with delays extending back to Woolloongabba. Elsewhere, take care with lights out on Kingston Road at Wembley Road in Logan Central, and the Pacific Motorway is heavy northbound through Slakes Creek. With traffic every 10 minutes, I'm Jimmy Clark on 882 4BC.
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10: Clear across Brisbane for the evening, getting down to 9 degrees overnight. For tomorrow, sunny skies, a top of 24 in the city, 25 in the west, 22 on the bayside. Chance of morning fog on Sunday, then mostly sunny in 23. Some early showers Monday and 23 again. On Moreton Bay, variable winds below 10 knots, seas below half a metre. Right now it's 23 degrees in Bundamba. I'm Amy Drew, and there'll be more news at 5:30 on your newsleader, Brisbane's 4BC.
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8: Welcome along to the final hour of 4BC Drive Show. It's past 5 o'clock now. Surely it's knockoff time. You can have your say in anything we've been speaking about today, of course, as well. 1-3-8-82 is the open line number. It's also the number that you need to ring if you would like to play Let's Get Quizzical. A VIP table for six at the Rotary Club of Hamilton's Craft Beer Festival. It's happening on the 22nd of August. Beers, wine, food, and great seats on us. 1-3-3-8-82 if you want to play. 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And for the music that changed our lives this week, we're going to be talking about those acts who have performed at the Ekka. Great Australian acts. We'll also wrap up the week in finance with Scott Haywood.
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8: Well, it is Friday. It's my favourite time of the week because after 5:30, we chat about the songs that changed our lives. This week, we're going to be dedicating the songs to bands that have performed at Ekka. Before we get to that, though, Sean, I've dragged you in very quickly. Sean Sennett is our music guru who hosts this segment with me, and you bring the knowledge. You know how much I love Kylie Minogue.
21: You do love Kylie.
8: I wanted to get a quick hit of this news because when I saw Madonna Kylie have teamed up, I thought this is a marriage made in heaven.
21: Yeah, it's huge, isn't it? I mean, the connection there is Stuart Price, the producer. He'd worked with Madonna. He worked with Kylie. Madonna has a song out called Love Sensations. They've done an After Hours remix, and Kylie joins Madonna for a collaboration.
8: Okay, let's play a little bit of it. If you haven't heard it, this is Madonna and Kylie. It's a new collaboration on this brand new song, Love Sensation.

0: Okay, I mean, it's exactly what you would expect of Madonna stuff. It hasn't really evolved much.
1: Yeah, I know. You know, she used to walk on water, now she treads it.
0: But what would be the, like, I get, you know, the single that she released from the album with Sabrina Carpenter, I get it, because you're trying to tap into a younger audience, a younger market. But with Kylie, what would be the, like, the impetus, the reason for bringing her on board?
1: Well, I think what it is, often now, because so many people listen to music on streaming services, so when that song comes out, and Love Sensation was a hit on streaming services, but they need something new to feed the algorithm and give it a spike.
0: Okay.
1: That's why you see things like Taylor Swift's always doing remixes, or she'll do a track with Lana Del Rey, then do another version with Lana Del Rey, getting more vocals on it, or Ed Sheeran does that. So Madonna has done a remix, so she's kind of gone with this song from French disco to more house music. Let's add Kylie Minogue. It's kind of a cool idea. It got me interested in listening to it.
0: Same.
1: But it reinvigorates the algorithm.
0: Okay. And maybe endears herself to an Australian audience. Maybe the album's not doing so well here. I don't know.
1: No, I think it's doing well everywhere. I mean, there's always a lot of curiosity about a Madonna record.
0: It's true.
1: But at the end of the day, these days, with things like that, it's going to come down to streaming numbers.
0: Okay.
1: And what we'll do is it gets more people looking at Madonna online who then might listen to her old stuff as well. And again, those streaming numbers spike.
0: But her old stuff is so different from this one. This is obviously Confessions to her latest album, which was released last month. But I just don't know if it was a question that needed to be answered.
1: Well, it's interesting. Just looking up now, I mean, Madonna has 56 million monthly spins on Spotify alone.
0: Oh, that's incredible.
1: So something like this will definitely give that a nudge.
0: Okay, that's what it's all about. Thank you, Sean. Stick around. You're going to be here after 5:30. We're going to do the Music to Change Our Lives. We're focusing on Eka. I'm so excited.
1: Absolutely.
2: 4BC Drives. Let's get quizzical.
0: All right, 133-882 is the 4BC open line. Thanks to Watch Smoke Alarms. It's a number you need to call if you want to score yourself this amazing VIP table at the Craft Beer Festival happening at in Hamilton on the 22nd of August. You just have to be the last one standing by correctly answering the very last question. With 10 questions in the quiz, let's go to the phone lines now. Robin Maruka, you are the first cab off the rank.
3: Hello, Carla. How are you?
0: I am wonderful. It means you have all the pressure. The world is on your shoulders, Atlas, otherwise known as Rob, because you have to answer all 10 questions correctly.
3: Yeah, no pressure. I'll be all right.
0: Okay, right. All right, let's go. Let's kick it off. Question number one. How many years has the Eka been running for?
3: Oh, golly. I don't know. I don't know. So I'll just say 100.
0: Oh, no, Rob, and I loved your energy as well. I'm going to say it's more than that. Okay, I'm sorry, Rob. We have to move on to Kim from Arana Hills. 133-882 is the 4BC open line, thanks to Watch Smoke Alarms. But Kim is already there. Hello, Kim.
4: Hello.
0: All right. Yep, you know the answer. I don't even have to.
4: 150.
0: Yes, it is. You've been listening. Well done. All right, moving on to question number two, Kim. What fruit is commonly part of a Hawaiian pizza?
4: Pineapple.
0: Yes. Question number three, complete this saying. Packed in like a tin of what?
4: Baked beans.
0: Oh, no, Kim. You said it so confidently. Packed in like a tin of what? We're going to have to move on to the next caller. I'm sorry, Kim. Chrissy from Carindale. Hello, Chrissy.
5: Hey, Carla, how are you?
0: I'm well. Do you know the answer to question number three? Complete this saying.
5: I'd say sardines.
0: You are right, Chrissy. There's a shortage of sardines. How gross. I've got a whole pack of them in my pantry.
5: You can keep them.
0: yeah. That's why they haven't been eaten. They're there in case of an emergency. I don't know what emergency,
5: though. I wouldn't even eat them in an emergency.
0: Yeah, same. Do you know what? To be fair, I used to have them for an elderly dog that I had. The omega-3s were good for his bones.
5: That's the only reason why they were in my cupboard, but even my cat refused to eat.
0: Yeah, say gross. I don't know what's with this health thing about... Anyway, whatever. I digress.
5: Yeah.
0: All right, question anyway. Number four we're up to. All right, Chrissy and Carindale, hope you've been keeping your ear across what's been going on 4BC this week. Here we go.
5: Don't know.
0: Question number four.
5: Okay, let's see.
0: Let's see. Which media organisation apologised to Gina Rinehart this week? Over an off-colour skit. Which media organisation has apologised over a skit on their program from around the world? Yeah, Race Around the World. Race Around the World, yeah.
5: Oh, from Race Around the World.
0: Yep, quick. Come on, Chrissy. Oh, here we go. Media organisation. Quick.
5: 7, 9, or 10. So let's go.
0: No. Quick.
5: SBS. 7.
0: No, no, Chrissy. You named them all. You went with one. It wasn't the right one. I'm sorry. We're going to have to move from Ben. Ben from Chermside. Hello, Ben.
6: Hey, Carla, it's the ABC, I think.
0: It is. You've been listening. Well done, Ben. Question number 5, we're halfway. Which American city is referred to as the Big Apple?
6: New York.
0: Correct. What sport, question number 6, what sport is Greg Norman famous for?
6: He might be a golfer, I think.
0: I think he was. Is he still playing? I don't know. All right, question.
6: Oh, I think he's bastard now.
0: Okay. Question number 7, Ben in Chermside. Jeff, Murray, Anthony and Greg were the original members of which children's band?
6: The Wiggles.
0: Correct. All right, Ben, we're up to question number 8. Actor Russell Crowe owns a stake in which NRL club?
6: Oh, no, you lost me there, sorry.
0: If you don't want to have a stab, any club.
6: Hang on, Bunnies.
0: Yes, that'll take it.
6: Yeah.
0: I'll take it. The South Sydney Rabbitohs, I'll take the Bunnies.
6: Yep.
0: All right, Ben from Chermside, 2 more questions to go. Are you the last man standing? Question number 9. Troy Cassidaly has released an album with which member of Cold Chisel? We spoke to them.
6: Ian Moss?
0: Yes, earlier in the week you've been listening. All right, it's time for the all-important question number 10, Ben. No pressure. Here we go. Question 10. What is the world's most populated continent? Question number 10. What is the world's most populated continent?
6: India.
0: Continent we're after, not country.
6: Well, let's say China.
0: Again, we're after a continent, not a country. I think we're going to have to go. Come on, Ben.
6: Nah, I can't do it.
0: You were so close.
6: I know.
0: Ben, at the last minute, let's hope Gwen in Nunda can bring this home. Hello, Gwen.
7: Hello.
0: This is the last question. You have to get it right. Are you ready?
7: Yes.
0: What is the world's most populated continent?
7: Asia.
0: Correct. Well done, Gwen.
7: Thank you.
0: Congratulations. You've scored yourself that VIP table for 6 to the Rotary Club of Hamilton's Craft Beer Festival. Gwen, you strike me as being a bit of a craft beer fan.
7: Yeah, I am.
0: Well, that's amazing. You'll get an entry, you'll get beer tokens, you'll get a grazing platter, that and some bratwurst. What a day. Well done. It's happening the 22nd of August. You're off to the Craft Beer Festival.
7: Thank you.
0: No worries, Gwen. It's happening at St. Augustine's in Hamilton, Racecourse Road. 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Congratulations to everyone that played. That was a tough one today. All right, up next, Scott Haywood will give us a wrap of the markets for the week with finance, but now let's take a look at the roads.
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8: The Gateway Motorway is jam-packed northbound from Boondall to the Bruce Highway merge. It stays that way till you clear the roadworks in Murrumba Downs. A blocked lane outbound on the Riverside Expressway has cleared. Lights have been repaired on Kingston Road at Wembley Road in Logan Central. Elsewhere, the Western Freeway heavy outbound from Toowong to Victory Pocket, the Centenary Highway under speed northbound from Sumner to the Jindalee Bridge, and the Pacific Motorway is heavy northbound through Slacks Creek. With traffic every 10 minutes, I'm Jimmy Clark on 882 4BC.
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0: All right, he's the expert behind thefinanceguru.com.au and he's always helpful when making sense of the big economic news. Now, I notice, Scott, that the ASX has closed a little lower today. Is this all to do with oil and Iran threatening the US and closing the Strait of Hormuz again? Oh, well, hello, Scott. Scott has left us. All right, we'll figure that out. Hopefully we'll get you a wrap of the markets as well. Very quickly, some devastating news if you grew up watching Humphrey B. Bear. The original presenter of the iconic Aussie Kids TV series, Ian Fairweather, has passed away at the age of 86.

0: So he's passed away, unfortunately, after complications after a fall in New South Wales, in Gosford. The former Adelaide media personality and producer was also known for his role in The Curiosity Show, which I also loved as a kid. Ian has been remembered as a beautiful man. So sad news there if you grew up watching Here's Humphrey. Definitely a staple of Aussie kids TV, certainly through the 80s and 90s for me as a kid. I will remember that for sure. All right, Scott Haywood, I think we've got you back on the line.
1: We are back on the line and we're back in the market. I tell you what, right now, a lot of retirees and a lot of people of colour who have money in superannuation who are overweight Australian shares.
0: Mm.
1: So if you've got a balanced portfolio or maybe a growth portfolio in a industry fund or maybe in a retail fund, all-time highs yesterday. And again, today, ad market did hit all-time highs, but we didn't close at that level, down 8 points today or 0.1% to 9,263. But gee, some of the miners, some of the banks, Macquarie Bank in particular, BHP, absolutely flying. Record highs over the 3.5% we have now recorded for the week, and that is a massive, massive result in lieu of the fact that we do have reporting season coming up next week.
0: Yeah, I mean, it worries me. It feels like a bubble that could burst, but we'll just ride the high where we can. I don't want to, like, put a mox on it. As a result then, Scott, how have markets closed today?
1: Well, I really feel as though that the US futures is looking up 0.9%, NASDAQ looking also up 0.2%. I feel as though that the uncertainty around what the budget has done has meant that money, and I think this is a very deliberate comment, that people are looking at shares. They're not looking at property. And the property market, like the listings in Queensland at the moment, are not strong. Coming in tomorrow and Sunday. Sydney, even worse. Melbourne's horrific.
0: Mm.
1: And the clearance rates are really, really low. So I just think maybe the share market is where people are putting some of their money. And I think that's something that a lot of, you know, financial advisors and accountants are talking to their clients about.
0: Yeah.
1: It's probably an avenue that it's much safer and much more conservative than, you know, putting it into the property market.
0: It's certainly bucking the trend of recent years where it's all been about bricks and mortar. All right. Well, thank you, Scott. Oh, very quick, let's look at how the dollar is doing. How's everything wrapped up?
1: Yeah, we're just under 69, well, just above 69 US cents. Like, our dollar's a bit vulnerable next week, and we'll talk about it with on Money News and when I'm back hosting. Look, I think our dollar is still going to sit around that level. Look, the strata for moves is such a vulnerable issue in terms of the US dollar, but I think our dollar is steady at 69 US cents, and that's what people can expect if they are travelling over the next week or so. I wouldn't expect any major movements.
0: All right, okay. So you're back hosting Money News as of next week.
1: Yes, thank you.
0: Perfect. Yeah. All right, thank you, Scott Haywood there. Thefinanceguru.com.au is always on hand to help us make sense of the big economic news. But like you said, he will be back on Money News from Monday on 4BC.
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0: All right, let's take a quick look at some of the weather and temperatures across southeast Queensland for tomorrow. Brisbane, it'll be sunny and a maximum of 24 degrees. Logan, sunny, a chance of early morning fog and frost, a high of 23 is expected. Ipswich, same as Logan, a high of 25 degrees, sunny, early morning fog and frost. Redlands, same as Logan again, a high of 23 degrees and a chance of early morning fog and frost. On the Gold Coast, it'll be mostly sunny, a maximum of 22 degrees. And on the sunny coast, it'll be sunny with a chance of early morning fog and a top temperature expected of 23 degrees. Now, I wanted to just take a quick look at what's happening on the weekend's program. It's going to be hosted by Trent Nikolic. Dennis Shanahan will be in to unpack the week that's been in Canberra. New South Wales One Nation Senator Sean Bell will also talk about the upcoming anti-Pauline Hanson protests, which are encouraging school kids to walk out of the classroom. Leith Van Onselen is on for the Treasury of Common Sense. And on Sunday, Trent will be talking all things Head and Neck Cancer Australia for health. Nadia Roshin is heading to federal parliament to push for government-funded prosthetics for cancer survivors. She's from the Head and Neck Cancer Australia. Country music star Amber Lawrence will also be along as a special guest for the Great Australian Radio Show. So Trent Nikolic will be with you on Saturday and Sunday from 9 o'clock on Brisbane's 4BC. All right, it's almost news time here at 4BC. Police have busted a major cocaine trafficking ring in the Wide Bay region. Amy Drew, you've got all the latest.
3: Yes, Carla. Police allege drugs were supplied in bulk to workers through local licensed venues, while others were being moved between Brisbane and Gladstone. 34 people in total have been charged, facing almost 150 offences. Also today, police have revealed a woman found dead alongside a man in Charleville this week was pregnant, and the pair were in a relationship. Ecker organisers say their bird exhibition and competitions will be running as normal, assuring all chickens, pigeons and geese are healthy. The Royal Adelaide Show has scrapped its bird-related attractions this year due to the bird flu outbreak in South Australia. The long awaited Stage 3 of the Gold Coast Light Rail Network will be opening to passengers on Sunday morning. And in sport, the Perth Bears have been granted a salary concession by the NRL to help the new franchise attract marquee players. And Carla, I'll have more news at 6.
2: Traffic. Got something you want to say? You're in the right place. 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
4: Riverside Expressway is heavy inbound but easing now outbound towards the Captain Cook Bridge. The Gateway Motorway remains jam-packed northbound from Boondall to the Bruce Highway merge. Stays that way until you clear the roadworks in Murrumba Downs. Elsewhere, the Western Freeway heavy outbound from Toowong to Victory Pocket. The Centenary Highway is under speed northbound from Sumner to the Jindalee Bridge. And the Pacific Motorway is heavy northbound through Slakes Creek. For traffic every 10 minutes, I'm Jimmy Clark on 882 4BC.
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0: Adam Hawes has Sports Today on 4BC right after us at 6 o'clock. Good afternoon to you, Adam.
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7: 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Still 22-0. Warriors lead Penrith. 13 minutes left in the second half. Josh, we'll get a closer look at the ground conditions later thanks to Aria Homes New South Wales. In fact, you were down there having a look earlier. We walked along the dead ball line at the northern end of the field. A tie to the big builder's shuffle. Deal directly with the owner. 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You were saying it's been cut very, very short, the grass.
8: Yeah, the grass was very, very short and it was quite greasy already. So I'd imagine it's only going to get worse. I think you can see the footprints there, actually, on the in between the 20 and the 30 there. You can see some footprints there. Yeah. So you can definitely see that the ground's dewy. But there are also a lot of patches in the grass too. So I reckon we're going to see a lot of balls being turned back on the inside and try and catch players slipping over, particularly around the 20 and 30 metre lines in both ends. I think they're a bit patchy there, so yeah.
7: Thank you.
9: That was a great pause there.
7: It was a little, it was a weird inflection there, Josh. You threw me. Thank you. Yeah. Have you been taught about inflections yet in your illustrious broadcasting career?
8: No.
7: It's nice to finish on a downward inflection padding, rather than upward inflection.
8: Padding.
7: Like, you know, if I was to say, Piggy, you're an imbecile. No, it's Piggy, you're an imbecile. So you finish on a downward inflection. Does that make sense, Piggy?
9: Yeah. Let's run with that.
7: Are you all right over in the corner?
9: I'm great.
7: You seem a bit spaced out.
8: You two are at each other.
9: Yeah, well, I'm just thinking.
8: The moment he got in the car.
9: Just thinking of the next target. That's all I'm thinking about.
7: You're just worried about that pie you just had.
9: No, I've had two, actually.
7: Yeah, I will say this. We've given catering at some of the grounds a bad rap from time to time. I'm going to say that the gourmet pies that the catering group do here at Allianz Stadium, they're delicious.
9: They're very good. Very nice. Yeah. They're like a... I'm an idiot.
7: What?
9: I was about to say, they're like a gourmet pie. And I'm like, I think he just said that. But you know what I mean. Like, yeah, they're not like... And we love our pies, don't get me wrong. But there's some pies that you go, oh, yeah, they're just the generic...
7: Yeah.
9: They're a meat pie. These ones are very fancy and they got some vegetables in them, don't they?
8: Big chunks of meat.
9: They're very nice. Even the sausage roll was good too.
7: Good evening, gents. Travelling home on the Putty Road, listening to you via Starlink. Thanks very much for a great show from Steve in Singleton. Thank you, Steve. Nudge writes, sorry, Pig, but I'm thinking you should stay in the tipping competition and receive the wooden spoon with pride. Nobody deserves the spoon on default like poor old John Stanley.
8: Yeah, I think that's
7: I'm with Nudge.
8: Too.
9: That's what John's worried about, I think.
7: Jackie says, doesn't Piggy give his tips on your morning show, Mark? Why don't you just get those? That's a good idea.
9: I'll just change them. I'll mix it. Well, it doesn't matter, does it, really?
7: Evening, gents. Just wondering who Piggy tips when the Dragons play the Eels. Seems like he's been a sucker choosing both of those teams when they play others. But who does he choose when they play each other? Time to put it on the record, Piggy, assuming any allegiance to the Roosters doesn't influence his tips from Chris in Redcliffe.
9: Yeah, well, I would go. Well, the Dragons are playing the Eels, I think, in the last round this year, didn't you? Did you say that last week? I think you did. Remember, you were talking about the rule changes, and I think you said they were going to use it in that game last week. No,
8: that wasn't me.
9: Oh, I thought someone did. I think the Dragons play the Eels in the last round down at Wynn Stadium, because I'm going to it, yeah.

0: Andrew's giving me the thumbs up. I'm right. I'll be tipping the Dragons that day because they pay me.
1: That's not a bad chat, actually. Evening, lads, sitting by the fire, watching the footy, syncing with the 2GB app. Maybe J-Moz can engage Makita or Milwaukee for a heated jacket for the sideline. I, in the process of gaining a new sponsor for 2GB. How'd Big Gal go in Bathurst today? I think it was we eventually hit 14 degrees. Oh, it was Gal in Bathurst, was he? He's on the show tomorrow.
2: Yep.
1: So they have heated jackets. Well, maybe we need to get you one of them for next year.
2: No, I actually don't mind our 2GB puffer jacket.
1: Thanks to Lowe's.
2: Yeah, I think it's great. And the fact that it's just the body and I can wear a jumper but still not feel too bulky with just the vest on, it keeps me warm.
1: You know what I love about Josh? He's still using his Tapped Media show bag that we got when Tapped Media took over ownership of the radio network.
2: What's wrong with it?
1: I just think it's funny.
0: Do you double sock it or are you single sock?
2: No, I went single sock tonight.
1: We are talking
2: I just don't think it's that cold. Well, I just like my hands being warm, that's all.
1: Okay, fair enough.
2: Nathan Cleary's just kicked a 40-20 and he scored a try 2 minutes ago, so he's starting to have an impact on this game.
1: 22-6, Warriors leading Penrith. Thank you, Josh. Boys, one of the other big stories this week, and I know we've all discussed it on the various podcasts that we do, but we've got a different audience listening to us right now. Matt King taking over from Laurie Daly, who you mentioned. Josh is a former Blue. J-Moz, Matt King. Oh, I think it's a great appointment. He served an apprenticeship here at the Roosters as well, and he deserves his crack, doesn't he?
2: Absolutely love it. And I spoke to Loz today about it too at that lunch. He said, yeah, he was the next one off the rank. They're very happy with the appointment of Matt King. He's been around the Blues system now for a number of years. He's been at the Roosters now for a very long time. He's worked under Michael Maguire. He's been coached by Craig Bellamy. He's got the right temperament for the job, I think, as well. And I know he has the support of all the players as well. He did a lot of work in this year's series. And you know, I think it's a great appointment. And I like the fact that they announced Laurie's decision to leave and then straight off the back of it announced King. And there was no time for, you know, who's going to get the job and who's not. I think it was a great move by New South Wales. And now all the players know that King is going to be there. And in his first press conference, I thought it was outstanding, talking about he's going to be watching the future of New South Wales, not only the players that have played last year, but he's going to do a lot of work with the pathways and ensure that New South Wales is strong coming through those pathways as well. So I think it's a great appointment. I can't wait to see him go head-to-head with his old teammate Billy next year.
1: And, Piggy, I said to you during the week on the Mark My Words podcast, and I'll say it again for our radio audience, the thing that I really liked during this year's Origin series, Matt King was the first bloke to stand up and comment when Laurie Daly was getting hammered from pillar to post. And I think that just goes to show that he's ready to take it up to whoever wants to have a crack at the New South Wales Blues.
0: Yeah, he's done a great job, hasn't he, King? He's done a great apprenticeship. We know he's been here at the Roosters for many, many years under Trent Robinson and in the New South Wales setup as well. And I think J-Moz just mentioned he's obviously been under Michael Maguire when they won it. Now he's been under Laurie Daly as well. So it's a great opportunity for Kingy to take the reins and have his crack at it. I think it's a great appointment. I think it makes sense. And looking forward to seeing what he can do. He's a great fella, Matty King. So I think it's a really good appointment. Hey, boys, just got a text from a former teammate.
1: Mm.
0: Remember Adam Peaky?
1: Yeah.
0: More clubs than Greg Norman. That's what that saying's for.
2: I played with Peaky.
0: Everyone's played with Peaky at one club, whether it's
2: at the Dragons.
0: Dragons, yeah. Bulldogs, Eels. Sharks, Eels. Anyway, I can't believe this.
1: Mm.
0: He's in the 2GB corporate box.
1: Oh, stop it.
0: He's in the 2GB corporate box.
1: How did he score a ticket there?
0: I've got no idea, but he just asked me if I was here. I said, yeah, obviously, yep, I'm here. But he said, well, tonight I'll be spending it in the 2GB corporate box on level 3.
1: Well, you'll have to find out who he's representing.
0: I don't know.
1: We can give him a shout.
0: I'll find out.
1: Yeah, Panthers have gone in again, as Piggy mentioned. So it's 22-12. They've just made a break. They're 22 away from the Warriors line. Tackle 5, 7 minutes left in the first half. Try here makes it interesting. So they shift it out to the right. It's in the hands of Liam Martin. He throws the ball back on the inside and the Warriors end up with it. So 7 minutes remaining in the second half, 22-12. Warriors lead Penrith as we take you around the grounds. 0460 873 873. We'll get back to more of your feedback. We'll hear from Daly Cherry Evans and Matt Burton in just a moment as well, but we better get to another break. Friday night footy, thanks to our mates at Macca's, as the Roosters take on the Bulldogs here at Allianz Stadium.
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1: Welcome back, Continuous Call team. Mark Levy, Josh Morris, Mark Riddell. They're in again here, the Panthers. So 22-16, the Warriors leading Penrith with a kick to come. 4.5 minutes left here, gentlemen. Game on, baby.
0: Surely not. Surely not.
1: It was 22-0.
0: 22-0 with, what, 12 or 13 minutes remaining? And now it's this.
1: Wow.
0: 22-16. He's got a kick to come, probably 5 metres.
1: He'll kick it too.
0: To the right of the uprights. So it's going to be 22-18 with 4.5 to go.
1: Convert a try wins it.
0: Cleary wins it.
1: 22-16. Warriors winning Penrith.
0: Is he onside?
2: No, he's offside.
0: He's offside.
2: Mark's offside.
1: Oh, no. Oh, it's going to be taken off them. It's going to go back to 22-12.
0: Game
1: Warriors
0: over.
1: Leading Penrith.
0: Game over.
1: 4 minutes 23 remaining. Sorry, boys. This is Toogie. Sorry, boys. I'm a late scratching listening to you tonight. Currently on a boys' trip up in Coffs. Been here since Wednesday. Had a round of golf at Bonville yesterday, putting them from all over the play to take out the trophy. In a two-ball Ambrose comp, had the Coffs Cup today and now currently at the Cup after party at the Hoey Moey, but we'll catch up soon, legends. Good calling from Tukes. Geez, he likes a good time, too.
0: Oh, he does.
1: Mate, if he's been at a golf trip, he's been at the races all day, and now he's at the after
2: not
1: party.
2: Not a chance he played well at Bonville.
1: He would be a mess.
0: Putting him from everywhere, he please.
2: Mate, it is a tough course.
0: Is it? Yeah. Well, I just don't think you could putt them from anywhere anyway.
1: Actually, there was a tapped media golf day yesterday. Apparently, yeah. Josh and One Iron produced very good. Performed
0: nice.
1: Very well.
2: Played very well. It's probably the best round I've ever played.
1: It's a big statement.
0: Really?
2: Yeah. Yep. Yeah, hit the ball well. One, he won, and I came second.
0: Oh.
1: It's a nice, not that I play golf, but it's a nice club.
2: It was a nice.
0: What about Pearsall? Nice
1: Strathfield Golf Club. Oh, he's a gun, Pearsall.
0: I thought he was a good golfer.
2: Well. He must have had a poor round.
1: Well, and then One Iron. I sat next to One Iron at lunch because I turned up for the feed, right, after the show.
0: Oh, so you didn't go to the
1: I was on air.
0: You're on air.
1: But they said, oh, can you come out and hand out some trophies? So I did the right thing. I'm a company man, a team man, so I went out to represent the company.
0: Yep.
1: I arrived, I sat down, and I did nothing.
2: Had lunch.
1: So it was probably pointless turning up. But
0: oh,
1: it was
0: you didn't
1: nice.
0: Present any.
1: Nice to meet everybody, but...
0: Was it a nice lunch?
1: Well, I made myself look nice, thinking I was going to hand out some trophies and congratulate everybody. I wasn't even recognised. I just walked in and sat down. Anyway, good times.
0: Oh, nice. Would you get a prize?
1: I got a schnitzel.
0: Oh, you got?
2: Yeah,
0: that was nice.
2: I think you got a $100 gift voucher.
0: Oh, nice.
1: What
0: won he win?
1: He won a round of golf for four people and a car. Two cards.
2: Yeah, he got two.
1: Yeah.
2: Oh. Two rounds.
0: You said, and a car.
2: Two rounds.
0: I was going to say, geez, that's a good prize.
1: Ended up picking up $900 worth of prizes.
2: Yeah.
0: Geez, that's good, isn't it?
1: Although I did see his boss, the boss of the podcast division in our network, is a gentleman by the name of Del Fordham, who's a good fella. I was walking up the corridor after my show yesterday. He says, oh, Levy, you're all dressed up. I said, oh, mate, I've got to go and hand out some trophies at the golf day. He says, is that the golf day that One Iron's at and didn't tell me about? So I think the one he's in a bit of trouble. He signed on to play at a golf day, didn't tell his boss.
0: One eye.
1: Anyway, Oney, we love you. 0460 873 873. On the Bulldogs, boys, there's a few people here saying, are they the Smoky, given they've won six of the last seven games? Well, I guess tonight's their test.
2: Yeah.
1: Coming up against the Roosters, Josh.
2: Yeah, their biggest test they've had. They've played off. You know, you wouldn't exactly say they've been really high-quality teams that they've beaten, but they have beaten them, and they are in form, and this is their big test.
1: All right, well, let's hear from Matt Burton from the Bulldogs. We'll hear from Matt first. Here he is having a chat to the team on Nine.
13: You won six from seven, confidence high in the Dogs camp?
14: Yeah, for sure. Just taking it week by week, not looking too far ahead. So we've got a big one tonight we know that they're capable of, but, just taking it week by week.
13: Well, you said what they're capable of. Last week they put a clinic on. What do you expect from them tonight?
14: Yeah, we know they're a powerful team. We know they're like coming through the middle and moving the ball around, so we've got to be on in that department. Just getting our game on is our main focus, and looking forward to that.
1: Yeah, Matt Burton from Matty. We go to Daly Cherry-Evans, who will tonight captain the Roosters.
13: Daly Cherry-Evans, captain tonight. Congratulations. Looking forward to that. Last week, 82 points. How's the week been coming down off that high?
15: Yeah, look, I mean, it was just straight back into business, to be honest with you, Joey. We obviously were proud of the performance, but ultimately in this game, if you stay high too long or stay too low, you'll get found out. So we're hoping to just keep it as business as usual this week and come out and give our best performance.
13: Now, your edge tonight, you're marking up against Billy Army Kickout. Have you got a plan?
15: Look, over the years, I've missed a heap of tackles on him. He's a great player. But, yeah, look, obviously our right edge tonight will be a really important part of our defensive structure and trying to stop them as much as possible. They're all good players individually. They've all got their strengths. And ultimately, you handle them as an edge.
1: Yeah, Daly Cherry-Evans speaking to the eighth immortal Andrew Johns there. Boys, we'll look in your tips in just a moment. We've got the Indigenous pre-game celebrations and ceremony, cultural ceremony underway here. In the meantime, well, the Warriors have put it to bed in front of a big crowd. 28-12, the Warriors now lead Penrith with 90 seconds left in the second half. 28-12, Warriors leading Penrith. A minute and a half left in the second half there, so the Warriors will bank another very important two competition points. And I think on the ladder, this might give the Roosters a chance to join the Panthers on competition points.
2: Yeah, I think
1: I'm right.
2: So.
0: Wow, it's a big one.
1: So it's adds more weight to this game that we're about to call. 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Piggy, who are you tipping?
0: Yeah, I'm going to tip the Roosters. I'm going to stick with the home side tonight. Player to deliver, I'm going to go with Sammy Walker off the back of how he played last week. I think he continues that tonight. Bold prediction. I think this is going to go down to the last couple of minutes for a winner to be decided.
1: Is that bold?
0: It's very bold.
1: Okay. Josh?
2: I'm going to go with the home side as well here. My heart says Dogs, but I'm tipping strategic here and tipping the Roosters. My player to watch, I'm going to look at Cody Ramsey in the absence of James Tedesco, who was still outstanding when he had his chance in the second half last week. And my bold prediction, look, I think there's going to be a hat-trick to one of the Roosters wingers.
1: All right, fantastic, Josh. We'll let you head downstairs and get set up on the touchline. As you can hear in the background, the cultural ceremony underway as the NRL celebrates Indigenous Round. We'll take one last break when we return all of the action with the Roosters up against the Bulldogs here at Allianz Stadium.

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0: There they are, the Kari Singers, and we're getting some shots through from the dressing sheds. They're not too far away, these players, from making their way out onto Allianz Stadium. They do a phenomenal job, and they are terrific performers, the Kari Singers. And a shout-out to the team at Kari. They are a phenomenal organisation doing a lot of positive work in Indigenous communities, not only here in New South Wales, but right around Australia. Full-time in that earlier game, the Warriors have beaten Penrith by 28 points to 12. 28-12, the Warriors over Penrith in front of a huge crowd. And gee whiz, they're getting excited for potentially another team entering the competition, maybe in New Zealand. And speaking of new franchises, Piggy, the Perth Bears unveiled their inaugural jersey today off one of the light towers over in the west.
1: Yeah.
0: Looks fantastic.
1: Yeah, great jersey. Obviously, the black and the red there for the North Sydney Bears, for the Perth Bears, and announcing that out. Great. Friend MG was over there. Yeah. He's over there for the weekend.
0: We'll check in with him tomorrow too from the
1: west.
0: Oh,
1: really?
0: That'll be good.
1: I think he's had a big few days, old MG, over there, catching up with all his mates.
0: I would expect nothing less. Yes. Here they come, the Bulldogs are about to make their way out. The fullback, Connor Tracy. The wingers, Jacob Kiraz and Jethro Rinnakama. The centres, Matt Burton and Inari Tawala. The halves are Stephen Crichton and Lockie Gow. Have we got myself back? I don't know what's happened, but we're back on. All right, so we've done something wrong. So I don't know where I was up to, but we'll continue on. The half, Stephen Crichton and Lockie Galvin. The lock four, Jamin Salmon. Second row is Viliami Kickow and Jacob Preston. The front row of Max King and Leo Thompson. Bailey Haywood's the hooker. And the bench of Kurt Mann, Josh Curran, Harry Hayes, Satili Tupanua and Bronson Cherry and Jake Turpin. The coach is Cameron Seraldo. They're going to come out together, these two teams. The fullback, Cody Ramsey for the Roosters. Billy Smith and Mark Nwangani Tuazi in the wings. Hugo Savala and Robert Toyer in the centres. Daly Cherry Evans and Sam Walker in the halves. Lock forward, Victor Radley. Second row is Selesi Fiketi and Siwa Wong. The front row of Nafahu White and Nat Butcher. Reece Robson's the hooker. And the bench of Spencer Leniu, Connor Watson, Lindsay Collins, Egan Butcher, Tommy Talau and Rex Bassingthwaite. And their coach is Tommy Robinson. The coach of the Dogs, of course, is Cameron Seraldo. And out they come, Piggy. This is fantastic. A celebration of culture and two very proud Indigenous men leading both these teams out. Josh Curran for the Dogs and Connor Watson for the Roosters.
1: Yeah, the clubs do a great job these days, don't they, for the Indigenous round. We'll have it this weekend and next weekend. And the Roosters have come up with a great jersey this year. Craig Salvatore, one of the former Roosters players. I could see him down on the ground now there, Big Salvo. He was involved in the design of this jersey, I'm pretty sure. So special night for him, special night for everyone here at the ground. So a great night. I'm just seeing both teams line up now. So I'm assuming, Levy, the Bulldogs will save their Indigenous jersey for next weekend when they have a home game.
0: I love the Roosters one. It looks fantastic.
1: Yeah, they've done a great job. They always do.
0: So we're going to have a welcome to country to be delivered by local elder Uncle Lloyd Walker. So we're about to head downstairs for a welcome to country. All the teams making a bit of an arc in between the 240-metre lines. Smoking ceremony as well.
1: Yeah, they're going around now with the smoking ceremony. They're at the Roosters players at the moment, and they'll make their way around, as you said, in that arc, Levy, and get all the way around to both these teams.
0: Davey up says we're very cranky with you. You just said ceremony. Here we are for the welcome to country.
2: Blues Aboriginal community, Uncle Lloyd Walker.
3: Nogabi. Nyangang Lloyd Walker, Gamari Ne, Daralunga, Gadigalguru, Noora Nayam. Good evening, players, coaches, officials, ladies and gentlemen, and families. I like to pay my respects to elders past and present. I also like to pay my respects to all Australians and the different cultures within our country. My people move freely between coastal Sydney and the Illawarra, hunting, gathering, look after land and the waterways, until the formation of the New South Wales Aboriginal Protection Board in 1883, where all coastal Sydney Aboriginals were relocated to La Perouse. In this special round of rugby league, the Indigenous round, I like to praise the NRL stars, our Indigenous stars, past and present, for being positive role models for our youth. This area, as spiritual and cultural connections to our people, we would gather at Centennial Park Marshlands for events such as corroborees, payback ceremonies. Once again, a warm welcome. Enjoy the game. Nandawabi.
0: Well done. There he is, Uncle Lloyd Walker, an elder. And that was a fantastic speech. A welcome to country, delivered brilliantly. So we've had the smoking ceremony, and there's some young kids out there standing in front of their heroes that are taking in the smoking ceremony as well, the players as well. So it's something we should be very proud of as a game, and we think about some of the great Indigenous stars of the past and of the current day game. We had Greg Inglis on the show last week. So big and powerful, GI. Yeah. But have you got any personal favourites?
1: Well, we were lucky enough to have John Simon, Ricky Walford, and my old teammate Nathan Blacklock in at the Bruce Gordon Centre this week.
0: Tinga.
1: I caught up with Tinga for 5 or 10 minutes. They actually had all his old highlights on the TV while the NRL team had lunch. So it was a special week. Obviously, it's a special week for all the Indigenous players, but special week down there for the Dragons ones.
0: What about you, J-Moz? You've made your way downstairs. Some of your favourite Indigenous players of years gone by?
4: Yeah, I'm the same. Nathan Blacklock, used to love watching him play. Laurie Daly, as I spoke about, he was one of my favourites as well. And Benny Barber, I got to play alongside. Absolute freak with the football in here.
0: Benny Barber, you're right. Well, there's the kick-off. We'll get some referees effects through shortly, and the ball goes to the northern end, and big Leo Thompson charges the ball back, and he's driven to the ground in a three-man tackle by the Roosters, playing in their Indigenous strip tonight. The ball comes away to Burton. He steps off his left, and his right goes into the headline. He'll take the tackle 30 metres away from his own line. Have a listen to this crowd as Max King, he goes into the line, takes the tackle. He'll be made to play the ball back about 19 metres in from touch, western side of the field. They keep coming to the short side as Preston ran straight at Walker. Billy ran straight over the top of him. Billy Smith helped him put him down. Here's Jamin Salmon. He was terrific last week. He's taken there just shy of the 40 metre line. Referee Atkins has got his hand in the air for tackle 5. It goes to Crichton. He gets a left foot kick away. Downfield it goes. Cody Ramsey's got it on the 20-metre line in place of James Tedesco. He skips into the line. He's going to be driven back by 3-4 Bulldogs defenders. Look at this driving defence from the Doggies. And they'll be made to play at the Chooks, 23 away from their own line. Walker acting half. Hands on now. It's with Billy Smith. He takes the tackle. 30 metres away from his own line. 20 in for the Western touchline. As Nawak Mark Nawangani Tawazi, his first touch of the football, got the offload away into the hands of Cherry Evans. Now to Walker. He steps off his left, goes into the hit line, takes the tackle. He stands there with Max King, Jacob Preston and Lockie Galvin. 12 short of the halfway line. Here's Butcher this time. Butcher runs into the line, takes the tackle of Jamin Salmon and Bailey Hayward. 4 short of the halfway line, left of centre field as Robson spirals the pass away to Nafahu White, gets it out the back, ends up with Cherry Evans. It goes out wide to Toya. He gave the big don't argue. Down the touchline, the Wanganui Tawazi. He flicked the ball back inside, but hang on. Hang on. He's ruled a penalty, has he? It's against the Roosters for throwing the ball off the ground, Piggy.
1: Yeah, he's got it, Marky Mark here. He took him down the sideline. The tackle looked like it was going to go over the sideline from Matt Burton. Harvey Norman replay. He's got Marky Mark for throwing the ball back in field, looking for the pass. I'll tell you what, the Roosters, I know they were getting hammered in defence, but they were able to find just a couple of sneaky little offloads out the back. And off the back of that, they made a half break, but the Bulldogs, Matty Burton, the play down.
0: We got George listening on the M7 heading home to Shell Harbour. We got people listening to us in Fiji, Glenn and Sharon. They're listening from Canberra, but they'll be tuning in too from Fiji over the weekend going on holidays. If you're watching via the app, if you're syncing up the vision, let us know. 0460 873 873. Bulldogs have it. 40 metres away from the Roosters' line as Thompson's put down. 33 metres away from the Roosters' line. Tackle 3, they say. They come away to the right. It's with Preston. Preston's got the football over on this side of the field, the western side of Allianz Stadium. Ball will be played 18 metres away from the goal line. Tuala sends it away to Bailey Hayward. Went behind him, but referees ruled knock on. So knock on from Bailey Hayward. It was right in line with Josh Morris. It gives us a chance to go down and check the ground conditions and the early exchanges here. Josh Morris, down to you downstairs.
4: Yeah, ground conditions are absolutely perfect. There's no wind whatsoever. As I said, there's a light breeze, a light dew across the surface, sorry. And I just think it's great conditions. The crowd is absolutely massive. And we saw in that set there, the Bulldogs trying to go at Sam Walker, then shift to that potent left side.
0: Josh Morris down on the touchline. Piggy Riddell alongside myself, Mark Levy. Nice to have you with us. Thanks to McDonald's. Friday night footy as the Roosters from the base of the scrum ends up in the hands of Nafahu White, middle of Allianz Stadium. He's taken in the tackle. 23 metres away from his own line. Robson looks to the right, comes back to the left. It goes to Smith. Smith's hitting a good tackle. Over the top there is Galvin. Hayward Preston's in there as well. 19 in from touch, western side. 30 away from the goal line. It's with Butcher this time. He goes into the hit line, takes the tackle. Over the top there was Max King and Jamin Singh, short of halfway. A kick downfield. It's end over end, in fact, by Daly Cherry Evans, picked up there by Kiraz. Tried to wrestle his way free from Victor Radley and Reece Robson, and they drive him back towards his own 30 metre line, and that's where he'll be made to play it. Jeez, we've had 4 minutes of play, nil all the score for Lowe's and Tui's. Roosters Bulldogs, earlier Warriors over the Penrith Panthers by 28 points to 12 in New Zealand. That's after the Warriors led 22 points to nil. Here's Matt Burton. He stands in the tackle. They get him to the ground eventually, just short of the halfway line. A ball is played. Hayward Dummy half links up with Thompson. He runs the ball over the halfway line. Oh, got the offload out the back. Goes to ground. Taken there by Hayward. He throws it away now to Connor Tracy. Oh! Connor Tracy got hit in a good tackle there by Radley, but he got the ball away. It ends up with Galvin. Galvin over the halfway line. Five inside Roosters territory. Middle of the park. Still nil all the score as Hayward comes to the right. It's with Salmon. Salmon steps off his left. Takes the tackle. He'll be made to play it now. Referee's got his hand in his ear to signify. Fifth tackle goes to Crichton on the left. He puts up the kick, trying to find Rinakama. Up high goes Markey. Mark, oh, he got his legs taken from underneath him, but there was a push in the back as well. Penalty goes to the Bulldogs here, Piggy. There must have been a player taken out in back play.
1: Yeah, it's Rinakama, I'm pretty sure. Harvey Norman replay. I think it's Cherry Evans who escorts Rinakama off the football. Yeah, well, might have been even been Toya there as well. It's hard to see, but it's Rinakama who gets taken out. And the Bulldogs, oh, they're going to take the two here. I tell you what, Levy, it's got finals feel of it, hasn't it, tonight? Not only the crowd and the intensity of the game, but the defence from both these teams to start the game. It's been a cracking start.
0: Just smell it, Piggy.
1: Oh,
0: sorry about that.
1: Do you agree,
0: Josh? Has it got finals footy feel about it?
4: Yeah, definitely, and I think that's the Bulldogs right there. It's signalling that they're going for the 2 points. They don't believe there's going to be too many points scored in this match, and it's going to be a tight one based on the defence that we've seen in these early stages.
0: So, Crichton's lining up the kick. He's about 12 metres in from the eastern touchline. He's taken it back 19 and a half metres. Lining this one up. The referee's pointing at the Roosters to stand still. So, well, first points come the way of Stephen Crichton. He's about to move in. He does so now. Left boot strikes it towards the upright, and he's kicked the goal. 2-0, Canterbury leading the Roosters. Friday night footy. 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
0: Listening to you boys from Italy, currently on a freeway, dodging the crazy Italian drivers from Katie. Thank you, Katie. Drive safe. And what's better than a bit of Friday night footy after a long week of news about the politicians, Mark? Yeah, the boys. Good on you, John. Nice to have you with us. Keep them coming. 0460-873-873 as Thompson winds up from the restart. Brings the ball out to the 10-metre line where he's crashed to the ground. It's 2-0. Early penalty goal goes the way of the Bulldogs. So 2-0, Canterbury leading the Roosters. That's after 7.5 minutes of play in the first half at Allianz Stadium, being played in front of a great Friday night crowd in the CBD of Sydney as King. He goes up the middle of the park. You can hear the Roosters chance and the Bulldogs. Bulldogs chance in the background as Hayward sends it to the right this time. It's with Preston. He's put to the ground. 19 metres in from touch. 15 short of the halfway line. Bailey Hayward popped the pass away to Salmon. Salmon's taken in the tackle there by Nat Butcher. In there as well was Siwa Wong. They go to the left. Crichton, left foot kick. Goes downfield. Underneath it is Mark Nwanganitoazi. He takes it on the fly, 18 away from his own line before he's collared there by Rinakama. Kick out. They're trying to take him over towards the eastern touchline, but he goes to ground and takes the tackle. About 6 metres in. Geez, they're slow to their feet here. Crowd appealing for a penalty. Goes to the left this time. It's with Robert Tuia. He stands in the tackle, driven back by the Bulldogs. He'll be made to play it 20 away from his own line. 19 in from touch. They play the ball back. It goes to Smith. Smith runs it straight and hard, taken there just short of the 30. Right of centre field, Roosters have the football. ball as Robson goes to Radley. Radley's taken there in a three-man tackle. Galvin Crichton was in there, so kick out, I should say, and in there as well was Salmon. Ball goes to Fahu White, working it towards halfway. Tackle five, says the referee. Ball is played. They go to the right. It's with Cherry Evans. Cherry Evans gets a kick downfield over on that far side of the field. Rennekar. Oh! Rennekar has made a mistake. He's knocked the ball on five away from his own line. Oh, Piggy, he looked like he was not comfortable at all under that high ball. And dare I say it, I reckon Daly Cherry Evans might be keeping the kick that way throughout the night, given the mistake we've just seen from the Bulldogs winger.
1: Yeah, he's going to see plenty of attention tonight. Rinnakarma off the back of that. Just drops it cold there. And what that's going to do, that's going to give the Roosters a great opportunity here to strike back. They're going to get a scrum feed 10 metres off the try line. Looks like they've got a scrum play sorted here to go to their left.
0: Well, Nwangani Tuazi's going to feed the scrum. Out it comes. Robson goes to Cherry Evans. Now into Walker. Oh, he's been hit in a tackle there by Preston. Ball goes to ground, and the Bulldogs have got it. Gee whiz, Sam Walker. He's remonstrating with the referee. Bulldogs have got it. You've got to play to the whistle. And Connor Tracy's got it now. 33 metres away from their own line. 18 in from touch. Geez, their boys are right. It's got final footy feel to it tonight. As Jacob Kiraz takes the ball to the 20-metre line. We're just having a look at the replay. Maybe a hand to it there by the Bulldogs. We'll get a thought and a comment from Piggy and Josh in just a moment. As Tawala's crashed to the ground. 3 metres short of the halfway line. One-handed pick-up from Hayward. He goes away on the outside. Taking the tackle is King. He's read in the tackle there by Butcher, and underneath there is to Nafahu White. Ball goes away to the left. It's with Crichton. He puts a kick straight up into the air. It's a bomb. Underneath it, Nwangani Tuazi. It's a contested mark. Referee said it's okay. He comes down with the football, Piggy, and Marky Mark will play it about 18 away from his own line.
1: Yeah, it's a fair response, isn't it, from the Bulldogs. Obviously, the Roosters, they would have been really disappointed. They turned over the football straight off that scrum play. They didn't get an opportunity to put any pressure at all on the Bulldogs' defence. And the Bulldogs, they're able to get out of it, put their kick in, now make the Roosters come off their goal line.
0: I might think there might be a few contested marks next door tomorrow. I think the Swans have got Port Adelaide in the AFL as Walker pops the ball away. Now it goes into the hands of Billy Smith off the back of a pass there from Hugo Savala. He'll play it five in from touch, five inside opposition territory. Tackle five, it goes to Walker. His first kick of the night by my count. Downfield it goes underneath the Tracy. He takes it about 10 away from his own line, throws the ball away now to Rinnakarma, running towards the eastern touchline, grabbed hold of by the shorts by Toya with the assistance of Cherry Evans, and he'll be made to play at 11 away from his own line. Still 2-0. Bulldogs lead the Roosters. Friday night footy. Do that for Lowe's Menswear and for Tui's. In the earlier game, it was the Warriors beating Penrith by 28 points to 12. Dogs have the football now, 28 metres away from their own line, as Hayward goes now to Kiraz. He steps off his right foot, runs into the tackle there of Victor Radley, and over the top is Butcher. Watson's in there. Hayward linking up with Thompson, steaming onto the ball. He gets to within 5 metres of the halfway line. Ball played back again by the Doggies. It goes to the right. It's with Galvin. Galvin gets a high kick downfield. Underneath it this time is Smith, takes it on the full, runs back towards the middle of the park, tried to pin the ears back to get through that gap, but it closed up and he was taken there by Stephen Crichton. And Piggy, Roosters have it 20 away from their own line. Bulldogs 2, Roosters 0.
1: Yeah, one of the things that Bulldogs have done well so far, as you see a good run here from Marky Mark to dispel that they've worked really hard on the first three plays. They've got bodies in the tackle and really slowed down the ruck. But on this set of here, Rooster being able to speed up the play the ball and get up over the halfway line.
0: Here's Butcher with it now. Nat takes the tackle. 20 metres in from touch. Western side of the field. Nine inside opposition territory is White. He runs up the middle of the park. Takes the tackle there. Up over the 30-metre line he goes. They come back to the left. Robson. Walker. Walker. He gets the pass away to Fichetti. Back to Walker. He throws the ball to Cherry Evans. Cherry Evans spied it opening out wide. Who else? Marking Mark looking for the football. Goes up above them. He's got the football, has he? He has. Six more tackles, but he's short of the line. Mark Nwangani Tuazi. Roosters have it on zero tackle from Toya, and acting half it goes away to Butcher. Butcher goes into the line. Jamin Salmon's there. He'll take the tackle 5 metres away from the goal line. Can the Roosters go over here? It goes to Walker. A beautiful pass to Radley, cut in half by Preston. Good tackle. Robson, bullet pass to Walker. Quick hand Savala to Smith. Smith steps back inside. Try to the Roosters. Ah, oh, lovely play to the left. Roosters, first try of the night off the back of the Bulldogs penalty goal. They're in front, the Roosters, 4 or two. That's with a kick to come.
1: Yeah, it's a great opportunity, isn't it, for the Roosters? We know they turned over the football earlier on, but off the back of that six again, they went to Marky Mark, got the six again, then they go to their left through Sam Walker. And just that little shuffle here, you'll see it on the Harvey Norman replay. He stops, starts and goes again and plays to the outside. It made the Bulldogs defenders all stop and sit in the chair. Then the ball gets out to Billy Smith. He cuts back on the inside. He goes over for the try and the Roosters get their first try of the night.
0: Nicely worked try, Josh Morris, down on the touchline.
4: Yeah, brilliant, though. Unlucky not to score in that right corner, but they just had to try and get it to the left. And Biggie's right, that little stutter step from Sam Walker, it just held up the Bulldogs' line. But what about the hands of Hugo Savala? I know he's predominantly a half, but he's made a fist of the centres. And this end-of-set move where his hands, the wingers have been the beneficiary, and tonight it's Billy Smith. If he keeps on playing like that, he might get a hat-trick tonight outside Hugo Savala. Brilliant hands, brilliant finishing.
0: Yes, and brilliantly tipped by you too, Josh, down on the touchline. He said one of the wingers would get a hat-trick. Nice start for the Roosters.
1: Oh, it's a really good start. Got Jack Daniel's stats here, Levy, just quickly. Billy Smith's now scored six tries in six straight games for the first time in his career to equal Dom Young in 2024.
0: Is Walker lining up the conversion attempt? Moves in, strikes it towards the upright. This one's away to the right. So 4-2, score remains. Roosters lead Bulldogs. Continuous call team.
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0: Well, off the back of our McDonald's sting there, Biggie, as we call it in the business, this one from Kevy. Lads, listening on the M1 towards the Central Coast, about to get a McFlurry if you want anything. Great calling as usual. Kevy, thank you for thinking of us.
1: Oh, I'd love it. Hot chocolate sundae, please. Extra chocolate sauce.
0: Get a flake in it too, champion.
1: Yes, please.
0: Beers and Friday night footy with the call team. Great night from Sam. Levy, check the ball boys catch with one hand after that penalty goal. I'll do that. Thank you. As Bat Butcher brings the ball back from the restart. Team loving the call while packing sugar on the night shift in Willembar from Wall. And Piggy was right about Salvo regarding the design of the jersey. It was his daughter who designed it. So, well, I will say it looks fantastic. And if this is what we're going to see across the weekend again this year, I think it's a brilliant celebration of Indigenous culture. Well done to everyone involved. 23 away from their own line. Roosters have the football. They have the lead now, 4-2. It goes away on the outside to Siwa Wong, standing in the tackle with Burton, Salmon and Hayward. 33 away from his own line. Back to the middle they come. It's with Radley this time. Radley's crashed to the ground. 9 short of the halfway line. Right of centre field. Slow to his feet, Victor. Slow to his feet, trying to appeal for a penalty. Maybe. Goes to the right. Now it's with Cherry Evans. Gets a kick away inside his own 40. Waiting back there is Tracy. Takes it on the fly. 13 away from his own line. Skips up into the air. Takes the tackle. Middle of the park, just short of the 30-metre line. And it's 4-2. Piggy, as we have a look at the Harvey Norman replay. I didn't see anything illegal in the tackle with Radley, did you?
1: No, I think it was his leg. He seemed to be limping back into the defensive line. I was watching. He sort of pulled out the back of the kick chase, but he waved the trainer away. We could see the trainer down here waved him away to get back into his defence.
0: So 4-2 the score. We do that for Lowe's Menswear and for Tilly's as Connor Tracy goes for a run. Spied an opening, taken there by Nat Butcher and Siwa Wong. They come back to the right this time. All hit of a forward pass. Jamin Salmon's there. Victor Radley rushed up off the line to put the big hit on and missed him. 40 away. Tackle 5. Galvin standing on the right. Gets a kick away. Downfield it goes. It's a high one. Underneath it is Billy Smith. Ooh, and Ari Tuala was flying through. Takes it in the air and comes down with it, and he'll be made to play it about 8 away from his own line. So Roosters trying to work it away from their own goal line. They lead 4-2 on the Lowe's Menswear scoreboard as Savala plays it. Ends up with Mark Awangani Tawazi. Of course, he'll be making the move to rugby at the end of the year. We've got Wallabies in Japan tomorrow night as well. Our first game under Les Kish. Good luck to him. Saw a few comments from some former Wallabies this week just saying they want some more consistency. I'd like a few more wins. As Nafahu White runs the ball over the 40-metre line. Starting to sound like David Morrow. 5 short of the halfway line. They go to the right this time. Ends up in the hands of Cherry Evans. Now Walker. Walker running the football before he gets a kick away. It's a high one. Coming through over on that far side. Toya's got it. Offloaded the ball out the back. It's with Walker. He tried to tow the ball forward. Ends up with Galvin. And Galvin's got it 4 away from his own line, Piggy. 4-2. Roosters lead Bulldogs, 18 gone first half.
1: What about how smart that was from the Roosters there? First of all, Cherry Evans offloads out the back. Isn't he turnover?
0: Mistake here, mistake from the Bulldogs, a mistake from the Roosters. They'll play the first infringement as Stephen Crichton kicks the ball away. And this will be a Roosters ball 10 metres away from the Bulldogs line here, Piggy, and this is where they're dangerous for Chookies.
1: Yeah, Harvey Norman replay. Looks like Matt Burton goes to offload to Connor Tracy. He then knocks the football on. Roosters are on the attack straight away through Cherry Evans, but it's an intercept there and a much-needed one from Stephen Crichton to shut the play down.
0: So the scrum will be fed. 20 in from touch, 10 away from the Bulldogs line. Nwangani Tuazi feeds the scrum. They go back to the right. Robson back to Toya. Toya's got it to Ford. Pass.
1: Yeah.
0: Oh, jeez.
1: Jeez, they're not helping themselves with these scrum plays, the Roosters.
0: No.
1: The thing with this scrum play, right, where they go down the short side, they try to turn it back inside. The player with the ball, in this instance, it's Robson, you've really got to turn your upper torso.
0: Was that Ford?
1: And your hips to get the pass away and make it be a pass behind. It's very hard. If you don't do that, and the referees deemed it forward, and it's a missed opportunity to the Roosters.
0: Jeez, I don't know whether it was forward. Josh Morris down on the touchline, your thoughts?
4: Yeah, I thought it was a line ball. I don't think it was probably more back than forward, as we see. Looked like Hugo Savala come out of that tackle just a bit ginger, but you're right, they've had two opportunities down there of scrums and haven't been able to complete them. I don't think Trent Robinson would be all that happy with that.
0: 20 minutes gone, 20 minutes left, first half. It's 4-2, Roosters leading Bulldogs. Earlier Warriors over the Penrith Panthers, 28-12. Continuous call, 10 minute Friday night as Kickow goes for a run. Runs into the tackle of over on that far side, of course, Victor Radley and Siwa Wong. Another mistake from the Bulldogs. Jeez, this time from Jamin Salmon pick.
1: Yeah, well, they're not helping themselves, Levy. They're putting themselves under all sorts of pressure. It started with the Rinnakama drop earlier on. Roosters were able to make a pay. This time, Jamin Salmon, ball out in front there, probably still should have taken it. He turns over possession, gives the Roosters great field position again.
0: So, they're going to feed the scrum this time on the 30-metre line as we get a shot of Cameron Serrato in the coach's box, sort of alongside us. He doesn't look too happy, understandably so. Five errors from the Bulldogs, two to the Roosters. Those stats for our mates at Jack Daniels, who are being wined and dined in our corporate suite tonight. Shout out to the crew again. Into the scrum, out it comes. He goes out to the right. It's with Toya. Skipped out of the tackle, lost a boot. He's still going, Toya. He tries to tow the ball forward. What's he doing? Taken there by Rinnakama. Now the Bulldog... Piggy, have these players lost their heads? Now there's a penalty going against the Roosters.
1: Oh, well, it's all happening here as all the players come in. Bit of push, bit of shove. Nothing more, nothing less. Toya.
0: What's going on?
1: What did Toya, here we see Harvey Norman replay. Did he kick it or did he lose it? He got it knocked out. Well, I was thinking the same thing.
0: Looked like he kicked the ball.
1: But then Rinnakama goes in. Oh, that goes straight over the top. That actually didn't connect there, did it?
0: Nafahu wide. No, I don't think so.
1: Not sure. I'd have to have another look at the Harvey Norman replay. But anyway, penalties now being given to the Bulldogs about 16, 17 metres off their own goal line. What's happened?
0: Grant Atkins just given the penalty and signified a high tackle, but he didn't even make contact. So you now get penalty. You can now get penalised, ladies and gentlemen, even if you look like doing a high tackle. 3-0 penalty count going the way of the Bulldogs as well. So they shoot for touch over on that eastern side of the field. They take the tap, 5 short of the halfway line. Kick out, he goes into the hit line. He's put down right on halfway. 4-2 scoreline. Roosters lead Bulldogs. 18 and a half minutes left in the first half as Max King, he reverses his way towards the 40-metre line. Roosters into the field. We'll play it left of centre field this time. Now to Salmon, on to Galvin. He got the pass away to Preston. Preston goes into the hit line. He's taken there just shy of the 30-metre line. 18 in from touch on the western side of the field. Salmon now on to Tracy. Tracy to Galvin. Galvin threw the pass away to Viliami Kickow. Taken in a good tackle there by the old boy in, of course, Daly Cherry Evans. 21 away from the Roosters line. Back towards the centre. Galvin Now on to Tracy. Tracy gives on. It's Tuala. Tuala's taken a good tackle there by Hugo Savala. Ball has played 12 metres away from the goal line. Now it's with Galvin. Galvin puts a kick back into the corner, trying to find Kiraz. Kiraz has knocked it on, knocked on by the Roosters as well. He'll play the first infringement. Either way, it was a Bulldogs knock on tackle 5. Changeover will be the call, and the Roosters will play it 10 away from their own line. Josh Morris, he's down on the touchline.
4: Yeah, both sides just trying to go to the kick, but both sides not being able to come up with anything there attack-wise. And again, it's the outside backs for the Roosters and the Bulldogs that have been just trying to get them out of their own end. This defence from both sides has been really, really physical.
0: Thank you, Josh, as the ball goes away to Nwangani Tuwazi, who's bent backwards in the tackle by Crichton and kick out. Did he lose it? No, held onto it. Robson goes back to the left this time. It's with Butcher. Had Radley alongside him. Middle of the park, 31 away from his own line. Now Radley, hands on. It's with Big Fichetti. He will take the tackle just shy of the halfway line and about 19 in from the western touchline. Ball is played, goes to Walker. Gets a kick away just inside his own half. Downfield it goes, down the throat of Tracy. He builds up some speed, runs over the 10, skips into the tackle. Oh, good tackle made there by Radley and Cherry Evans over the top. That was off the back of a 35-metre gain. Acting half, Galvin sends it away to Rinnakama. Gets over to the far side of the field. We'll play it on the 20. 4-2 score. Roosters lead Bulldogs for Lowe's menswear as Burton runs the football up over the 30-metre line. Plays it 20 in from touch eastern side. Hayward now into Tracy. Jamin Salmon got in the way. He hands on now to, of course, Kiraz, who's dumped on his back by Hugo Savala and Victor Radley. Tackle 5. They go right to left. It's to Jamin Salmon. Sorry, it wasn't tackle 5. Now it's tackle 5. Up went a mistake there on the big screen. Goes away to the left. It's with Crichton running the football. He throws the ball away now to Kickow. He got it on to Burton. Burton drops it on the left boot. Kicks it back infield. Oh, the Roosters. Nearly a collision. Billy Smith's got it. Beat one of the tacklers. And he's brought to the ground. Billy Smith 34 metres away from his own line. Peggy, 15 left first half. Roosters 4, Bulldogs 2.
1: Oh, it's entertaining, isn't it? Both these sides going at each other. The Bulldogs decided to run it on the last. There's a nice little interchange of passing down there left edge in the end with Matt Burton at centre. He's got the ability to put the kick back in field, and as you mentioned, Levy, almost an accident there between Roosters players, but Billy Smith, he did a great job in cleaning it up.
0: So 15 to play first half, Walker. Now Ramsey floats the ball out the back. Tapped back by there by Billy Smith. Ooh, he went without it. Jacob Kiraz, if he grabbed hold of the football, it's Bulldogs ball. Did he get a hand to it? He did. He touched it. He touched it, Kiraz. 6 more tackles, this time for the Roosters. That's over in the middle of the park, the Cody Ramsey. He takes the tackle just over the halfway line. 20 in from touch. Western side of the field. Ball goes to Radley. Now it goes to White. White to Wong. Wong's over on the far side. Will to be taken there by Stephen Crichton and Viliami Kickow. Daly Cherry Evans elects to run the football. Ankle tap there by Kickow. And then he's dived upon there by Max King. Ball played 21 in from touch. Eastern side. Ball goes to Walker. Walker turns it back inside to Butcher. Butcher's taken there by Salmon and Preston. 28 metres away from the Bulldogs line. Tackle for Walker. Back inside. It's with Savala. Skipped through the tackle. He beat one, beat two. Now he's taken there over the top by King. Middle of the park, tackle 5, 25 metres away from the line. They go to the right, it's with Cherry Evans. He's going to put it into that corner for Marky Mark. Up high they go, Robert Toyer's there. Picked up there by Wong, and see where Wong goes over to score the try. Was that a little bit of 6-7? I think Siwa Wong's giving us a bit of 6-7. Well, it's not 6 or 7 points, champ. It's 4. 8-2, Roosters lead Bulldogs. Kick the calm.
1: How do you know what 6-7 is? That's for the kids, Levy, not you. Stop doing that 6-7, 6-7 stuff. Focus on the footy. What about that? The Harvey Norman replay. Burton couldn't control the ball. Rinnakama couldn't control the ball as it came down. And Siwa Wong, he went up with them. He doesn't touch the ball there. But once it hits the ground, he gets it. He dives over for the try. Apologies, it was Toya who went up for the football. But Siwa Wong, he was in behind. He got the bounce. He got the ball. And he gets over for the try.
0: Josh Morris, he was doing 6-7, wasn't he?
4: No, Spider-Man. It's just come out in the cinemas this week.
0: No, I can't.
4: He's doing his best Spider-Man impersonation, but I'm sure they'll check this again. Just Robert Toyer going in to catch and contest the ball. Not sure if they need to take another look at it. We're just waiting now, but the ball bounced nicely for Siwa Wong, and he was too big, too strong, that close to the line.
0: Some running repairs here to Matt Burton too. Some strapping going on. I think that was his left leg. We have a look at the replay here as Wong goes over. Oh, yeah, it is Spider-Man. I thought it was 6'7".
1: I'm worried about you.
0: Why?
1: What do you know? Where do you know that 6'7"?
0: Oh, mate, I'm not a parent, but if you've been living under a rock, if you don't know about 6'7".
1: My kids have been doing that. The girls in the NRL W team have been doing that, some of the young ones. Come on. 6'7"?
0: 6'7".
1: 6'7".
0: 6'7", I like Devon.
1: Well, I do love Devon.
0: Devon tomato sauce sandwich.
1: Oh, how good. Bit of butter.
0: Oh, I got to have a lot of butter.
1: Got to have a lot of butter.
0: I agree. Look, I shouldn't admit this, but I will. I had a Devon and tomato sauce sandwich last week. I had no food in there.
1: I love
0: But
1: Devon.
0: I had Devon and bread.
1: I'm not ashamed to admit that.
0: Here's Walker with the conversion attempt. Ooh, comes off the right, upright, back into the field of play. No goal. 8-2. Roosters leading Doggies. 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

0: Levy Mark Riddell, the continuous call team, as Smith plays it. 25 away from his own line. They send the pass left to right to Radley. He's up to the ground, 33 metres away from his own line, just left of centre field. Kurt Mann onto the field for the Dogs as Robson tries to catch them and not square at marker. He takes the tackle, five short of the halfway line. Left of centre field is into dummy half. They come away to the right this time from Ramsey to Nefahu White. He's put to the ground. Over the top there by Mann. Leo Thompson was in the tackle as well. Tackle five. Into the air goes the kick of Cherry Evans. Steaming through is Nwangani Tawazi. Up above them goes Rinakama. Takes the tackle, 18 away from his own line, and two big boppers about to come onto the field for the Roosters. Lindsay Collins, who's got an affinity with avocados, and Spencer Leniu, who scares the absolute bejesus out of me.
1: Imagine being on the other team and you're buggered, you're fatigued, you're what, 29 minutes into the first half, and you're going to see these two blokes come onto the field. They can do some damage here for the Roosters.
0: Here's a run now from a former Rooster in Satili Tupanua. He goes for a run, gets up over the halfway line, only just plays it in the middle of the park. They go right to left with the Crichton off his left boot, kick downfield. Underneath it is Ramsey. Ramsey takes it. He takes it about three away from his own line, runs it over the 10-metre line. Oh, spider opening. Is that a swinging arm?
1: Yeah.
0: That's a swinging arm there from Tuala. And the Roosters have objected to it as well. He might be in a bit of strife here, Inari. I reckon the bunker might have a look at this one, Pick.
1: Yeah, he's got the penalty. We're going to have a look at the Harvey Norman replay here. Cody Ramsey, he dances across and then, ooh, just going to have to see where it makes contact. You don't really see there where it makes contact, but it's a penalty. I think they put him on report, did they?
0: Yeah, mate, maybe.
1: I think they might have put him on report. But
0: happened right in front of you, Josh. What do you make of it?
2: Yeah, I didn't really see because everyone was around the substitution players coming on. I had about five blokes in front of me, but on the replay, it looked like it didn't hit the head, but it definitely came up from the chest.
0: All right, Spencer Leniu onto the field. So he'll play the ball back just short of the halfway line. They go away to the right this time. They're taking the tackle over in the middle of the park. Playing the ball back now is, of course, Fichetti. Ends up with Cherry Evans. Lindsay Collins was running as a decoy, and he's taken one of the Bulldogs out, and he's been penalised for it. So the Roosters have given away a penalty while in possession of the football. Kickouts come off second best. Two big boppers colliding. And they're having a chat next to Grant Atkins, and Grant standing there with his arm outstretched. So penalty goes to the Bulldogs.
1: Yeah, Lindsay Collins has got a little excited here. You see him pushing up on the outside of Cherry Evans, but he just runs straight into Kickow and knocks him over. So referee had no other option but to award a penalty to the Bulldogs. So great opportunity here for the Doggies.
0: A few people here saying Devon and tomato sauce sandwiches, put some beetroot on it as well. Have to give it a go. Thank you. The Satili Tupanua goes into the line. We'll take the tackle. 23 metres away from the Roosters' goal line. He'll play it back in the middle of the park. Haywood, right to left, goes to Crichton, back to Kickow. Kickow in the middle of the park. Spencer Leniu, he's talking to the referee. The ball is played by the Dogs. Haywood comes to the right. Mann plays the front man. Mann plays the front man. You like that? Satili Tupanua, 15 metres away from the Roosters' line. Haywood goes to the left. Now it's with Galvin onto Thompson. Thompson goes into the line. He's still going. Gets to within 8 metres of the goal line. Make it 7 of the goal line. Haywood back to the left. He spirals it away to Crichton. Dummies goes himself. He gives it to Burton. And Burton's crashed to the ground over the top. Good tackle made by Robson. Haywood back to the right. It's with Galvin. A crossfield kick. Trying to find Kiraz. Leaping up above them as Billy Smith takes it brilliantly. And he'll run the ball out to the 20-metre line for the restart. He did well there, the winger pig.
1: Oh, he's had a great start to the game, Billy Smith. He was under all sorts of pressure there on that occasion. They obviously liked the matchup with Kiraz and Billy Smith, but Billy Smith did a great job in timing his jump, getting above the pack and getting the football out to the 20.
0: So it's 8-2, Roosters leading the Bulldogs. 7.5 minutes left in the first half here at Allianz Stadium. If you're just jumping in the car after a long day at work, earlier Warriors 28, Penrith 12. Friday night footy continuous call team, thanks to Maccas. Roosters have it just short of the halfway line. They'll play the ball back on tackle two. Dummy half Robson, elects to run the football, links up now with Spencer Leniu. He's crashed to the ground, just short of the 40-metre line. Bulldogs into the field. They keep going to the right from Robson to Cherry Evans. Popped a beautiful pass away to Siwa Wong. Wrapped around the race there by Crichton. They come back to the left this time. It's with Walker back inside. Now to Watson. Watson tried to give the big don't argue to his opposite number. The opposite number was up to the task. In fact, it was Hayes. They come back to the right. It's with Walker. Now on to Cherry Evans. Cherry Evans puts a kick over into that corner. Coming through is Nwaganyi Tawa.

0: Tawazi. He couldn't handle it. Nwangani Tawazi got a hand to it, though. Knocked it on, and the Bulldogs have got it 8 away from their own line, and that's where they'll play it 4 in from touch. Rinnakama's got it now. He's hitting a good tackle over the top there by 3 Roosters defenders. Lindsay Collins was one. Siwa Wong and Cherry Evans. 10 away from their own line. Bulldogs have it. He did well there, Inari Tawala. Outstretched. It was a horrible pass. He's put down right in the middle of the park, 20 metres away from his own line. 8-2 scoreline. Roosters leading Bulldogs with 6.5 minutes left as Tracy gets out to the 30. Ball is played again. Running the football, Galvin goes into the line. He dummies, feigns to pass, then takes the tackle. He's hit beautifully there by Robson. 8 short of the halfway line. Back to the left. It's with Crichton. He gets a kick away. Tackle 5 outside the 40. Downfield it goes. Taken there by Marky Mark. Nwangani Tawazi runs into the tackle of Burton and Viliami. Kick out. And I will say, Piggy, I reckon the Bulldogs have got Marky Mark contained over on that left edge.
1: Yeah, they've done a job by kicking to him. They probably don't have to wear him on play 2 or play 3 later in the centre 6. They can stand him still and try and contain him that way. But the Roosters have done a really good job. Bulldogs have got to be careful here. They don't want to be conceding another try with just under 6 minutes till the break.
0: So 5.5 to play. You're right, Piggy. 8-2 Roosters lead the Bulldogs as Cherry Evans goes to Siwa Wong. Great hands from Toyer away to Marky Mark. Over on that far side, Crichton's got him. Crichton's over the top and he's lost the football, has he? He has. So Mark Nwangani Tawazi, a little bobbly, knocked the ball on. Error from Stephen Crichton. He forced the error. So this is a mistake coming the way of the Roosters. Are they going to challenge? No, I think they're going to cop it.
1: No, that's the second time Stephen Crichton tonight's played at the football and knocked it out.
0: Oh, it's Crichton, is it?
1: Yeah, so no, yeah, Stephen Crichton. Get it. He knocked it out of Marky Mark's hands, I think, earlier in the first half. So that's the second occasion he's done it here. And he needed to. The Roosters are on the attack. Roosters have had a bit of joy stripping them for numbers, haven't they? Stripping the left edge of the Bulldogs and attacking down Marky Mark's side, but haven't been able to make them pay yet.
0: So ball goes into the scrum. Out it comes. It ends up with Kiraz. Kiraz taken there by Hugo Savala and Billy Smith. He'll be made to play at 11 short of the halfway line. They go back to the left this time to Tawala. Oh, he's bent backwards in a good tackle. In there, over the top was Watson and Spencer Leniu. Ball goes to Mann, on to Galvin, now to Kickow. Kickow runs straight at Cherry Evans, got the offload away to Crichton, got it away to Galvin, now to Burton. Burton over on the far side, gets over the 30-metre line. Oh, good tackle made. It had to be by Ramsey. 10 in from touch. They come back to the middle of the park, running the football. A beautiful ball goes away to Hayes. Hayes over the 10-metre line. Oh, good tackle. It had to be made by Ramsey. That's two great tackles made in a row. They go to the right. It's with Preston. 6 more tackles, says the referee. And Preston gets to within a metre of the goal line. Geez, they'd love a try here, the Doggies. They try to spread it out. It comes to the short side. Now it's with Kiraz. Kiraz trying to wrestle his way free. And he stands in the tackle, 3 metres away from the goal line. Now the Bulldogs are on the attack. Another 6 more tackles. So they'll play the ball back now. 2 metres short of the goal line. It goes to the left. Hayward. Now away to Galvin. Galvin popped the ball back on the inside to Mann. And Mann will be brought down 11 metres away from the Roosters' line. Let's see what they've got with it now, the Bulldogs. They come back to the right. It's Tracy. Beautiful cutout ball to Dewara. And he's up to the task, the two defenders. Savala one and Billy Smith the other. Preston, he stops, he props. He throws the ball away to Hayward. Now to Mann. Mann stops. He comes back to Tracy. Tracy's got it. Turns it back inside to Preston. And Preston will be made to play the ball back 8 metres away from the goal line. Tackle 3, says the referee. Bulldogs have got it now as Hayward goes away to Galvin. A short ball away to Leo Thompson. And Leo Thompson gets to within 2 metres of the goal line. Ball will be played by the Bulldogs. Can they get their way over here? Not at the moment. He dubs a little kick in behind them, Glocky. But there was no one going with him. And taking the football is Robert Toyer over on that far side. And he'll be made to play it. Well, the option was there for Galvin, Piggy. But there was no one going through to take the football. And that's an opportunity gone, Biggie.
1: Yeah, the set of 6 there from the Doggies. You thought they could have got something off the back of that kick, but no one really knew Lockie Galvin was going to kick it. Yeah, it's a penalty. You hear the crowd. A relieving one to the Roosters. So a great set in defence from the Roosters there. And then they get the penalty off the back of it.
0: Well, we've got a break in play. We haven't had a chance to get down to Josh for a while. Josh Morris down on the touchline.
2: Yeah, there were a couple of concerns for Victor Radley. He came past me walking a bit gingerly.
1: Oh, hold on.
2: And went up the tunnel. What's happened?
1: There's no how high shot.
0: What happened?
1: He hits his knee. He hits the knee of Matt Burton. and they've given a penalty.
0: Well, that's all right. Earlier in the game, there wasn't even a high tackle, and they gave a penalty for a high tackle.
1: But hold on. He's going for a HIA, right? Have a look at the... Oh, they've got to show the replay again. He goes to ground, and Matt Burton just comes in to make a tackle, and Siwa Wong hits his knee and then goes to ground. But they penalised it.
0: Well, yep. Can't hear what Crichton's saying to the referee, but Stephen Crichton's come running over to the referee to talk to him. Sorry, Josh, back down to you, mate.
2: There were concerns for Victor Radley. He came off a bit ginger, but he went up into the sheds and he's come back on the field. Now he's got his right knee heavily strapped. You picked it up earlier in that tackle earlier in the first half where he got up a bit ginger. Must have been the knee. He's got it strapped and he's back out there replacing Siwa Wong.
0: All right. So Siwa Wong's off for an HIA. It's 8-2. Roosters leading the Dogs. Minute 50 left first half. So they shoot for touch over on that far side. I saw the replay you were talking about, and his head virtually hit the leg of one of the opposing players, one of the tacklers. So we got another ball on the field.
1: Two balls on the field, Levy.
0: So play back underway. You like how I didn't react? It's with Watson. Push back into his own half, Watson. Geez, the Roosters, they're all putting their arms up in the air trying to get a penalty out of Grant Atkins or at least a set restart. Now it ends up with Toya. And Toya's over on that far side, 20 metres in from touch. They elect to work the short side this time as Cherry Evans runs back towards the centre of the park this time. And he's taken over there by Thompson. Robson goes to Walker, now to Collins. Collins is put to the ground. 20 metres away from the Bulldogs' line. They come to the left. It's with Walker. Pops a beautiful pass away to Fichetti. He goes to ground. Goes the ball out the back. Goes to ground. Picked up by Walker. Spirals it away to, of course, Radley. There's a forward pass from Toy to Nwangani Tawazi.
1: Forward pass, Levy.
0: Gee whiz. I know we said earlier it had finals footy feel to it, but it's not finals quality football with some of these mistakes, Piglet.
1: There's been plenty of errors. And the Roosters have gone down to the level of the Bulldogs. Eight errors at the moment for the Doggies. I've got four errors here, but I think that'll update quite quickly. So plenty of errors in this one, but it is being played at such a high intensity.
0: 30 seconds left in the first half as Galvin hands on now to Mann. Ooh, Mann's hitting a good tackle. Solid one. Was it high, Radley? No. Now it goes to Galvin. Goes on to Tracy. Tracy throws the ball. Goes to Grouchies. The passes aren't sticking tonight for the Dogs. As Kiraz, he toes the ball forward. No one at home. Kiraz has got it. Over the halfway line. Over the 40. He throws the ball out wide. It's with Burton. Couldn't handle. Towed the ball forward. Ends up with Toya. And Marky Mark's got it over on the far side. Ooh. Maybe something out of nothing from Kiraz. There's the siren. Roosters 8. Bulldogs 2. Allianz Stadium, so it's still anyone's game. They tidy up these errors. Who knows what happens in the second half. So, half-time here at Allianz Stadium. Roosters 8, Bulldogs 2. Earlier, the Warriors over the Penrith Panthers, 28-12. We'll take a break. Other side of this, the boys to look at the first half action. We'll have Christine Arnoux performing at halftime as well as the NRL celebrates Indigenous round. 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Roosters lead the Bulldogs. 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
0: Head goes to Walker. A beautiful pass to Radley. Cut in half by Preston. Good tackle. Robson. Bullet pass to Walker. Quick hand, Savannah to Smith. Smith steps back inside. Try to the Roosters. They go to the right. It's with Jerry Evans. He's going to put it into that corner for Marky Mark. Up high they go. Robert Toyer's there. Picked up there by Wong. And see where Wong goes over to score the try. Hayward back to the right. It's with Galvin. A crossfield kick. Try to find Kiraz. Leaping up above them as Billy Smith takes it brilliantly. And he'll run the ball out to the 20-metre line for the restart. Away to Marky Mark. Over on that far side. Crichton's got him. Crichton's over the top and he's lost the football, has he? He has. So Mark Nwangani Tuwazi, a little bobble. He knocked the ball on. He dubs a little kicker behind them, Glocky. But there was no one going with him. And taking the football is Robert Toyer over on that far side. And he'll be made to play it. Well, the option was there for Galvin.
3: Across Australia, this is the Continuous Call team.
0: Yes, half-time here at Allianz Stadium. We'll get the thoughts of the boys in just a moment. 8-2, Roosters leading the Bulldogs. Christine Arnoux, though, she's performing at half-time. Let's have a listen. Yes, well-

0: We'll come back to Christine in just a moment. I want to hear a bit of Island Home, given I heard it 12 times earlier.
1: You're saving yourself up for it, aren't
0: I am.
1: You?
0: I might even burst out into song with her. Thoughts, first half?
1: Yeah, look, I've got to say, Levy, I think when we got here, we're driving here, we got here, and we thought, it's going to be a finals feel to this game. And as soon as the game kicked off, 100%, the crowd was involved, the intensity was there. But unfortunately, and I think you mentioned it during the call, the errors crept into the game. They crept into the game a fair bit. So both teams will be looking to fix those up. Bulldogs in particular, they were pretty poor coming out of their own end. They really turned over a fair bit of possession there, gave it to the Roosters and gave them really good field position to score those tries. So we saw Billy Smith get over in the corner. What do we got?
0: Downstairs we go.
1: Every night. Here we go.

0: There she is, Christine Arnoux with My Island Home as the NRL celebrates Indigenous Round. Let's get downstairs. Josh Morris, 8-2. Roosters leading the Dogs at half-time. How'd you see the first half?
1: Yeah, I think you're right in your summation. I think it did have a finals feel to it. And definitely, I think the defence has still got that finals feel about it. But just the quality of football in terms of their errors has crept in. It's 50% possession rate for both teams, but both teams are completing around that 70% mark. And I think if the Roosters, they have James Tedesco, do they potentially have a couple more tries up their belt? Maybe, but they have been their own worst enemy down there. A couple of times they had some scrum plays and just being too smart for their own good came up with a couple of errors. The Doggies, they haven't had much opportunity inside the red zone. They built a little bit of pressure there at the back end, but just couldn't get some points. But it's there for the taking. I mean, if the Dogs score straight away after half time and convert, it's a drawn match. So, I think both sides won't be happy with their attack, but they'll both be happy with the way their defence has been, particularly trying to get the other sides out of their own half. They've done it. Both sides have done a great job on their outside backs.
0: All right, Josh, thank you. 8-2, it's the Roosters leading the Bulldogs. I think the obvious thing, I mean, from a coaching perspective, I would have thought, boys, is, Piggy, they've just got to tidy up the mistakes and the ill-discipline that it's given away a few of these penalties.
2: Yep.
0: And the game's there for the taking for either side.
3: Yeah, and I think it'll be probably pretty similar from both the coaches. Mm. I loved what the Bulldogs were doing defensively to start the game. They're getting 3 and 4 in the tackle, really slowing down those first three plays of the Roosters, but then slowly but surely, unfortunately due to those errors, they gave the Roosters great field position. So I think you're right. I think both coaches be saying, hey, look, we need to hold the ball. We've got to build pressure. Our defence looks good, and let's go from there.
0: There's a gentleman here who's a narc. How about talking about the footy? I can hear music anywhere. Well, thank you, narc. Downstairs, Christine Arnoux.

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NRL Indigenous round, our game, our story. 8-2, Roosters lead Bulldogs. We're back with the second half right after this.

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8: Yeah, welcome back. Allianz Stadium, Friday night footy, 8-2. Roosters leading the Bulldogs. The crowd here tonight has been treated to a halftime performance from Christine Arnoux, and the lights are back on. The fireworks are being removed from the field and will be back underway for the second half very shortly. I'll tell you what, Christine Arnoux, she's been building out those songs for decades, Biggie. She still knows how to put on a show. She was great.
9: She did a great job. I'm sure the crowd were very entertained. I'll tell you what, brings back memories, doesn't it, Levy?
8: What, you performing on a stage?
9: No, back in the day, just singing along to those songs, you know, the CDs in the car, just swapping them out. Remember you used to have those CD packs?
8: Yeah.
9: And you'd have the CDs in the slots, and you'd be going through them with in your mum and dad's car, putting them in and putting them out and listening to the songs. Things were so much simpler back then.
8: Remember the cassette tapes?
9: Yes.
8: I used to...
9: Did you wind up with a pencil?
8: Yeah, then you flip it over and it'd be the whole new side. Remember?
9: Yes.
8: That was gold.
9: Start recording off the radio.
8: But I remember the first time I heard the 12th man, Billy Birmingham,
9: yep.
8: I had the tape. The 12th
9: right.
8: man tapes.
9: Yeah, I remember them.
8: Oh, mate, they were the great.
9: They were sensational. How good were they?
8: I was about to say... I used to sit there, you know, listen to the tapes in the room. Yeah. You say to mum and dad, oh, I'm just going to go to the room and listen to the tapes. And then you get a little bit older. You go to the room for different reasons. Oh, dear, oh, dear.
9: Levy.
8: Look at Uncle Josh downstairs looking after his little niece. Brett's little girl's the ball boy, yeah. A ball girl. What do you reckon Josh is saying to her? Yes, okay, I'll give you $50.
9: Please. Or have you got 50?
8: Do you reckon when kids are young, like when you're a twin, right, and you have kids and they're young, and you hand, say, your little boy to Uncle Josh, do you reckon the little boy looks at Uncle Josh and says, Dada?
9: Yes.
8: Do you reckon?
9: Of course.
8: Because they look exactly the same. Exactly, kids aren't going to know the difference.
9: They're exactly the same.
8: They're not going to know the difference between the kids.
9: Not
8: so
9: when they're little.
8: Do you reckon when, like, I think James is Brett's little boy's name. So Brett says to James, go to Uncle Josh. And then little James looks at Uncle Josh and says, Dad. Am I right or wrong, Josh?
10: Yeah, well, yeah, it's been quite funny a couple of times when they finally realised we were twins. Because Brett used to live in Wollongong, and I still remember one day I turned up and his eldest daughter, Emily, she opened the door and she looked at me and just kept her eye on me for about 5 minutes, and then she started crying because she got scared. It's pretty funny. It's pretty funny once they realise Tyler did the same thing not long ago, and all we do is just laugh.
8: So who's your niece there, Josh? What's her name?
10: This is Ellie. Ellie's the middle of Brett's daughters. He's got Emily, the eldest, Ellie, and she's quite the high jumper. She came second at Nationals last year for high jump.
8: Can you ask her who's going to win the second half, please?
10: Ellie, who's going to win the second half?
8: Roosters! Thank you, Ellie. We're underway. Second half. Ellie Morris down on the touchline as the ball comes back from the Roosters. Spencer Lenny, who first hit up of the second half. They send the ball away to the right. It's with Billy Smith this time. He's taken there in the tackle over the top as Harry Hayes and Leo Thompson as well. 19 in from touch, eastern side. Lindsay Collins, outstretched arms, takes the football, and he's a monster there by the Bulldogs defensive line. Kurt Mann, Jacob Preston, Hayward was in there as well. Watson goes now into the line, takes the tackle. He'll be put to the ground to be made to play it. He was running onto a ball there from Reece Robson. Back to the right they come. It's with Siwa Wong. He takes the tackle, stands there with Thompson. Hayes is in there and Mann as well. Ball played back just short of the halfway line. They go to the right. It's with Cherry Evans. He puts a kick downfield off his right boot. Rinnakama, he takes the football, running back towards the 10, turns around, runs into the tackle of Collins and Toya, and he'll play it about 21 away from his own line. I'm just thinking Josh's knee speaks better than Josh. What do you reckon, Piggy? Brilliant stuff. Don't shake your head,
9: Be
8: Josh.
9: Careful.
8: I can see you from up here.
9: Hey, we're all travelling home together tonight.
8: Yeah, I've got the car keys. They go back to the right this time. It's for Jacob Kiraz. He runs the ball over the 30-metre line. He stands in the tackle. Are we thinking a little sneaky cheeseburger on the way home or something?
9: Oh, something.
8: Back to the right they go, the Bulldogs this time. It's with Tuala. Tuala runs the football up towards the halfway line, maybe even a McFlurry just to lubricate the vocal cords for tomorrow. They come away to the right this time. It's with Connor Tracy. He stands in the tackle. They get into the ground eventually. Right of centre field, plays it back on tackle five. Bulldogs have it, goes to Crichton. Crichton off his left boot, high kick downfield, underneath it is Nwangani Tuasi. Doesn't even need to leap into the air. He takes the football before he's taken in the tackle by Burton. Over the top, Rinnakama. Here's Toya this time. Toya goes into the line. He'll take the tackle. No, he doesn't. He popped the ball out the back. Now Satili Tupanua news through from our colleagues at Nine downstairs. Tupanua is likely to return after suffering a hamstring injury, so that's good news. Tupanua, he will be back by the looks of things for the Bulldogs. Here's Ramsey playing it just short of the 40-metre line as Fichetti goes for a run. He takes the tackle over on the far side of the field. 21 in from touch, 8 short of the halfway line. Steaming onto this one is Leniu. Leniu's crashed to the ground by Galvin and Thompson. Ball is played inside to opposition territory only just. Now to Walker. Tackle 5 off the back of a 41-metre gain. Splits the fullback and the winger, but it goes over the dead ball line. So they'll run it out to the 20 for the restart here, Piggy. Scoreline remains. Roosters 8, Bulldogs 2. We do that on the Lowe's Menswear scoreboard.
9: Yeah, I found that an interesting kick there from Sammy Walker. It wasn't high enough to sort of give his chasers time to put them under pressure, put the Bulldogs back through under pressure. He just absolutely booted it. And once it hit the ground, it just bounced and kicked and went over the dead ball line. So a 7 tackle set and an opportunity here for the Bulldogs.
8: 3 minutes gone, second half. Roosters 8, Bulldogs 2. They shift it out to the left. It's with Kickow. And Kickow's taken there over the top by Robert Toya. Hayward dummy half links up with Kurt Mann running the football towards halfway. He takes the tackle of Robson and Collins, and Toya had him around the bootlaces. Hayward back to the left to Crichton on tackle 3. Dabs a kick in behind them, trying to split the winger and the fullback, but it goes over the touchline just to settle things down. 8-2. Roosters lead the Bulldogs. 3.5 gone, second half. Josh Morris, or as we call him, Gabby, down on the touchline.
10: Yeah, the smoke's still clearing after that halftime show, but I watched Victor Radley run up and down the sideline. He was given a test for that knee, and he gave me the thumbs up, and he said he's good to go for the second half. And we saw that that first set there from the Doggies. It's a bit awkward. I think they're still trying to use that left edge, but the Roosters are doing a very good job of getting up and shutting down Viliami Kikau's time, as we see a nice run here from Siwa Wong.
8: Oh, he's bent backwards in the tackle by Preston. Geez, I always wince in pain myself when I see those ones, because anything can happen, knees and ankles and everything else, back, whatever. As Spencer Lenny, who goes for a run, takes the tackle. Now it's with Walker onto Ramsey. Ramsey standing there before he's put down by Bailey Hayward. Just shy of the 40-metre line. Bulldogs enter the field. To the right they go. It's with Cherry Evans. Puts up the bomb. Coming through the Roosters. Up high they go. Knocked backwards by Rinnakama. Picked up by Tracy. Tracy's got the football and he'll be made to play it. 8 in from touch and about 15 away from his own line. So no change. Roosters 8, Bulldogs 2. As they go for a run through Rinnakama this time. He's monstered there by the Roosters. Roosters defensive line will play the ball just short of the 20. It goes away to Matt Burton this time. He's hitting a good tackle. Lenny and Collins. I wouldn't want to be hit by those two. Hayward caught the napping. He's gone straight through the hooker over the halfway line. He's got support. Gives on to Jacob Kiraz. Shut the gate. What a great Bulldogs try. Oh, Bailey Hayward. That is brilliant play out of dummy half. Kiraz, great support play. That's Bulldogs footy. Great try. 8-6 kick to come. Roosters lead Doggies.
9: Yeah, and it's exactly what they needed after the halftime break. Bailey Hayward, he does a sensational job out of dummy half. Harvey Norman replay. He identifies the Roosters defenders still retreating back to get into the defensive line. They couldn't play a part. It's Lindsay Collins, and he goes straight past Collins. Then it's just a two-on-one, and he needs to execute. And he does exactly that. He puts Kiraz away, and Kiraz streaks away, scores under the post, and the Doggies, they strike first in the second half.
8: Oh, look at Viliami Kikau in back play. Little pump of the fist. They know that's a nice try. Josh Morris down on the touchline.
10: Huge try, and I spoke about it. If they can score first at halftime and kick the goal, well, then they've levelled up the scores, and that's exactly what they've done. And it has been a feature of his play the last month. We were critical of Bailey Hayward in the hooking role in his running game, but since Kikau has come back into the game, he's found his running game as well, and that was just a beautiful piece of play. Spotted up Lindsay Collins going straight back in the line, went straight past him. The A's for the Roosters were way too loose. Trent Robinson would be filthy. They get on the board here, and Crichton should throw this one over to even scores.
8: Yeah, right in front, Josh. Here's Critter. The man they call Critter, Stephen Crichton, the captain. He's right in front, moves in, strikes it, likes it, kicks the goal. 8-all, Roosters Bulldogs, continuous call team.
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8: I'm a little bit off put by the text line here, Piggy. Of course, you can get in touch, folks, if you're watching, listening, syncing the app, 0460 873 873. We've got a Bulldog supporter who's just sent one through saying, yeah, baby, that's the way. I like it. Uh-huh, uh-huh. Woof, woof, woof, woof. I hope you've said it to the right show.
9: That's the way. Uh-huh, uh-huh. Oh, I like it.
8: Leo Thompson from the restart ran straight into a brick wall of Lindsay Collins and Spencer Lenny, who Spencer's mouthing off too. And they've given away a penalty here, Lindsay Collins, holding on too long.
9: I've got to say, I love Lindsay Collins, but he's having a shocker so far tonight. He gave away the penalty in possession in the first half. He was the player that let Bailey Hayward run through and set up Kiraz for the try. Now off the back of that, he's given away a penalty here on play one and allowed the Bulldogs to get themselves out of trouble. So not a happy night for Lindsay Collins so far.
8: Avocados mustn't be on special this week. As Burton takes the tap, he stands in the tackle. He's driven back there by Siwa Wong. Robert Toy is in the tackle. Collins as well. 10 in from touch. 35 away from their own line as Hayes goes for a run this time. He stands in the tackle, offloads it out the back, goes to ground, ends up with Tracy. Now Galvin, he hands on to Preston. Preston straightens up, runs at Walker, and with Savala down low, they put him to the ground. 20 in from touch, about 8 short of the halfway line. Hayward goes to the outside, back inside now. It ends up with Tracy. He's right on the halfway line on tackle 3. Ball is played 20 in from the eastern touchline. It's with Kurt Mann, stutters into the line. He takes the tackle eventually there. Over the top is Robson Ew. Ball will be played back on tackle 4 as Hayward goes to the right. Galvin, a little double bump to Preston. Preston nearly got through. It closed up the gap for Kenny, and Walker took him in the tackle. Standing on the right is Galvin. This is a high kick, highest one of the night. It's a towering bomb, batted back by the Bulldogs into the hands of Hayward. Hayward hands on now to Galvin. Galvin pushed past one of his teammates, threw the ball to Preston. Now away to Crichton, and Crichton's thrown the ball, goes to ground, but touched by the Roosters. 6 more tackles. It goes to Burton. Burton to Rinnakama. Rinnakama's only got the fullback to beat Ramsey. Got him, and he put him to the ground 9 away from the goal line. It's 0 tackle. Bulldogs, they go to the right this time. It's with Harry Hayes. Harry Hayes stands in the tackle. Listen to the Bulldogs crowds coming into it now. The fans are into it as well. 6 away from the goal line. Hayward spirals it away to Galvin. He turns it back inside to Mann, and Kurtz put it to the ground 8 metres away from the Roosters line. Middle of the park. Hayward comes back to the left. It goes to Crichton. He plays the front man. Oh, Burt nearly went through. through. It had to be made, the tackle by Cherry Evans. Four away from the goal line. A spiral pass away to Hayes. Hayes spied an opening. It closed up. Spencer Leniu's got him and Connor Watson as well. Tackle for Hayward. Goes to Galvin. Steaming onto the ball. Preston. Preston gets to within two of the line. Geez, the defence is good here. The Chooks. They come away to the left. It's with Galvin. Now under Crichton. Crichton feigned a kick. Then he dabbed a little kick in behind them. He came through Rinnecarver. Oh, he only just missed the ball before it went touch and goal. They'll run it out for the 20 for the restart. He was buried down on him, Biggie. Stephen Crichton, a deft little kick. It was nearly another one to the doggy.
9: Oh, Rinnecarver had an opportunity here just to get the ball down. He just couldn't nail it at the last second. It was a kick in behind the line from the Bulldogs. But as I said, Rinnecarver just couldn't get there in time to get it down.
8: 10 minutes gone, second half, 8-0 the score, Roosters, Bulldogs. Now we've got a bit of finals fever happening. Finals football's come early. It's amazing when you simplify things, get rid of the errors. Oh, no, just as you give them a rap. Daly Cherry Evans, he's coughed up the ball. Is that commentator's curse?
9: Commentator's curse, Levy. You've done it again to one of the greats of our game. You've done it to Cherry Evans.
8: Sorry, DCE. So Bulldogs have it. They come back to the left now as Galvin turns the ball inside to Hayes. And Hayes will be put to the ground. Got a little frog in my throat. 8-0 the score, Roosters and the Bulldogs. They come to the left, Galvin. Got the pass away. Now it's with Max King. Max King's put to the ground left of centre field. 25 away from the Roosters line as Hayward goes back to the right. It's with Galvin. Hands on now to Tracy running the football. Links up with Tuala. Tuala steps back in field. Takes the tackle. Down low with Savella and over the top is Watson. Coming back to the middle of the park. The Bulldogs are running the football. 15 away from the goal. Galvin's gone straight through. Little Lockie. He scores a great try. Oh, that's beautiful play. He ran the football. Galvin gets a great individual try. They're in front, 12-8 with a kick that come. Great footy from the number 7.
9: Yeah, well, he's done it all himself here, Lockie Galvin. He's done a really good job in this second half of taking control of these good ball sets. But on the Harvey Norman replay, he's got runners inside, runners outside. He takes on Reece Robson, beats him, beats Siwa Wong. Able to get past Ramsey, dive over, and score. What's a great individual try for Lockie Galvin and also put his team in front.
8: Wow, Josh Morris. That's, you know what that is? That's a young footballer who backs himself, ran the football, spied an opening, gets the try.
10: Yeah, and it's his best feature of his game. He is a big body for a half. His running game, his instinctive running game, is the strongest part of his game. And in that instance there, he shows how big and strong he is there to beat a couple of flimsy tackles through the middle. As we spoke about, Robbo will not be happy with the ease at which they scored those two tries, and they will now go to the front 12-8 with a kick to come. You think he throws this one over as well, and the Chookies, they are shell-shocked.
8: He bumped past the Origin hooker, Reece Robson. That's what he did.
9: Yeah, one-on-one there. One-on-one miss from Robson. Siwa Wong couldn't get him, and Cody Ramsey, no hope. But J-Moz is right. Just that big body running the football close to the line. So hard to handle. He does a job for his team.
8: Lining up the kick to make it 14-8. So he lines it up now. 20 in from touch. Western side, 15 out from the sticks. Moves in, strikes it, converts the try. 14-8. Bulldogs lead Roosters. 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
8: So the ball placed at the centre of halfway by Ramsey to get us back underway. 14-8. Bulldogs lead the Roosters. And that's after 13 minutes of play in the second half. And I'm just having a look around this ground, Piggy. Look, there's a few empty seats in the bottom deck of the grandstand. Obviously, the top decks at either end are pretty full as well. I reckon we've got a crowd of about, what, 20,000 tonight?
9: Oh, more than 20.
8: You reckon?
9: I'll say 30, Levy.
8: Okay.
9: I reckon 30,000.
8: Fantastic. And the acoustics of this joint, the atmosphere's electric as the ball is played and the Bulldogs have got it. And they'll take the tackle through Rinnecarver. 22 away from their own line. Hayward sends the pass away with Mann. Now to Hayes. Hayes standing in the tackle. He's put down eventually. They play it back now. 21 in from touch, eastern side. About 28 away from their own line as they send the pass away now to Kurt Mann, takes the tackle. 35 metres away from their own line. Looks like Victor Radley's about to come onto the field. And standing alongside in the blue shirt for the Roosters, who happens to be the incoming New South Wales Origin coach, Matt King. He'll join us on the show tomorrow as Burton puts up a high kick. Downfield it goes. Underneath it is Nwangani Tawazi. Stops, props, looks up. Taken there by Crichton Rinnakama and kick out. Driven back by towards their own 10-metre line. Gee whiz, Piggy. Haven't the Bulldogs come out fired up in the second half?
9: No, they've done a great job to start this second half, the Bulldogs. But the biggest thing they've done is they haven't made errors. Now, the Roosters have been the ones that have made the errors to start this second half. And as you said there, Levy, a couple of fresh bodies on the field for the Roosters because they've been doing all the defence to start this second half.
8: So 10 short of the halfway line. Ramsey plays the ball back as Robson links up with Nafahu White. He's taken there by Max King. Viliami kick out, got the arm free, couldn't get the offload away. Ball will be played 5 short of the halfway line this time as they go away to the right tackle. 5, Cherry Evans gets a kick away downfield. Reversing is Tracy. He takes the football 6 away from his own line. Runs back towards the centre. Oh, bang! Ran into a solid tackle there by Watson and Robson, and he'll play it on the 20-metre line. Here's Rinnakama this time. Runs back towards the centre of the park. He's put to the ground. About 28 away from his own line. Bulldogs appealing for a penalty. Galvin's got his hands in the air. He goes, throws the pass away to Kiraz. Kiraz runs straight to the tackle of Victor Radley and Connor Tracy. 20 in from touch. Go back and play it on the spot, says the referee. So they do that now, the Bulldogs. They come away to Hayes. Hayes winds up, runs into the tackle. Fichetti's there. Radley's in there and over the top is Savala. 10 short of the halfway line. Right of centre field is Hayward. Sends the pass away to Mann this time. Mann dummies, goes into the line, he takes the tackle just short of the halfway line. Ball played on tackle 5, they go to the left. Crichton, he links it now with Burton. It's a Burton bomb, up high it goes. Viliami kick out, steaming through, oh bang! Viliami kick out, put it on Nwangani Tawazi. He didn't miss him, Piggy. He lined him up like an intercept missile.
9: He did a great job, didn't he, kick out. Here's another error, here's a turnover, they're on the attack.
8: Bulldogs have got it, it goes to Galvin, now it's with Kiraz. Jacob for the corner try. It's 18-8 with a kick that come. The Bulldogs are wide hot at Allianz Stadium. What a try for Bulldogs. Could they be on track to silence the Roosters off the back of a record victory last week? The Bulldogs are in again. That's 3 in a row.
9: Now we're going to have a look at the Harvey Norman replay here. That all looks fine. It's a Cody Ramsey error going into contact. And the Doggies, the little interchange of passing between their players. In the end, it's Lockie Galvin. Galvin puts Kiraz away. Then it's a foot race. They're not going to catch Kiraz. Kiraz goes over for his second in the corner. They extend their lead. And it is just all the Bulldogs at the moment. Let's not forget the Viliami kick out, kick chase on Marky Mark. The Bulldogs, they are on fire.
8: They certainly are. Josh Morris down to the touchline.
10: They are on fire, and the crowd at that northern end is loving what they are seeing. It is all blue and white up that end, and they've seen 3 tries in this second half to take the Dogs to a 10-point lead. It was just an error here for Ramsey, but smart play to shift straight away. Lockie Galvin gets the ball to Kiraz, who shows Fichetti a clean pair of heels in the race to the corner and gets himself a double.
8: Thank you, Josh. Yeah, Kiraz, 2 tries tonight. He had a tough kick out wide from Stephen Cride. Yeah, it was Ramsey who made the mistake. We're just having a look at the Harvey Norman replay.
9: Hold on.
8: But hang on, there might be a little mistake there from the Doggies too.
9: Yeah, is there a little bobble in the pickup from Max King? That's the only thing I thought they may have checked. When that ball goes to ground from Cody Ramsey, Max King's a player who has to pick the football up. If they can clear that, then I'm sure we'll be right to go. Just having a look. The referee's waiting. He's still not allowing Crichton. Here's a Harvey Norman replay.
8: No, it's been confirmed.
9: It's been confirmed.
8: Yep.
9: Okay, let's go.
8: Try confirm. So I was with you. I saw maybe a little knock on, but they've cleared it. They've cleared the put down as well. So, yeah, try confirmed. 18-8. Score remains with the kick to come. Wow. So, Crichton is virtually right on the touchline to try and slot this over. And there's a little baby with the biggest headphones you've ever seen. There's a great atmosphere out here tonight. It's sensational. As Crichton, he's about to move in. He rocks forward, he rocks back. Here's Crichton from out wide, strikes it, trying to curl it around, but no, it's no goal, and I think it was short too. So 18-8 score remains. Bulldogs lead Roosters, continuous call turn.
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8: So Spencer Lenny, Lindsay Collins getting a breather. A couple of changes being made. Josh telling me from downstairs for the Roosters. And we stand by for the restart. Here we go. Ramsey. It's a deep one down to the southern end of the field, taken by Burton. And winding up is Big Max King. Runs into Victor Radley, who's hurt his wrist. He's hurt his wrist, Victor Radley. He's hurt his right wrist. I could see it on the screen in front of me. And he's holding his right arm down along his side. We'll get Josh to keep an eye on it. 12 metres away from their own line. Bulldogs have got the football as Preston over on that far side of the field takes the tackle. He's over on that far side now. 15 in from touch. Ball played back as Hayward links up with Tuala. Tuala runs the ball over the 30-metre line. 12 in from touch. Eastern side now Tracy. Tracy stepping. Push past Radley. Through the ball back now to King. And King will take the tackle about 12 short of the halfway line. Tackle 5, says the referee. The ball is played. It comes to the left. It's with Burton. Burton puts a kick downfield. Underneath it is Ramsey, 12 away from his own line. He runs the ball over the 20. There's a wall of blue jumpers, and they've got him. Hayes is there with Kurt Mann. Going to be made to play it just short of the 30-metre line, his end of the field. We'll get downstairs to Josh. You're keeping an eye on Victor Radley. Has he hurt his wrist or not there, Josh?
10: No, it looked like one of those ones where you just get a knock on it and it goes numb. He's supporting now, and he looks fine. He looks like he's not favouring it at all.
8: All right, looked like he may have broken it there for a minute, but he's all right. He's tough. We know that, the inflictor. Here's the ball with the Roosters. They threw their hands. They go Radley. They fell for the dummy. He gets up over the halfway line. Oh, no, he's flicked the ball out the back to the wrong player and the wrong jumper. I know there's a camouflage look to the Roosters, but the blue jumper's not yours, champion. And he gave the ball to Bailey Hayward. So another mistake here from the Dogs. And Crichton to be made to play. 21 in from touch, western side, right on halfway. Bulldogs have got the football. They send it to the right. It's with Mann. Gave the big don't argue. Jeez, he's been good while he's been out there, Piggy Kurt Mann.
9: Well, he just keeps probing. He's always at you, isn't he? He's slight, but he's got great footwork. And the Doggies, the Roosters haven't even had the ball up the other end of the field in this second half. We've hardly seen them with it. They've been their own worst enemy.
8: So here they are now through Hayes. He's taken in the tackle, about 23 metres away from the line. Tackle 5, it goes to Crichton. He puts a kick up high into the corner, coming through Rinnakama. Ball batted back, and it come off the Roosters. No, he's still fifth tackle. They spiral it back to the centre of the park. Galvin running the football. He's got support outside him. Preston Tuala. Kiraz is outside him. Kiraz has got the football, but he's put into touch. Oh, I thought he was going for number 3, and Jamos would have got his tip up just with the wrong team, Peggy.
9: Yeah, well, Kiraz gets on the outside. Hold on, what have we got here? Play's been stopped.
12: Do you want a challenge, mate? Is that what you're saying? Okay, I've got a captain's challenge. From the Bulldogs, I believe there's a knock on here.
9: There isn't. All right, the Harvey Norman captain's challenge.
12: Is that if there's a knock on, they're not aware of that. I've continued playing the last time.
9: Okay, so we're going to have a look at this. The Harvey Norman captain's challenge. They believe there was an initial knock on. I think it must be from Marky Mark down here in this northwestern corner.
13: Onside.
9: It's hard to see there.
8: I don't know.
9: Looks like Rinnakama's left arm.
13: Left hand here of Jethro.
9: Jethro.
8: That's gone backwards by Rinnakama.
13: Really hit backwards from Jethro. There's no touch
9: no
13: from
9: touch.
13: Mark.
9: Well, that's it. I don't think there's anything else they need to check here.
13: We're playing on as ruled on field. There's no touch of the Roosters. It's still the last tackle.
9: Kiraz runs into touch.
8: Nice flick pass from Tuala. He just couldn't dance his way down
13: Jake
8: the touchline, unfortunately.
13: Touch.
12: Okay, no challenges for the Bulldogs.
8: No challenges for the Doggies.
12: Time on.
8: That's a bit of a silly challenge, if you ask me. But anyway, what would I know?
9: You're just an expert.
8: No, I'm not. I'm just a commentator. You're the experts, champions.
9: Oh, we're in trouble.
8: Here's Radley. Radley's hitting a solid tackle by Hayes and Mann. So Robson trying to catch the napping. He did so. Makes a good 15. Make that 20 metres. Runs at King. King's got him.
12: No
8: Nine short of the halfway line. So 18-8, Bulldogs lead the Roosters. Radley, he goes into the line. Sam Walker over on that far side. He's lost the ball, Sam Walker. Jeez, that's two mistakes in a row from the number seven for the Roosters. He's having an off night, and he's blaming everybody but himself, and he's saying challenge, challenge, challenge, and that's exactly what they're going to do.
9: Yeah, he's got up here. Harvey Norman, captain's challenge.
12: Tackles three. With a knock on from Sam Walker.
9: Well, he just loses the ball.
8: That's a loose carry, if you ask me.
9: Yeah, I've got to say, I'm not sure about this one. But they're their own worst enemy, aren't they? Every time they're coming out of trouble, they just keep turning the ball over to the doggies. Yeah, that's his left hand. There is a Bulldog's hand, but he's just tackling.
13: Sam Walker's looking offload the ball. There's no knock on from the Bulldogs.
9: That's a ridiculous one.
8: He's made the right call here, the ref, Chris Butler, the bunker official.
13: The ball always travels backwards from that offload. There's no knock on at this point, playing on.
9: Okay, well, maybe that's it. Knock back.
8: Okay.
9: Because Robson gets it.
13: Reece now picks the ball up.
9: All right, I'll reverse that. That was a great challenge.
8: Okay, well, they're going to get the ball back. What would we know, Piggy? You're an expert.
9: Oh, they're saying it's
12: right. You've still got your challenge. We're going to go back to previous play to ball.
8: Hold on. I'm confused. You know what? Let's put Christine Arnoux back on it.
9: But you know what it has done? It's taken all the excitement and energy out of the game waiting for all this.
8: Yeah.
9: Come on, this has been a cracking game.
8: So they go back to the last play of the ball, do they?
9: Yeah.
8: Okay. All right, so they play it back as Nefahu White now goes for a run. So, yeah, that's what they've done. So it'll be tackle four when the tackle is made, and now Wong to play it. Five inside opposition territory, steaming onto it, Nefahu White. He ran over the top of one of the defenders. He stands there with King, and there was one other. It was Bailey Hayward in the tackle. Ball is played. They come back to the right from Robson. Now to Cherry Evans. He puts it into the air. They're coming through the chooks. Up high they go. Renakama, he's knocked the ball on, but it's gone backwards, says the referee. Knocked on by the Roosters, though.
9: Yeah, he's got a knock on Roosters. He was going to say play on, but then he changed his mind at the last second. They're going to challenge this. Going to challenge this one. The Harvey Norman captain's challenge is again.
12: Okay, I've got a captain's challenge by the Roosters. Live ruling knock on in the contest.
8: I'll say this, Biggie. We were commenting about the Roosters jumpers. Gee, the referees' Indigenous jumpers look good too. Well, I like that. They're very nice.
9: Sharp. So what we're going to go with here is the bomb went up from Cherry Evans.
13: Cleared. Roosters, kid chases onside.
9: I don't know if there is a knock-on from Toya.
13: Jethro first. It's a genuine contest.
9: Yep. Does that go backwards?
13: Ball travels forward from that knock-on. But his challenge is successful.
9: So it's knocked on from the Bulldogs, they're saying.
8: He's your man, Grant. What's he going to say?
9: I think he's a little flustered here.
8: Why can't we hear him? Can we turn him up, please, Harry?
12: Scrum's forward. Where scrum?
8: Yeah. I don't know what he said. But
9: so it's been ruled that Rinnakama has knocked the ball on again, and the Roosters are going to pack this scrum 10 metres off the goal line, centre field.
8: All right.
9: You know what, Levy? They score one here, and it's game back on.
8: So they're going to pack the scrum in the middle of the park. 10 away from the doggies line, Rooster scrum feed. They're setting up on the left here, Piglet. Ball goes in, out it comes, but they come back to the right, knocked on by Coyer.
9: Their scrums have been horrendous.
8: Into the hands of Burt.
9: Tonight. Remember they turned over possession on two scrums in the first half.
8: You know what it looks like? I'm just sort of trying to describe it, but it looks like they set up for something at the scrum, but no one knows what they want to do. Now the Bulldogs have knocked it on. So with those stoppages of play, it takes all the momentum out of the game, and now the Roosters have got over on the far side, and Fichetti will play the ball back, 38 metres away from the doggies' line. He spent viral the pass away to Connor Watson, who grabs it around his right shoulder. He's put down by Thompson and Salmon. 31 metres away from the doggies' line. Robson, Cherry Evans, plays the front man. Was it forward? Oh, high tackle. High tackle off the back of a forward pass. Viliami Kikau making sure that Nefahu White's okay. So penalty sufficient, but I had a question mark over the pass as well there, Piggy.
9: Yeah.
8: Anyway.
9: It's Cherry Evans, Nefahu White, and Viliami Kikau.
8: So 17 minutes left, 18-8, Dogs lead Roosters as Butcher goes into the line. Stands in the tackle. He'll play it 20 away from the Bulldogs' line. They go right to left. to Cherry Evans, stepping, dancing his way through. A tackle made there by Leo Thompson and Haywood. 12 away from the goal line. Robson to the right. Radley now into Walker. Walker to Ramsey. Ramsey goes straight through. Oh, good tackle. And he's put down a metre short of the goal line. Ball played back by the Roosters. About 3 metres away from the goal line now. Spirals it away to Walker. Now Radley. Short pass away now to Defahu White. He's crashed to the ground. 8 metres away from the Bulldogs line. Roosters on the attack as Robson comes back to the right, goes to Walker. He dabs a little kick into the in-goal area. Toya was flying through, but Tracy got a hand to it, batted it over the dead ball line. Goal line dropout coming the way of the Doggies.
9: Yeah, just building pressure here. Sammy Walker, we know how smart he is and how strong he is with his little short kicking game. Gets one in behind the line. The Bulldogs players have to get back there desperately, knock it over the dead ball line. So it's an opportunity again here potentially for the Roosters.
8: So goal line dropout coming the way of the Dogs. 16 minutes left, 18 to 8 on the Lowe's menswear scoreboard. It's the Bulldogs leading the Roosters. It's Matt Burton with the goal line dropout. It goes the 10 metres. Play on, says the referee. Up high they go. Ball batted back by the Roosters, but knocked on by the Bulldogs. Jamin Salmon, who dived on the ball.
9: Yeah, he's knocked it on there. Did a great effort. Well, it was a great effort from him to try and get on the football. But in doing so, he's knocked it on. So the Roosters will get the ball anyway. Please, can the Roosters just pass it from the scrum, hold it, and get tackled?
8: Hope it's,
9: please.
8: I hope it's not Josh's twin brother that are coming up with these.

0: Burton, 8 metres away from the goal line. Tackle 4. Marky Mark spirals the pass to Cherry Evans. Now to Butcher. Butcher overran the football. He's taken in the tackle. 12 metres away from the goal line. Tackle 5. They come back to the right. It's with Cherry Evans. He puts a kick into the corner. Mark Nwangani Tuazi can't get there. It's been knocked on by the Bulldogs. Knock on by the Bulldogs. So the Roosters, they're going to put 6 more bullets into the chamber under the cracky piggy.
1: Well, they know where to go to get a result, don't they? Poor old Rinnakama. He just can't handle it. Again, the kick goes up to him. Goes up for the contest there. Rinnakama knocks it on. Bulldogs are lucky there to not give away a penalty. Levy, who do you think was closer to the crowd?
0: Me.
1: You or me?
0: Me.
1: Exhibit A, me.
0: 30,306.
1: I win.
0: Funny that I said 31,000.
1: You said 20.
0: Yeah, good point. Here's Butcher. Guess what? They've held onto the ball from another scrum. They're back to Roosters. 9 metres away from the goal line. Robson goes to Cherry Evans, onto Walker. Walker looking for runners. Goes into Toyer. Toyer's got support outside him. He beat the tackle of Burton. And then they come at him now. They're going to try and put him in to touch the Bulldogs, I should say. Toyer's got it now. 3 metres in from touch. The ball goes to Walker out to Fahu White. Fahu White goes into the line. 5 metres away from the goal line. Tackle 3. 13 to play. 18 to 8. Dogs lead the Roosters. They go right to left. It's with Walker. Now Cherry Evans. He goes on to Ramsey. Ramsey out wide. Oh, good try to Smith in the corner. 18 to 12. Kick to come. Bulldogs lead Roosters. Game back on, Peggy.
1: Oh, it is, Levy. It is. The Roosters have had the Bulldogs under a bit of pressure the last 5 minutes. And that man, Billy Smith, goes over in the corner. But it was a really nice play here. Harvey Norman replay. Walker out the back to Cherry Evans. Out the back to Cody Ramsey. And Cody Ramsey's the man who does the job there. He accelerates at the defensive line. Goes square. Then he just throws the long ball to his winger, Billy Smith. And they just strip the Bulldogs' defence there on the right edge. And the Roosters are back in the game.
0: Josh Morris down on the touchline.
2: Yeah, really nice piece of play here from Cody Ramsey. Just didn't hesitate throwing that pass when he realised that he had him. He straightened up the attack a little bit, but then just gave that nice ball to Billy Smith, who finishes in the corner and could still be on track for a hat-trick.
0: He's holding on tight, James.
1: Well, him and Kiraz have got doubles, don't they? Yep.
0: So 12 minutes left. They're going to have a kick in to make it 18-14. Bulldogs in front of the Roosters. It's 18-12 at the moment. Dogs over the Chooks. 2 tries tonight, Billy Smith. And Walker lining up this one just in front of the Eastern Grandstand. We've got a bloke in this crowd who's got a little portable speaker. He might be listening to us, Piggy. Dan.
1: He is.
0: Nice to have you company, champion. Just sit down. You're making a fool of yourself. He was into it, wasn't he?
1: He was.
0: So 3 metres in from touch, 23 metres out from the posts. Here's Walker, moves in, strikes it towards the upright. He's kicked the goal. Oh, what a kick, Sammy boy. It's 18-14. Bulldogs lead the Roosters. Ah, oh, Peggy, game on. Don't go anywhere, ladies and gentlemen. This is going right down to the wire.
1: Oh, what a kick from Sammy Walker. What a hit back as well. I think when they look at this second half, they'd be disappointed with how they've played the Roosters, but they've managed to find a way. They've got themselves back into the game, and now with just under 12 minutes remaining in the contest, they're within striking distance, Levy. Still plenty to go in this one.
0: 18-14, Bulldogs lead the Roosters. 11 and a half minutes remaining as Nat Butcher winds up from the restart. He runs into the tackle of Tuala. 14 metres, make that 16 metres away from his own line as Savala sends the pass away to Smith. And Smith's put to the ground by King and over the top of Salmon. He takes the tackle just short of the 30 as Robson sends the pass away now to Victor Radley. He's crashed to the ground by Hayward and Salmon. They keep coming to the right. It's Nafahu White. He hands on now to Siwa Wong. Siwa Wong twisting in the tackle. Or Hayward, he's hurt himself, I think, and may have caught the knock for the head. He looked like he was in no man's land there for a little bit, so we'll keep an eye on him. Josh has got eyes on him downstairs. They come to the right. It's with Walker. He goes to the air off his right boot. Kick downfield. Was there a late tackle in back play? It's bounced. Into the end goal area. It's a try scored by Selassie Fekele. Oh, wow. 18-0. They're going to be in front of the Roosters. It came from nothing, Peggy.
1: Beware the

0: Doggies let that bounce. There was a number of players around that could have caught that ball. Harvey Norman replay. Walker puts the bomb up. He kicks it back towards the middle of the field. Oh, Tracy pulls out of it late, allows it to bounce. Piketty wins the race to the ball. All we've got to do is check, does he get it down? Does Piketty get the downward pressure on the football? I think he does, but I just can't believe that the Bulldogs allowed it to bounce. Piketty sprints through. Kiraz can't get there.
1: It's a try.
0: It's down, baby.
1: It's a try. They're going to be in front of the Roosters with nine to play. It's 18-all with a kick to come. Josh Morris down on the touchline.
2: Don't forget about Piketty. What about that one? And they just let the ball bounce. How many times have we seen this year teams letting the ball bounce and absolutely screwing it up and allowing a try? They had all the time in the world. There were three players there. And Connor Tracy just needed to put a name on that, attack it, and off the back of it, they end up scoring. And luckily, he got the ball down there because Jacob Kiraz held him back, held that arm back, and could have potentially given away a professional foul.
1: Wow. So he's right in front here, Walker. He'll put this in between the uprights. They'll be in front by 20 points to 18 with 9 to play. I don't think it's done with yet, just quietly, ladies and gentlemen. There's a few more twists and turns to come. Walker's right in front. So it's been confirmed. Walker's going to move in and just line it up again. I noticed some messages from downstairs. Matt King's been ushered over to the bench and he's running back onto the field as Walker moves in, strikes it. They're in front, the Chooks. 20 points to 18. Roosters Lee Bulldogs, grandstand finish coming your way. Indigenous round, Friday night footy, continuous call team here at Allianz Stadium. Well, we were driving out here tonight, weren't we, boys, and we thought this is going to be a great game. There was a bold prediction from you, Piggy, it was going to go right down to the wire, and you, my friend, have been proven right.
0: Yeah, well, it's those games, two teams desperate for wins. You know, the Bulldogs, they want to get themselves in the eight. The Roosters want to be up as high as they can on that ladder. And I'm with you, Levy. This game's not over yet. There's plenty to happen yet.
1: So here's the restart of players. Butcher winds up, runs it over the 10-metre line. He runs into the hit line, pushed back towards the 10. He stands in the tackle with Salmon and Max King. Ball will be played now. They come to the right. It's with Nafahu White this time. He runs the ball up over the 20-metre line. He's taken in the tackle and to be made to play at 28 metres away from his own line. As Robson, he goes for a run. He caught them napping. He beat the tackle of Hayward. He gets to within 6 metres of the halfway line on tackle 3. Good metre readering here. The Roosters. They come back to the right. It's with Nafahu White. He runs up over the halfway line. Ball played on tackle 3. They come to the right. It's with Victor Radley this time. Victor Radley's taken there by Thompson and Viliami. Kick out. Ball played back 33 metres away. Tackle 5 is Cherry Evans. He goes to the air. Into the corner. Up high they go. Rinnakama's got it. Rinnakama. He's dragged back into the in-goal area. Penalty. Penalty against the Roosters.
0: Oh, geez. I think this is a little harsh. I want to have another look at it on the Harvey Norman replay, but I'm not sure he made it in the end goal. And I've always thought the player had momentum. Harvey Norman replay, Rinnakama and Toya. Well, he doesn't go into the end goal.
1: I think what the referee is saying is that he was held.
0: Yeah.
1: As soon as the ball hit the ground, so I think okay. That's usually the way they move.
0: All right.
1: We'll go with it. Anyway, they shoot for touch, the Bulldogs, so they're up over halfway through Burton, and Burton's got the football. 7.5 minutes left, 2-point ball game. Roosters 20, Bulldogs 18. Max King goes for a run. He gets to within 33 of the Roosters' line. Ball will be played in the middle of the park. Looks like Turpin's onto the field. Yes, he is with the headgear, the headband on it, as the ball goes to Preston, and Preston's put on his back. He's rolled on his back by Butcher and Ramsey. 28 metres away from the line. It's with the Galvin now. Turns it back inside to King. King standing in the tackle with Radley and, of course, big Nafahu White. 21 metres away from the goal line. It goes to Galvin. Now to Thompson. Thompson steps back in field. He takes the tackle of Fichetti and Robson. 11 metres away from the goal line. Tackle 5 is Turpin. Comes to the left. It's with Galvin. Galvin double pumps. Goes to Crichton. Crichton. Oh, it came off the back, did it, of Viliami. Kick out. He steps up. Burton lost it. He lost the football. It's a knock on.
0: Geez, he had an opportunity there. Burton couldn't control it. I thought the referee was going to pull it up for when the ball hit Billy Armikikau's arm, but he allowed it to play on, and Burton, he makes a break. Harvey Norman replay. Ball hits Kikau's arm, goes backwards. Burton picks it up, and he's on his way, and Ramsey in the half tackle forces it free.
1: 6 minutes left. 6 minutes to play. Second half, it's 20 points to 18. Roosters lead the Bulldogs as Nwangani Tuasi. He's taken in the tackle. 20 in from touch. Western side, 30 away from their own line as Robson throws the pass to Nafahu White. Nafahu White takes the tackle.
0: What about his stint? Well, Nafahu White, he has actually put the Roosters on his back at the moment, and he's carrying him downfield.
1: He's a great footballer. The big unit, they come away to the right. It's with Cherry Evans. He gets a kick away inside his own half downfield. Renner Karma's been under aerial assault. He takes this one on the full. He looks up. The Roosters are there to meet him. That'll be made to play at about 20 away from his own line. Crichton acting half goes to Burton. Burton throws the ball away to Tracy. And Tracy straightens up. Will play at 22 away from his own line. 20 points to 18. Roosters lead the Bulldogs. 5.5 to play in the second half. It's with Kiraz. He's trying to dance his way through the line. He's hitting the tackle. They thought it was high, the Bulldogs. Referee set and get up and play it. They go away to the right. It's with Tuala. He goes into the hit line. He's put on his back. Tackle forces the referee. They're 31 away from their own line as Turpin sends the pass to Salmon. Now Tracy on to Galvin. Galvin, oh no, it's been knocked on by Crichton. And Lockie Galvin looked at Critter. He looked at Critter. Hang on, it's a penalty though, is it?
0: It's a penalty to the Roosters because Lockie Galvin touched the ball in an offside position. Finally, a referee's given a penalty for this.
1: Wow.
0: Well, I wonder what they do here. They're 2 points up. 4 minutes 49 remaining on the clock.
1: Chew up some time, have a shot. What do you reckon?
0: Well, yeah, but it still gives the Bulldogs time.
1: Yeah, they're going to take the two. Well, they're going to have a crack anyway. 20 points to 18. Roosters lead Bulldogs. Yeah, so just to explain what happened there, Lockie Galvin threw the football. It went to Crichton. Crichton knocked the ball on, but Galvin was standing in front of Crichton to then pick up the football. So he's come from an offside position, which is why the penalty goes the way of the Roosters, and they're going to have a shot at goal 31 metres away from the Dogs' line. Smart call here, Josh. Is that what you do?
2: Yeah, I think I would in this stage, just to eat up the clock there. I think they were in control of the defence at that stage there. The Roosters, they really upped their line speed and front-loaded their energy in those first few tackles, making them shift the ball there. And there was a few words between Lockie Galvin and Stephen Crichton, just not on the same page there, but they give away a penalty, and now Sam Walker, who hasn't kicked all that well tonight, has a chance to take them up by four.
1: Well, I just had a look. Channel 9 just put up a graph. So the Bulldogs scored 3 tries in 11 minutes, and the Roosters have scored 2 tries in 6 minutes. So, amazing. So here's Walker, moves in, strikes it towards the upright. No goal. It was away to the left and it's gone over the dead ball line. So we'll have a 20-metre dropout, which is what happens when you miss a penalty shot at goal. So for those who don't understand the game, or you're learning anyway about the rules of the game tonight. So 20-metre dropout. It goes the 10 up over the 30. Leaping up into the air is Ramsey. Ramsey's got it, but he's knocked it on. Roosters knock on. So 3 minutes left. 20 points to 18. Roosters lead Bulldogs. Captain's challenge.
0: Yeah, they just challenge you to slow it down.
3: Captain's challenge from the Roosters. Live decision. Knock on Roosters in the contest.
0: All I saw in the Harvey Norman captain's challenge was a knock on Roosters. With Matt Burton, he went with the short line dropout from the 20-metre line.
4: Bulldogs onside.
0: Ooh. Jamin Simmons there. We're just going to get a bit. I need to get a bit of perspective here.
1: Excuse me. Don't you start using bunker
0: terminology. We're going to need some perspective. Cody Ramsey's there. Jamin Simmons there. We're just going to have to see which way this ball goes. Oh, geez, that's going to be hard.
4: Cody Ramsey first into the Bulldog.
0: Yeah, I'm happy to go with that.
3: No more challenges.
1: Fair enough.
0: I'm happy to go with that. I think they got it right.
3: You're not on. You're not on.
1: All right, so Bulldog scrum feed.
0: You know, I was talking about Nafahu White and his second stint. Some stats for Jack Daniels on him. He's had 50 minutes of play, 19 runs, 176 metres, 4 offloads and 15 tackles.
1: Will he be featuring in your 3-2-1s?
0: Correct, Amondo.
1: Thank you. Ball goes in, out it comes. Turpin links up with Burton. And Burton will play at 11 short of the halfway line. 20 in from touch, western side of the field. Turpin again goes to Salmon. Salmon stutters into the line. So 3 minutes left, 20 points to 18. Roosters lead the Bulldogs. Go back and play it on the mark. Jamin's got to walk a half a step back. Plays it back now as Turpin goes to Hayes. Hayes goes into the line. And he'll be wrestled to the ground. So they'll play it back now. They come to the left this time. It goes to Galvin. Galvin onto Critter. And Crichton's got it. And Crichton runs it up over the 40-metre line. So 15 in from touch, western side of the field. Tackle four. Turpin goes to the right. It's with Galvin. Back inside to Thompson. Thompson in the middle of the park. Gets to within 30 of the Roosters' line. Tackle five, says the referee. Ball is played. They come to the left. It's with Crichton. His left boot. It's a high one. Back there is Mark Nawagani Tawazi up above them. Leaps above them like a swan. A Sydney swan next door and plucks out of the air. And with 2 minutes to play, he got hit in the head there, Marky Mark. It's 20 points to 18. Roosters lead the Bulldogs. So they're probably going to have one last crack here, the Dogs. One last crack with two to play.
0: Yeah, they'll get one set here, the Roosters. They'll be nice and safe here. They'll carry this ball, make sure there's no one-on-one strips. Then it'll be a big kick downfield to defend one set of six. One more set. And they'll be able to go home with the 2 points.
1: Fichetti plays the ball. It ends up with Nat Butcher running it up over the 30-metre line. He takes the tackle. 15 short of the halfway line as Robson comes to the right. It's with Jerry Evans. He gets a clearing kick away. Downfield it goes underneath it. Rinnakama. He looked like a baby deer trying to find its feet for the first time. He throws the ball away to the right. Now it's with Kiraz. He flicks the ball away. Now it's with Tuala. And Tuala's taken in the tackle. They've got a minute 20. They've got five tackles. And they've got to go 80 metres. To score a try or kick a two-point field goal to go to golden point extra time. They'll take the tackle now on tackle two. 28 metres away from their own line as Kiraz plays the ball back. As Preston goes to Lockie Galvin trying to use some footwork. He takes the tackle. 30 away from his own line. Right of centre field as Turpin goes to Crichton. Now on to Kickow. Kickow hands on now to Burton. Burton's taken in a good tackle. Over the top there is Toya. Ball is played on tackle four. They're 10 shy of the halfway line. They're going backwards here, the Bulldogs. Galvin goes to Preston. Preston trying to wrestle his way free. 45 seconds left. They're five short of the halfway line. Ball is played. They go to the right. Lockie Galvin. They go to Tuala. Tuala tried to get the pass away. Great tackle made by Victor Radley. Ball goes into touch. I don't think they should have worked the short side there, the Bulldogs. And that'll be all she wrote. Piggy, the Roosters, they've fought their way back. And they've won the game. They're going to hold on and win it by 20 points to 18.
0: They've done a great job, the Roosters, to get their way back into this game. They were down. The Bulldogs came out firing in this second half. But the Roosters, they've found a way to win the game. And listen to their fans as the clock counts down.
1: Well, with 2 seconds left, they'll play the ball. Billy Smith, he'll take the tackle. It's all over. The Roosters, they've made it 7 in a row. A record win last week. A hard-fought win this week. The Roosters have beaten Canterbury by 20 points to 18 in front of a crowd of 30,000 on a Friday night at Allianz Stadium. And I tell you what, Piggy, the Roosters maybe just could be on track for a date on October 4 on Grand Final Day.
0: Yeah, well, they've done well, haven't they? And it's the way that they've won tonight, Levy. It's the way. They set it up. They were leading 8 points to two at halftime. And then they got a bit shell-shocked, a bit rattled. The Dogs had it all their own way. Went out to an 18 points to eight lead. But the Roosters slowly but surely clawed their way back in the game, took their opportunities when they could, and they've held on for a great victory tonight here at Allianz Stadium.
1: 20 points to 18 full time here at Allianz Stadium. We'll hear from a few of the players when we can downstairs with Josh. It looks like he might be able to catch up with Victor Radley. Let's go down to you, J-Moz.
2: Yeah, well, he just put on a bell ringer of the year there, but Rads, wasn't your best performance tonight, especially in that second half, but you showed your class to fight back and get a win.
5: Yeah, for sure. You've got to do that sometimes. Good practice. We can fight back from, you know, what we're 12, 10 points down. So I'm glad we stayed calm. You know, we had plenty of time on the clock, and Chez's leadership out there was awesome.
2: Yeah, what was Sebi on the line there? when Lockie Galvin scored, because they kind of went bang, bang, bang, and then Karaz got another one there. What was Seppi on the line?
5: The chat was, we got to win this momentum back, and it's not about, you know, getting the ball and having a shift to win it back. It was about kicking early. Let's fight our way back into the game. Then we did that for a set, and then ended up spending 5 minutes in their end, where our tackle was a bit clunky, but then we got one. And then we got another, so played a great game. Pleasing that, you know, we did what Ches was asking for us.
2: And it was a real finals-type feel. Obviously, the completion rates weren't probably where you wanted them at half-time, but defensively, there were a lot of sting from both sides, especially teams coming out of your own half. You really tried to keep them in their own half.
5: Oh, mate, there was going to be sore in the morning. They bashed us and we tried to bash them, so that's what footy's about, mate, the big old dream.
2: And for yourself, mate, you got the knee strapped, everything all good there?
5: No, yeah, all sweet. I just kind of bent it all the way in, however you say that in technical terms. That's what I've done, but it'll be all right.
2: And what's on this weekend now? You've won, mate. You can jump back on the tools. Radley's rubbish removals. Give it a plug while you're here, mate.
5: Yeah, mate, I won't be doing any work, but the boys will be flat stick. I'll be overseeing the operation, mate. That's about it.
2: You'll be giving BT beers later.
5: Yeah, for sure. He deserves it, mate. He works hard.
1: Doesn't his dad do all the work anyway?
2: Yeah, Nigel does all the work anyway. Mate, go and enjoy this one.
5: Legend, cheers.
1: See you, mate. There he, Victor Radley having a chat to Josh Morris down on the touchline. You know what? He's the closest thing, I reckon, we've got to Tommy Radonikis reincarnated. We bashed him and they bashed us. I love him. How good is he?
6: He plays it tough, doesn't he, Victor
1: Radley?
6: What
1: about this bloke? What a workhorse. Nafahu White's with Jamon.
6: Oh, yeah.
2: Yeah, got the piggy's favourite out here tonight, Nafahu White, mate. That was an absolute battle.
7: Yeah, definitely. Doggies always turn up when they play us. They bring their crowd, they bring their fans, and we definitely felt that out there tonight. We came in knowing it wasn't going to be an easy game. You know, we never judge anything based on where they set the table, and big ups to Doggies for turning up, gave us a tough challenge, and good game to going into next week against Penrith.
2: And for yourself, mate, that second stint, absolutely outstanding. They came out of the blocks in the second half, got those three quick tries, but you've managed to come back and find a way to win. You must be pleased with that.
7: Definitely. 2 points is always 2 points, and we're grateful for the win, especially coming into finals footy. We know there's plenty to improve on, and when I came off for my stint, I just had a word with Rads there and saying that we had to bring it home. So, proud of the boys' efforts today, and plenty to improve on for next week.
2: And for yourself, mate, little running battle there with Viliami Kikau, mate. What was said there?
7: Nah, it's all love, man. It's all love. at the end of the day, once we cross these white lines, we're here to do our job. And off the field, we're mates, we're brothers, and it was good to have that challenge and battle there. And love to Kicks, love to Critter, and all the brothers there, man. So.
2: Well, it was a battle, mate. The defence from both sides really, really stinging. Go and ice yourself up, mate, and enjoy the victory.
7: I appreciate it, Jay. Much love, brother. Thank you, mate.
1: Nafahu White with Josh Morris. 20 points to 18 Roosters over the Bulldogs. Go mad down there, J-Moz. Grab a few more if you want to, catching up with all his old teammates. Lindsay Collins is about to catch up with Josh Morris. J-Moz, down to you.
2: Yeah, got big Coltrane here. I was just saying it's good to see him back on the field, mate. How's it been? Come back into a game like that. That was a real finals type feel.
8: Yeah, it definitely was. You had to be on every play, and when you weren't, that's when those little valve pressure things would, get tries and all that sort of stuff. So, yeah, it was. It was intense, and it was good to get the win. Yeah, that's the biggest thing.
2: Yeah, well, that was a big thing, wasn't it? Because at halftime, you looked like you're in control, but they came out and posted three quick tries, and it's a good quality of a side. I know you won by 70 last week, that record win, but this is probably more pleasing for Robbo, would you think?
8: I think we went away from our footy a little bit, and then once we started getting momentum again, that's when we got back to our footy, through the middle, kicking it back to them, and seeing how long they're going to go with us sort of thing. So once we got back to that, that's when the momentum changed again and we started scoring points. So we just got to stick to our footy.
2: And for yourself, mate, obviously had a bit of an extended break. How important was it to get back out and have a decent hit out?
8: Yeah, definitely. The boys have been flogging me off field, so it wasn't much different. it was good. Good to be back out there. Good to be playing footy again. So, I love my job.
2: And for yourself, mate, obviously had another little one. How's the little one coming along? Now you got two. How are you finding it?
8: Yeah, we're going good. We're managing quite well. So, no complaints here.
2: All right, mate. Go and enjoy this one. Great to see you back on the field. Okay.
1: Lindsay Collins with Josh Morris. We'll do the 3-2-1s in just a moment. The players are going to get together in the middle for a prayer, as they do now at the end of the game, some of them, and there's a few others out there. I just noticed a few of the kids out there getting their footy card signed as well, which is a nice little touch. So, well done. So, it looks like Josh has had enough. He's had enough. You reckon his hands are warm with those hand warmers, Piggy?
9: Yeah, I'm sure they would be. Mm. He had them in his pockets. And I think I saw him at one stage throw them to his niece.
1: Oh, right.
9: His niece out.
1: Okay. Fair enough.
9: He's done a good job.
1: Well, we've got to do the 3-2-1s, haven't we?
9: We do have to do the 3-2-1s.
1: Player of the match for Sonali Sports, proudly Australian-owned. They have you covered for all your sporting apparel. Ready when you are. Sonali Sports, gear up for performance. If you want to win the limited edition 40th anniversary continuous call team jersey, we'll need the first three callers through on the prize line, 1-300-722-873. First caller with first choice of the players and so on until all three players are allocated. Then when I announce the continuous call team's player of the match, the caller who has that player wins the limited edition jersey. Who are the three players, Piglet?
10: Yeah, three players in the running for the Player of a Match award are Billy Smith, Nafahu White and Jacob Kiraz.
1: There they are, Billy Smith, Jacob Kiraz, Nafahu White, 1-300-722-873. 1-300-722-873. We'll take a break. When we come back, we'll open the lines and hear from you if you want to have your chat about the game itself. Probably wasn't as clinical as last week for the Roosters. Obviously, the big 70-point margin last week. They were up against some pretty stiff competition tonight, and there were a few players out there that will probably look at the tape and think to themselves, geez, we've got a few areas in which we have to improve. But at the main point to come out of the game is, Piggy, is the fact that the Roosters did enough to win and hold on in the end.
10: Yeah, they found a way to win. I said it earlier. I think that, Trent Robinson will be disappointed with some of the errors that crept into their game tonight, but the fact that they found a way to win when they were leading, then they lost the lead and the Doggies were dominant, that they were able to wrestle momentum back and find a way to victory. And considering it had a real finals feel and the intensity about it, that part of it I think will please him. They'll be stoked that they were nowhere near their best, but they found a way to win against a team that you would think is going to feature in the top eight. So, they got the job done. They move on and they'll have to learn from a fair few things there tonight.
1: All right, so full-time here, and it ends up a two-point win to the Roosters. 20 points to 18, the Roosters over the Bulldogs, and earlier the Warriors beat the Penrith Panthers by 28 points to 12. Lines are open. If you're heading home from the footy, you're a Roosters or a Doggies fan, and you'd like to have your say about that game tonight, or if you're watching the earlier game and you want to have your say about the Panthers and the Warriors, or just rugby league in general, what do you make of the Perth Bears new jersey? I think it looks fantastic. So their inaugural jersey unveiled today. Lines are open. We've got a $100 Harvey Norman voucher to be won, so don't be shy. 131873 the number. You can email us at 2gb.com or 4bc.com.au, and you can always shoot through a text 0460 873 873. Well done to the Roosters. They're beating the Bulldogs 20 points to 18. We'll come back and announce the player of the match right after this.
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1: Welcome back, continuous call team. We'll get to your calls in just a moment. Have we got player of the match? I don't know what's taken so long, so let's get the player of the match through and we'll announce that in just a moment. Here we go. Right, we've got Peter from North Ryde, Billy Smith, John at Ipswich, Nafahu White and Blake at Twin Waters, Jacob Kiraz. Piggy, who's your player of the match?
10: Yeah, I spoke about this player during the back end of that second half, Nafahu White. I just thought in particular his second stint, Trent Robinson brought him back on with Victor Radley, I'm pretty sure, literally put him on his back and carried him. There was a number of sets there where he carried the football twice in the set just to get them downfield. So I gave him our Jack Daniels. Is it player of the match? Who's the player of the match for?
1: Jack Daniels. Sonali Sports.
10: Sonali Sports. There you go.
1: I do need to get you Jack Daniels.
10: No, I was looking at the Jack Daniels stats. That's why.
1: He's well deserved.
10: Yeah, he did a great
1: job. I thought he spoke really well to you too, Jake.
10: Yeah, I was glad you got him.
1: He seems like a very respectful.
19: Yeah, he is. I've said it before, when I was at the Roosters, he was only just starting to play first grade and he was a young, very shy kid, but he has a very funny sense of humour as well, and I always like trying to have a chat to him because...
1: J-Moz, we just saw the shot there of Victor Radley on that...
19: He pumped him.
10: Was that right on the belt?
19: Right on the belt. Got Tuala.
10: Straight over there.
19: Miss him.
1: Wow.
19: So, but yeah, I thought Rads was outstanding as well. Like you said, they had to try and... get the momentum back because it was all in favour of the Dogs there, and they were their own worst enemy at completing, but they managed to turn it around and get the win. So, you know, I think Robbo will be happy with that. It was just interesting. I was watching Robbo and Spencer Lenu. They were just having a pretty in-depth conversation on the sideline because he didn't really get that many minutes, did he?
10: No, he didn't come back for another skip.
19: Yeah, it was interesting to watch that conversation unfold before Lenu walked up the tunnel.
1: I'm not laughing at you, Josh. I just saw there's a, let's just say, an inebriated woman talking to one of the Roosters players over the fence, and I could just, you know how you can look at the mouth and sort of read what they're saying?
19: Yes.
1: And it was very much a, I love you. Oh. I really love you.
10: Oh, God.
1: They've had a good night out. I'll tell you what, great atmosphere too, yes. Josh.
19: 30,000. Yeah, it was, and like we said, that top part of the stadium there wasn't open, but the three other levels, they were pretty full. And where I was sitting, I turned around and have a look, and it was chockers.
1: Yeah.
19: So that end, that northern end, they came to life in the second half when the Doggies posted those three tries. But like we said, the Chookies just did enough to get the win, and that's a premiership credential right there.
1: And Gaz says, guys, I think Penrith and the Roosters are not consistent enough to win the premiership, and only the Warriors and the Sharks are at this time of the competition. From Gary, Joy says, what, Chooks only won by two? Rafa says, great call. Thank you, Rafa. Dave, great call, Mark. Thought I was there, edge of my seat. Thank you, that's very kind. And Rod, boys, in the earlier game, there's a forward pass for a Panthers player was standing 31 metres out, and he threw to a Panthers player who was 28 out in an offside position. Why can't the bunker pull something like that up? Or are they just buffet? Well, Rod, I didn't see it, so I don't know. But just because a player throws it on the 31 metres or 31 metres out and catches it on the 28 metres, as long as the ball leaves the hand going backwards, it's not a forward pass.
10: Yep.
1: It's the way the ball leaves the hands, not where the player catches the football. So I just put that on the record, but I'd have to actually have a look at the particular pass you're talking about. Let's get to the open line. Chris has phoned through at Arncliffe, wants to have his say about the Doggies. Hey, Chris.
20: How you doing?
1: Good, thank you, mate. What are your thoughts on tonight's game?
20: The night's game?
1: No, the tonight's game.
20: Yeah, mate. Oh, look, I'm just a gutted Bulldogs fan. I really think Underhill should have come out tonight. What do you reckon?
19: Yeah, well, I think they played last time and he was really good for them, came up with a a match-winning play as well. So, yeah, look, I'm sure he'll be back in first grade. I think he had to go back down to reserve grade to work on a couple of things. But, you know, with a loss comes changes, and he might be one of them. But, yeah, look, they were good tonight, the Doggies. I thought defensively they were good, and for a long time in that second half, they looked the better side.
20: That's it. They put up a fight, came out in the second half roaring, which was good, but just couldn't get it done, eh?
19: Yeah, I still think they'll play finals, though.
1: Well, they scored. What did I read out? And thank you for your call, Chris. I read out 3 tries in what?
4: 11 minutes.
1: So, you know, they can put tries on quickly. And that try to Lockie Galvin, we're just having a look here in the 52nd minute. It was a ripper. So, look, they're competitive. I'll have to have a look at the updated ladder to where they are at the moment. But, Chris, stay there, mate. We'll give you a $150 or $100 Harvey Norman voucher for calling through. If you want to give us a ring on the way home from the footy, 131873, the number. So, yeah, I mentioned earlier with the Panthers being beaten by the Warriors, the Roosters joined them on 36 points. But with the Panthers better for and against, they're on top of the ladder. The Roosters second. The Warriors 2 points behind them on 34 points. The Sharks on 32. The Bulldogs with the loss, they remain on 26 points. They're in ninth spot. So I think there's 4 weeks left after this before finals.
4: Roosters play Panthers next week.
1: Ooh!
19: Will that be for first position? Because they're even on points now?
4: Yep.
1: Well, no, it'll yes, it will be.
4: It will.
1: For competition points, yeah. I was going to say, look at the for and against.
4: When's that game on, do we know, next week?
19: Thursday.
1: What's wrong with Thursday night footy?
4: Well, I wanted to call it on Friday night footy.
1: Oh, that would have been good,
19: wouldn't
1: it?
19: Just change the Friday.
4: Penrith and Roosters. How good would that be?
1: Well, I think there's going to be a bit of flexibility under the new
4: But that's 2028. Yep.
1: But, yeah, wouldn't it be nice if the NRL came in this week and said, we're going to put it on Friday.
4: Friday night.
1: Wouldn't that be nice?
4: Footy.
1: All right, 131873, if you'd like to have your say on the footy. Boys, Jason from Perth, was great to see MG here today for the jersey reveal of the Bears. Got my jersey after lining up with a few hundred others. There's huge excitement over here and hoping you boys can come a goal a game next year. We'd love to see you all from Jason. Jason, leave that one with us, mate. We'll see if we can get over there to the west. We love it. Great call tonight, boys. After the Bulldogs not catching the ball for the last Roosters try, we'll end this silly trend of the fullbacks and wingers not catching the ball.
19: Oh.
1: Was always going to come back and hurt a team from Aaron, and I can sense the frustration from you, Josh.
19: Oh, I hate it. And, like, it happens. I can't remember a year where it has happened so many times where the teams just let the ball bounce and tempt fate. And they did then, and it's just cost them the game.
4: It, wasn't he?
19: Yeah.
4: Tracy was going for it, and then the last second he pulled out, allowed it to bounce, and then, Fichetti gets there.
1: All right, we'll take a break. 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
1: Mark Levy, Josh Morris, Mark Riddell, the Continuous Call Team here at Allianz Stadium off the back of the Roosters beating the Bulldogs by 20 points to 18. That earlier game, Warriors 28, Penrith 12. Back to the open line we go. We do that for your local club. And we had Rebecca Riant, the boss of Clubs New South Wales, and a few of the club bosses from the major clubs in Sydney and at 2GB today. Nice to meet them all. If they're listening, shout out to each and every one of them. John's in Canberra, though. G'day, John.
6: G'day. How are you, guys? Wondering, if the old bloke, Daly Cherry Evans, I wonder if he's the reason why the Roosters have had a really good season. You put it down to him, or what do you think?
9: Well, he's a contributor. He's definitely a contributor to the team, but I just think the team have done a great job. You know, they've got so many class players all over the park. They've got a great forward pack that's coming together nicely at the back end of the season, and they've set themselves up beautifully.
19: Yeah, I think Victor just spoke about that post-game, that his leadership really shone through then when they needed to get the momentum back and wrestle it back. He was one of the key contributors. So that's what he's been brought for. He's similar to Cooper Cronk for that game management and to allow Sammy Walker to play his own style of play. And at the start of the year, it didn't look like it was going that well, but towards the back end, they've really struck up a nice partnership and it could pay dividends come finals time.
1: Sean, thank you for your call. Congratulations to your Roosters on the 20 points to 18 win tonight over the Canterbury Bulldogs. I thought Sam Walker made a few uncharacteristic mistakes tonight.
19: Yeah, he looked like he had the you-know-whats with himself a couple of times. A couple of times when he missed the goal, he was screaming at himself. A couple of times, a couple of wayward kicks and had that kind of little error that they managed to get back. But, he's pretty hard on himself in the game tonight, but it wasn't his best, but you have them from time to time. You can't play 7 and 8 out of 10 every week. You've got to have a stinker every once in a while, and that was probably one of his stinkers tonight.
1: Just on the earlier game, sorry, Piggy, you wanted to say something?
9: Beware Panthers next week.
1: Mm.
9: He'll bounce back.
19: Yeah, like did the same thing against Melbourne Storm.
9: And he'll bounce back, and everyone will go, wow.
1: Might be an early look at the grand final, boys.
9: Mate, I want to know what Isaiah Yeo's injury is like.
19: Yeah.
9: And how long he's going to be out for. That's a massive blow to them.
1: We'll have a listen to Ivan Cleary now. In fact, let's do that now. Warriors coach Andrew Webster, he spoke about how proud he was of the side's win over the Panthers. Here's Andrew Webster. All right, we don't have Andrew Webster.
19: I think there's only four teams that can win the comp.
1: Only four?
19: Yeah.
1: Well, Andrew Johns wrote in his column this week that there's five teams. So which are your four?
19: Panthers, Roosters, Warriors, Sharks.
9: Dolphins for me. I'm on the Dolphin.
19: I would like to be, but they've been beaten twice by 50.
9: I know. I'm on the Dolphin at the moment. I'm just not prepared to write them off. I love the Dolphins. I'm just not going to write them off yet.
1: I reckon the top two teams are the standouts, but that's just my opinion.
9: Yeah, but if there's injuries over the next month,
1: they've still got the players to come in and do the job.
9: Oh, I don't know. If Isaiah Yeo's out of the Panthers,
1: they're a performance factory. They're a performance.
9: Yeah, but it's not. But it's not Isaiah Yeo. Isaiah Yeo and the way he delivers the football to Nathan Cleary every set of six.
1: That's where you, my friend,
2: discredit the Panthers.
9: What are you, a Panthers sucker, are you?
2: Not at all.
9: Yes, you are.
2: Well, my namesake did play for them.
9: Are you a Panthers cheerleader?
2: No.
9: Yes.
2: Not a Dragons cheerleader like you.
9: You are.
2: All right, we'll take a break. We'll come back with more from Allianz Stadium.
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2: Welcome back, Continuous Call Team. Take two on those earlier game. Andrew Webster, the Warriors coach, he spoke about how proud he was of his side's win over the Panthers in front of that big crowd. Here he is.
31: Really proud of the boys tonight. I thought we played really good for 70 minutes. It was a 10-minute period where I think we lost our way a little bit. I think the proudest bit tonight was we dropped the ball. We didn't get it back for probably, I don't know, three sets on our line. We forced an error and got it back off the back of the second worst forward pass I've seen in rugby league. And I was really proud of the boys just dug in there. But yeah, there was a period there where they were just like throwing fearless footy, and we weren't real well connected. We were trying to solve it ourselves. But I thought we were real aggressive. We went after them and we're clear and didn't take a backward step. It was good.
2: You're starting to sound like you, Piggy. Proud. Everything's proud. Proud.
9: I haven't used that one for a while.
2: Oh, come finals.
9: It's almost finals time, Levy.
2: I was going to say, you could have used it in Origin 2, but you weren't there. Ivan Cleary spoke about what hurts his team most in the loss to the Warriors.
32: Probably the start. Yeah, I mean, you can't win the game at the start, but you can sort of lose it. I just felt like missed the start, then all of a sudden you got a guy in the bin, and kind of did okay to, you know, minimise the damage there to 18, and then conceded another one just after half time. So for the rest of the game, we at least sort of kept ourselves in it and made a bit of a run at the end there. But the start was definitely a big factor.
2: Yeah, so that earlier game went the way of the Warriors. And the other thing Ivan Cleary said post-match, it doesn't look good for Isaiah Yeo. So a pec injury, we're told. So we'll obviously have an update for you when we come on air at 1 o'clock tomorrow. We better get a winner, boys, speaking of tomorrow on the races. So let's do this.
33: I'd like to win that. Yes, I really would. I would like to win that.
34: And now...
35: on the Continuous Call Team.
36: It's going
37: to
36: be me, because I'm a winner.
37: Weekend winners.
38: All right, you win.
2: Well, Piggy, you tipped a winner last week. Run, Harry, run.
9: Yep.
2: Got the cash, 12 from 22. Tarzing, how did it go? No good.
19: Poopy.
2: No. Poopy.
9: Come second, didn't it, or not?
19: No.
9: Okay.
2: All right, Josh, you're tipping tomorrow, please.
19: I am having what Nick Ashman likes, Angel Capital. So race 8, round week number 1.
2: Angel Capital for you. Yep. And Piggy?
9: I am round week tomorrow, race 1, number 10, Bangkok Hottie.
2: I laughed this morning and I've laughed again. All right, so both at Randwick, race 8, number 1, Angel Capital. That's the Missile Stakes. And race 1, number 10, Bangkok Hottie. Piggy knows a fair bit about that from his recent trips overseas.
9: Brings back memories.
2: Oh, before I go, is there a Macca's well-played moment from you boys in the game that we just called?
19: Rads is hit right at the end.
9: Let's run with that one.
2: He didn't miss. All right.
9: I just saw a replay of it. Oh, my God. He did well.
19: Both feet off the ground. He almost did a somersault.
2: All right. There's the Macca's well-played moment. Any chance of a shout-out to my son Adam, 23 today, massive Roosters fan at the game? Yeah, we can do that, Louise.
19: Happy birthday,
2: Happy 23rd birthday to Adam, who the Roosters have won for tonight. Hope it's an enjoyable one for you, mate. And, boys, the Dogs have come up short tonight. However, if they played like they did versus Penrith, they would have buried the Dirty Birds. Thank you for that. We've got to go. See you, boys.
19: Bye-bye.
2: There they are. That's the Continuous Call team. We're back with you at 1 o'clock tomorrow. Matt King's going to join us. We'll talk to Tamana Tahu. MG's over in Perth. And Brad Fittler to preview Saturday night rugby league. Warriors over Penrith, 28-12. And the Roosters beat the Bulldogs, 20-18. We'll talk to you tomorrow on the Continuous Call team.
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14: 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This is John Stanley's OnlyFans.
15: Don't worry, John has his jersey on and he's ready to go.
16: Welcome to another edition of OnlyFans, and we have a very interesting fan today, somebody who has had an extraordinary career, extraordinary life, has been a follower of one team. I think she may have switched teams, I'm not sure. She has her own show now on News 24. She's swum the English Channel. She was the face of racing for a while at the Tab going all the way back, and that's just the start of so much that we can talk about. Jamie Rogers, hello.
17: Hi, John. How are you?
16: Well, I'm well, but I'm intrigued because before we go, all the things you've done, mm-hmm. you grew up in the North Shore.
17: I did.
16: You're on the board of the North Sydney Bears, the New South Wales North Sydney Bears. you've got a Bears outfit on, but you were a Roosters fan for a good part of your life.
17: Yeah. And I don't think you ever stop supporting the team that you grew up with. But when you become a member of a board, you then become so emotionally invested because you're working behind the scenes and you want to see that club thrive and do really well. So I would say that I am definitely, you know, a Bears fan, but you still keep track of the Roosters and where they're at. But the link with the Roosters comes from my mum, who actually grew up in Bondi. So her brother Mark and my auntie Pieta and my cousins, Laura and Andrew, and I was about to say Laura's husband, he will have a conniption if he thinks that I'm calling him a Roosters fan. He's a diehard South supporter. We're all Roosters fans, and so it's a really nice family connection because you can all go and watch it together. You've all got stuff to talk about, and it'll always be very close to all of our hearts.
16: I'm assuming the 90s were when you were swimming, and you ended up swimming in the trials for the Sydney Olympics, so you've got to be good. This is in the breaststroke. So you were a good swimmer, and you had to put a lot of work in, but during that period in the 90s is when the Roosters really started to get on their roll. Phil Gould came in. They started to move. They hadn't won the comp since 1975, so you were on for that ride?
17: So I think I was more on the ride towards the back end of the 90s because we actually only came into the country in 1991. So my parents are Australian, but we lived in the US. So I was actually born over there. I was born in Michigan, was a dual citizen before the last election. I had to renounce in order to run. Yeah. Yes. And so then it was, as you get older, is when you really start to appreciate a team and when you live and get upset, the emotions that you go through. And I think in particular, when you look at 2008, 2009, when they won the Wooden Spoon. And then 2010 is actually, I know that we lost to your mob that you're sitting there with your Dragons hat on. But that was one season that I really felt as though was a tipping point for the Roosters because they'd come straight off that Wooden Spoon. Mm. No one gave them any hope of doing anything spectacular that season. They signed on Brian Smith as the coach, and remember Todd Carney was also signed on that year. And I will never forget John Braithanasta when we were in the finals and he kicked that, remember the field goal against the Tigers in like the dying seconds of the match, and it ended up then continuing that finals trajectory and then ultimately going to the grand final to lose to the Dragons. But that was the moment though that I think, okay, that was when the Roosters were really then heading into that next dynasty
16: of
17: success.
16: But you, as a fan, so you've talked about that. That's one of those moments as a fan that it's embedded in your mind, and there would have been an explosion of joy.
17: It was, I was with my friends, and it was just like nothing I will ever forget. And I remember that moment as if it was yesterday. And it's not like, you know, it was a grand final win or anything, but that for me is probably one of the best moments. And I've told Braithanasta that before, that it was just this miracle moment and one that I will forever look back on. I was even just watching it not too long ago because my younger son, the reason why I did is my youngest son, which is a new story, but he's obsessed with rugby league. And I was just trying to show him some of the really great moments. And I said to him, well, actually, I'll show you one of my favorite moments because he's obsessed with watching Game 1 Origin highlights. He's only six and he's been watching this year's Origin on repeat.
16: I want to get to your family because I'm always interested in how the family deals with fandom, and especially if it's mixed families. But so you went straight to 2010. So I'm assuming you went to the 2002 grand final when the Roosters broke a very long drought.
17: Yes.
16: It was against the Warriors, one of the first night grand finals. But with that one, you were still building, were you, in terms of getting right into it? Because that came off the back of your swimming.
17: 2002, when we see that victory there, that was a whole new thing as well because it had been 27 years. And when you think about that, it was huge. You know, they beat the minor premiers in the Warriors. They'd thumped the Warriors, you know, a few weeks before. It was like 44-0 or something from memory. And you look at that and thinking about, remember, it was Brad Fittler. Remember he did that 40-20 and it just changed the whole momentum of the game. And ultimately that's what gave them that victory. And when they go and do it, and looking at Craig Fitzgibbon and just some really big names were a part of that side. And again, we're very lucky to have had that moment.
16: What I've loved about these conversations is the surprises. So I've put a whole lot of Bears stuff up here. You're on the board of the North Sydney Bears, but you are a Roosters fan, and in fact, you missed the agony of the late 90s. They made preliminary finals, they made the finals, and they got kicked out of the comp, the Northern Eagles, and then the long, long trudge of thinking, are we ever going to get back in the comp? So your joy has come from the Roosters for a very long time,
17: yeah.
16: And of course, 2013, winning that premiership, which you've talked about. That's,
17: I mean, 2013.
16: That sounds like a bigger one than 2002.
17: Well, it was different. I mean, 2002, there were lots of different milestones within that, because let's not forget that was also Ricky Stewart's first premiership as a coach. And so there was a lot of great stories that came out of that. 2013, I actually was living in Manly.

0: examples of that.
1: Oh,
0: that was
1: yeah,
0: a great
1: it's
0: moment
1: a
0: of
1: tough,
0: heroism.
1: Tough game, but also really great for Trent Robinson as well. That was his first year as a coach and first grade coach. And he has been successful ever since.
0: It's what you get out of being a fan. But let me go back because, first of all, in the late 90s, hard to summarise your whole career, but in the late 90s, so much work has to go in just to get to the trials for the Olympics. Yes. You were in the breaststroke. You didn't get into the team, but you were a good swimmer. Mm-hmm. But that required a huge amount of work, didn't it?
1: It did. So I would train in the pool 9 times a week. And then we also had to do sessions on the land. So we would either do weights or we would do some runs, but it was 9 times. And it was very, very full on for my mum in particular, but my brothers as well, because everyone's life revolved around my training. We would leave my house at 4:15 in the morning, and then I'd go straight to school, and then I'd get picked up, go straight back to the pool. But it was an amazing way to grow into who I am in terms of, you know, you become really disciplined. I can tell you right now, you will never see me late ever. Because if I was late to swimming, if you got to the pool at 5:31, it was closed and locked and you were not going in the pool for that session. So very pedantic with time, but it also teaches you to be incredibly resilient, because to be able to make Olympic trials or nationals, you can miss out 1 year by a few milliseconds. And it is soul destroying. And then you just have to pick yourself up and get back to training the next day and start all over again. And that's what happened with my foot. So the Olympic trials, I did finally make it. Well, it was, you know, I was young, I was 15, but I made it. But I broke my foot just before it. And I wasn't allowed to go on school camp in case I got injured. And literally, John, I tripped on a gutter that would have been 2 centimetres high. And I broke a bone in the side of my foot. So I couldn't go to nationals, but I was still able to compete at the Olympic trials, because I remember thinking, this might be the only time I get this opportunity in 4 years, who knows what I'd be doing. So I still did go. I only qualified for the 50 breaststroke, but it was amazing. I was able to have my competitor pass, and so I got to go to everything. I was on the pool deck for so many of the amazing swimming races that year.
0: So I spoke to Kate Campbell, she's a Broncos fan, but she was talking about how when she started swimming, she had a pathway to a gold medal, whereas in many other sports for women at that time, the pathway wasn't there. It's there now in so many different sports. In your case, you were in swimming where the pathway was there and you had a go.
1: Yep.
0: But then you became the face of the TAB. That's where we got to know you. You used to do the TAB updates. Jamie Rogers with a TAB update. You've got a different view, we've talked about before, in terms of gambling now. But that got you involved in racing and hosting.
1: Yeah.
0: But a lot of people would have said you'd have suddenly become a household name in terms of walking down the street. People recognised you for that.
1: Yeah, they did. It was a really interesting time. And when I look back on it, Tabcorp wasn't expecting it to blow up as much as it did when it came to those market updates. Yeah. So it sort of changed the landscape of how the advertising was done, but also in the racing space. Joe McKinnon was there, and there were a few other, you know, female jockeys and things at the time, but not many. It was hardly any women around. Now there's stacks, so it's great to see.
0: Was there a sense that people were thinking, what are you doing here? You're a woman. This is not.
1: Look, I definitely did. And I think you have to know your stuff to be able to get to that point. And I did have times where, probably not as much now, but women don't have you can't make a mistake. You know, when I used to work with, especially in the sports space too, is that if a guy said something incorrect, people would be like, oh, you know, he's just had a silly moment. Whereas if a female, it's like, she doesn't know what she's talking about, get her off. So you just have to make sure you're overprepared, which you would do anyway, and genuinely follow racing and genuinely follow sport.
0: Jamie Rogers is our guest here on OnlyFans. We'll come back in a moment with more.
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9: Fascinating conversation here with Jamie Rogers, host on Sky. Well, it's News 24 now.
10: News 24.
9: Sunday nights. You've talked about the Roosters. Obviously, a huge Roosters fan. You got so much joy out of the Brayton Astor field goal, premiership in 2013. So, how did you then transition? Because you are now a fan. I think it would be clear at the moment you're a fan of the North Sydney Bears in the New South Wales Cup, correct?
10: Correct. So I actually, when my husband and I were living in North Sydney for a while, we're going back probably 15 years ago now, and we lived literally next door to North Sydney Oval. And so we would walk over and sit on the hill and watch the Bears play. And it was awesome. And I think also when you live around that area, everyone, no matter who, what team they supported, would walk down and watch the Bears play. Mm-hmm. And a lot of people would be at Percy's and walk across the road. So it's just a really good community feel. Everyone loves the Bears. And it's a side that, if you're not a Bears fan, it's your second team. I've had people stop me, John. I was wearing my Bears jacket down in Torquay in regional Victoria, and I had someone come up to me and say, "Oh, I love the Bears." That's regional Victoria.
9: Yeah, it's incredible. So for you, maybe it was the ghosts of North Sydney Oval and the ghosts of the past that lured you in.
10: I just like being – so I love sport, for one. I just love being involved in it. I love being around it. There's no better feeling, and the Tigers supporters and Manly would have the same sort of feel as when you sit on the hill, you're just sitting on the grass, you can have a few drinks, you're in the sun, and you're just watching your side play or any side. There's not really many better feelings. It's just a good way to spend an afternoon. Mm-hmm. And so that's how we sort of became involved, but also because it was just a good community way to get involved with North Sydney. It was great, and it's just improved from there.
9: So North Sydney fans, and I've known them all my life, they're very passionate. They're almost resigned to never winning another comp. They talk about their history going all the way back. Yeah. I always feel you humour people who say, "Oh, well, the Bears are going to come back," and you think, "How's that ever going to happen?" And yet it's now happening. So Norths are going to be in the comp next year,
10: which is
9: coming
10: really
9: out of
10: exciting.
9: Perth, but it's the Bears.
10: It is the Bears, and you know it's obviously coming out of the West Coast, but there is so much excitement coming from both sides of the country, John. Like over in WA, they have embraced this side so much, and then of course there's the excitement from the North Sydney Bears over on the East Coast. We actually have the jersey unveil, which is going to happen at the exact same time in WA and in Sydney, so that everyone can see the jersey for the home games next year at the same time, which is just an exciting piece of history so that everyone can be a part of it. But you're right, the Bears fans are very excited, and so they should be, because they've had a few moments where we thought that the side would get back into the NRL, and I was covering it on the Big Sports Breakfast at the time when it was going down to making the decision of what side would be entering into the NRL in 2027. And it's great that it was the North Sydney Bears.
9: Yeah, I mean, if you go back, if you missed it, there is a podcast, James Bracey, who's on the board of the Perth Bears. He was almost in tears.
10: Yes.
9: Thinking about the idea of playing a game at North Sydney Oval, and that's still up in the air, with the way they used to do it, with a band, a brass band, mm-hmm. and the old Here Come the Bears song.
10: Yeah, it's going to be amazing. But James Bracey is a diehard Bears fan, so he's on both the Perth Bears board as well as the North Sydney Bears board. So he's the conduit between the two.
9: And how does it work? Because obviously the North Sydney Bears will stay in the New South Wales Cup. Presumably the Bears will be coming across maybe every couple of weeks to play Sydney teams.
10: Correct.
9: How's that going to be integrated?
10: So the North Sydney Bears will be working as a feeder side, and we will still have a lot of the home games in WA, but we'll hopefully have some here as well to be able to help with the North Sydney. I don't know if any regular season games within the NRL will be at North Sydney Oval. That's still being fine-tuned at the moment, but hopefully definitely some pre-season games. And then, we'll just have to wait and see what the scheduling is looking like. But it's up to Daniel Dixon, who's the chairman of our side, and James Bracey to ensure, and all of us, just to ensure that history and the heritage of the North Sydney Bears is maintained. And I think the logo of the Perth Bears has really done well to keep that heritage with just a nice fine tune. It was actually a Bears fan that designed that logo. And on the bear face for the Perth, it's got WA's shape on the other side of the bear. And so it was a nice tie-in between the two sides.
9: Your family, so you've got a husband and two kids. So how does it fit in there? Are they required to be Bears fans? Are you formerly a Bears fan? Are they Roosters? How does it work?
10: Yeah, so Archer is... So this is my six-year-old, and I always laugh now about Archer, because when I worked in the Big Sports Breakfast, John, and this was at the time I was working with Laurie Daly, and I was reporting on the junior league rugby league participation was on the decline because mums were worried about the head knocks. And Michael Clark said to me, "Oh, well, Jamie, you're the only mum on this show. What do you think?" And if you could have filmed the moment that I stabbed Laurie in the heart, this was it. And I had said, "No, I'm not going to let my kids play because I don't want them to get injured." Anyway, Laurie said that you're not going to ever be able to dictate what kids play. Fast forward to now, I sent Laurie a video when Archer was four and he was walking around just saying, "I love rugby league. I love rugby league."
9: Oh, no.
10: He is always decked out head to toe in North Sydney Bears.
9: Oh,
10: he's
9: North.
10: Got a North Sydney Bears ball, because I think now he's around it so much, and he plays for North Sydney Brothers now. So I caved, John. He plays rugby league for North Sydney Brothers.
9: Husband? Is he a North fan?
10: He's Melbourne. Well, sorry, he was born in Victoria, so he's a diehard Hawthorn supporter, but he also goes and supports the Bears.
9: Okay,
10: but
9: he
10: was also going to the Roosters as well, because he didn't have an NRL team from Victoria. He sort of would go to a few Melbourne Storm games, but he's a diehard Hawthorn and just kind of comes along for the ride.
9: So when the Roosters are playing the Bears next year.
10: Huh? Might have to end up being like Travis Kelce's mum, how she had the two teams on the front and the back. No, John, I'm joking. I would have to stand there and support the Bears, because it is a side that I'm working with, and you become so emotionally invested and you want the players that you're there helping to go and succeed.
9: Right. I've got two quick ones for you before we go to our questions we ask at the end. But the first one is, and I have to ask you because it's such a remarkable achievement, and you've done so many things. I haven't even touched on the fact you've commentated on women's football, bowls.
10: Bowls, which
9: poker,
10: is amazing.
9: Poker.
10: Yeah,
9: that was extraordinary.
10: Yeah, that was cool.
9: All of these things.
10: Yeah.
9: But the For Gotcha for Life, which is a mental health charity, and it does such great work, and we know athletes can do it really tough, but this is the broader awareness of it. So you flew to the other side of the world. Mm-hmm. You swam the English Channel in how many hours?
10: Yep. 12 hours and 30 minutes.
9: 12 hours, 30 minutes. You raised a lot of money. You have to get into the water. And again, you're swimming constantly.
10: Yes.
9: For 12 hours and 30 minutes.
10: Mm-hmm. Pitch black for about 3 hours.
9: And can you stop? Like, can you stop and
10: you can
9: take
10: stop,
9: a breath?
10: But very, very briefly. So every 30 minutes, I would stop and tread water. A water bottle would be thrown out to me. I'd quickly have a squirt of something, whether it was a gel or whatever, and then throw it back in and keep going.
9: When you're doing it, what are you thinking about? Are you thinking, am I getting anywhere here? Because if the water's, you know, there's a bit of a wind, you think, am I getting anywhere? Why am I doing this?
10: So I did have moments. So France actually really messes with your head. You think that you're almost there when you're still about 5 hours away. And my shoulder gave way with about 3 hours to go. So every stroke felt like a knife was stabbing in the front of it. And I just kept telling myself, you know a good physio, you know a shoulder surgeon, just keep going. But in the earlier hours of the swim, I wasn't allowed to know how long I was in there. It was a technique that my coach always had because he didn't want swimmers to get psyched out. If you thought you'd be done in 10 hours and you still have a long way to go. So I thought I was really clever and I was just counting my feeds. So I knew if I was, so then I'd be like, 1 hour, 1 hour, 1 hour. And I'd just be doing that over and over and over again until I'd stop.
9: Your kids were there, weren't they?
10: No, but they were little. So Archie was two. He was a brand new baby when I started.
9: So he was there
10: started.
9: When you got home, I think, wasn't he? Because there's a sign.
10: There's a sign. Yes. Mummy, you're so good. Yeah. Home. Yeah. So Archie was two.
9: So much to you.
10: It was amazing, especially just because they were little, so their whole lives were around this English Channel. Because I was training for 8 hours on every Saturday, and during the week, and so for them, they would just constantly talk about Gotcha for Life, English Channel.
9: And when they get older, you know, as they get older, did you really do that, Mum?
10: Well, one of Hudson's friends actually said to me, did you really swim from England to France? And I said, yeah.
9: Well,
10: he's like, but that's two different countries. I'm like, yep.
9: Fantastic.
10: In the water, off we go.
9: Just a quick one, because you've got your own show on News 24, and political debate has become really quite toxic and harsh, and the friction that's there.
10: I actually really enjoy watching sport as a fan. You don't have to sit there writing notes
9: good,
10: all the time.
9: It?
10: I just sit back. Like when it came to Origin, I just sat back with the blue St. Allen snakes and caught on
9: do
10: the next
9: yell?
10: Day.
9: Do you get agitated?
10: Yes, yell.
9: You do yell.
10: You got to get into it.
9: You have to sometimes go.
10: I'm not I'm more like,
9: You're not turning to your kids going, I'm sorry about that language or anything.
10: No.
9: Like, no? I can't imagine that. So, listen, let's go through some of these questions we ask because and some of these I know what the answer is going to be. Your favourite ground?
10: North Sydney Oval.
9: It has to be North Sydney Oval. When you go to the football, do you go each week to North Sydney. Do you have a hot dog or a meat pie? What do you have?
10: Actually, meat pies. But the problem with the Sundays now, though, John, is my show.
9: So I
10: tend to actually go when they're more on the road and take the kids and go watch them at other places.
9: That's fun. Worst supporter base. Come on.
10: Worst supporter base.
9: Come on. The fans that you think, I really want to go and sit in the hill with them. Oh, come on.
10: Manly.
9: Oh, there you go. That's predictable as well. Best rivalry in the NRL?
10: Roosters Souths.
9: Everyone, I think, thinks that.
10: Do they? Yeah.
9: What about Golden Point? Do you like it?
10: I don't mind it. I think it's good.
9: Bunker?
10: Oh, well, I mean, I think there's constantly issues with the bunker.
9: Mm. Norths are not, or the Bears, I've got to be careful. We've got to be careful with this. It's the Bears. The Bears are not in the grand final. So grand final or Origin?
10: You know what? Origin.
9: Origin. Okay. And the one I always ask, and I can't imagine, have you or would you ever get a tattoo if the Perth Bears in the next 3 years win the comp, would you think, oh, I'll get a tattoo of Mal or something?
10: John, I have a tattoo of a butterfly.
9: Oh, you do? Okay.
10: So much to my mum's distress, but no. I was going to get one to mark my English Channel swim. I never did that, so.
9: No.
10: No.
9: All right, Jamie, well, you're someone we'll talk to when the Perth Bears debut.
10: Yes, absolutely.
9: And if they win a comp, you'll go nuts.
10: Oh, that'd be amazing.
9: Thank you.
10: Thanks, John.
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2: Good evening, I'm Chelsea Bowden. The federal government says the US Navy will determine how long its submarines will stay at a WA base. There's speculation America will use Perth's HMAS Stirling as its own naval base after it set up the required administrative framework. Labor claims Stirling will remain an Australian base despite the enduring presence of US nuclear submarines. Defence Minister Richard Marles says the US will determine how long its vessels stay at the facility.
3: The Submarine Rotation Force West and the duration of those rotations is going to be a function of operational requirements of the US submarines, and that is going to vary potentially from submarine to submarine.
2: Victorian poultry producers will be forced to house their birds in a move by the state government to stem the spread of cases of the H5 bird flu. The order will affect farms with more than 50 birds. Victoria's Chief Veterinary Officer Graham Cook says new detections of bird flu in coastal areas has prompted the stepped-up response.
4: The reason why we're introducing a precautionary housing requirement is because within distance of our coastline, we do have a large amount of poultry industry.
2: New South Wales police are trying to work out if a man was breaking into a property when 8 guard dogs attacked him in Sydney's southwest. The 23-year-old was found dead with gloves and a balaclava. Authorities have now seized the canines as they try to determine what exactly happened. A Perth private boys' school says it suspended multiple students over anti-Semitic comments and memes shared by a small group of students in a private group chat. The family of the Wesley College student who was the subject of the material says they're satisfied with how quickly the school acted. The death toll has risen to 8 in a school shooting in Thailand. More than 30 others are injured, with some in a critical condition. A Year 9 student has been identified as the shooter and is among those dead. And new research suggests natural sugars from fruit and honey helped fuel the growth of the human brain millions of years ago. A study led by the University of Sydney found naturally sweet foods provided critical glucose before the advent of cooking made starchy grains easy to digest. Lead author Professor Jenny Brand-Miller says it may explain why we crave sweet foods today.
5: As the brain got bigger and bigger, it uses lots of energy, glucose energy. From the start of evolution, at least 25% of energy came from sugars.
2: In finance, one Australian dollar is buying around 70 US cents.
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2: In the AFL, the Brisbane Lions lead against the Hawks at half-time at the Gabba. Over in the NRL, the New Zealand Warriors have made a premiership statement in Auckland, dominating the ladder-leading Penrith Panthers 28-12. Warriors captain James Fisher-Harris says he's stoked with their performance.
6: I know what they bring, like their quality side. Have been for a long time. They're number one for a reason, but yeah, I just thought we put a step in the right direction, mate, as a squad and as a game.
2: Meanwhile, the Roosters are leading against the Bulldogs in Sydney. Socceroos winger Awa Mabil has signed with Melbourne City after a decade playing in Europe. And Aussie Alex de Minaur has blown a match point against Cam Norrie to crash out of the Canada Open. That's the latest news and sport.
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2: Clear skies across Brisbane for the evening, getting down to a low of 9 degrees. Looking ahead to the weekend, sunny skies for Saturday and a top of 24 degrees in the city, 25 in the west and 22 on the Bayside. A chance of morning fog Sunday, then mostly sunny and 23, and some early showers on Monday and 23 again. On Moreton Bay, variable winds below 10 knots and seas below.
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3: Hello, I'm Gary Hargrave. 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
3: It was obviously a very historic decision made yesterday, but how emotional must it be for those closest to Emma Lovell? I just remember the story when it was all the COVID period. We'd had Christmas and she was tragically murdered Boxing Day in 2022. The young bloke was sentenced to 14 years. That's it. I never thought it was enough, but then appealed and had the sentence reduced. And then, to the credit of the State Attorney General, Deb Frecklington, she made a point of appealing to the High Court to review the case further. And the High Court yesterday overturned, I think, an incredibly controversial and bad decision on the reduced prison sentence for her teenage killer. How would it be if you were close to it? Emma. Her husband, Lee Lovell, he fought tirelessly for his family. He's just returned from the High Court hearing in Canberra and joins us now. Lee, I can't imagine what it was like for you, but how did you feel when the judgment came down in your favour? I want to say, in one sense, congratulations that you've got better justice, but there is no returning for Emma and everything you've been through, but it must be exhausting. How did you feel when you heard it?
19: I suppose, like, over the past, I'll say, like, few years, because that's where we're up to now, like, you know, we've had some like bad decisions go our way, I think, you know, and some decisions that I didn't really agree with. So, you know, I was trying to stay really positive because of even being allowed to, I think it was apply for special leave. That's what they call it, I think. So even being have that sort of granted, I think, was almost a historic case, you know, especially for then for the, you know, the High Court to act on a criminal case is even more rare. You know, there's something hasn't happened in over sort of like 20 years, but I suppose because of that, like I said, I was trying to be positive, but also, like I said, because of these like bad decisions, I just didn't think it was sort of going to go our way. And I didn't go to Canberra yesterday because of my parents are here from the UK and, you know, what to just spend a day with them because they fly home today. But, you know, I'd really got in my head yesterday that, you know, it wasn't going to go our way and, you know, I was then going to have to do media and, you know, try and talk about the bad things that happened. So then when I got the phone call from the Attorney General saying that, Hayley, like, you know, we won, you know, it was a unanimous result, I was just slightly speechless, you know, and didn't quite know what to say to that, really. So it was like, I suppose the first time, I'll use the term like dealing with a court matter that I've actually probably felt like happy about. And I suppose I just listened to what you're saying, like, you know, like, yes, I will agree that 14 years isn't enough, you know, and, you know, like, it's all we talk about is like this sentence length and everyone talks about the 14 years. And I was like, yeah, but you've got to take consideration that he was like 3 months away or 4 months away from being 18. And if he had done this on his 18th birthday or after, like, we wouldn't be having these conversations now. It would just be, he would be getting like a 20-year life sentence, whatever that is, you know, with like no parole or whatever. But for some reason, everyone thinks that, like, you know, oh, well, he's still a child. He shouldn't be locked up for that long. But so what, like 3 months later, like, you know, those people who are saying those things, they're going to be like, what, okay with that then being like a 20-plus-year sentence? It's just, I don't know. I suppose at the end of the day, though, like, it will never be enough. You know, even if we'd have got like a life sentence, you know, end of the day, like, Emma's not coming back and we still have to live with that. But, you know, I suppose yesterday it did make me feel a little bit more sort of justified that, you know, her life did matter some, I suppose, yeah.
20: Lee, I can't imagine how generous a bloke you must be talking to me now, because I don't know where to start in talking to you. I can't imagine what you've been through. You are now well through the fourth year of your life sentence, given what happened back in Boxing Day of 22.
19: Like 4 years, yeah. Yeah.
20: I mean, I was just going to say, I mean, you're going to wear this. Your kids are going to wear this. Your family's going to wear this forever. It's never going to depart from you. And you're right, just 14 years, trade-off, I didn't like it, never did. But then to have it discounted, downgraded, we've got to feel sorry for the guy. Wow. So, it's hard to know.
19: People out there that have, like, tough upbringings or, you know, not great upbringings, but, you know, doesn't give anyone the right to go around sort of, you know, breaking into someone's house and, you know, murdering people. Like, that's no excuse, though, is it, really?
20: Well, that's kind of where I'm at. There is no excuse for that. I don't think there's any excuse for damaging or destroying anything that belongs to somebody else, let alone taking a life. Breaching somebody's castle boundaries into their home is bad enough. But the next step, and that time of year, none of it made any... It just turns my stomach, mate. It turns my stomach. And all I know is I think anybody listening to you and me talking right now will say, oh, that poor man. Oh, we wish him well. And I guess you just got to kind of get on with your life now. So you want by any measure, some chance to do that. And maybe now you'll get that because there's been, a reassessment of the penalty that's gone in your favour. Maybe that now gives you a chance to sort of move on.
19: I don't know. You know, you speak to other people, and they're like, oh, you know, they don't always like that term, like moving on. But I don't know. It's almost feel like, you know, you've got to like leave it in the past or whatever. But I suppose you just, that's life, though, isn't it? You have to get on with your life. Like, what are you supposed to do? Like, you can't just like sit in your bedroom crumbling every day. I still got to work, you know, I still got to work full time. Like, you know, like the kids have still got to go to school and work. That, you know, my eldest has now started the workforce and all that sort of stuff. You do have to get on with life, and that, you know, you just that is it. You know, like bills have still got to get paid. You know, so yeah,
20: it's like any loss, except this is worse because this is not a loss. This is a theft. Emma's life was taken from you, from her, from everybody. But in the end, you can't let her memory fade. You've now got to build a kind of life she'd want you to build. I think I'm not the advice giver here. I'm trying to imagine what you have to do next, Lee, and what your kids have to do next. And I hope that it comes your way. I hope everything you want happens now.
19: Yeah, like I suppose the past couple of years of my life, I've just been trying to, you know, focus on giving the kids some sort of normality, I suppose, you know, like a routine and, you know, just trying to be the best parent I can. Like, I suppose that was a promise I made to Emma when I saw her laying on that gurney that evening, and that, you know, like when she was like dead, and I was just like, I'll just do the best I can for the kids and, you know, try and be half as parent as what she ever was as such, you know, so, yeah.
20: You're not looking forward to Christmas. I don't imagine Christmas is a happy time for you any year.
19: Oh, I suppose it's just a mixed bag of emotions that, you know, like in one hand you want to, yeah, be happy because it's Christmas, but on the other hand, it's, yeah, it's not really that great knowing that, like, it's the anniversary of, you know, Emma's death every year, you know, so, yeah, it is not a great time, really. Yeah.
20: Do you get angry? Do you get angry about what's happened?
19: Look, at times, like, it's not so bad generally, but, like, I found that, like, you know, grief affects me a lot more when I'm tired, and then at times, like, the anger comes out as well, you know, but I try to contain that, I suppose, you know, like, I just feel that's not really going to get me anywhere by being angry, I suppose, so, yeah.
20: Yeah, otherwise you're punishing yourself more and more. What about the political backing? I mean, I see the Premier's talking about this is a win for every victim in the state, blah, blah, blah, but I give credit to the Attorney General for taking that rare step of taking this matter to the High Court. The political backing must give you some comfort.
19: Yeah, like I suppose at the end of the day they didn't have to do this, but I suppose it was at no loss for them to a certain extent to like try and, you know, appeal to the High Court. And, you know, so I suppose I'll just be forever grateful that, you know, they decided to do this and challenge it and we ended up winning. So, and talking to the Attorney General yesterday, I think she sort of took a bit of flack from, I don't know, some of her peers and other people, you know, were very easy and quick to criticise her. And, you know, so I know that would have been tough for her to do, but, you know, I'm very appreciative of what she's done and what they've done for us, you know, so.
20: Lee, can I ask you just one or two other questions? Because I don't want to linger too long in this, but can we just turn to other people, other victims of crime? I have a perception based on things I've seen close at hand, and you've been through it directly. Are victims really counted in the system, in the legal system? I don't think it's a justice system. I think you're just evidence. And I just wonder whether you feel as though victims are getting the support they really need.
19: I suppose there's a couple of things to this. Yes, like we have been, you know, supported a lot. There's the, you know, the Queensland Homicide Victim Support Group. Like, we just went above and beyond, and I can't fault them for what they've done and have provided. But then, like, when you sort of go to court, you know, they ask you if you want to write a victim impact statement, so you do that. But it almost seems pointless because it doesn't take in any consideration the judge, unless that's changed now. But from my personal opinion, it didn't make any difference whatsoever. You know, you put your heart and soul into talking about the impact of that crime that's had on our lives, but it's almost pointless. You know, like if it's not going to like say make anything to the sentence outcome, then what's the point in doing it, you know? And then I'll touch on briefly about the other person that was like acquitted of everything in our case. Is it like, again, I was asked to write a victim impact statement for that, but it didn't make any difference whatsoever. Like the judge then, Michael Copley, I think his name was, he'd made his mind up before we walked into for sentencing that day that he was only going to give, you know, that person sort of 18 months for a burglary charge. And that's where, you know, you mentioned earlier about sort of the anger. That's where I'm like, a lot of my anger is focused at the moment is that is for that person and that judge and that hearing. Like, you know, having a judge-only trial, he was going on about, like, it all came basically down to whether he thought that, like, the perpetrator or what this other person saw, that there was a knife. But, like, he was like, oh, I probably don't think that he saw this knife. But he never come to our house. I was like, come to our house at nighttime then, 11 o'clock, we'll do the same lighting or whatever. You make a decision for yourself rather than going on probability. But then, like, you know, the person who was involved in our murder, like, he initially came to our door without a knife. He then came back to our door all on camera with a knife. It's like, where do you think he's got that knife from? It wasn't on his person at the time. Where do you think he's got it from? So then for the judge to say, like, oh, I probably don't think he saw that knife within that second, so I'm going to acquit him of all these crimes whatsoever, just walked out of court before I did that day. But then what about the probability if he saw that knife or they had a conversation prior to getting to our house that night? Like, because I don't understand how two people can come to our house that night involved in the same crime, but like one gets 14 years, but the other one walks away with barely a burglary charge. Like, what's all that about? Like, we just can do nothing about it. And that's where my anger is. It's like, why is one person locked up, but the other one has just walked away with this, you know? Like, and I couldn't do nothing about that. Like,
20: yeah, I hear you. And Lee, I got to tell you, the messages coming in suggest that everyday Queenslanders just want you to know that they're supportive of you, and the sympathy is there, the anger is there, it's shared. And mate, all I can say is you're a strong man, you're a stronger man than me to be able to talk about this, and I can only but wish you and your family all the very best, and hopefully a successful life ahead, and none of us will forget what happened to your lovely wife. So take care, Lee.
19: Thank you for that.
20: Good on you,
19: okay,
20: mate.
19: Thank you.
20: Thank you.
19: Okay.
20: Lee Lovell, that is gutsy stuff. I feel awkward asking questions of people who've been through this thing, but man, he expressed himself so well.
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20: I am in constant awe of people who have been so personally hurt by losing someone. We think of Brett Beasley, you know, Jax Law, that guy. How they Brett and Belinda, how they keep going. Morecambe's, Bruce and Denise. These people have had someone so important in life stolen from them. And then the so-called justice system comes in and says, oh, yeah, no, you're just evidence. So you sit over there, don't say anything. Oh, it was a gun that smashed my face. No, it wasn't. It was just a blunt object. I mean, they just downgrade evidence to suit legal parameters. Now, I am really, really, as Jason Matthews would say, P155 off about it. I think I tidied it up. Yeah, I'm filthy mad about it. Mike says the system is a joke. It's a legal system, not a justice system. And I don't want to be the guy that grills Lee Lovell. He's done nothing wrong. He's lost everything. He's holding it together, looking after his kid, looking after himself. And indeed, you know, his parents came out from the UK. He's put them on the plane. And at least the Australian High Court did say, hang on, there's something wrong here. But the key point in what happened to Emma Lovell is that this kid that's gone to jail for 14 years, now confirmed, 70% before parole, because he was 17 years and 9 months, doesn't get charged as an adult. I think the Premier was right the other day in principle when he said, if you're old enough to do the crime, then you're old enough to have your DNA taken. And I'm into civil liberties too, but I'm also into civil responsibilities. And what sort of society have we got if we have lawyers, and Ian from Racefield saying, is there no consequence for lawyers who had the sentence lowered? Well, no, there isn't, because, you know, lawyers are meant to be advocates. They speak on behalf of, and it's got to be a fair trial, and everyone's got a right to appeal. But well done to the High Court. Well done to the Attorney General. And my prayers stay with Lee and his family. I'm sure yours do too.
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20: Noel Whittaker joining us in just a moment. He's in the house. He really is. He's in the house. I see him. Like, he's just there. But Ron's at Breckenridge. You've got a few comments about the current government as well, Ron.
2: I'll be really quick, sir. Thank you for your time. So I see two issues. I agree with your argument, but the problem is that the majority of Australia elected our current government. So if we're going to complain, then, you know, we can't complain because we're the ones that elected it. Mm. Second issue is that if there's something small percentage problem, like I'm going to say some woke idea that comes up, the country burns. Something that affects like 15% of Australia, whatever it is, the country burns. Something like this, which, you know, everyone knows is wrong, but we don't do anything about it. The right just sits back and goes and accepts it. And that's the problem we have, is that we have a majority of people that don't agree with half this stuff, but we sit back and just say, yeah, all right, and just get on with it.
20: Yeah.
2: That's the problem we have.
20: Nah, you're right. We've got to get energised or they're just going to do us over. I think that's a reasonable point he's making there. You get angry, but get even in the ballot box. I would say 34% of people voted deliberately for the Labor Party. Another 12% voted for Greens at the last federal election. So preference flows produced 94 seats they have of 34% of the vote. I could talk all day about this. 133-882. Divorce is tough. It's tough emotionally. But then splitting assets in the midst of that sort of one-in-a-generation kind of housing slump we're seeing now, $230 billion worth of housing asset price value, whatever, has gone off as a result of things happening from the most recent federal budget. Now, this bloke, Noel Whittaker, he's a best-selling author, a personal finance expert. I've asked him to come in here deliberately. We've just worked it out. I think we've known each other since 1985, Noel, I think. That's
3: a long time. We were on ABC together when I wrote my first book.
20: I know, and story I did went all around the country, and you had to go to the third print run, I think.
3: It became Australia's biggest selling book ever. Mm.
20: Making Money Made Simple. Write a book.
3: Everywhere I go now, people come over and said, "No, your dad gave me the book, and that's why I'm in a good state now."
20: Well, okay, but look, the last budget and the hidden traps of capital gains tax, relationship breakdowns, the so-called widow's tax and everything, this is frightening where we're at, isn't it?
3: Look, front page Fin Review today, the widow's tax first victim. A victim of domestic violence in a property settlement, she gets the house, which was negatively geared. They are not giving a rollover relief, which means she can't refinance the property because the budget says you can't borrow for a negatively geared property. So therefore, banks won't touch her. So she's now forced to sell the property at a loss because she can't refinance because of what they put in the budget. Shocking.
20: And now they're saying, we'll try and repair this when Parliament comes back in a couple of weeks' time. I'll wait and see.
3: But they keep saying that. The reason I've had those two big articles in the paper the last fortnight is one of my best friends, Australia's top tax expert, rang and said, "Noel, we need your help. This is the most horrendous legislation ever produced, and the government will take no notice. The CPAs have complained, the Taxation Institute have complained, the government don't care." So their only option was to get me to publicise it.
20: Mm.
3: That's how bad it is.
20: And 500,000 people have read that article, I understand.
3: More than that, I think so.
20: Well, no, I'm just saying. I just keep saying numbers go up and up and up.
3: I know.
20: And then government, and my concern is, apart from big tax and new taxes, and taxes, misery taxes is what I call
3: sure.
20: them.
3: Sure.
20: Divorce and so forth, the domestic violence thing, just frightening stories today. Then they said to kids, look, we'll give you, if you can come up with 5%, we'll give you a whole bunch of guarantees. And then the value of the housing stock that they've purchased when the housing prices were high has gone down. These kids are in a debt trap if they don't realise it.
3: Yeah, but what the government didn't understand was the more you stimulate the housing section with those giveaways, the more prices go up.
20: Hmm.
3: And I said, the more that this happens, rents will go sky high. And Treasury said, that's rubbish, which is nonsense. Rents are going mad. Vendors tell me they're frightened to list now. So the whole property market's just dead. Dead.
20: And property is, because you sold real estate when I first met you.
3: I know, it's a long time ago.
20: Yeah. But let's face it, property is the biggest single thing anybody will ever own. Most people.
3: We always said the family home and your super, your two big assets.
20: Yeah, safe as houses.
3: Yeah.
20: But government's got a different idea now.
3: But what bothers me too is, have you heard of the Victorian windfall tax?
20: No, tell me.
3: Okay, if you've got a property and it's rezonable, now it may be rezoned because the government rezones the whole area,
20: mm-hmm.
3: or you may decide to, there's a 50% tax on the difference. So if you've got a $2 million farm, say, it's rezoned to a value of $5 million, not sold for, then there's $3 million profit. You pay 50% tax on that.
20: Even before you got the profit?
3: Yes. And this is why they love tax unrealized capital gains. And all these changes, it's about taxing gains that haven't happened. This is the problem.
20: And Australia, I've looked at it, you'd know better than me, but statistically, we are charging capital gains, a tax on capital gains, at the same rate as a tax on earnings from, say, wages and so forth. The countries around the world don't necessarily do that the way we're doing it. We're just drunk on tax.
3: Sure, but also a guy emailed me. He's on a public service pension, so he can't get the ordinary pension.
20: Mm-hmm.
3: His wife has shares. Because he can't get the pension, she's got to pay full CGT at 30% on the shares, whereas a pensioner doesn't, because he's on a public service pension.
20: But isn't the

0: Like, there's plenty of people you don't want to leave your money to.
1: Sure.
0: I always tell the story about the guy who's got $4 million. He's got four kids. First kid's a builder. Second kid's a gambler. The daughter's in a rocky marriage. And the fourth kid's a doctor.
1: Mm-hmm.
0: If he leaves $1 million each, the builder will go broke and the creditors take it. The gambler's going to gamble it. The daughter's husband will get it. And the doctor's got tax problems. Leave that to four testamentary trusts. The builder's creditors can't touch it. The gambler can't get it. The daughter's husband can't get it. And the doctor can invest it in a tax-effective manner. And they tried to wipe it out.
1: Okay, but you're the guy that's given it financial advice over the years.
0: Yeah.
1: And people have listened to you.
0: Yeah.
1: You're regarded highly as a result of all of this. But isn't... And so this goes to the heart of your business. Everything's so darn confusing. Why is everything so confusing? Why isn't it just a simple kind of... For every dollar I earn, I'll pay 15 cents to the government. Now leave me alone. Why shouldn't we have something like that?
0: Look, over the ocean is New Zealand, no capital gains tax, no payroll tax, no stamp duty, 15% GST flat and top rate of 37%. We need to raise the GST so everybody's taxed and just simplify things. People are now going to be focused on either I've got to get the age pension, so this is forcing people to seek welfare, or what's all too complicated, you know.
1: Well, it is. And to the call that we had earlier in the program, when you reach a certain age, you just want government to leave you alone even more. You've worked your whole life to a point where you say, look, I now own my home, I've put rooftop solar on to lower my electricity bills, I've done everything I can to be financially responsible, then government changes the rules.
0: But they're so inefficient. I was talking to the public advocate. He's on a committee to standardise enduring powers of attorney across the states. For 30 years, they've been trying to standardise the power of attorney form and they still can't do it.
1: Our government at work. And then you've got people like the Assistant Minister, Matt Thistlewaite. He's confused negative equity with defaulting on loan repayments. I don't think they really know what they're saying, half these jokers.
0: Of course they don't, because they've never had a real job. They've never had a real job.
1: There is a huge problem, though, isn't there? If you've got a mortgage that has more owing on it than the actual value of the asset, though.
0: Yes. Well, it's potentially dangerous.
1: Only if you sell, if you have to sell.
0: Only if you sell, as long as you hang in there, yes.
1: But we've now got people hysterically saying, oh, well, look, you know, $230 billion off the values of homes around Australia. Sydney, Melbourne had the big takeoff. Brisbane, not so much. Other parts of Queensland, maybe not so much. Not an issue unless you're in a forced position that you've actually got to sell that asset.
0: Yes, and it's probably about a 4% drop or something. Mm. But that's enough to put a couple underwater who have borrowed 95%. But also, you know, the price to build a new house in Sydney, there's $700,000 of government taxes in the house bill.
1: That's unbelievable, isn't it?
0: On the land and the councils, you know, the council charges are frightening. I was talking to a fella who, in Brisbane, he built a block of apartments recently.
1: Mm.
0: All he needed to get the deed sealed and get his sale settled was Brisbane City Council to authorise the landscaping report for a tiny front garden. It took them 4 months. He reckoned it cost him $200,000 being forced to wait for the council. They don't care. They really don't care.
1: I mean, that's really the point, isn't it? They don't care. They're fine. They're doing well. Thank you.
0: Well, I got approval after a year to get a tree chopped out.
1: Mm.
0: The guy said, I must read the conditions. I said, email them. No, I'm forced to read you the whole conditions. They're just crazy.
1: So government has geared everybody's costs up. The taxes have not kept up. The marginal tax rate, I can't believe the top rate is now kicks in at $190,000. 20 years ago, it kicked in at $180,000. It's not kept up with inflation. Our wages haven't gone up that much, Noel.
0: The top tax rate's effective. It's for 47%.
1: Yeah.
0: Which means the government's taken half your money.
1: Since you hit $190,000.
0: Yeah. And what bothers me, now my doctor's a cardiologist, she's a specialist, it's the year to see her. I think she'll just say, I'll work

0: one day a week less.
1: Mm.
0: That's what scares me. The people would just walk away and say, I won't cop this anymore.
2: And there's a lot of that anger out there. Either way, this is a problem. Government's got to stop spending stuff, money on the peripherals. Get out of our lives, lower the tax burden associated with our costs of living.
0: Sure.
2: Get out of the marketplace and just kind of leave us alone. Is that too much to ask for?
0: Look, $500 million on the referendum, $3 billion to give everyone 30 cents off their fuel. They just don't care.
2: Mm.
0: They just spend and spend.
2: Got your message. Noel Whittaker, what do you think? 133-882 is our number. Thanks to Watch Smoke Alarms.
3: This is Max. G'day. 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And when it comes to cooling down, he always goes the extra mile.
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2: I mean, if you want that pure joy, surely. The gates of the Echo opening tomorrow, and of course, this bloke we're about to talk to, for 28 incredible years, he's been the heart and soul of everyone's favourite, absolutely favourite pavilion. Literally half his life surrounded by the fluff, the feathers, the unconditional love. We're talking about the legendary farmer James Kemp from the Ecker Animal Nursery, wrangling 350 animals, tiniest newborn chicks to some of the absolute biggest donkeys you'll ever see in your life. Hey, James. Let's face it, there are a lot of donkeys in the world. How do you wrangle them?
15: Well, you got to take them steady. I suspect you've just got to really take a nice gentle run with them. Otherwise, they're pretty strong, especially these mammoth donkeys that we've got. They are enormous.
2: Okay, but this is listening to what Anne just said. Getting the kids actually really grounded on what the Ekka should be about, giving city kids a chance to understand what country life is like, where things come from. I think that's terrific.
15: Yes, absolutely, and that's the whole you know purpose of what we do at the show is, I suppose, to get people away from their screens a little bit if we can, but also just to make sure they get that hands-on feel the textile, you know, feelings of the fleeces that they're patting on the sheep, or you know, hear the noises of the chickens, or see the little baby piglets. My goodness, we've got some beautiful little piglets there. They're only a week old, and they came in last night, and they are snuggled up underneath the heat lamp. Yeah, there's all sorts of animals to see in there, mate. It's a great experience, and we answer as many questions as we can. And it's not just for the young either; it's for the young at heart. You know, great to see the joy on their faces.
2: 350. I mean, how do you cope with that? The energy of that. You just painted me a very, very pleasant picture about week old piglets. I mean,
15: yes.
2: How do you? There's a real love affair going on here. Can you paint the picture of what it's like in there? Because I know it can be a bit shambolic, but lovely organised chaos.
15: Oh, it's lovely organised chaos. I think the beautiful part about the animal nursery is that we really control the flow through there. So for us, it's about the patron experience. So while the lineup, as people come up, they might see the lineup for the animal nursery. There's always one there, but it does move pretty quickly because it's quite a large area that we've got there. You know, we're doing somewhere between 1,000, 1,500 people an hour through the animal nursery, but it's a pleasant experience. We make sure that it's not too crowded. You know, we control the numbers on the way in, we control them on the way out, and everyone can spend as much time as they like in there. It's not a timed thing. It's not like a ride where it goes on for 5 minutes or whatever. You know, you can spend as long as you like in there.
2: Yeah, that's great. You've got the two heavyweight stars, Sultan and Paladin, 16 hands high. That's a big donkey.
15: That is a big donkey. So if people don't know what 16 hands high looks like, think of a thoroughbred horse, and he's about the same size as that. And then right in the pen next door, because I couldn't help myself, because, if you know me, you know I couldn't help myself. I've got micro donkeys. So they're smaller than miniature donkeys, and they're right next door, and the tallest one of those is 79 centimetres high. So, you know, that's the tallest one, and then they've got two foals with them. So,
2: hang on, the foals. How big are the foals? Oh, sorry. How small are the foals?
15: How small? Yeah. Big. You're using the wrong word for these ones. The small ones. I must admit, I haven't measured them. They'd probably be about 20 centimetres shorter. So they're probably about 50 centimetres high, maybe a fraction more. Yeah.
2: Yeah.
15: Well, they are so cute, and they're fluffy too, because they've been born in the winter. So they will end up losing their fluffy hair a bit as the summer comes on and as they mature a bit. But at the moment, oh my goodness, they are so cute.
2: So you got these two miniature donkeys next to two massive donkeys. I mean, are they okay? Are they getting on all right?
15: Oh, they're fine. They're in separate pens, but they're side by side. But they come from the same farm, so they know each other very well. And then just to make sure it's a bit of a donkey fest, actually, because we've got another donkey in there that's a normal size too. So you can compare with what's in front of you, I suppose. Yeah.
2: As I said, the world's full of donkeys.
15: The world is full of donkeys. And the other thing we've got are two Valais sheep. They're Swiss breed sheep. Hailed from Victoria. These fellas, and they're purebreds. A bit like Shaun the Sheep, you know, the old the old Shaun the Sheep.
2: The one with the black nose.
15: That's it. Yep. Yeah, black nose valet, yes, yeah. So we've got two of those in there as well, plus all the other favourites, you know, rabbits, guinea pigs, sheep, goats. Ginty the cow, the Highland cow, she's back. She was featured on the newspaper. I think she's part of the show bag lift out, in fact.
2: There you go. So how do you maintain them between shows? I mean, this in itself is, I would have thought, quite a feat.
15: It's pretty logistical. I've got a pretty impressive sort of spreadsheet. We've got to join animals, you know, boyfriend meets girlfriend at certain times of the year to make sure that we've got all the animals coming through. So we've got baby ones for the show. Basically we start planning now for next year, really. It's an ongoing thing. So, for instance, the baby sheep, you know, they're, 28 years ago, let's face it, they're probably great, great, great, great, great, great. Times 28 grandparents were the original sheep, and we just use those and we breed from those, and then they end up coming back, you know, each year. They end up keep coming back each, not the 28-year-old ones, but, you know, they're breeding the next generation of the sheep coming through.
2: It's a tough life. Okay, so 350 animals. You got llamas, alpacas, calves, puppies, everything like that. What time of day do you actually start at the Ekka each day?
15: Open to the public at 9, and we go through till about 5:30.
2: Yeah, but you'd be there at like 4 a.m, wouldn't you? Getting them ready?
15: We live here. We have to. You have to live on site. There's just so many and so much to do. There's cleaning to do, feeding to do. We live on site. We've got a little camp out the back.
2: Okay, that sounds right. So you talk about, you know, great-great-great-great-grandparent sheep and their offspring now. Over 28 years, mate, you must have seen people who were little kids saying, I'm bringing my kids back because when I came here as a little kid, I was really enthralled. Are you seeing that?
15: Absolutely. Oh, yeah, absolutely. We're starting to get a few grandparents coming through, which is starting to scare me a little bit. I can't believe it. Anyway, that's another whole story, isn't it? But, So I just love seeing like that lady who had on before me, that experience. She mentioned the animal nursery, and it's beautiful to see that tradition coming through. So it's something that, grandparents can really enjoy with their grandkids and start instilling some of the traditions of the 150 years. Let's keep it going. Let's keep the show alive and let's keep teaching kids about farm animals and adults about farm animals and keep that link between agriculture and the city. Really, you can't understate that. Just make sure that it's that we're all still joined up and everything's good, and so everyone appreciates everyone's points of view when certain things arise in the media.
2: Yeah, no, there's a bit to talk about. We're going to get through a few of those issues as well. But if anybody wants to reach out, get in touch with you about the animals, your farm programs outside of the ECHA, how do they do that?
15: Oh, yeah, probably through the ECHA is probably the best way to do it, mate. Yeah, that's probably the best way to do it. Just do it through the ECHA. We really concentrate on this one. We also do the Sydney Royal Show as well. So, and then we do a bit of stuff at Dreamworld after this show. So they're our three main events for the year. And then apart from that, I raise a few steers and grow a bit of hay and keep out of mischief, really.
2: Well, it sounds like there's enough mischief during the next 9 days, 10 days for you there at the ECHA. James, thanks for everything you do. Really fantastic. You've made a difference, mate. Well done, Farmer James Kemp. The Animal Nursery at the ECHA, it is a bit of a favourite, isn't it? The ECHA, of course, starting tomorrow. You can get your tickets at ECHA.com.au. We're a proud partner of the ECHA because it's country spirit and city heart. And then you start hearing the stories, the traditions.
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2: Ross at Mossman said, what a terrible justice system. As I said, Ross, it's legal, not justice, to put Lee and his family into this mess and so many other families. And I'm driving through Rockhampton right now with tears in my eyes. And Ross, I'm sorry that that's the case. Ross said, the word justice has lost its meaning. Changes are needed. And BJ said, how the bloody hell do you look at your partner dead on a gurney and say, I'm not even sure I can get these words out, mate, and say, you'll try your best for the kids. And BJ said, that just broke my heart. And rightly so. So full points to the Attorney General, full points to her. But there is something wrong with our legal system in this state. And I think it's time we start toweling a few of these judges out the door, finding a way. We've got to review their process, their judgment, their mindset, because they're not helping Queenslanders feel safe. Not helping at all. That's a wrap for the best of 4BC mornings. 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

0: Sanford, Sandgate, Shaler Park, Stratty. 4BC is Brisbane. 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
1: Hello, I'm Chelsea Bowden. The government says the US Navy will decide how long its submarines are deployed at a Western Australian base. Federal politics reporter Nelson Scott.
2: As part of the AUKUS arrangement, Perth's HMAS Stirling will from next year play host to five American and British nuclear submarines. But there are concerns the US will use the site as its own military base after it established the same administrative framework it uses for its other overseas facilities and doubled the number of deployed personnel. Defence Minister Richard Marles claims Stirling will remain an Australian base, but the US will determine how long each sub stays there.
3: That is going to vary from submarine to submarine.
2: The opposition's James Patterson echoed his sentiments.
4: Genuinely an Australian base with an enduring US presence.
2: Some security experts argue the US would inevitably operate out of Stirling in the event of a regional conflict. Nelson Scott, Canberra.
1: A man's been charged over a stabbing in Sydney's Inner West. Police say a 61-year-old man was stabbed several times in the torso inside his Marrickville home. His alleged attacker has been charged with several offences, including wounding a person with intent to cause grievous bodily harm and aggravated break and enter. The 34-year-old will face court today. Several charges against a former bishop have been dropped as his trial in WA's district court nears its end. Jamie Smith reports.
5: Christopher Saunders has sat through weeks of testimony, accused of sexually abusing three young Aboriginal men between 2008 and 2017 in WA's far north. It's alleged he'd hold parties with alcohol, cigarettes and food for the men before sexually assaulting them. On Friday, however, seven of the 26 charges were dropped due to a lack of evidence. Mr. Saunders' lawyers have also revealed he won't take the witness stand. The 76-year-old has always maintained his innocence. Closing arguments will begin on Monday. Jamie Smith, Perth.
1: Around 250 flights have been delayed at Sydney Airport due to issues at the control tower. Airlines fear they were the worst delays in 6 months, with some services running 2 hours late. The federal government's Air Services Agency admits it held up planes earlier, but claims all flights should be back on time. And the federal government are reviewing the safeguard mechanism, the primary policy for curbing industrial emissions. The scheme requires the country's largest polluters to annually reduce their emissions or pay for carbon credits if they go over. The review will examine how effective the policy has been in reducing emissions and if it remains fit for purpose past 2030. In finance, one Australian dollar is buying around 70 US cents.
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1: In the NRL, the New Zealand Warriors premiership campaign is well and truly alive thanks to a dominating 28-12 point win over the Penrith Panthers in Auckland. A further blow for the Panthers with captain Isaiah Yeo coming off in the first half with a suspected pec injury. Meanwhile, the Bulldogs lead the Roosters in Sydney. In the AFL, the Brisbane Lions lead against the Hawks heading into the final quarter at the Gabba. Sydney Swans ruckman Will Green will make his AFL debut against Port Adelaide tomorrow afternoon. Green replaces Brody Grundy, who will miss the match after the birth of his first child. And Aussies Alex de Minaur and Talia Gibson have been eliminated from the Canada Tennis Open. That's the latest news and sport.
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1: Checking your weather around the country. Canberra, morning frost and fog, a top of 14 degrees. Adelaide, showers and 17 the top. Perth, showers and a possible morning thunderstorm, a top of 16 degrees. Brisbane, sunny and light winds, a top of 24. Sydney, mostly sunny and 19 the top. And Melbourne, a shower or two and a top of 17 degrees.
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0: End edition of Australia Overnight. Great to have your company. I'm Pat Panetta, your man after midnight. And good to have you here as we head into a brand new day together. Saturday, the 8th of August. Here we come. 2026 into a new day and into the weekend as we broadcast across the nation on 2GB Sydney, 3AW Melbourne, 6PR Perth, into 5AA Adelaide and 2CC Canberra, regional Victoria on the Ace Radio Network, the Sunshine State of Queensland on Resonate Broadcasters, and yes, coming to you again this weekend from the very nice, luxurious studios here at 4BC Brisbane in Cannon Hill. And here in Brisbane, now my studio wingman is right here with me in studio, Nathaniel, Nifty Nathaniel, is here with me. So wherever you are and whatever you're doing, let's do it together for the next 6 hours in Australia overnight. Now back on the headquarters, of course, in Melbourne, in the soundproof booth behind the glass there, producer Jumping Jay is also here for you, putting your calls to air, and the newsroom's on standby. We're all here for you, and Jay's is the first voice you hear when you phone that number, 133-693. He'll put you through to me and we can talk on the radio. This is your voice, your platform, your radio program across the nation. You set the news agenda on the day. So we'd love to know what's on your mind. 133-693 to join the conversation across the nation. 133-693. Now the holiday drop-in. The holiday drop-in, hey? The friend or family member who rolls up at your doorstep and says, hello, it's me. I'm here. What's the rules around that? 133-693. What's the etiquette around that holiday drop-in? Can you just appear in someone's city or town and expect to be seen after, you know, maybe a few years away? So I arrived in Brisbane last week on Thursday. And my schedule and my movements were a little, you know, I wasn't quite sure, a bit vague, a bit unsure as to what to do. I just knew I had to get into town, you know, check in at my Airbnb, do all the bits and pieces I needed to do to get ready for the radio show this weekend, connected the team here at 4BC and get it all sorted. So I wasn't quite sure as to the way it was going to roll. And that was last weekend. I do have a cousin on the Gold Coast who I haven't seen for a long, long time. And I had told him I was coming to Brisbane. So anyway, Sunday comes around and everything then settled. I'd done the radio show. So I thought I'll take a drive to the Gold Coast on the Sunday. So I rang and left him a message before leaving. And I did say, look, I'm here, I'm coming. I know he's a busy man. He's got a business and a few things going on there in the Gold Coast. I haven't seen him for ages. So left him a message, drove to the Gold Coast and we couldn't connect because later on he saw the message and it didn't work. So the drop in, is this something you can just do? Can you just roll up? Does it happen to you? 133-693. And I haven't seen you for ages. And was it rude for me just to say, I'm here, by the way, come and see me? Yeah, tell me all about it. Another big show this morning for your listening pleasure on the program here. So the news of the week, the blank quiz, news of the week blank quiz returns. That's your chance at that prize thanks to Pestrol. That's on the way. Jesse Chambers is a 25-year-old young man from Perth. He's currently running 31 marathons in 31 days to help raise money for Brain Cancer Research, the foundation, in memory of his mum, Karen. So Jesse will join us and tell us all about that this morning. Jonathan Biggins is a writer, actor and director, and he has a very funny and insightful one-man show around the life and times of Paul Keating, former PM Paul Keating. So Jonathan Biggins will tell us about his show, The Gospel According to Paul. It's currently on at QPAC. It's either on now or almost on at QPAC and touring around Sydney, Melbourne and into regional Queensland. He'll tell us all the details soon with Jonathan Biggins, Sport with Andrew Lucas, Motoring with James Ward, Finance with Sonia Fitz, who'll join us. Now, Sonia's written a book about young people, our children and grandchildren, and how they should understand handling money. It's not taught in schools, and this book will take young people through, you know, the simple do's and don'ts when it comes to handling money. Sonia will tell us about that when we talk finance. Olivia Kwiatkowski, back in the Brisbane studios here, will join you live, taking your calls after the 5 a.m. news with her segment, Welcome to the Weekend, including Olympia's observation Always lots of fun. That's on the way in a few hours from now with Olympia. Plus all the news and information you need to bring on a brand new day, including what's in the papers. And Terry Barnes, the week that was in politics with Terry Barnes as well. And we can call, you can talk to me now about politics, if you like, on 133 693. We'll talk about the Victorian Anti-Corruption Commission's findings during the week, IBAC, which is really a window into Victoria politics, Victoria under Premier Dan Andrews, and how does that affect the current Premier as well, Ben Carroll, who's distanced himself from the past, but throughout all this, he was involved in those times too. How does it affect him? What does it say about Victorian politics? What does it say about IBAC, the Anti-Commission, Anti-Corruption Commission there in Victoria? Are they a toothless tiger? We'll talk about that. What do you think? 133 693. Also, Pauline Hanson, of course, back in the political news this week. The banning of the ABC, The Age and The Guardian from her launch on Monday of the candidates for the Victorian election, sparking a debate about freedom of media. Was it a good idea? Should she be? Is it not a good look to sort of say, you know, you can come, but you can't come in? Are journalists getting in there with the gotcha moments and distracting these events and really going for Pauline Hanson? Was it okay that she banned the media? We'll also talk about the $900 a night accommodation that the One Nation booked for Pauline Hanson. Does it matter? If it was another politician, would we be making a fuss about it? That's on the list for Terry Barnes. Also, what else with Terry? Immigration, talking about immigration and the migration policy of the ALP, affected by, of course, One Nation and their thoughts on immigration and migration. The ALP are rethinking their strategy, maybe. What's going on there? I saw during the week Pauline Hanson talking about homelessness and people living rough and connecting that with migration and immigration. I don't think that works. I think it's a complex problem. I think it's a misfire from her behalf on that point. But getting the right people to our nation, the skilled migration, and ensuring we invite those here that assist our economy and our culture is probably the way to go. I'd agree with that. Okay, 133 693. Lots to do this morning on the program. Great to have your company as we head around the nation. Bronnie's on the line in South Yarra. Hi, Bronnie.
1: Oh, hi, Pat. Listen, I haven't seen you since the Keswick Mills. You know, we went up to with Boaz. Yeah, that was wonderful.
0: Yeah, with Boaz, anyway, Keswick Mills. That was a promotion that we did with 3OW. That's right.
1: Yeah, it was. It was fabulous. And by the way, I went to pet one of those what do they call them, llamas or whatever they are.
0: Oh, yeah,
1: and
0: alpacas.
1: Guess what happened? Alpacas, and it actually nipped me on the finger.
0: Did it? At Creswick? Oh, they're gentle little things, aren't they? They're very fluffy,
1: the alpacas.
0: Actually, I'm in Brisbane, and they've got the Ecker show here. They've got the show. I think there'll be a few alpacas there.
1: Well, there's another thing that I wanted to raise with you. Yeah. I was up there only about 3 weeks ago. I ended up with a cold and bronchitis. I've still got it. But anyway, I went from that lovely warm temperature back to Melbourne, as you could believe. And I went to this exhibition at the Brisbane Town Hall in King George Square. Mm-hmm. And you've got to go. It's called, it's the Museum of Modern Art, MoMA, and it's called Precious. And right. If you like people who, if you like collecting anything, they've got a magnificent display of one collector's tin toys, you know, the very old ones from the 1920s, 1930s.
0: Oh, yes,
1: but they've got all sorts of things. There's 3,000 objects of different things. Other tins are tea tins, and it's worth going if you're in Brisbane because it's still on. And you can just walk in. It doesn't cost anything. But I found it intriguing, and it was one of the things that I wanted to see when I went to Brisbane, actually, because I actually have a fascination with early toys.
0: Yeah,
1: The German ones, the Lehmans and all those, and the ones that people just didn't have a name on them. A lot of these people were everything was handmade. You've got to remember there wasn't manufacturing a lot then.
0: No, of course.
1: And these mechanical toys, they're extraordinary. I love them.
0: Yep, yep. So tell me again, so you can see this in Brisbane, these mechanical toys or these historic toys. Where is it all happening?
1: It's at the Brisbane Town Hall.
0: Brisbane Town
1: you
0: Hall.
1: You just walk in, I think 10 till 5 or whatever it is. There's 3,000 different objects on display. Gee. They're all local collectors that have loaned their collections to this exhibition.
0: Yep.
1: So overall, it covers many things. There's a guy that collected like 30 or 40 axes of every different type he could possibly find. Now, I wouldn't think axes are that exciting, but he obviously does. So he's got them on display. And there's so many, and the tins, you know, from the old tea tins and old pharmaceutical bottles and old things. I mean, it's all about antique, basically. And I'll tell you, the one that freaks you out is the dental one, where they've got all these old instruments they used to pull your teeth out with and everything.
0: Going to the dentist. Oh, okay. If you'd like to torture
1: there's
0: implements.
1: Several showcases of that.
0: Oh, that would freak you out. Good on you, Bronnie. That's good for our 4BC listeners to keep in mind. Olympia will talk to us later in a few hours about what things to do this weekend. We'll have to put that on the list as well. Michael's on the line, so is Arthur, and your calls 133-693. This is the weekend edition of Australia Overnight. Back after this.
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0: Your calls across the nation, the weekend edition of Australia Overnight. Great to have your company. I'm Pat Bonetta. Nifty Nathaniel is in the studio here with me at 4BC. Jay's in the booth, and your calls on that number 133-693. And the text line, I think we can see text. Can we, Nathan? Nathaniel? 0477 693 693 is my text number. Arthur's in West Footscray. Hi, Arthur.
11: Good morning, Pat and Jane Melbourne. Back to Nifty Nathaniel, back there where you are. I guess you've got sky-high prices in petrol there like we have in Melbourne.
0: Oh, yeah, we do. Oh.
11: Yeah, nothing sleepy over. You've got to really look. But anyway,
0: I sound like Mr. Moneybags here, but I drove all the way from Brisbane, but I just filled up when I needed to. Sky high across the nation there, Arthur.
11: Anyway, I wanted to ask you, you've been there a while. Phil Collins, last week, you probably heard he went to hospital in the UK, I think it was, because of battling alcohol problems. I was wondering if you could do a check and see if he's recovering.
0: Oh, okay. Yeah, we'll do that. Yeah. Oh, what a shame.
11: Yeah, it's a shame. He's a great singer and got a lot of favourite hits, you know, Can't I Really Love and so on, Easy Lover, and it goes on and on, as you know.
0: Yep.
11: So I'm just wondering how he's doing, if you could check it, if you get the time, please.
0: Phil Collins revealed he spent 7 months in a Swiss, I was reading it, but it's not there anymore. All right, we'll look after it, mate. We'll check it out for you. And here we go. Saying their goodbyes, Phil Collins shares tragic health confession. British musician Phil Collins has opened up about his loved ones saying their goodbyes as he came previously very close to passing away for a heartbreaking reason. It says here, so he's pretty unwell. All right, we'll have to get the very latest on how he's going. He revealed that it was back in 2024 when he was pretty sick. The musician, 75, spoke out about his seven-month hospitalisation in Sweden, due to organ failure. Okay. All right, mate. Good on you, Arthur. Thank you. And great artist, Phil Collins. Great artist. And we'll see what the latest is with him. Michael's in Werribee. Hi, Michael.
12: Morning, Pat. That's sad, isn't it? Yeah. Phil Collins.
0: Yeah.
12: He's a great performer.
0: Yep.
12: Pat,
0: absolutely.
12: You enjoying Brisbane, Pat? Enjoying Brisbane?
0: Loving it. Absolutely. Yeah. We've got to do more. This is a national show that we go across the nation. So if I can sort of get my act together, why not?
12: Exactly. What's the weather there now? The 20s?
0: It was glorious, Nathaniel, glorious. Yeah, warm, clear skies. It's a bit of a mixed bag across the nation. I know it's cold in Victoria and New South Wales. But anyway, whatever it is where you are, mate, just rug up and go with it, I say.
12: How long are you there for, Pat?
0: We're here for another week. So next weekend we're back in the here again. So this weekend we're here at 4BC, next weekend as well. Then we're sort of back on the road again.
12: You're talking about One Nation, Pat, and I was talking to Tom Elliott the other day about things, you know, what's going on. Like he's saying, he keeps saying about the polls, 30%, and
0: that's right,
12: and stuff like that. Yep. Yeah, like it's not. And so I don't know. What do you think, Pat? Like with the culture, like Australia as a culture. Like I'm Italian background, right?
0: Yeah.
12: We came here. My dad was 5 when he came here, and my mum. Like the multicultural, the way it's been in Australia after World War II, it was populate or perish. And now I think the migration's got to be like, they've got to have a number. They've got to have an area where there's work. They have to have work. They can't bring people here without work.
0: Well, that's right. You can't just simply, there's got to be a system and a process. You can't just open up the floodgates. It was the same, I guess, back in the 50s, as you say, this populate or perish mentality, there was a strategy to it. There was a reason for it. We need to just continue on with that. You can't, sadly, it just doesn't work that way. You can't just do things ad hoc. You need to ensure that when people arrive, there's somewhere there for them to live. There's hospitals, there's infrastructure, there's a reason. I mean, if you're having a party for 10 people, you don't invite 100, if you know what I mean, because it's just not going to work. Yeah.
12: You've got to have a plan.
0: You've got to have a plan. Yeah, that's right.
12: I don't like the racing, Pat. I've called out my mates, right, and with the First Nations and stuff like that. Every week we get together. I'll call them out, and then we mates after. Like, we're talking. I don't like how they target, like, I said, what about Cathy Freeman? Because they're talking about the ones that are... what do you call it? The ones that are activists, people that are activists, and they sort of like tend to give the other ones a bad name, if I'm making sense. You know what I mean?
0: I don't know what you mean.
12: An activist is someone that's really like a far left, that a bit extreme, Pat. You know what an activist is? An activist.
0: Yeah, I know what an activist is. Somebody who sort of stands up against something.
12: They're a bit extreme. So what happens, my mates, they're putting everybody in the same box. Right.
0: Right.
12: Calling out like the First Nations, they're all the same. Like, I said, no, you got cash.
0: Well,
12: I mean,
0: that's silly.
12: People
0: I
12: there.
0: Mean, it's, of course.
12: And, exactly. Mean, but they're not saying, they're not talking like that. And I know a lot of the stuff they're talking about, the new migrants, they're negative. Like, you might have a few percent are really bad. But the
0: well, they're just narrow-minded. They're just being stupid. And they're just saying stupid things. They're just shooting their mouth off, you know, at work, in the back rooms. I mean, it happens. People say that. But we need some more measured thoughts around it, as opposed to just lumping people in a box and just shooting your mouth off. I mean, many people do that. We've all been guilty of that. But we need more than that, mate. We need more than that. That's for sure, to get things you know, going the right way. Thanks, Michael. Nathan's on the line. Hi, Nathan.
13: G'day, Pat. How are you?
0: Yeah, I'm good, Nathan.
13: I've been listening to much of 3AW as much or used to.
0: Mm-hmm.
13: I'll only listen to you and the guys on the weekends now. Not through the week.
0: What's happened?
13: Because I don't know. Just not with nothing against you guys, the 3AW, but some of the operators who runs like overnight ones, does kind of bit overboard. And I just went and listened to. So I listened now to listen to G2GB.
0: Right.
13: To GB, yeah. I was listening to Phil.
0: Okay, well, that's this station, 2GB.
13: Yeah, I listened to them over the
0: like, yeah, Phil.
13: Yeah, good. Phil, I listened to it. First, I'll listen to Marlon, and then I'll listen. Then I'll go back to you, got on you and Simon.
0: Yeah, well, we're on 2GB now, so you're still listening to the same station. Okay, mate, well, that's good. You're listening, and it's good to have you here, Nathan. So you just listen when you can, and we're happy to have you here, mate. What's been driving you crazy is my question. 133-693. Let's play the intro, I think.
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14: And it's driving me crazy.
0: Yep. You'll feel better. Big or small, something in the news or something in your life the last few days in the week, what's been driving you crazy? 133-693, something that you've come across, get it off your chest. 133-693, big or small, something that's been just agitating you that you can share on that number. Oh, now my time in Brisbane. Communal newspapers at cafes. Can drive people a little, well, sort of crazy. So I'm at a cafe sort of having breakfast one morning. There's the newspaper. I think I'll have a look at that. And so I grab it there and it's on my table. But I get up to get a coffee or do something. I come back and the paper's gone, which I guess, but it was there on my table. I was obviously, but maybe I walked away. It's a communal newspaper. Someone's taken it and it's on the table next door. So someone's had a look at it and placed it down next door. So I've sort of continued on having my breakfast. There's another guy, young guy, tough looking dude, I guess, young guy. He's texting away on that table. He's sort of doing something and the newspaper's sitting there. So I say, can I just take that newspaper? Do you mind if it's just on your table there? Can I? So I've asked him if I could take it. Yeah. So he's given me the absolute stink eye. He's looked up to me like, oh, what are you talking to me for? I'm texting. And I went, oh, okay. So anyway, I was driving him crazy. That's my story. 133-693. Communal newspapers. Maybe something bigger in the news. What's been driving you crazy? Tell me all about it. You'll feel better. 133-693. Tom in Hobart. Hi there, Tom.
15: G'day, Pat. It's been a while since we've spoken. How are you?
0: Yeah, I'm good, Tom.
15: Yeah, things are driving me crazy. I think we get this from America a lot. And it's inappropriate for Australians to be like this, but we get panophobia and we get status anxiety. Panophobia is the fear of poverty, and status anxiety is the fear of losing power and influence.
0: Yeah, wow. Interesting.
15: And you see,
0: status anxiety. And what's the other one?
15: Yeah, yeah. But panophobia, fear of poverty.
0: Fear of poverty and loss of status.
15: Like, we don't have to do that in this country, you know? It's not Australian. We're allowed to be happy-go-lucky. Like, I've got 45 cents in the bank, but at the same time, I'm looked after, you know, because I'm a disability pensioner, but I'm looked after adequately, you know. And so I don't have to go through life bemoaning my situation, feeling bad. judging myself on the wealth of based on the wealth of other people.
0: No,
15: and these are the sorts of things which are afflicting the youth. They think that the only valid people are the rich people.
0: Hmm.
15: It's not true at all.
0: No, it's not true. No, you need to see your own self-worth. That's where it all comes from. And then the good things come from that when you have your sort of your own sense of self and who you are. It is a challenge, isn't it? You sort of see, you know, it can be a cycle, can't it? You worry about loss of money or the fact that there's not much money in your bank account, and that sort of spirals and makes things worse. But if you can put that out of your mind, you're right, and just focus on what you need to do. That situation will change. Status anxiety, there was a book or there was a guy that wrote a real sort of interesting book about that's something that over the generations, over our evolution, many sort of societies and civilizations about this status, you know, we wanted to be a certain status, and the status anxiety is a real sort of whole philosophy around that thinking and why we feel that way as humans. Interesting. Thank you there, Tom. Sean in Launceston. Hi, Sean. Just down the road from Hobart. Hello, Sean.
16: It's been driving me crazy to sing on the radio again all week.
0: What's that?
16: I'm going to sing Dragon Rain if you want.
0: You're going to sing Dragon and Rain? Did you sing that last week?
16: No, I sang Three Doors Down away from the sun.
0: Oh, Three Doors Down. Okay, yeah, so Dragon and Rain. Are you sort of getting into musicals now, Sean? Why are you calling me up and singing songs?
16: Because I'm getting into music and expressing myself. And
0: right, this is your platform to do that. This is your audience. Music. Okay, yeah. All right, give us a little bit of Dragon and Rain from Sean in Launceston.
16: It's a happening thing and it's happening to you. Full moon and thunder, ribbons of blue, ice on the window, ice in my heart, fooling with thunder every time we start. It's been raining for so long. It's been raining for so long. Oh, is it any wonder the streets are dark? Is it any wonder we fall apart? Day after day, straight rain falls down all over town. Rain coming, it's been raining for so long. Yep.
0: There you go, mate, belting it out on Australia Overnight. Sean from Launceston, back after this break.
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0: Marathons in 31 days to raise money for brain cancer research. Jesse, we'll meet Jesse soon. But firstly, we'll say hi to Lady Norma, who's in Perth. Hi there, Lady Norma.
1: Hi, is that Patty Pineda again?
0: It is. I'm great.
1: Yeah. Well, yeah. I'm ringing for, I'm a little bit getting a bit sick of people like One Nation, Pauline Hanson and her rich mates. Mm. Now, if we did not have immigration, if we didn't, that's how we started. Captain Cook brought people here. Otherwise, yeah, we would have been full of people from far north and First Nation. There wouldn't have been like I shouldn't say Caucasian, but we wouldn't have had Australia as it is.
0: Yes, yes. If we didn't. And everybody, a lot of people would agree with you there. I think it's a fine line between what they call, dog whistling, and which they accuse Pauline Hanson of just sort of saying this to stir it up. But there's also the other side of the coin where there needs to be a strategy, and there needs to, somebody to say, well, if you're going to have an immigration policy, make sure there's a strategy to it, and make sure it's handled in the right way, I guess.
1: Yeah, but the other thing is, I don't know whether you realise, 75% of the people that have come from other nations, particularly in West Australia, run the biggest businesses of getting this state going. We are running, not me, because I'm not from over in India or Africa or anywhere, but a lot of those people are running our businesses, running and keep, and very successful. And I have to say, very nice people, because I get angry with the true blue Australians. Oh, I'm not going to go in there because she's a whatever. Mm. Australia has to change their attitude. They definitely do in many, many ways. And it is a little bit late sometimes.
0: Yeah. Look, it's just, you're describing people. We all know those people. I mean, my background's Italian too. I wouldn't be here if there wasn't for
1: that.
0: And I mean, I'm an Aussie and here and love it. And everything I have is because of this great country. But that's an example of people embracing the opportunity in front of them, coming here and saying, how good is this? I'm going to make the best of it. We're talking about those who can't see the opportunity before their very eyes. It's here. Embrace it. It's, it's something that's going to, help you and your family. Don't reject it. Don't bring any weird ideas or anything that, when I say weird, just understand the opportunity in front of you. That's all we're saying.
1: A quick story. My father came from England about 200, oh, not quite that long ago, but he was only a young bloke, got out of the big Stoke-on-Trent power, that pumped all the smoke out and killed everybody, really, in the end.
0: Mm.
1: He decided, and we all believe now, he decided to come to Australia. Somehow or other, he was a tree logger, if you know what a logger was. This is a long time ago.
0: Yeah.
1: He made his money cutting trees down, which God would be shunned at the moment. But he bought a little block of land and run a farm, and that is been our family. Well, I'm not involved, but the family property now for about over 100 years, probably 200 nearly. But, you've got to look at the reality of how Australia developed. And that is me and anyone that criticises, yes, you've got to control migration to, or immigration, I should say, to a point. But just be careful. And I don't think Pauline Hanson's going to lead the country, I can tell you now.
0: No, she won't leave the country, but she will influence the election, that's for sure. Thank you, Lady Norma. As you're going to say there, be careful what you wish for. If you just turn the tap off, there's a lot of industries, there's a lot of things that are good for our economy that's linked to migration and immigration. So if you just, say, see you later, there'll be some issues there. But let's talk about it, let's debate it, and let's make sure that they're what we need in this nation. We're allowed to say who comes to our shores. That's the way it goes for every country on this planet. And there's a process, and it just needs to be followed. Craig's on the line in Geelong, South Geelong. Hi, Craig.
2: Paddy P, how's it going?
0: Yeah, good, Craig.
2: I just wanted to give a

0: shout out, if I could, to a couple there, the parents of our daughter-in-law. So I don't know if that's, is that parents-in-law?
1: Anyway. Parents of your daughter-in-law. Yeah, parents-in-law, yeah. That'll do. Yeah.
0: Diane and Vin, who are over in the States at the moment. Mm. And the reason I'm giving a shout out is because I was on the radio with Tony Mack last night, and we got a message that they heard me on the radio over in the States right. last night.
1: Yeah, okay.
0: So if obviously the time zone's good for them, so
1: yes.
0: I just want to say hope they're having a wonderful time over there.
1: Yeah,
0: and looking forward to catching up when they get back to hear all the stories.
1: There you go. Message on the radio Friday afternoon. I'm thinking in the US. You just never know who's listening, Craig. I get that experience
0: exactly.
1: too. I bump into people and they say, oh, I heard you on the radio. Good on you, mate. Thank you. No worries at all. 133693, your calls continuing after this break.
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1: Saturday morning edition of Australia Overnight, the 8th of August, as we take your calls across the nation on 133693. Paul's in Melbourne. Hi, Paul.
10: G'day, Pat. How are you?
1: I'm good, Paul.
10: That's good. Just something Lady Norma said when she phoned up, and I respect her right to have her opinion, but she said people are getting sick of Pauline Hanson and a rich mate. Now, I would challenge you and all the listeners to name the political party that isn't currently backed by a billionaire, either directly or through foundation, a third-party intermediary that they fund, and then that intermediary funds them. That's one of the big problems, I think, that people are getting frustrated about. Mm. Every party, doesn't really matter who you vote for, they're all at some point plugged in by a billionaire. And, you know, you can have a situation here in Australia where you can be great friends with a Liberal MP and then you can have a falling out. And if you're a billionaire, you have access to something we don't, which is you can go and set up an entire new party and fund them with $2, $3 million per election, you know, and trash the Liberals. That seems to be a gross version of democracy.
1: And there was also in the news recently of the there was the dinner or the function that Mr. Albanese was at, where there were some people there as well. So, yes, it is very common and it is easier to say, and as you say, Lady Norma's great, but that statement of, you know, Pauline Hanson and all her rich mates, that's politics when I say it attracts people who try to influence in a way, and that's what you do as a leader. You understand that you're an elected representative. There'll be people around you who will try to get involved, and you just make sure you lead the right way. That won't go away. I mean, there's lobby groups. There's people who always try to influence politicians. And yes, there's donations, and yes, there's money which flows around the place. And as far as I know, there's no rules being broken with the booking of the hotels or those sorts of things. You know, it's all declared and it's all sort of on the public record.
10: Yeah, but to be fair, Pauline at least is upfront and open about it. She doesn't duck the question. She doesn't dive. You know, you have to, you know, dig a little bit with the other ones to find out. But 150-odd members in the Australian House of Representatives, there's not a single one there who doesn't receive at some point money from billionaires. And the system's getting very sick. With regards to immigration, again, I have to disagree. Pauline Hanson has never said to end all immigration. You know, what she has said is we want to remove illegals, which every country in the world does, as far as I'm aware. She wants to improve, you know, the quality to make sure that the people who come here are friends, not threats. And most of them are, but there are some that aren't. You know, third thing, you know, can we really sustain the rates that we've been going at without a diminishing quality of life, in the sense that, you know, just because I say I don't like drowning doesn't make me anti-water.
1: No, that's right. It's just pointing it out. And that's the role that you're right. It's a number. I think it's a number. It's a mathematics thing in a way. The number that are coming in. And that needs to be looked at. You know, for a long time, I think the major parties have used immigration and migration to prop up the economy as well, just tipping in more people into the economy to make the numbers look better. You know, if you think about a per head recession that they spoke about, if you really broke the numbers down, it was on many occasions the fact that the immigration and migration was the reason that the inflation or that the economy was moving forward. So it's sort of an artificial stimulant which needs to be looked at as well. Mark is here in Hampton East. Hi, Mark.
11: Oh, g'day, mate. How are you?
1: Yeah, I'm good, Mark.
11: That's good. I just called to say, wake up in the morning and wish you a good morning tomorrow morning and the next day and every other night and hope you're having a good night. And I've just been listening for the past 20, 30 minutes and it's been a great show to listen to and I just wanted to wish everyone a happy night.
1: Nice one, Mark. Thank you, mate, for your good
11: that's
1: wishes.
11: All for me.
1: We appreciate it.
11: Thank
1: good
11: you.
1: Luck there, Mark. Mervin. Mervin's in Perth. Hi there.
12: Yes, Merv. Hi, Pat.
1: G'day, Merv.
12: Yeah, I'm just on Pauline Hanson's subject.
1: Yeah.
12: She's got my full respect and support. I will vote for her.
1: Right.
12: I believe in what she, her beliefs are.
1: I live in WA
12: and the housing shortage. I'm not being racist. I'm just saying the housing shortage for true Aussies, Australians. People come over, the government brings people over and somehow they get the housing, and then it makes West Australian people with no houses.
1: I'd like to see, you know, that's something again, I hear what you're saying. I mean, it is again a logical thing to think, well, if there's a lot of people entering the country and only limited housing stock, that's going to be an issue. I'd love to know about the actual reality of that. When you go to an auction, what's the lived experience? You go to an auction, you buy, you purchase a property. Are you missing out to somebody who's not an Australian citizen? Are they really, you know, purchasing properties in that way? If there's not enough housing stock available, okay, immigration, migration, numbers matter. But there should be government policy as well. This is what they're trying to amend. I mean, do we blame immigration and migration because there's not enough homes available? Is it as simple as that, that Aussies are missing out because foreign investors are buying up big chunks of land and property? I wonder about that. I think any government should ensure that that there is availability of homes for people to live. And I guess part of that picture is also looking at migration. It's not as simple as saying I'm missing out on a property because somebody from overseas is getting it. I think it's part of a bigger picture. And if there's not enough homes available, something needs to be done about it. And I guess part of that will be looking at the immigration and migration numbers. 133-693, news not too far away, and also your chance to win with the blank quiz is coming up.
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1: 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She's 67, the Australian singer and former model, the ex-Do-Re-Mi vocalist Deborah Conway's many great songs, including this one, It's Only the Beginning. 67 today, Deborah Conway.

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1: Hello, I'm Chelsea Bowden. The Greens claim HMAS Stirling is no longer a sovereign Australian military base. There's speculation the US will use the Perth facility as a naval base after it doubled the number of Americans being deployed there. The federal government maintains the US will utilise the site solely on a rotational basis. But Greens Senator David Shoebridge argues AUKUS has handed Stirling to the United States.
2: If you want the test for whether it's an Australian or a US base, you only have to realise that it's opening in 2027 and on no one's time frame, on no one's timetable, were we ever going to have nuclear submarines by 2027. This is a US base.
1: Poultry farmers in Victoria are being forced to house their birds as cases of bird flu continue to climb. The order, which replaces a voluntary code, applies to farms with more than 50 birds and will initially last for 14 days. Agriculture Minister Michaela Settle says the government is also moving to avoid shortages of eggs and poultry.
3: We're working proactively to make sure that eggs and poultry are protected and that Victorians can continue to afford and find them on the shelves.
1: A Sydney hair salon owner has been charged with allegedly drugging and assaulting two men. The victims, aged 34 and 37, reported the assault earlier this year. Police allege the business owner contacted the men through an online dating site before inviting them to the salon in Rosebery. The 39-year-old will face court today. A number of students have been suspended from a prestigious private boys' school in Perth after sending anti-Semitic messages and memes in a group chat. The family of the targeted Wesley College student says they're disappointed by what happened, but satisfied with the school's response. The opposition is pressing the federal government to negotiate on gambling reforms instead of shelving the legislation. Labor's bill to limit wagering ads is currently friendless, with the Coalition and the Greens both calling for it to be strengthened. It's understood the government is considering scrapping the legislation if it can't get it through the Senate in its current form. But Liberal Senator James Patterson argues this would be immature.
4: The idea that the government briefed off this week that if any amendments are moved to this bill, if it doesn't pass in exactly this form, they're going to throw up their hands and walk away in a huff, is frankly petulant and childish behaviour.
1: And Thailand's Prime Minister is pledging to introduce new firearms laws in the wake of a deadly school shooting just outside Bangkok. A 14-year-old boy allegedly killed two of his grandparents at their home before shooting five teachers at his school.
0: Wherever you go, take the stories that matter with you. 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Brisbane's 4BC.
1: In the AFL, the Hawks have been humbled at the Gabba, going down to the Lions by 67 points. Hawthorn coach Sam Mitchell admits they made too many mistakes.
5: Missed some shots and missed some sort of skill errors and didn't handle parts of the game well enough, which could have got us some pressure on them, but we weren't able to get close enough to cause them enough trouble, and they certainly took their chances and took the game away from us earlier than we would have liked.
1: In the NRL, the Roosters have survived a scare to pip the Bulldogs in Sydney. They were challenged all the way but held on to secure a 20-18 point win with two late back-to-back tries. Earlier, the New Zealand Warriors defeated the Penrith Panthers 28-12 in Auckland. And Australia's star batter Travis Head has won the prestigious Allan Border Medal for a second year in a row.
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1: Checking your weather around the country. Canberra, morning frost and fog, a top of 14 degrees. Adelaide, showers and 17 the top. Perth, showers and a possible morning thunderstorm, a top of 16 degrees. Brisbane, sunny and light winds, a top of 24. Sydney, mostly sunny and 19 the top. And Melbourne, a shower or two and a top of 17 degrees.
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17: Great to have your company. I'm Pat Panetta, the weekend edition of Australia Overnight. It's Saturday the 8th of August as we take your calls all night, all morning and all across the nation. 133-693. Peter's here. Hi there, Peter.
18: Hey, good morning. How are you going?
17: Going good, Peter.
18: I think you're in Brisbane, aren't you, Pat? Yeah?
17: Yes, I am, man. I'm in Brisbane. Yeah, with the 4BC studios.
18: That's it. Yeah, you're in Brisbane. Pat, what a week has been in politics, huh? Everyone's forgotten about Jacinta. Everyone loves Ben Carroll. You see, his ratings has jumped up 20%.
17: He's next. Is that next right?
18: He's up to 49% with the preferred leader, and I think Jess Wilson 51. I don't know where they get these polls.
17: Right. That's interesting.
18: Same company.
17: Okay, did people realise that Ben Carroll was part of the old regime as well? But anyway, we'll see how it rolls out.
18: Pat, the biggest comment everyone uses is that it's a big week in politics.
17: Yes.
18: A week in politics is a big week, Pat.
17: That's true.
18: This is a problem, Pat. Liberal and 3AW couldn't help themselves. If they left it alone and let Jacinta be the leader, maybe they would have had a chance. Maybe they would have had a chance of winning back those 16 seats. But now, Pat, he's done everything what 3AW, Jackie and Tom were asking for. He's ditched everything. He's cancelled everything. He set up some IBAC crap, whatever you want to call it. He's done everything what they wanted.
17: Yes, and the Royal Commission into the unions.
18: They're scrambling to find something to hang on him. But the thing is, Pat, look, where everyone goes, a week in politics is long.
17: Yeah, well, anything could happen. Pat. Absolutely. Well, we'll see about that. Of course, you don't think that they've become complacent, the Labor Party in Victoria, after all these years, left to their own devices. You don't think that they became complacent. I mean, you look at that that report which was talked to Terry Barnes about from IBAC. It seems like Daniel Andrews was a law unto himself and sort of bypassed a lot of the processes. I think there was a thing about the fire union, the deal they did there. Oh, look, I mean, voters will vote the way they want to. But I think it's fair to say for a long time, the ALP in Victoria weren't, they didn't have a viable opposition and basically became complacent. And sometimes it's time for a bit of a freshen up. And maybe Ben Carroll is that freshen up. Maybe you're right. Ricky's on the line. Hi, Ricky.
16: Hi, mate. How are you?
17: Yeah, I'm good, mate.
16: Yeah, I'd just like to talk about these people coming from overseas to our country.
17: Right.
16: Where are they getting housing? Are they getting free housing?
17: Look, not as far as I know. All these suggestions of free housing and people just lump on our shores and they get everything, you know, given to them, I think that's an exaggeration. Do you think they get free housing?
16: What about the people who are living on the streets and tents and all that?
17: Yeah,
16: shouldn't
17: that's right.
16: The government, shouldn't the government be looking after them first before they bring them
17: in? Of course, the government should be looking after them for sure. But it doesn't mean you need to stop people coming from the country into the country because of homelessness. I don't think it works that way, Ricky. I don't think you can say that if you lowered the number of people coming into the country through immigration and migration, it'll solve the problem of homelessness. I think it needs to be looked at, but I just can't see that connection.
16: Sorry, I disagree with you because these people who come from overseas, they get free housing,
17: yep,
16: whether they do or not. We need to look after our own people first.
17: We do. I agree with that. I don't want to dig on this one because
16: I spoke to Clinton 2 weeks ago and he had no idea.
17: No idea about what?
16: I said to him, where are these people from overseas getting housing?
17: Yeah.
16: Are they
17: the
16: getting
17: same.
16: Free housing? Like,
17: no, well, they're not, for starters. No one's getting a free house, Ricky. If there's free houses out there, I want one. No one's getting a free house. And if you go to ask the poor people living on the street, or do you really think that they're living rough because they missed out on a house from somebody who's arrived from overseas? It's just doesn't work that way, Ricky. I'm sorry to break it to you.
16: Do you actually know if they're getting free housing?
17: I'm telling you they're not. I've said it three times. They're not getting free housing. Who's told you that? So who's arriving in this country and getting a free house, Ricky?
16: How would you know? They're bringing all these people from overseas.
17: What is the house... You're telling me somebody, the people who arrive on this shore on our nation are getting a free house.
16: Free?
17: Who's giving them the free house?
16: Have they got family here or they haven't got family here?
17: Okay, well, if you've got family here, that's not a free house.
16: What do they do?
17: What do they do? They get a job and you make money and you rent and you do all that stuff and you work and you pay the landlord and you do what you and me do. What do you mean?
16: Yeah, but excuse me, I don't mean to be upset, but people who come from overseas, they've got their family here.
17: Mm-hmm.
16: They have to start off somewhere.
17: Yes.
16: They have to get a job.
17: That's right.
16: And
17: is that
16: a bad thing, getting a job? Where are they going to get a job?
17: Where do you get a job? You go to the paper and you look for work. You talk to people. What's that?
16: Sorry?
17: They go to the same place that you and me go to get a job. You go to LinkedIn. You go to the newspaper. You talk to people.
16: Don't try and turn it around.
17: I'm not sure what you're saying, mate.
16: I was out of a job for 1 year and I drove everywhere. Put my resume in to everyone to get a job. I got a job in construction.
17: Wonderful.
16: Yeah. But hang on. These people who come from overseas, they don't know anyone here.
17: Yes. It's tough, isn't it? It's very hard.
16: No. Don't say it's tough.
17: Well, if you don't know anybody, it's tough. You just described for me a difficult situation. If you don't know anybody, it's difficult.
16: It's me. You interrupt all the time. where in the hell are they going to live?
17: They're going to go to the real estate agent and they're going to rent a property like you and me, and they're going to pay a bond, and they go in there and they do inspections, and then they pay rent to the landlord. Or if they can afford it, they save and they buy a house like everybody else. Kim is on the line in Queensland. Hi there, Kim.
19: Yeah, Pat, good on Ricky. I totally agree with what he had to say.
17: Mm-hmm.
19: And I just can't believe how naive you are. And also everyone else who is talking now about what's going on. How are these people getting houses? We're talking 1.5 million people a year are coming into this country. The first thing they get is a Medicare card.
17: Yes.
19: Then they're off to Centrelink, and they all have housing. And I've got proof of this. I know quite a few retired families that caravan away. I've been approached by so many people that have said, you go on the radio, the next time you go on, they say that when they're away, be it a week at a time, 4 weeks at a time, they see many homeless Australian people.
17: Yes.
19: They do see homeless Aboriginal people. They said, we have never seen homeless Indian people, no Chinese people, no homeless people from the Middle East, but plenty of homeless Australians. Now, what is going on?
17: In your mind, your equation is, I see homeless Australians on the street when I walk into the city, and the reason that they're there for is because a foreigner is living in a home that they could be in. Is that what you're equating in your mind? Can I tell you there is a very complex issue with homelessness. It's about mental health issues. It's about lifestyle choices. It doesn't boil down to, I have been booted out of my house because somebody from overseas has taken it. Now, I'm not disagreeing that the immigration and migration needs to be looked at. And, we support those that come here. I mean, that Ricky was saying a free house. Okay, we offer healthcare, we offer a home, we're a civilised society, so we look after those who arrive. Are we spending too much on that? There's a question there too. But to say that somebody who's living on the street doesn't have a home because it's been snatched away by somebody through immigration or migration, I don't think you can simply say that. It's more of a complex issue than simply saying that. If it was that simple, it'd just be a numbers thing, okay? We'll just say, what about government homes and looking after these people in the right way? I think that's the first thing we need to think about before we sort of equate that with immigration and migration. Anthony's in Melbourne. Hi, Anthony.
20: Hello, Pat. How are you?
17: I'm good, mate.
20: I think there's an issue of clanism where people put their money together and buy a house together and buy a car together. That's why we don't see potentially Indians, homeless or Vietnamese homeless, that poor man in sunshine, bless him. There are some issues here. And I grew up I bought my first home in Heidelberg West, and I met a lovely young man called Mohammed, and then I met his mother called Fatima, and they had some different values and different beliefs about us. They worked really hard, and they had government housing. And they took in Aboriginal kids, and they earned a lot of money doing that. There's different ways of getting by. And you spoke before about being homeless, and I'm on the verge of being homeless, but I own two homes. So how does that work? Well, I can't.
17: Yeah, how does that work?
20: I can't ask my tenants to leave.
17: Explain that to me. Explain it to me. You own two homes, and you're on the verge of being homeless.
20: I have to give them 90 days to leave.
17: Right.
20: I have to afford the mortgage payment, which I can't right now because I don't have a job.
17: Right. Okay. And, so, Anthony, you're going to be, so you've financial issues, which we wish you all the best, and it's horrible when you're in that situation, and many people can relate to that. At least you've had a go. You've got two homes, but now you've hit tough times, and you need to sort it out with the bank. So whose fault is that? I mean, I'm curious. People are phoning up and saying it's because of somebody snatched away the home. Someone's come from overseas and snatched the home away. You've made an investment. You've had a go. You'll learn from it. Who knows? You might have seven houses after this. You'll learn. I've heard many stories of people who've had to go through this and they've learned and, okay, talk to the bank, work it out, and bounce back. It's you know, you can't blame immigration or migration for that, Anthony. I'm sure you're not doing that.
20: Management, I think, Pat.
17: What is it?
20: And our inability to manage money. We haven't been taught how to manage money properly. And when we have a lot, we probably spend it too much and, you know, we don't save it. But now we're sitting on assets that are less and less in value. At least those that have equity can get by. But
17: Whose fault is that? The properties are now decreasing. I mean, there's been government change in policy, which means
20: it's going to be a very, very big hit to the society very soon.
17: Yeah. Well, I can tell you one way. The prices go back up. Turn the tap on immigration and migration. This is what governments are doing. So all of a sudden, demand is stimulated through more people, and then property prices go up, and you and others make money. So this is the problem. You know, they're using it to sort of artificially sort of stimulate the things like property prices. So we need to sort that out and to reset in a way, reset the market. Some more calls, 133-693, the blank quiz on the way, so your chance to win a prize, and also sport with Andrew Lucas, and some special guests on the way too. This is Australia Overnight.
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17: Across the nation on Australia Overnight, the weekend edition, 133693. In Moonee Ponds, it's Dulcie. Hi there.
0: Yes. Hi. How are you?
17: I'm good.
0: Yes, very well. I don't often stay up this late at night, but I always listen to Tom every morning.
17: Yep. 3AW mornings, Tom Elliott.
0: I love him. I've never met him, but I've met his dad on a couple of occasions, you know, Big John.
17: Yep.
0: But besides all that, I don't know. I'm always liberal, but now I'm going for Pauline Hanson.
17: Well, you're not the only one. That's a lot of that's happening, turning their back on the major parties. So, are you not happy with the way the Liberals are coming across, or do you feel a bit let down
0: about them? You know, my sister and I was brought up in Deniliquin. Have you ever heard of that?
17: Yes, of course.
0: Yeah. Well, Denny. Special. 2 days ago, he goes, Dulcie, brought up in... I go, Denny, yes.
17: Denny, yes. That's right, Deniliquin. Hey, Dulcie, can you reach your radio from where you're at? Because is the radio on the background? Can you turn your radio down? Is it easy?
0: Oh, God.
17: Is it within arm's length there? Is that confusing you, Nathaniel?
0: All right, just a moment.
17: Or is it the TV?
0: Hey, Google.
17: Oh, there we go. Who's there?
0: Switch off.
17: Oh, Google. God. Yeah, tell Google to switch it off. Google, switch it off, please. Okay, Dulcie, what are you thinking? Tell me.
0: I'm just thinking, when I say gosh, isn't that a bad word? I'm thinking about all these things that are happening in Victoria. I mean, not only Victoria, with all the stabbings and everything. Now, I grew up in Deniliquin. I had my first home at 19-year-old.
17: Mm-hmm.
0: Finley Road, Deniliquin, on the way to, what's his name? Famous.
17: Mm-hmm.
0: Well, it came to my house. Top player for Hawthorn.
17: Right.
0: And I'm thinking, what is happening with our world? Because it never happened in our day. You never locked anything or done anything.
17: Mm.
0: And now all this, but on top of that, they've got machetes and whatever. And look at that poor man that died.
17: Mm. Yeah, the Good Samaritan. Yeah, there's too many stories like that, Dulcie. Right. Look, I think law and order is a problem, and I think, sadly, you're calling from Victoria and Melbourne. That's been part of the issue, and we're talking about the election that's coming up soon, and that's going to be top of the agenda, law and order and getting things back where they should be. Pam in Cooperoo. Hi, Pam.
3: Oh, hello, Pat. Your caller before the news, his tragic story about the two houses, I think would have to be the envy of many. But anyway, the reason for my call, increasingly I'm hearing Australians claiming that assuming that migrants getting free houses and the like. I mean, we have a demand out for skilled professional workers, all sorts. Many of these people coming in from overseas are extremely wealthy. I mean, they can afford to buy their own houses, not even have to rent. I mean, if people are, in fact, regardless of their nationalities, here as, you know, naturalized citizens, they're entitled to get home if they have the need and have been sort of approved from a waiting list. The only people who would receive assistance would be those brought in on humanitarian basis.
17: Yes, yes, and Australian citizens. That's my understanding. Yes. Yes, and others who can afford it. You know, that's right. The people who are wealthy and can afford it. That's part of the program. I think you're right. We invite those who can purchase homes, who can be self sufficient. As far as a free home, you know, if you're an Australian citizen, yes, you have those rights. I think you're right there, Pam.
3: Yes, some of these people coming in from overseas not only have the wherewithal to buy homes, they buy, set up businesses and the like. Some of them are extremely wealthy. There are certain ones that will wait until they're naturalised, but there are others. Very often, if they have children studying, they'll very often leave the children in homes they've bought and continue to travel between their home country and Australia.
17: Yes, I've seen that too. Yes, to people who are extremely wealthy are able to enter the country because they're able to do so. And so this perception that people are arriving and getting government support just by arriving, I'm not sure about, but I have seen that as well. People who have lots of money are invited to the country to contribute to our economy and purchase homes and do all that. But even that, as Pauline Hanson has said, you know, I don't care about universities and about, you know, that side of it all, or all these industries making lots of money from this. And maybe she's right. I don't care about that. There's other issues that we need to look at. So whether you have a ton of money or not, you can't just simply enter the country and purchase a home because it might be taken away from an Australian citizen. So, yes, look after our citizens first and then worry about everybody else later. So, yeah, it's something that is well and truly on the agenda. There's no doubt about it. Okay, some more calls. Brett, Tony, Mary and Michael, we'll talk to you after this break.
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17: And Brett's on the line. Hello there, Brett.
8: Hey, Pat, is that you?
17: Yes, it is, mate.
8: Hey, Pat, look, yeah, I'm a Sydney listener, 2GB, but I listen to you whenever. Just knocked off work from the Carlo Barlow Club. But have you got a window in your studio, Pat?
17: No, we don't. Not in 4BC.
8: Well, you should, because, Pat, because you should open it and put your head out and say, I'm as mad as hell, not let any of them cockadoodles ever ring you again. What? People just ring in our country and get a house? Pat, you're absolutely right. Do they know that we've got immigration centres and whatnot? I'm not a supporter of the Labor government whatsoever. But where do these people get their information from, Pat? No one gets a house. No one just arrives and gets whatever. And, no. and Tony Burke might want it that way, but it doesn't happen.
17: No, it doesn't. And I think it's quite a basic way of looking at it. And I think it's just blaming the situation. I'm just trying to tell people that it's more complex than that. If you're just saying to yourself, people are arriving, getting a free house, and that means I'm not getting one, it's not happening that way. You come, you get a job. In fact, you pay more for your school fees and these sorts of things if you're not an Australian citizen, so you need more money to come here. You're not just arriving and getting a free house. I mean, if you're believing that, you're not understanding how the world works. I mean, that just can't happen. You're getting government support, maybe, because we're a civilized society. We don't just toss people out. Okay, you arrive, you've filled out the right forms and you're here. You might get some support along the way, but you get a job like everybody else.
8: And as far as One Nation and whatever, I would hope that the Liberals would think that maybe, yes, they're good enough to listen to. I do not want Pauline Hanson to be Prime Minister of this country, but by goodness, some of what she says is mirroring what Liberal want, and I'm a Conservative, and together maybe we can get somewhere, because where they've gone at the moment is not good for our country. And thank you for having my time and
17: no worries.
8: Let me speak, Pat.
17: Good on you, Brett. Thank you. In WA, yeah. Mary's on the line. Hi, Mary.
14: Yeah, hi, Mary. Hi, Pat. Sorry.
17: Hi there, Mary. Yes, I'm good.
14: Yeah. Look, I have a few points that I'll make them more points rather than just a long conversations. Look, I used to work in a place where when the refugees came in, they used to get picked up from the centres and brought to the banks and Medicares and everything else. And they used to get brought in Mercedes vans, big Mercedes vans, and they'd be

0: wrecked the
1: so
0: house.
1: So refugees, so they had entered the country illegally or fleeing some sort of issue? Is that what you mean? So you're in WA, they'd be picked up, they're fleeing their country, they're either be under threat. Is this what we're talking about?
0: Well, they were put in refugee camps.
1: Right.
0: Right.
1: So not a free house, they were put in refugee camps.
0: They were put in refugee camps, but then...
1: Right. I thought it was a fully furnished house.
0: Yeah, but then when they were out of the refugee camps, they were given houses to stay. Right. They were actually given fully furnished house. But because these people didn't know, and a lot of what Pauline Hanson's saying, they weren't educated in our lifestyle. So they would be drinking and smoking. They didn't have the money. They'd be selling the TVs. They'd be selling everything in the house.
1: So can I ask what country these people were coming from that you experienced?
0: Probably the Afghanistan.
1: Probably.
0: And look, I'm not racist, so...
1: Right, okay, saying. Somewhere there. Okay, so these people have arrived out of nowhere. They're picked up in a Mercedes-Benz. They go to a refugee camp. Then they get a free house and they sit around, they smoke and drink.
0: No, they were already in a refugee camp. They'd served their time in
1: why didn't we send them back? Why aren't they sent back if they come here illegally?
0: Yeah. Well, exactly. No, they weren't illegal. I think they were integrated. They were there and they had to wait their time and then they were brought out. And then, you know, a year later they come back again and they'd bring three kids and then they'd have another two. You know what I mean? And this is where I think it's very wrong that, yes, they were given everything to integrate them and settle them in, but they didn't know how to...
1: What was your role in all this, Mary? Were you sort of an officer there or how did you observe all this? Because a refugee is a person that has had to flee their own country because of a fear of persecution and they can't safely return. That's a definition of a refugee. So what is this? You're in WA, it was in Port Hedland, one of
0: the centres there? 15 years ago. This
1: 15
0: was
1: years ago.
0: 15 years ago when there was a lot of refugees coming into the country. And so the refugees were held at detention centres, but they couldn't be held there any longer under humanity grounds. So they had to be integrated into society because they couldn't be sent home.
1: Okay. Gotcha. All right. So you're in WA. These people are refugees. They're escaping persecution. They came there. They couldn't be sent home because they might be, you know, there would be something tragic happened. So then they were looked after because they arrived on our shores. And what are you supposed to do? And you're saying that they eventually got a house that they ruined. That was 15 years ago.
0: Exactly. Now, to me, that is very wrong. Right.
1: So that is. Did you see that once or 10 times or 20 times? How many times did you see that happen?
0: Quite a few times.
1: Okay.
0: So, but the other thing is that now, on another hand, I have a rental property and I've got, you know, I've had people that come from South Africa, highly educated people.
1: Yep.
0: Right? They've come in, they're paying big rents, no problems whatsoever. The rents are being paid on time. The houses are looked after immaculately. So these people aren't...
1: Well, if you had Pauline Hanson's way, you wouldn't have anybody in there. You won't have a high rent. You have to half your rent because the people from South Africa won't be allowed in. So you have to take half the money, Mary.
0: Right. But
1: you happy about that?
0: That's those people. Yeah, but then I have a person from Sri Lanka now.
1: Yep.
0: Now,
1: what are they paying? Good money?
0: They're paying what they should be paying.
1: Yep, okay. Well, they won't be allowed in anymore, so do you have to lower the rent for somebody else now? You have to half it for me because I can't afford the same as the Sri Lankans.
0: What I'm saying is these people are very respectful. They're very educated people and they're very respectful. So, you know, there's two sides to this story.
1: Well, that's right. So what you've described for me, Mary, is just human nature. We're all humans and that's right. Some people come and they ruin places and they can't see the opportunity in front of them. They're escaping persecution. Others come, have wealth, and rent your property and are very respectful and pay what is required to pay. That just says to me that is just human nature and happens every day on every country on this planet. It doesn't mean we open the floodgates. It means we need to manage our

0: migration and immigration, because it's that sort of problem. When I say that sort of problem, governments are supposed to lead and work it out. Michael's in Rockingham. Hi, Michael.
1: Yeah, mate, how you going?
0: I'm good, Michael.
1: It's like the part of immigration, which I reckon is a great thing, but it's like all these refugees, all these migrants come in. Now they've halved the immigration. All the people in the country are upset because they all do the jobs that the Australians don't want to do. And it's like Pauline Hanson reckons she's going to send 750,000 of them back.
0: Yes.
1: It's like she's tucked up in a nice little bed at home, couldn't care less about 750,000 people.
0: Is that the number she's given, 750,000 will be sent home?
1: Yeah, that's where she said from the radio.
0: Right, okay. She's going to find 750,000 people who have come from overseas and send them home. It's a lot of people.
1: Yeah, yeah.
0: Okay. Fair enough. I just wonder if you can. I wonder if you could just remove 750,000 people from jobs. And look, I think there's some simple statements being said here, and might sound nice. But if you really think about it, how's it going to work? You need to get in there and lead. You need to just say, well, this is migration, immigration. We need housing stock. We need the right sort of people. We need to ensure the economy keeps moving forward and that we all benefit from it. I mean, there's easy things to say. Words are one thing, but actions and policies, I guess, are another. Okay, 133-693. This is the Saturday morning edition of Australia Overnight. We'll take some more calls. We also want to do the quiz and lighten it up a bit. And we have a few guests to talk to as well. My number is 133-693, the weekend edition of Australia Overnight.
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0: To join the conversation across the nation, this is the weekend edition of Australia Overnight. I'm Pat Panetta. Nathaniel, Nifty Nathaniel, is in the 4BC studio, and Jumping Jay is in home base there. And your calls on 133693. Russell, hi Russell.
10: Hey Pat, good morning. How are you?
0: Yeah, I'm good, Russell.
10: Yeah, good mate. Just I was listening to all the people saying have an opinion on all the migrants and people overseas coming in. But one thing, first of all, say I'm a centre-left Labor supporter, so don't hold that against me. But the situation is everyone has an opinion about people from overseas coming in and things like this. But do they think about the what's happened to our own Indigenous people? That, you know, do they have the same sympathy or affection for our own people? Mm-hmm. You know, like the Indigenous people, and I have a bit of Indigenous people in myself, so that's beside the point. But mm-hmm. do people think of us first, the Indigenous people? Like Pauline Hanson sends everyone back, but I haven't heard her policies. You know, I wouldn't vote for her, so that'll cause controversy, I'm sure. Mm-hmm. But I wouldn't vote for her. She hasn't no policy. But I think at least the Labor, they brought the voice first. I voted yes, and yes. People listened to the opinions of Peter Dutton. He said, if you don't know, vote no. And people were silly and gullible. They said, oh, it's on TV. It's got to be true.
0: I voted no. I voted no, Russell.
10: Oh, well, that's your opinion. Yeah. I voted yes.
0: I don't mean to offend. I'm sorry. And you say you it's part of your heritage, so I don't mean to offend, but I didn't do it out of a lack of care. I felt like it was a waste of you know, time and money. In fact, it was through more care from my point of view, where I thought, well, I'm not going to get a government to tip more money into this organisation and waste more money when they should. Yeah, go for it.
10: But it wasn't about the Indigenous people. They didn't want to own your house.
0: No, it wasn't about that.
10: Excuse me. All they wanted was just in the Constitution to say, we were here first. That's all it was about. That's what the referendum was about. Indigenous people, they just wanted recognition. And
0: it
10: the
0: wasn't,
10: media
0: sorry,
10: and people
0: Russell,
10: fell
0: it wasn't
10: for
0: just
10: the,
0: about recognition. It was about building a... In the Constitution, you know, the voice, it wasn't a simple thing as recognition. I mean, recognition is one thing. A government-mandated body which is based in Canberra was going to suck more money. It just felt like a waste. It didn't focus on the real issue, the poor people, wherever they might be in Alice Springs or wherever, who needed that government support, who needed some real action. Not another body in Canberra that was just going to take money and get us nowhere was my feeling on that. Recognition, absolutely. I mean, that's something that we all need to consider or be part of, our history, and bow to that. But I think the voice was more than that, and it was going to be enshrined in the Constitution, which also was another thing which we thought, well, does it really need to be in the Constitution? Good on you, Russell. Thank you. Gavin's on the line. Hi, Gavin.
11: G'day, mate. I've got a question for you, brother.
0: Yes?
11: I'm a truck driver. I've been driving them for 40-odd years, and a mate has been driving them just as long. Now, we went for a job driving road trains. We've been doing it all our lives.
0: Yeah.
11: And a couple of Indians went in who's never driven road trains, never driven trucks. They got the job. How does that work?
0: Well, they undercut the price.
11: Well, they came in from overseas. They got that 7-4 whatever it is visa,
0: right?
11: And they've been put in the road trains, going across Nullarbor, and they're crashing and that. And they've
0: well,
11: never driven
0: dangerous.
11: Road trains before. And they've got people who've been driving them all their lives.
0: Right.
11: They get the job. How does that work?
0: So they've never driven a road trade before, and they're driving it across the nation. I mean, who's allowing that to happen? That sounds dangerous
11: to
0: me, Gavin.
11: There's quite a few companies that does it. And you can ask a lot of truck drivers about that. It does happen.
0: Right. Well, don't you get a license to drive one of those big trucks? Can I drive one? I've never driven one before.
11: They get one trip across the Nullarbor to show how to drive and get their license, and then they go and do it. And
0: I see. So they've got their license. You said they've never driven one before, so they've got a license, do they?
11: But they've never driven triples or quads or doubles.
0: Right.
11: They've come from India, and they've only driven little rigids, which they've only got over there.
0: Yeah, okay. So as far as I know, the truckies and the licensing and these sorts of things is measured to an inch of your life there, Gavin. There's all the fatigue monitoring. It's a pretty heavily regulated sector.
11: I can't see somebody
0: just rolling up, has never driven a truck before, and then winning the business. I mean, that's a pretty good trick.
11: They bloody are, mate, and that is the truth. You can, I can guarantee you there'd be other truck drivers listening to this, and they would hear that, and they totally agree.
0: What sort of money will you make? What sort of money are they sort of do? If they're undercutting, what's the deal worth?
11: They're getting paid less than what we will, and that's why they're getting employed to do it, and trucks are crashing and killing people. And
0: Okay, well, that's got to be fixed, mate. I mean, that can't happen no matter where you are. Doesn't matter what your nationality is or where do you live or, you know, what country in the planet you come from. If you're driving trucks and people are dying, that's got to be fixed. Back after this break.
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0: As we head to news, more calls after news. We've got a full board, 133-693. Something I said? Okay, I'd love to hear what you think about our discussion this morning. 133-693, some more calls after news. As we head to news, the 8th of August today, Bob Ansett was born on this day, having a birthday today, the Australian businessman and son of Sir Reginald Ansett. He's 93 today. John Laws was born on this day. He passed away, you'll remember, aged 90 in 2025. John Laws, born on this day, the 8th of August. Also, John Michael Housen, having a birthday today, born in Elwood, Victoria, on this day, 1936. John Michael Housen is 90 today. Dustin Hoffman is 89 today. Also, from Happy Days, the US actor who played Ralph Melf, Donnie Most, is having a birthday. He's 73 today.
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23: Hello, I'm Chelsea Bowden. The federal government says the US Navy will determine how long its submarines will stay at a West Australian base. There's speculation America will use Perth's HMAS Stirling as its own naval base after it's set up the required administrative framework. Labor claims Stirling will remain an Australian base despite the enduring presence of US nuclear submarines. Defence Minister Richard Miles says the US will determine how long its vessels stay at the facility.
24: The Submarine Rotation Force West and the duration of those rotations is going to be a function of the operational requirements of the US submarines, and that is going to vary potentially from submarine to submarine.
23: Workers at BHP's Port Hedland Terminal in WA's Far North will strike again this weekend. They'll stop loading ships today and down tools for 24 hours tomorrow morning. It follows weeks of negotiations between the miner and the unions for fairer pay and conditions. WA's Premier Roger Cook says both parties are working to reach an agreement.
25: The unions are working together and with the company in order to come round to a resolution which reflects the interests of their members.
23: A man's been charged over a stabbing in Sydney's Inner West. Police say the 61-year-old man was stabbed several times in the torso inside his Marrickville home. His alleged attacker has been charged with several offences, including wounding a person with intent to cause grievous bodily harm and aggravated break and enter. The 34-year-old will face court today. Victorian police have charged a 39-year-old man with murder over a fatal shooting in Melbourne's southeast. He's accused of shooting a 36-year-old man known to him in Pakenham last Friday. Bird competitions will not proceed at this year's Royal Adelaide Show amid bird flu concerns. CSIRO testing has confirmed 32 additional cases in South Australia, bringing the state's total to 119. The show's Will Rayner says, although it's disappointing, it's the responsible thing to do.
26: We've got about 150 exhibitors. The numbers were already about 20% down anyway, so people were sort of self-regulating, didn't want to bring their birds and animals in this environment. Biosecurity and animal welfare is something that our farmers have dealt with for more than 180 years.
23: Meanwhile, the Victorian government has ordered poultry farms with more than 50 birds to be placed under housing orders in a bid to protect the industry from bird flu. And Australia's property market will show some signs of life this weekend, with a bump in the number of properties going under the hammer.
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23: In the NRL, the New Zealand Warriors premiership campaign is well and truly alive thanks to a dominating 28-12 point win over the Penrith Panthers in Auckland. A further blow for the Panthers, with captain Isaiah Yeo coming off in the first half with a suspected pec injury. Meanwhile, the Bulldogs lead the Roosters in Sydney. In the AFL, the Brisbane Lions lead against the Hawks heading into the final quarter at the Gabba. Sydney Swans ruckman Will Green will make his AFL debut against Port Adelaide tomorrow afternoon. Green replaces Brody Grundy, who will miss the match after the birth of his first child. And Aussies Alex de Minaur and Talia Gibson have been eliminated from the Canada Tennis Open. That's the latest news and sport.
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23: Checking your weather around the country. Canberra, morning frost and fog, a top of 14 degrees. Adelaide, showers and 17 the top. Perth, showers and a possible morning thunderstorm, a top of 16 degrees. Brisbane, sunny and light winds, a top of 24. Sydney, mostly sunny and 19 the top. And Melbourne, a shower or two and a top of 17 degrees.
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0: Saturday morning, great to have your company. It's the 8th of August as we take your calls across the nation on the weekend edition of Australia Overnight on 133693. I'm Pat Panetta and Simon's in Ferntree Gully. Hi, Simon.
9: Hi, good morning, Pat. How are you?
0: Yeah, I'm good, Simon.
9: That's good. Interesting morning, this. It's yes, it's up and down and it's an interesting conversation. And I had to throw my two bits in, and it's not to go against you, but I feel like some of your arguments against people are actually contradicting themselves. Like you said to someone before, oh, you know, if we kick all the immigrants out, then the house prices are going to go down,
0: yep.
9: I think you said. And then you said something to the next lady. The lady sort of said, oh, to be honest, I can't even remember to put this together now. But
0: tell me.
9: I'm just, yeah. And then that lady rang up and she said she got some rentals and she had South Africa.
0: That's right.
9: And you sort of said, yep. Well, I think we're all getting a bit carried away. And this isn't a go at you. It's about like all the callers and myself included. I don't have all the information about Pauline Hanson to be able to argue these points, with all the facts, I guess, factually.
0: Mm-hmm.
9: But I do think we're all just getting carried away and having, I know it's just a discussion. But I think we all just need to calm down a little bit and maybe do a bit more research before we all get carried away and get into...
0: Well, that's a good point.
9: inverted commas, heated argument sort of thing, or, you know, get very opinionated. Get the facts first. And that goes for me as well. It goes for all of us. Like, everyone just take a chill pill. I think Pauline Hanson is taken out of context. You know, she hasn't said that she wants to stop immigration. I think we all know that. She just wants to cut it back. And I'm not saying I'm voting for her. I'm not saying I'm a Liberal voter. I probably will swing to vote for Pauline Hanson, or I'm seriously considering it now. All I want to do is just shake up the what we've had in there for the last 50 plus years. You know, the two major parties. They need a shake up. They need to be, you know, a bit of a kick up the backside.
0: Yeah.
9: And I'm glad Pauline's given them a bit of a scare. And
0: I think you're right. Yeah, and I agree with that. Absolutely. Well, that's right. It's given them a bit of a scare. They've had to wake up to themselves. They've been patting themselves on the back for a long, long time. So this has sharpened their focus. And, you know, cutting back immigration and migration should be looked at, and getting the right skills here and attracting the right people, which is what Pauline Hanson is saying, should be looked at as well. So you're right there, Simon. We need to all take a breath and think about the facts of the situation. Terry's here. Hi there, Terry.
4: How are you, Pat?
0: I'm good, Terry.
4: Look, it was very interesting that lady rang up about the people getting free housing and then other people could some paid their rent and some didn't. But what I think we're all confusing is we used to have about 20,000 refugees and now we've got about 35,000. And they do get a free house and a job. The million people that come in on top of them as immigrants, they don't get that.
0: Okay. So refugees.
4: I think we confuse that.
0: I think they do. And I was trying to clarify that. Refugees is somebody who is fleeing persecution. They end up on our shores and they get support when they get here. And then they're evaluated. And I guess the steps are taken from there.
4: They had a very – sorry to interrupt you. They had a very interesting thing a couple of years ago. This guy was working in the mint, and his daughter worked there, and he smuggled her in, and she was doing so well as a refugee that he got himself appointed a refugee, and he was working in the mint. He lived next door to her. He had a free house. They both had a free house.
0: Right.
4: And he could afford a car with his wage. And then they found out that he was a people smuggler and they shouldn't have given him a
0: job. So this is what we're talking – okay. So now we're getting to the sort of source of what's going on. So refugees is one thing. You're fleeing persecution and you're looked after when you get here. Yes. The immigration, you need more money to come here. You pay more for your school fees or whatever you do. You don't get government support. You come here, if you can afford it, great. And there's that. But that's also an issue. We can't just open the floodgates. Then, Terry, there's the people rorting the system. And this is probably the big issue too. All these visas and students, and I'm here and I'm doing this course, and then I'm flipping it over to that course, and I'm staying and I'm extending my stay, and then I've got my family coming over. That's the other thing. That's the system you're talking about, where people are saying they're one thing when they're not. So that's the rorting of the system. So there's the different layers that we're sort of maybe getting confused with. Jenny's on the line in Brisbane. Hi, Jenny.
8: Hi, Pat. How are you?
0: I'm good, Jenny.
8: How's your blood pressure?
0: I think I'm okay. I didn't realise. Well, I guess it's a very hot issue. And during news, Jay said there was a full board. I said, let's take the calls, of course, because we have some guests that we're going to bump down the line. My blood pressure's okay. I guess I've walked into an unexpected storm or a sentiment that I was not totally aware of, but I'm learning.
8: Yeah. Now, can we talk about something else, Pat? This show is starting to become boring and it's very, very silly. Everybody's going to start growing up and thinking, we can't do anything about what's happening. Just let's be happy, please.
0: Okay. Well, we are going to change gears, Jenny, and do a few other things that are on our run sheet. I'm not a big fan of that statement, though, that there's nothing we can't do about it and let's just be happy. I often hear that on this program, and I get that. We are you know, to be balanced, and we can't always be heavy. But that thought of let's just put our head in the sand and let's just be happy and we can't do anything about it, not a fan of that. I think we need to talk about issues, bring it to the surface, have tough conversations, and try to find sort of solutions. That's what we do here as far as the media goes. But also your point is that there's other things to do on the radio program, which we'll do soon. Charlie's on the line in Wollongong. Hi, Charlie.
10: G'day, mate. I'm going to back that truck you up a little bit because I think it was about 2 years ago, there was a series of double Vs that were crashing, I think, as they were getting close to the twin servos on the M1. There was a series of truck crashes in the morning, and as soon as it came out in the media that it was possibly immigrants that were doing the driving, like new drivers from overseas, and they were pushing, not really sticking to the limits, and they were getting that far up the road, getting tired, and they were crashing. And as soon as that comes out, the crashes stop.
0: Yes. Well, that's an issue, and I said that, it's an issue. But why are we equating? That says to me there is a boss who runs a trucking company that has employed people that aren't qualified, who are obviously fatigued and has any problem, have a problem, you know, causing accidents. That's what's that got to do with immigration and migration? Some idiot who's running the truck company just employed people who can't drive trucks and just injured people. That person should go to jail.
10: I think there's also that other problem that we have with our teenagers. Some businesses hire teenagers until they're 18 because they get a government supplement for their wages. Yes. There might be something like that going on as well. We don't really know. Because our government's so damn transparent, we've got to ask these questions. There's so many other little variables that are in there.
0: Yes.
10: I do get the immigration argument with people, and I'm a first generation, you know, immigrant. My parents were invited here after World War II. And they were invited over here to come and help build Australia at that time. So we copped all the stuff that goes on, and in a sense I have seen Australia from the other side of the fence too, so it's a bit hard to listen to some people. For some people Australia wasn't that much fun growing up in, you know, it was pretty racist where I grew up. So, you know, when Ted Bullpit came out, when Kingswood Country came out, I was like, oh, someone's doing a show about my street. That's how it was, you know, because, and I laughed, I'm not angry about it because it made me who I am today, but, it was there and it was just sort of part and parcel. That's what you had. It was.
0: That's the way it was. Yeah, if you think of Ted Bullpit, the sentiment,
10: They're still around, you know, they just don't say anything because they get into too much trouble now, but when they do.
0: Yeah.
10: We talk about it, so it's not a case that it's not there, but I do think there is favouritism because when I see small businesses popping up, they're not Australian people, they're overseas-type people, so it just makes me think that there's got to be some sort of, for a better word, handout or some system that says, we've got to get those people up and running.
0: I don't see it that way, yeah. You say favouritism. I just think that, they've bought the business like anybody else. I think they've just sort of they've just got more likely to take on the business. I've noticed that too. Yeah, certain businesses, pizza places that used to be run by sort of Europeans, now run by sort of Asians, for example. I don't think that's favouritism. I don't think that they've got anything free or you know, the government hasn't purchased the business for them. They've purchased the business and they've taken it on because somebody else has chosen not to. Thank you, Charlie. Rob is here. Hi, Rob.
11: Morning, Pat. Mate, isn't immigration the hot topic today?
0: Well,
11: one thing, Pauline Hanson about, you know, trying to curb the scammers coming here as, you know, so-called skilled tradesmen.
0: Yeah.
11: I've actually, where I work, we had a bloke, they brought him in from overseas, and supposed to have been a qualified boiler maker, and we had three boiler makers on hand. Mate, he was no boilermaker, not by our standards. He couldn't operate a MIG welder, barely can use an arc welder. And we all came to the conclusion that he must have paid for his qualifications just to get here. I mean, he probably did it. Obviously, he probably wanted a better life from wherever he came from. I can understand that part. And the other thing, mate, they need to do something with these international driver's licenses. They need to set up a system where they, like the learner system, do X amount of hours and do training, because they're handing out international driver's licenses to people who have never sat behind the wheel before.
0: Yep.
11: That's getting quite dangerous on the road, mate.
0: So there you are. This is what we've, I reckon we've got there, Rob. I reckon we've got there. This is what the issue is. It's the scammers. It's the people dodging the system. Maybe it's too light. You're right. It's people who are overseas, see a job ad or whatever and say, I'm going to fabricate some sort of a qualification, or I'm going to do a two-day course and I'm going to somehow get it through. So I'm sure there's checks and balances for this, but what's happening is people are getting through and they're arriving on our shores saying that I can be a boilermaker, I can do that, but they actually can't. So there's your issue. That's really at the heart of what's going on. So there is systems in place. We are trying to attract the right skills, but there's too many holes, I think, where people come and it all just sort of spirals from there. The family one too, where you sort of come here and you can bring your family across. Excuse me. You don't have to have the right to do that. So I'm sitting under the air conditioner here in the 4BC studios and it's getting into my chest. Anyway, so there is some rules there and there is some scamming going on, which I think is part of the problem. Blank quiz time. This is your chance to win a prize, okay? It's the News of the Week blank quiz. The prize is thanks to Pestrol. It's the Pestrol rodent-free Max. You plug it in, you switch it on, it repels rats and mice. It's a very handy device to have. No chemicals or poisons. It's called the Pestrol rodent-free Max. You'll love this. Just plug it in and switch it on, and it does the job. But you need to do the quiz, 133693. It's the blank quiz. Oh, here we go. So 8 questions this morning referring to different news stories of the week. For example, in a few days' time, we're going to be sitting down and filling out the blank. What's going to be a big survey we're all doing in a few days' time? 133693. The curtain fell on this year's Commonwealth Games in Glasgow. There's a blank relating to the Commonwealth Games. So it's our quiz. Phone now to have a go. 133693, your chance to win the prize.

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9: Alrighty, the prize is thanks to Pestrol. It's the Pestrol Rodent Free Max from pestrol.com.au. It's worth $150. And get to the end of the quiz and get that prize on 133-693. Mark is first. Hi there, Mark.
10: Hey, Pat. How are you?
9: I'm good, Mark. Number one, the blank quiz. In a few days' time, we'll be sitting down and filling out the blank.
10: The dreaded census.
9: The census. The dreaded census. There's a lot of talk about that this week. Why is it dreaded? Because we're going to sit down and fill out all those forms. In fact,
10: no, I was being a little facetious. No, okay. I don't mind doing it. Yeah, it's all good.
9: I'll be here. I guess they'll find me, won't they? I'll work it out. Okay, I'll be away from home. You know, you get to fill out the census no matter where you are. Okay, number
10: two. Well, you can do it now anyway.
9: Yeah. Early. Oh, you can do it now.
10: Yeah, correct. Okay. You can do it online.
9: I should know this. Yep. No. I did hear you talking about it. Number two, the curtain fell on this year's Commonwealth Games in Glasgow this week, and it was an extraordinary success for Australia. We finished with 45 silver, 56 bronze medals, and blank gold medals. How many gold medals did Australia win in the Commonwealth Games in Glasgow? There are
10: 70.
9: 70. Oh, there you go. Correct. Number three. A movie this week broke. Yeah. Raining gold. Now, this week there was a movie that broke a record for the biggest opening day of all time in the US to become one of the highest grossing movies ever, starring real life married couple Tom Holland and Zendaya. What was that movie that really hit the big bucks this week? Opening day. Which movie are we talking about, Mark?
10: It's not Odyssey.
9: Odyssey away this week. Thanks, Mark. Get back on. It's a rolling quiz, so you can get back on to get the prize. 133693, the blank quiz, a rolling quiz to get on and have a go. So Daniel in Shanghai. Hi, Daniel. What? Oh, David. David in Shanghai. Hello, David. Yeah. It's you. Why am I saying Daniel for? Yeah. Okay, David. Number three, a movie this week broke the record for the biggest opening day of all time to become one of the highest grossing movies ever, starring real-life married couple Tom Holland and Zendaya. What movie is this there, David? What's that?
11: I'm going to pass on that.
9: Oh, you're going to pass, David. Okay, let's go to Simon in Fitchwood Gully. Hello, Simon.
12: Yeah, g'day, Pat. I'm going to go with Spider-Man.
9: Spider-Man, a brand new day at number three. Whew. Number four in the blank quiz, thousands of people converged on the small town of Pacifica last Saturday morning, so a week ago, to witness the annual phenomenon dog blanking. The World Dog Blanking Championships was held at Pacifica's Linda Mar Beach. What are we talking about? The World Dog Blanking Competition was last weekend in California. No, Pacifica. Oh,
12: I've got no idea. I'm going to go the ugliest dog in the world.
9: No, not the ugliest dog in the world. The beach is a bit of a hint. Get back on, Simon. 133693. Blank quiz on Australia Overnight. Peter in Port Melbourne. Hi, Peter. Have a go. The world dog blanking championship at this beach in Pacifica. So you think of a beach. It's a dog. The world dog.
12: Dog paddling.
9: Not dog paddling there, Peter. Let's try Dale. Do you know Nathaniel? You thinking? Hi there, Dale.
13: Hey, g'day, Pat. How you going, mate?
9: Not bad. This was last weekend in the news. Bit of a quirky story, but what are we talking about?
13: I didn't hear it at all, but I'm assuming it might be dog surfing.
9: Dog surfing at number four, correct. Number five. It looks like an ordinary everyday accessory, but a controversial new budget item that's already sold out triggered widespread privacy concerns this week. A controversial new pair of $89 blanks sold out. What are we talking about there, Dale?
13: Were they the glasses? They're
9: the glasses, yeah. Yeah, there you are. They're wearable tech, featured speakers, a microphone, Bluetooth, and image recognition features. Cost you $89 from, I don't know, Target or Kmart or something, and sold out. Number six for you, Dale. We're getting there. Only eight questions for the prize.
13: Yep.
9: The annual index, which was put out by The Economist, celebrated this week its 40th year of using the blank to measure purchasing power. Now, this item was chosen because the ingredients stay more or less the same no matter where you are around the world. It started back in 1986. So you with me? So The Economist has this way of measuring purchasing power around an item or a thing that they've been doing for 40 years. Do you know what we're talking about there? What's the blank there?
13: That's it. I've got really no idea, but I'll have a guess.
9: Yeah.
13: No.
9: I think you know.
13: I know what the word is, but I just can't spit it out.
9: No, it's not a word. It's like a measure of purchasing power, the same item that's pretty generic across the world, and they sort of say, well, you know, if you're in sort of Australia, this item costs X amount with all the ingredients versus somewhere else. Yeah.
13: No, I'm sorry, Pat.
9: Okay. No worries, Dale. Good on you, mate. 133693. Get back on. Rolling quiz number six. So the annual index put out by The Economist celebrated its 40th year using the blank to measure purchasing power. What is that blank? You can have a go after this break on Australia Overnight.
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9: Okay, blank quiz time on Australia Overnight, and almost there. Eight questions in total. We're up to number six to win the prize. Kim's on the line. Hi, Kim. Kim, what about Daniel? Is Daniel in Doncaster? Hello there, Daniel.
24: G'day, Pat. How are you?
9: I'm good, Daniel. Number six, the blank quiz. This annual index, which is put out by The Economist, celebrated its 40th year this week using the blank to measure purchasing power around the world. They've chosen this item because the ingredients stay more or less the same no matter where you are. It started back in 1986 using the something as a measure of purchasing power. It's an item. It's a food
24: something
9: item.
24: Something we consume or, yeah?
9: Yeah, something we consume, something we eat. And think about the around the world.
24: Bread?
9: Oh, not bread. No, let's try James in Moonee Ponds. Hello,
25: yeah,
9: James.
25: Hello there, Pat. It's the Big Mac.
9: It's the Big Mac. It's the Big Mac purchasing power thingy that they do at The Economist. That's right. Number seven for you, James.
25: Yes, thank you.
9: David Rush from Idaho said this in the news. Most critically, you are allowed to use one finger to trigger your hippo after he achieved the world record for the fastest time to blank this week. So there's your clue. He's using one finger on his hippo, and he achieved the world record for the fastest time to blank. He was doing something. World record.
25: Was he doing a Rubik's Cube?
9: Oh, close. It's a game, but it's not Rubik's Cube. And I like your thinking there, James. You're onto it. Simon in Firtree Gully. Hi there, Simon.
0: Gosh, John, you got me.
9: I know. It's a game. Well, it's a game. With the, think about the hippo. He's got his one finger of the hippo, and he's got the world record for the fastest time. Hungry hippos. That's right, in 4 seconds, apparently. Yeah, there you go. David Rush, his name is. He's the dude that won it over the weekend, during the week. Number eight. Oh, it's the last one. Buckingham Palace announced this week that Blank has given birth to her third child in Portugal, a little girl weighing just under 3 kilos. I don't think there's a name yet, but the palace told us that...
0: I can't remember which sister it is. Beatrice,
9: yeah,
0: or Eugenie.
9: It's one of them. It's not a sister.
0: I'm going to go
9: it's a bit Prince, further down the line.
0: Beatrice.
9: Not. Oh, right. Beatrice. No, it's the other one. Oh.
0: Ah.
9: Have a go. Tell me, what's the other one's name?
0: Eugenie.
9: Eugenie, that's right. Eugenie, yes. Well, there you go, Simon. Yeah, mate, you knew what I was talking about. So you get the brain. There you go. We'll get you this Pestrol Rod and Free Max. How's your day been there, Simon?
0: Yeah, not too bad, thanks, Pat. You've just brightened it up too.
9: Yeah, there you go. That's right. You won the prize. Okay, Jen, I'll get your details and we'll send it to you.
0: The whole mood's lightened across the airwaves. So let's all move on and have a great day.
9: Good on you, mate. No worries. Well, hang on. We'll get your details there and send you the prize. Thanks to pestrol.com.au. Okay, we'll play a song after the quiz. Should we do a break here there, Jay, or we'll play a song? Yeah, we can do a song, can we? Oh, nice one. Okay, so on this day today, having birthday is The Edge. He was born David Evans on this day, Essex in England. He's 65 today. He's the Irish lead guitarist with U2, the English-born Irish lead guitarist from U2. And The Edge is 65 today. So we thought we'd go with this song, When Love Comes to Town, with U2.

0: It is 17-3 and 17-1 in Perth. Mark is here. Hi, Mark. Hello, mate. What's up?
1: Look, I'm just adding on to what that driver said earlier. You know, this all started decades ago with these import drivers. Four, five, seven drivers were bought out by a national multi company. They were hairdressers. They were uni students. They went up to Mildura, and this has all been reported on the news.
0: Yep.
1: How they got their license, and then they had to have be retested. These days, when I was driving before I got sideswiped, the SA Task Force, which is a police agency over in South Australia, pulled two trucks up. Now, trucks are only legally registered to carry two people. They pulled two trucks up, had six people in it, so two people were not legally supposed to be in that truck. They asked for licenses. They all gave them the same license with different photos on them.
0: Who owned the company? Look, I'm not trying to defend anybody. I'm just saying, well, it sounds like whoever's running this company
1: is an absolute rort.
0: It's a rort. That's right. They're cutting corners. They're risking lives. They're getting people that are not qualified. They're ticking every box to be put in jail. I mean, it's dangerous. Big trucks, you're employing people who don't have licenses. If you're doing that, you shouldn't be in business. You should be shut down.
1: And, Pat, the first thing they do when they have a serious accident, ring up their cousin, first plane on Air India back to India, so there's no charges laid against them.
0: Okay, well, now we're getting carried away there, Mark.

0: But if we, you know, either way, if you're not qualified to drive a big truck, it's extremely dangerous. And if you've been employed to do that, you're breaking the law. And that means you should be put in jail. It's as simple as that, I guess. Sport with Andrew Lucas after this break.
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0: Andrew Lucas is the senior producer with the Continuous Call team on 2GB 4BC. He's our sportsman here on Australia Overnight, and he's on the line. 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
13: Good morning, Pat, and good morning to all your listeners.
0: Can you believe it's around 23 of the NRL is already? It's flown by.
13: Where's the season gone? Another month. We hit the finals and the AFL even closer as well. It's very exciting. It's the best time of the year for footy fans.
0: Yep. The Roosters taking on the Bulldogs, round 23, NRL. Tell us all about it.
13: Yeah, you mentioned not long to go, and last night was a perfect example of finals-like footy, a real thriller between the Roosters and the Bulldogs at Allianz Stadium. We were out there with the Continuous Call team last night. A crowd of over 30,000 fans saw the Roosters win 20 points to 18. The Roosters crossed twice in the first half to lead 8 points to 2, but then after the break, it was all the Bulldogs, all the momentum. A stunning surge saw them score 3 tries in just 11 minutes. Jacob Carras scoring a double in that period, and all the momentum was with the Bulldogs. But then it changed. In the 66th minute, Billy Smith, he got his second try. That cut the deficit. And then just moments after, a Roosters kick went up in the air. The Bulldogs let it bounce. And then Celesi Fichetti, the back rower, pounced on it, scored. Put the Roosters ahead with about 10 minutes to go, and in the end they held on. A thrilling game, and Yeah, the Roosters defeating the Bulldogs 20-18 to make it 7 straight wins.
0: There you go. It sounds pretty exciting, mate. And the call must have been right up there with the best.
13: Yeah, the boys in fine form as we get to the business end of the season. Mark Levy, Mark Riddell, Josh Morris, a Bulldogs legend, and a Roosters legend on the sideline. It was good to have him there. And again, it was one of those games that was real finals-like, a huge crowd at Allianz Stadium. I'm not sure if you've ever been here, Pat, but the acoustics in here, it's one of the newer venues around, and it's absolutely sensational. And we saw a really great game, and they were the two form teams heading into this clash.
0: Now, what about the Warriors hosting the Panthers? Tell me about that one.
13: Yeah, another sort of top-of-the-table clash over in New Zealand, but the New Zealand Warriors making a statement, defeating the Penrith Panthers 28-12 over at Go Media Stadium, a sold-out Go Media Stadium over in Auckland. And the Warriors burst out of the blocks. They led 18-0 at halftime. They scored 3 tries, 2 of those in the first 11 minutes. The Panthers lost Paul Alamotti to a sin bin for a high shot. That didn't help their cause. They missed the start completely. And then a big concern was their co-captain, Isaiah Yeo, going down with a suspected pectoral injury. So those injuries can often be nasty. The coach, Ivan Cleary, he spoke at the post-match press conference. He said it didn't look great. Obviously, we'll have to wait for scans, but he's so, so vital to their cog and to their team, Isaiah Yeo. So we'll have to wait and see what happens there. But the Warriors, they led 24-0 at one stage, and in the end it was, 22-0, and then the Panthers, they crossed the 2 back-to-back tries. There was hope for a potential comeback. They looked to have scored a third, but then Liam Martin, I think it was ruled offside, and in the end, the Warriors held on. So, yeah, a fantastic tussle over there in Auckland, and the Warriors defeating Penrith 28-12.
0: Sport report, Andrew Lucas on Australia Overnight. AFL, some news with the Geelong Cats, Andrew.
13: Yeah, big story, and I'm sure, Pat, you would have heard it throughout the week and seen it throughout the week. And we had a development yesterday. Geelong defender Jake Colajasny, he revealed himself as the player at the centre of that secret concussion waiver agreement that prompted the AFL to issue a please explain notice to the Cats. And this all dates back to 2024. Geelong struck an agreement with Colajasny, who took on legal responsibility for the effects of any potential future brain trauma in a bid to exonerate the club and its medical staff from court action down the line. It was all appeared in the News Corp papers on Thursday as well, a real huge story as well. And Colajasny, he released that statement yesterday late in the afternoon. The plan originally was to keep it quiet, obviously, for the player's welfare. But Jake, he said, while I appreciate the efforts made not to identify me, the speculation has left me feeling I needed to address this personally. So we'll see what happens out of this story as well. He turns 31 on Sunday, Jake Colajasny. He's played over 200 games for Geelong since being drafted in 2013. Obviously, multiple head knocks don't hurt, but he's been a good player for the Cats.
0: And round 22 of the AFL, Brisbane going up against Hawthorn. What a game. Tell me about that one.
13: Yeah, the Brisbane Lions, they bounced back from that ugly loss to Carlton last week, smashing the Hawks by 67 points, 18-17, 125 to 8-10, 58 in front of a crowd of over 33,000 fans up at the Gabba. And 2 goals to Lauren Logan Morris gave the Lions a 6-point lead at quarter time. And they kicked the first 3-5 minutes after that first term break. And it was 6-3 in the second. Logan Morris, he had 4 goals midway through that second term. The margin was 28 points. And after that, they just continued on, the Brisbane Lions. They led by 46 at the final change. And then that lead grew to 67. A number of outstanding contributors for the Brisbane Lions. Kyle Oman, 5 goals and 24 disposals. Morris finished with 4 goals, as we said. Will Ashcroft, 39 disposals. And Lachie Neal, 35. And a special mention to a couple of their club greats, Ryan Lester bringing up 250 games yesterday in the AFL, or last night, sorry, in Jared Berry 200. So, yeah, it's always good when your team backs you up and performs well in certain players' milestone games.
0: And what about the Alan Border Medal? Which Australian star has won the Alan Border Medal?
13: Yeah, big congratulations to Travis Head, and it shouldn't surprise us, being named the Alan Border Medal winner for the second consecutive year. And we had a function up in Brisbane last night. Of course, Australia taking on Bangladesh. That begins next week in the Test Series. But what a summer Travis Head had, and what a 2025-2026 season he had. He played 30 matches across all 3 formats in the international season, scoring over 1,400 runs and a couple of those wonderful knocks during the Ashes last summer. It's amazing to think that was all the way back in November, December and January. And Eddie smashed 170 in that home test in Adelaide, and that wonderful 123 off just 83 balls on day two of the West Test to help Australia defeat England in that first Ashes Test. So, yeah, Travis Head claiming the Alan Border medal. It was just one vote ahead of Alex Carey, who ran second, and then Mitchell Stark, a further two votes behind on 150 as well. And the Shane Warne Men's Test Player of the Year, that went to Mitchell Stark. The Men's One Day International Player of the Year, that went to Mitchell Marsh. And then the 2020 International Player of the Year went to Tim David as well. So, yeah, special night for the Australian cricketers last night up in Brisbane.
0: Nice work again, Andrew Lucas, the Sport Report. Have a great weekend, and we'll catch you back here next weekend on the Australia Overnight program. Thanks, Andrew.
13: Thanks for having me, Pat.
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0: Heading to news on Australia Overnight, and Jonathan Biggins is a writer, actor, director. He has a funny and insightful one-man show about the life and times of Paul Keating, former Prime Minister. So Jonathan Biggins will tell us about his show, The Gospel According to Paul, which is you can see at QPAC. We'll give you the details, and also travelling around Sydney and Melbourne into regional Queensland. So Jonathan Biggins after news and telling us about his one-man show, The Gospel According to Paul. And also we'll meet the young man, a 25-year-old young fella, Jesse Chambers. He's from Perth. He's currently running 31 marathons in 31 days to help raise money for brain cancer research. So Jesse will join us as well. And your calls, 133693, the weekend edition of Australia Overnight.

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1: Hello, I'm Chelsea Bowden. The Greens claim HMAS Stirling is no longer a sovereign Australian military base. There's speculation the US will use the Perth facility as a naval base after it doubled the number of Americans being deployed there. The federal government maintains the US will utilise the site solely on a rotational basis. But Greens Senator David Shoebridge argues AUKUS has handed Stirling to the United States.
2: If you want the test, whether it's an Australian or a US base, you only have to realise that it's opening in 2027 and on no one's time frame, on no one's timetable, were we ever going to have nuclear submarines by 2027. This is a US base.
1: Poultry farmers in Victoria are being forced to house their birds as cases of bird flu continue to climb. The order, which replaces a voluntary code, applies to farms with more than 50 birds and will initially last for 14 days. Agriculture Minister Michaela Settle says the government is also moving to avoid shortages of eggs and poultry.
3: We're working proactively to make sure that eggs and poultry are protected and that Victorians can continue to afford and find them on the shelves.
1: A Sydney hair salon owner has been charged with allegedly drugging and assaulting two men. The victims, aged 34 and 37, reported the assault earlier this year. Police allege the business owner contacted the men through an online dating site before inviting them to the salon in Rosebery. The 39-year-old will face court today. A number of students have been suspended from a prestigious private boys' school in Perth after sending anti-Semitic messages and memes in a group chat. The family of the targeted Wesley College student says they're disappointed by what happened, but satisfied with the school's response. The opposition is pressing the federal government to negotiate on gambling reforms instead of shelving the legislation. Labor's bill to limit wagering ads is currently friendless, with the Coalition and the Greens both calling for it to be strengthened. It's understood the government is considering scrapping the legislation if it can't get it through the Senate in its current form. But Liberal Senator James Patterson argues this would be immature.
4: The idea that the government briefed off this week that if any amendments are moved to this bill, if it doesn't pass in exactly this form, they're going to throw up their hands and walk away in a huff, is frankly petulant and childish behaviour.
1: And Thailand's Prime Minister is pledging to introduce new firearms laws in the wake of a deadly school shooting just outside Bangkok. A 14-year-old boy allegedly killed two of his grandparents at their home before shooting five teachers at his school.
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1: In the AFL, the Hawks have been humbled at the Gabba, going down to the Lions by 67 points. Hawthorn coach Sam Mitchell admits they made too many mistakes.
5: Missed some shots and missed some sort of skill errors and didn't handle parts of the game well enough, which could have got us some pressure on them, but we weren't able to get close enough to cause them enough trouble, and they certainly took their chances and took the game away from us earlier than we would have liked.
1: In the NRL, the Roosters have survived a scare to pip the Bulldogs in Sydney. They were challenged all the way but held on to secure a 20-18 point win with two late back-to-back tries. Earlier, the New Zealand Warriors defeated the Penrith Panthers 28-12 in Auckland. And Australia's star batter Travis Head has won the prestigious Allan Border Medal for a second year in a row.
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1: Checking your weather around the country. Canberra, morning frost and fog, a top of 14 degrees. Adelaide, showers and 17 the top. Perth, showers and a possible morning thunderstorm, a top of 16 degrees. Brisbane, sunny and light wind. Winds, a top of 24. Sydney, mostly sunny and 19 the top. And Melbourne, a shower or two and a top of 17 degrees.
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15: Australia Overnight. Now, our next guest is one of Australia's most respected performers, an actor, writer, director, making us laugh for many years with his sharp political observations and holding a mirror to Australian, well, audiences and reflecting the Australian political scene. And now he's back on stage with a one-man show, The Gospel According to Paul, inspired by the life, career and times of former Prime Minister Paul Keating. So we welcome to the program Jonathan Biggins. Hi there, Jonathan.
16: Hi, how are you?
15: I'm good, I'm good. Set the scene for us, The Life According to Paul. Is it a history lesson? Is it comedy? Is it something in between?
16: I think it's a bit of both because, you know, he was the man who could throw the switch to vaudeville. So he's he was an entertainer, he was funny, he was witty, he was a reformer. His legacy is still with us. I think people, whether you liked him or loathed him in the time, everyone had a grudging respect for him and his government and the government of Bob Hawke as well. Yeah. And I think, you know, the kind of political leadership that they showed has not really been seen since, and I think people miss it. And it's an enduring appeal. And I've been doing this show. We started before COVID. Right. And it just – he's he's a figure that just attracts people to hear about his story. And he left school when he was 14, never went to university. Yeah. He's got a pilot's license. He managed a rock band. He was the youngest member at the time elected to federal parliament. He was in Whitlam's cabinet very briefly before the dismissal. Treasurer for so many years, prime minister. And even now, you know, people listen to things that he says.
15: And is that what attracted you to him, this story, as you say, you know, this young person with ambition you know, his political influence on everybody since then, what you describe, is that what made you think, oh, there's something about this man that I need to, well, you know, do the one-man show but basically mimic him or portray him for a long time?
16: Yeah, well, I started off in the Wolf Review, the political satire series we did for many, many years. I would do Keating, and then it sort of dawned on me that the audience liked him so much, and it didn't matter where we went in Australia, he always got a good response. And I was trying to think, well, what other politicians could you really do a one-man show about that are entertaining in their own right? And he is one of them. And also it's a little bit touching. You don't know much about his private life. He's a very sort of private person, but he knows so much about so many things. His interests are so wide-ranging. And he's an autodidact. It's all self-taught.
9: Wow.
16: So he really is an entertaining figure in his own right. And the story of, the times from 1969 when he got elected through to 96 when he got defeated by Howard, it's a really, interesting part of Australian history, and also his sort of contemporary takes on all the current bunch. So
9: yes,
16: he's a really good person to sort of, observe about, what's been happening in the Labor Party.
9: Yeah, gotcha.
16: AUKUS.
9: Well, recent stuff and negative gearing and these sorts of things that he's commented on in recent times, that's also included in the show. Is that what you're saying?
16: Oh, yes, absolutely. Yeah. I mean, because, ironically, he started negative gearing. He introduced it. But it all just sort of got out of hand and became the sort of, obstacle to home ownership that it was for so many people.
9: Yeah.
16: And he must be sitting here thinking, gee, everyone's complaining about high house prices, and when they start going down, they keep complaining.
9: Yeah. Well, his famous lines like the recession we had to have, and all the razor sharp sort of witty lines that he's known for. So they're in the show as well. Is there one in particular that sort of gets people laughing, or thoughts on that?
16: My favourite was his description of Peter Costello as all tip, no iceberg. And then you can make up your own. I mean, so, you might be saying, if he's talking about AUKUS, he'd say something like, if you rearrange the letters in AUKUS, it spells you sucker.
9: Right. So you could take a bit of creative licence there.
16: Yeah.
9: Australia Overnight, Jonathan Biggins is with us, writer, performer of the Gospel According to Paul. You can see it at QPAC this month in Brisbane. I'll give you some more details. Then it's touring into regional Queensland, Melbourne and Sydney. So those who remember Paul Keating connect in one way, is there younger audiences who just connect with this man and this character that's saying, well, who might be a bit younger and not live through the era or remembered it? Do you know what I mean? Does he sort of talk to different generations when you're on stage?
16: Absolutely, because he's got his own YouTube channels pretty much. I mean, people have collected their books of things that he said. There's any number of biographies. There was the Kerry O'Brien series on the ABC. And younger people who are interested in politics, they kind of look back to that as the golden era. And I think they're quite inspired by what those governments did and the discipline they had and the amount of reform. And you could argue that some of the problems we've got now are the legacy of some of those things like globalisation and neoliberalism, privatising things like the Commonwealth Bank. Not everyone agrees with it. Hasn't always worked out for the best. But at least there was something and there was a sense of purpose. However, a lot easier for politicians in those days. They didn't have to deal with social media.
9: Right.
16: They didn't have a news cycle that went every 5 minutes rather than every 24 hours.
9: Yeah.
16: And I think it's very difficult now for anyone in the world to govern effectively when, no matter what you do, within seconds someone's criticising it.
9: Question on that. Sorry, is it so unique, Paul Keating? But it's the era versus what we see today. So there's a bit of both. There's this unique personality that you thought, I'm going to make it, do this.
16: Yeah.
9: But opportunity to be what he was is gone now because of social media, and you can't blink without everybody, a pile on or everyone's. Yeah. Are they all in the panic state? If they do anything, he had courage, the politicians in particular, to make these changes. It doesn't seem to be there now because of the environment. I mean, it's more us. It's us and them, if you know what I mean. It's our fault too.
16: Yes, I think that's true. And I think there's a sort of growing nostalgia amongst people, younger generations, who didn't know the world before the internet, but they've got an idea of what it was like. And sometimes they think, gee, maybe it was a bit better in some regards. Mm. Not in every regard, obviously, but in terms of being able to, govern. And it's happening all around the world. And you can see why populist figures appeal, because they just offer these kind of easy solutions that aren't really based in any reality.
9: Yeah.
16: but they can just say things and people think, oh, well, we'll give those people a go. It becomes a protest vote as much as anything.
9: Yeah, we see.
16: Because there's so much noise, there's so much static, it's really hard to cut through. And I think, you know, that's sort of what we need. But you do need that notion of leadership. And Keating always said leadership's about imagination and courage. And that's sort of lacking, I think, in a lot of political figures these days.
9: Australia Overnight, the Gospel According to Paul Keating is the show we're talking about. The voice, you know, it being Paul Keating, tell me about that. How did you, is it something you naturally sort of gravitated towards, or you had to sort of practice a bit?
16: Well, you remember Jerry Connolly, who used to do, he's still with us, but he used to do impressions of Joe Bjelke-Petersen and the Queen. And
9: yes.
16: I saw him doing an impression of Paul Keating. And I thought, oh, I could have a go at that. And then, as I said, in the Wharf Review, we do short sketches, and Keating featured quite regularly in those. And then when I wanted to do, you know, he came and saw one of the reviews, and he said, oh, you know, I don't know why you bother doing that, but I'll tell you this. I'll tell you this for nothing. I would have been wearing a better suit. Then we thought, well, will we spend the $6,000 on a Xenia suit? No, we won't.
9: No.
16: And it just sort of became more and more a thing that I could do. And so it grew into the 90-minute one-man show. But it's a funny night, and I think that's the thing.
9: Right.
16: He's a funny guy. He's an entertainer.
9: Yeah.
16: And it makes it easy. And then you talk about his life, his influences, his dad and his mum growing up in Bankstown, you know, that sort of secular Catholic upbringing, having to go and get a job. He was Jack Lang was his mentor.
9: Yeah.
16: And then people like Whitlam and Lionel Bowen taught him a lot. And then working with Bob Hawke, that relationship, which is quite extraordinary because, you know, Bob Hawke was such a popular figure. He earned all the political capital.
9: Yeah.
16: And then Keating spent it. And that's why that relationship worked so well.
9: Yeah.
16: And then by the time he got to be Prime Minister, after, you know, thinking he'd be there a bit earlier,
9: yeah.
16: But remember all the, you know, the Kirribilli Accord and all that stuff.
9: Yeah.
16: And I think by the time he got to be Prime Minister, he was probably a bit exhausted.
9: Yeah, right.
16: But he got through things like the Native Title Act, APEC, superannuation.
9: Mm.
16: I mean, where would we be without superannuation? It's the envy of the world.
9: Mm.
16: So, you know, we've got a lot to thank him for. And I think he's a worthy candidate to do a show about.
9: And you've already touched on this as you talk about all these changes and the courage. There was depth to him, yeah. So he was a showman and funny, but there was also, or that wit that we saw, there was a sad side or sort of a more sort of deeper level to him.
16: Yeah. Yes, he was quite a melancholy person, I think.
9: Yeah.
16: He wears his heart on his sleeve a bit. He wasn't afraid to show, you know, he got pilloried for being interested in antiques and clocks and things like that, but his collection of antiques is world class, and particularly the period he's interested in. When he was 15 or 16 in his first job, he spent 3 months' wages on a pocket watch that he saw in the window of an antique shop.
9: Wow.
16: Now, can you imagine spending 3 months' pay on an antique?
9: Wow.
16: And that sort of started a lifelong passion for collecting at a very high end. And again, you know, this was a kid who grew up in Bankstown, left school at 15.
9: Mm.
16: But his interest and his knowledge range over such – he really is a Renaissance man. Probably not so good at the sport. He was never really a sporty figure.
9: Mm.
16: But he was interested in music. He's still very passionate about music.
9: Yep.
16: His health suffered quite a bit from the amount of work that he did in Canberra.
9: Jeez.
16: I mean, they worked really hard. Politicians do work hard. I know they're easy to criticise, but they worked their butts off, and he did particularly. And it cost him, you know, probably his marriage.
9: Yeah.
16: And his personal health. But they were the sacrifices he was willing to make because he genuinely believed that he could lift Australia up.
9: Yeah. Jonathan Biggins with us on Australia Overnight. And all your years, Jonathan, in TV and theatre and different sort of platforms in front of a live audience, you're still obviously excited about doing this show in front of a live theatre.
16: Best place to do comedy is with a live crowd. And if you, you know, if you're telling jokes, and then that ability to sort of switch them around from laughter to hearing a pin drop when you enter a, you know, a private moment or a moment of sadness, like when his dad, I mean, his dad died when he was pretty young. Family is very important to him. You mentioned just those things and suddenly the audience goes dead quiet. It's a great feeling to have. And I think it's also great for an audience. They're sitting there, they know these people. It's about a life that they know. It's about a country they know, speaking the way they speak, and they really respond. And when you've got 500 people, 600 sitting in a room together, there's nothing like it. And it's the one thing you can't get on the internet.
9: That's right. Or AI or anything like that can't mimic that. That's a real-life experience. It's there before your very eyes. Okay, so August 18 to 23, the Playhouse Queensland performing at the Arts Centre Brisbane, then touring into regional Queensland, then Melbourne, October, November, Sydney, November, December. See Jonathan Biggins in this show, The Gospel According to Paul. Good on you, Jonathan. Thanks for being here in Australia overnight. We appreciate it.
16: Thanks very much.
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9: Australia Overnight. Now, Jesse Chambers is calling on you, the community, to help raise the final $10,000 for brain cancer research. He started a 31-day challenge that will see him run a full marathon every day. That's 42.2 kilometres each day until the 30th of August, while continuing to work full-time. And this is about raising funds to Cure Brain Cancer, or the Cure Brain Cancer Foundation, in memory of his mum, Karen. And Jesse Chambers is on the line. Hi, Jesse.
26: Hello.
9: Okay, mate. So, yeah, it's all happening. You're running marathons every day.
0: Yes, yes, we are. We're just over a week into it. Just starting out.
9: Right. And you know what sticks out, that you're working full time. So you're still doing your normal day to day life stuff, plus this marathon a day for the month of August.
0: Yeah. So still working full time, just fitting this in. But I thought that was kind of important because so many people live with things like this and they have to go on with their daily lives. So I kind of wanted to get a feel for her, what that's like.
9: That's interesting. Now, I mentioned in the intro there. So tell me about your inspiration, about your beautiful mum and what you're doing for our listeners. Tell us all about it.
0: Yeah, sure. So my mum was diagnosed in 2013 with a stage 4 glioblastoma and unfortunately passed away in 2016, about 3 years later. But like the ability for her to get an extra 3 years is kind of ridiculous considering where she was with the initial diagnosis. And then, you know, she was pretty much a single mother that raised me until we moved in with my stepfather, Michael, who was like, I know about mum, but like without him, there was no way we would have gotten the extra 3 years. He's a massive part of this and a reason why I push myself so hard as well. But just with mum, seeing someone who, you know, so many people knew and love as like a energetic and bubbly, positive person kind of lose that ability is something that you, I don't know, I guess and so many people would understand you, sticks with you for a long time, and seeing how she fought for those 3 years is nothing, but is like what I'm doing now is nothing compared to people with that have to go through. So it's just kind of my way of trying to give back a little bit and try and get a bit of a feel for it. And
9: And it's made, so this experience has made you, well, stronger, or this focus, the way you describe it there. I mean, people react to these situations differently. Is that fair to say that it gave you this focus, this experience that you went through with your family?
0: I guess so. I think, of course, like being pretty young when this all happened, I think you don't really have the choice but to grow up. So that happens all pretty quickly. And I think, just looking back on it, when you realize that, like, the more people you come into contact with every day and you realize it's not as common, it's a lot more common than you think, you kind of get an appreciation for it. And so I think, like, it's just become this thing for me where I go, how can I give back a little bit? And mum was always so strong-willed, and I think that's just rubbed off on me in some way. Massively, obviously, she's been my biggest influence throughout my life and continues to be so. And I think that will never change. I've never really thought about it like that, but it probably is.
9: Yeah. Now, I've got here, help raise the final $10,000. So tell me about the fundraising. So is there like you've been doing this in the past and this is something that's an add-on, or tell me about how we got to this point?
0: So did some fundraising last year and ran the Melbourne Marathon, also for mum. But my thinking behind this was a bit more, I wanted to try and do something that, I guess, like, so thousands of people do a marathon every single day. You go to an event like that, like, so many people are just doing it because like they want to, it's a bit of fun. So I was very fortunate with the circle around me to help support me through that and get me, I think I raised about $9,000, and like push me to that limit. But that was purely because the people around me were so generous, not because I was doing anything extraordinary. And I just thought, what could I do this time that would, if a random person who doesn't know me like saw it, what would kind of push them to donate or help out with something like this? And I guess this is kind of what we settled on. We're actually, like, as of this morning, the last couple of days have been hectic, up to 30,000 this morning.
9: Great.
0: So like it skyrocketed over the last couple of days, which like I continue to be extremely grateful for.
9: Yeah.
0: I always struggle to find words for it. I honestly couldn't have even imagined being in this position. So,
9: Australia overnight, Jesse Chambers, Perth runner, taking on 31 marathons in 31 days in memory of his mum and to raise money for the Cure Brain Cancer Foundation. So you've touched on it already. So the logistics of it is what, you get up in the morning, or how's it all happening from day to day? I guess recovery. You're running a marathon every day. I mean, you're 25 and young, so you know your body, I guess, is fitter than somebody a bit older as far as recovery goes, but there's all that to think about.
0: Yes. It is. Yeah, it's probably the bit I thought about the least. So the day usually starts, especially at the start of the week. My alarm usually goes off at about 12:30. And then I give myself about an hour and a half to, you know, have some food, have a coffee. Yeah.
9: 12:30 what, a.m.?
0: Yeah. So just after midnight.
9: Right.
0: And then I usually head off at about 2.
9: Right.
0: And then that gives me kind of this time to finish up the marrow, go home. I must say the plan there was to be able to give me enough time to go home, get changed, go into the office. But I think the longer this goes, the more work from home days I'll be taking.
9: Yeah.
0: And then as for recovery, I've been extremely lucky with some of the people down at a place called Reset HQ just on Beaufort Street. They've pretty much given me a free month and supporting on like cheaper treatment and things just to kind of keep me going. So I pretty much come in every day, do some compression boots.
9: Right.
0: And then one of the chiros here, Seb, as well, has been helping me through and giving me some treatment and needling and stuff. And I don't know if I would have made it this far without them. So that's kind of how that recovery is going.
9: And what about your team? Like, is other people getting up with you at that time and sort of supporting you there?
0: I must say the old man's loving it. he's been very good. I'm very appreciative for him. I've probably been he's probably seen the mood swings out more than anyone. But he usually gets up. He did on the first day at 2 o'clock and came and joined me. But he usually meets me down in the park wherever I finish with a whiteboard and write some signs and things as I run by, which is always
9: You got good people around you.
0: Good fun. Yeah, I know. Yeah, for sure. But yeah, so he's loving it. He's a funny man. So it's it's always good to have him there. And the support around me within my direct like friendship circle is crazy.
9: Yeah, and we can see obviously on social media you're documenting all this. Is another job too. You got to get all the photos and videos. We can see you and track it along the way.
0: Yes. So on Instagram is kind of where I post everything. I must admit, I'm not the best with it. My sister has been, I usually just take like a video or something every day just to, you know, say that I've done it. But that's more of a vibes thing. That's all you need. But anything that looks aesthetically pleasing has probably come from my sister.
9: Okay. And Instagram, what are we putting in? Jesse Chambers.
0: So you can follow along on Instagram at Jesse Chambers 999.
9: Right.
0: And then, or if people want to see or are into running a bit more and want to follow along on with the actual marathons now, they're just Jesse Chambers on Strava. And either way.
9: Right. So I'm going to spell this to me. Am I right? J-E-S-S-E is Jesse. All right?
0: Yeah.
9: Chambers, Chambers, Jesse Chambers, 999 on Instagram. You can see it there. Probably lead to your website and the other bits and pieces too. How can we get involved and give you some money and help you along the way?
0: For sure. I mean, obviously it's a bit of a tough time and I understand that not everyone's in a financial position to give. If you are, then obviously like I'd be so appreciative to anyone who can spare a bit of money to kind of donate. Thank you to everyone who already has.
9: No worries.
0: If not, though, there's still plenty of other ways to help out, sharing, liking, posting, even like flicking me a message. I get so many messages of people support and every time I look at it, it motivates me a little bit more. So, there's plenty of other ways other than just donations that are helpful. But, yeah.
9: Okay, you're a good man, mate. Well, somebody's put me onto you and said you need to speak to Jesse, and I'm glad we have. and you're doing a great thing, and just continue on, and we'll track you on social media and help you along the way if we can.
26: Yeah, I really appreciate the call. It's honestly any of this like helps me along the way, helps obviously the foundation, and hopefully like together with everyone we can make just a little bit of a difference.
9: Jesse Chambers, Perth runner, taking on 31 marathons in 31 days in memory of his mum, Karen. Thank you, mate. Thanks for talking to us on Australia Overnight. Thank you.
26: I appreciate it. Thank you so much.
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9: To join the conversation across the nation, call my number 133693. It's Saturday morning here on Australia Overnight, the 8th of August. And what's on your mind? 133693. Soon Terry Barnes will join us. The week that was in politics. Lots of talk about as far as this week in politics. And Mal Milton-Smith is an authentic communications expert. And Mal will join us to talk about the dating platform Tinder, which is using an AI tool to alter your profile and photo without permission. So the discussion will be around authentic communication. Is it necessary if you're changing your photo where your, I don't know, your teeth are straighter or whatever? Is that authentic? And then when you show up to the date, they'll say, hang on a tick, doesn't look like you. 133693 in Australia overnight. Now, what have you noticed in the background? Is there been a photo or a video bombing scenario? You know, like a photo bombing scenario where in the background you've looked at the photo or the video and later you've noticed, oh, I didn't realise that. And we need to think this now with social media when you take
3: videos or photos to post, you know, people look behind the actual picture. So I spotted this on social media. This is, so we'll play this audio for you. So this is a council meeting, as far as I could work out. A bunch of politicians at this

0: I had a quick look at it and I thought it was funny because often that happens in the background. But I guess she could have said, well, you know, that's my washing. What does it matter? And she was pointing towards that. So 133693, can you relate to that? Something in the background through a video call that you didn't realise till later, or a photo where there's a bit of photo bombing action going on? 133693. Justin's in Frankston. Hi, Justin.
1: G'day, Petey boy. How are you, mate?
0: Justin, going well, mate.
1: Yeah, long time no hear. Haven't spoken to you for a couple of weeks.
0: Well, here we are, mate. What's up? What's on your mind?
1: Oh, just enjoying retirement at the moment. I've retired from sport.
0: You've retired?
1: Yeah.
0: Why is that? You're injured, or you just had enough?
1: No, my body's not coping with it. I've been playing sport since I was 18 years old.
0: So it's time to have a bit of a break. Rest the body.
1: Definitely,
0: but you need to keep exercising and moving there, Justin, if you can, but don't injure yourself.
1: No, I've got an exercise bike here and I've got weights here, so I'm all good with that.
0: What will you do now?
1: I'm probably just going to volunteer doing, like, if anyone needs, like, help with their sporting equipment or anything like that. So I'm not going to join in. I'm just going to, you know, help volunteer in that.
0: Okay. Oh, well, so you'll still be involved in some level, but as far as getting on the field, your days, well, things change, Justin. Are you upset about that, the change, or will you embrace it?
1: No, I'm embracing it quite well. I've been playing since I was 18. Actually, I've been, you know, playing hockey, soccer, you know, I've played it all. So, you know, I've had injuries. I've been in and out of hospital, you know. So I think it's about time for me to just give it a break and, you know, focus on my health.
0: Well, things change, mate. Well, there you go. Keep the body rested.
1: Yeah. Now, with your guest coming in about the Tinder, actually had a bad experience with Tinder before. And, you know, it's a bit embarrassing to say, but, I took a photo of myself and, I didn't realize when I had a look at it, my little sister was behind me and I didn't even know.
0: Oh, right. Okay. And she was photobombing the background.
1: Yeah. So when I went on my date with my then ex-girlfriend my then girlfriend at the time, she goes, is that your little sister or is that a cousin? I go, I don't even know. It's my sister. I didn't even know she was behind me.
0: Didn't even know she was there. Oh, you got to pay more attention. How small is she? Wasn't even there. Oh, there you go, Justin. That's our topic. Thank you, mate. What's in the background that you haven't noticed? Who's photobombed your or video bombed your content? 133693. Some weather for you around the nation. In Adelaide, the showers easing today for your Saturday and a top of 17 degrees. Right now it's 13 for Adelaide. In Melbourne, a shower or two and 17 as a top as well today for Melbourne. Right now, 10 degrees. Partly cloudy for Hobart and 15 today. Right now, it's 8. Albury-Wodonga, some morning fog, then 15 degrees. Canberra, morning frost and fog down to -3 overnight. Top of 15 for Canberra today. Right now, it's -4 degrees for Canberra. Wollongong, mostly sunny and 18. Sydney, a sunny day and 19 degrees. Sydney currently is 11 degrees here in Sydney. In Newcastle, sunny and 19. Darwin, sunny and 31 degrees and sunny and 30 degrees for Alice Springs. Your weather today for Saturday the 8th of August, 133693. Your calls after this break.
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10: 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Renee wants to wish a belated happy birthday to, happy birthday for Saturday, a couple of weeks ago now, turning 66, was Helen, your mum. Renee's mum, Helen, was having a birthday a couple of weeks ago. Renee loves you lots, Helen, and she's sending me a message to just send you that belated birthday wish from us here in Australia Overnight and from your beautiful daughter, Renee. Happy birthday, Helen, turning 66 a couple of weeks ago, and we haven't forgotten about you, and there you go. There's your message from us here in Australia Overnight. We hope you had a great day, and it continues on for the month. Helen, you just keep celebrating. Terry Barnes will be here soon, and the week that was in politics. We'll talk about the Victorian Anti-Corruption Commission finally releasing that report. What does it say about Victoria through the Dan Andrews era, and how does that affect the current new Premier of the ALP, Ben Carroll? We'll discuss that with Terry Barnes. Pauline Hanson this week, back in the news, of course, when it comes to politics, sparking a debate about freedom of speech in the media by banning those journos from her launch on Monday, and a discussion around immigration with Terry Barnes as well, all coming up when we look at the week in politics. But firstly, Sean is here. Hi there, Sean.
11: Hello. I wanted to just get some advice off Justin and also talk about a photo bomb. I could just relate to what Justin says about how he played sport and had women and everything chasing after him, because I've been sporty all my life and I've had women chasing after me too. But what the problem is, I don't seem to end up with the woman I like, because the women that are chasing after you put the one off you like. Did he ever end up with a woman, and how did he deal with the problem?
10: I don't remember talking about the women. We were talking about resigning from a sport. So, okay. Right. Oh, this is deep, Sean. So you're saying you're a sporty person and you attracted women into your life, but you didn't end up with somebody you wanted to end up with?
11: It happens to me all the time. I've got women after me now and I don't end up with the women that I like.
10: Well, that's part of the whole process, isn't it? You sort of meet people and some you like, others you don't, and you sort of date and
11: it goes from there. They like me, but I don't get with them because the ones that are chasing after you go and tell them stories.
10: Right, okay. Sounds complicated there, Sean.
11: Anyway, that's what Justin mentioned that the other night or something.
10: The other morning. Yeah, okay. Yeah. All right, well, he might phone us up and give us an update.
11: A photo bomb that keeps happening to me. I've got this cat. Whenever you get your phone out, it goes, oh, no, it's on the phone again. I'll get in the picture. Who's it talking to? What's going on? I want to be in this.
10: Oh, the cat knows.
11: Yeah, the cat gets in the photo all the time. I might try and take something, a photo or something to post on Facebook. Cat's straight there.
10: Well, that's probably a good thing, having a cute cat in the background there, Sean. It's a good prop. What sort of cat is it?
11: I've had my cat for a while now, this one.
10: About
11: 7 years. I've always had a cat.
10: We're going to talk about, Tinder are starting to use this AI tool to alter people's photos and things. And I think, people often post photos with animals on these platforms, with cats, catching fish, walking with ducks, who knows?
11: You see some funny photos and cat videos on Facebook quite often. Some of them are hilarious.
10: Yeah. They are funny, yes. Yeah, right. There's one that's gone viral. Is it just me? There's a couple of girls in the lounge room. The dog's howling in the next room and the girl yells out, "Come over here and say that to my face." And the dog sort of starts to walk into the room, looks at her and goes, "Wow, wow." Have you seen that one? And does it to her face and they just crack up laughing. Funny. They've invented social media and the internet for us to watch howling dogs and sneezing pandas. There it is. Good on you, Sean. Thank you, mate. Saturday the 8th of August, having a birthday today. We'll play this song to news for you. We'll take a break and come back. But Vanessa Emma Rossi was born on this day. Melbourne, Victoria was the place. 1981 was the year. Vanessa Emma Rossi is 45 years old today. Many great hits, including the song Shine, which we'll play for you after the commercial break. Vanessa Emma Rossi turns 45 today.
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8: Almost news time in Australia Overnight. Then after news, Terry Barnes will join us. The week that was in politics, lots to talk about with Terry. But as we go to news today, the 8th of August, having a birthday today, Vanessa Amorosi, born on this day in 1981. She's 45 today. And here's her song to get us the new news. It's Shine from Vanessa Amorosi.

0: Redcliffe, Redland Bay, Redbank Plains. 4BC is Brisbane. 4BC News.
1: Hello, I'm Chelsea Bowden. The federal government says the US Navy will determine how long its submarines will stay at a West Australian base. There's speculation America will use Perth's HMAS Stirling as its own naval base after it set up the required administrative framework. Labor claims Stirling will remain an Australian base despite the enduring presence of US nuclear submarines. Defence Minister Richard Miles says the US will determine how long its vessels stay at the facility.
2: The Submarine Rotation Force West and the duration of those rotations is going to be a function of the operational requirements of the US submarines, and that is going to vary potentially from submarine to submarine.
1: Workers at BHP's Port Hedland Terminal in WA's far north will strike again this weekend. They'll stop loading ships today and down tools for 24 hours tomorrow morning. It follows weeks of negotiations between the miner and the unions for fairer pay and conditions. WA's Premier Roger Cook says both parties are working to reach an agreement.
3: The unions are working together and with the company in order to come round to a resolution which reflects the interests of their members.
1: A man's been charged over a stabbing in Sydney's Inner West. Police say the 61-year-old man was stabbed several times in the torso inside his Marrickville home. His alleged attacker has been charged with several offences, including wounding a person with intent to cause grievous bodily harm and aggravated break and enter. The 34-year-old will face court today. Victorian police have charged a 39-year-old man with murder over a fatal shooting in Melbourne's southeast. He's accused of shooting a 36-year-old man known to him in Pakenham last Friday. Bird competitions will not proceed at this year's Royal Adelaide Show amid bird flu concerns. CSIRO testing has confirmed 32 additional cases in South Australia, bringing the state's total to 119. The show's Will Rayner says, although it's disappointing, it's the responsible thing to do.
4: Got about 150 exhibitors. The numbers were already about 20% down anyway, so people were sort of self-regulating, didn't want to bring their birds and animals in this environment. Biosecurity and animal welfare is something that our farmers have dealt with for more than 180 years.
1: Meanwhile, the Victorian government has ordered poultry farms with more than 50 birds to be placed under housing orders in a bid to protect the industry from bird flu. And Australia's property market will show some signs of life this weekend with a bump in the number of properties going under the hammer.
0: 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So add it to your phone now. Brisbane's 4BC.
1: In the NRL, the New Zealand Warriors Premiership campaign is well and truly alive thanks to a dominating 28-12 point win over the Penrith Panthers in Auckland. A further blow for the Panthers with captain Isaiah Yeo coming off in the first half with a suspected pec injury. Meanwhile, the Bulldogs lead the Roosters in Sydney. In the AFL, the Brisbane Lions lead against the Hawks heading into the final quarter at the Gabba. Sydney Swans ruckman Will Green will make his AFL debut against Port Adelaide tomorrow afternoon. Green replaces Brody Grundy, who will miss the match after the birth of his first child. And Aussies Alex de Minaur and Talia Gibson have been eliminated from the Canada Tennis Open. That's the latest news and sport.
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1: Checking your weather around the country. Canberra, morning frost and fog, a top of 14 degrees. Adelaide, showers and 17 the top. Perth, showers and a possible morning thunderstorm, a top of 16 degrees. Brisbane, sunny and light winds, a top of 24. Sydney, mostly sunny and 19 the top. And Melbourne, a shower or two and a top of 17 degrees.
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12: Australia Overnight, Terry Barnes is a columnist, broadcaster, political advisor, and this is his segment, The Week That Was in Politics. Welcome back to Australia Overnight, Terry.
13: Good morning, Pat.
12: And starting with Victorian politics, or should we start with, I heard you talking to John Stanley, I was thinking about is it the Oshies or the thing at Woolies? Was it Oshies? What are they called?
13: Oochies.
12: Oh, Oochies. Yes. Oochies.
13: Oochies.
12: Okay,
13: Oochies,
12: I enjoyed that.
13: Little
12: squishy
13: Disney
12: little toys, yes.
13: Turn into squishy little toys and are basically in demand all around the country from kids, 1 to 100, I think.
12: I can relate to it. Did you say that you were going to get into trouble because you got home without the Uchis? So they sold out. Is that right? You went shopping?
13: Yes, I went shopping the other day and I spent the minimum, more than the minimum amount to qualify for Uchi, and I bought some products that generated bonus Uchis. But when I went to pay, there were no Uchis. They'd all been, not sold out because they're given away, so they're out of stock. And and basically they apologised, or they said, "Oh, I'm so sorry, but really,
12: we haven't got them.
13: It's not our problem. It's not our problem. They're gone. So that's it.
12: Yep,
13: we can't
12: miss out."
13: And I was, well, a little disappointed by this, and certainly my seven-year-old when I got home was very disappointed by it.
12: Yes.
13: But as it turned out, and I spoke to your colleague John Stanley the other night about it, around the country, different woolly stores have different policies on this.
12: All right.
13: And some give IOUs for Uchis.
12: And some
13: don't. Others do what happened at my local supermarket and basically say, well, look, we don't have any, that's it.
12: Yeah.
13: And certainly I think it's such a successful promotion. Woolworths must be really pleased with themselves, and whoever came up with it probably deserves a bonus. But if you're going to do it, you've got to make sure that you can honour it at all times.
12: And
13: if you can't, if you don't have them in stock, you need to actually, and people do spend the money to qualify.
12: Yeah, that's right.
13: For them.
12: If you ticked all the boxes, what about an IOU for them?
13: Yeah,
12: what happens in the end? Now, Victorian politics here, IBAC. What does this say? So this report was released during the week. Victorian politics, what has it shown us about the way that Dan Andrews ran the state at that time?
13: Well, it goes back to the time of Daniel Andrews, but most of the key people are still around the cabinet table, or until last week when Jacinta Allen was deposed as Premier. But what happened was that in the first term of the Andrews government, deals were done between the Labor government and the United Firefighters Union in Victoria to, well, restructure the fire service in a way that the union wanted, as well as doing enterprise bargaining, you know, pay deals. And it was all done sort of behind closed doors and, you know, all sorts of funny places and lots of conspiratorial text messages and effectively bypassing responsible ministers. The responsible minister actually resigned on principle when she learnt that she had been actually sidelined. But effectively it was a personal deal between the Premier, one of his key ministers, a key public servant, and the head of the United Firefighters Union. And it was done in a way that the Independent Broad-Based Anti-Corruption Commission, which is the Victorian version of ICAC, concluded that they had serious concerns, but they couldn't find corruption because the definition of corruption in their legislation didn't go far enough. It would have been New South Wales with the ICAC legislation, but not in Victoria. So, basically, three and a half months out from an election, it's showing Victorians that they've had a sleazy government for quite a long time, really, and they have a chance to throw it out. So the question is, will the new Premier, Ben Carroll, actually do something about it? Because he's been in witness protection, it seems, the last couple of days. He's not really fronted the media about it. He's not talked about it. Other than to make sort of very bland comments that, there's a new broom in town and we won't do that sort of thing. The reality was that he was a cabinet minister at the time that these deals were done and would have been ratified by cabinet. And I think he has to take some responsibility for it. He may, as it's being reported, been a voice of reason behind the scenes in terms of, you know, questioning things that both the Andrews and Jacinta Allen governments decided. But he didn't get out there. He didn't resign on principle as the responsible minister the late Jane Garrett did. He basically went along with it. And I think it's an open goal for the Victorian opposition and Jess Wilson, the opposition leader. But it's a question of can they actually turn it, convert it into something? They have to actually, I think, reinforce the message that this government has to go because of the way that it's conducted itself over more than, almost a decade and a half.
12: And if you're looking for a toothless tiger, you just need to look at the Anti-Corruption Commission in Victoria versus New South Wales, it sounds like.
13: Well, it's not toothless, but its legislation doesn't go far enough to actually label pretty dodgy activity, pretty dodgy decision-making as corruption. If it was New South Wales, don't forget they lost a premier over a bottle of Grange. I mean, it wouldn't happen down in Victoria.
12: No. Seems to sometimes just sort of, go under the radar. The week that was in politics with Terry Barnes, let's look at Pauline Hanson's week, sparking debate over the freedom of media, banning journos from the ABC, The Age and The Guardian from the launch, was it on Monday, of the One Nation candidates in Victoria. And also the story around booking a $900 a night accommodation in the UK. So, of course, Pauline Hanson back in the political news during the week.
13: Oh, she's always in the political news these days, isn't she? I don't know about you, but I'm getting tired of talking about her all the time. But yes, look, I think she did ban media outlets she didn't like from her Victorian candidate launch last Monday. But And certainly I think I don't think that's right, Pat. I think if you're going to be a public figure and certainly a politician seeking public office and getting her party to maximise the votes that it gets as well, you have to be prepared to take scrutiny. You have to take it from the people who don't like you as much as people who do like you or are prepared to give you a soft run. And it seems to me that One Nation and Pauline Hanson do have a glass jaw when it comes to scrutiny and criticism, and they have to actually get over that if they've got serious aspirations of being a mainstream party and a potential party of government.
12: Yeah, I guess that's right. It's not a good look to ban media and say, I want you here, but not the others. I did see the point when she said that she was tired of the gotcha moments and this sort of approach from those media outlets. Does she have a point there that some people are coming in there just for the gotcha moment, just to distract everybody? That sort of said to me, oh, well, if that's the case, you know, there's examples of journalists sort of just being silly, just sort of really taking everything off track. But even then, you shouldn't go and ban people from an event like that, do you think, Terry?
13: Well, basically it happens in politics. I mean, I don't think the media covers itself in glory all the time. And I think she's absolutely right about those gotcha moments. But the thing is that the other parties have gotcha moments too, and the other leaders do. They deal with them. They just have to put up with them. But Pauline Hanson feels that she's above all of that, or she shouldn't be subjected to special treatment as she sees it. But really, I mean, she's getting the type of scrutiny that leaders of major parties get. And on the evidence of the opinion polls, at the moment, One Nation is a major party.
12: Okay, Australia Overnight, Terry Barnes is here. Just looking at the next point, which connects with Pauline Hanson. Immigration back on the agenda this week. Labor running scared as far as One Nation's their push to lower the levels of immigration. I did see Pauline Hanson during the week talking about or pointing towards homelessness, so people living rough on the streets, and trying to equate that with immigration. So I just saw a bit in the news and I thought, oh, that didn't really sit with me. I think it's more of a complex problem than that. You can't say that immigration is causing people to be living on the street. That's another... They don't connect to me in my mind. I don't know where that came from, but I guess it's a headline, isn't it? Oh, there's too many people coming in from overseas, so these people don't have homes. Am I right there, or, you know, am I taking us off track?
13: No, look, I think you're right. She fired a blank on that, but I think her point about migration in general, in terms of the numbers, in terms of the people we're letting in relation to their ability to contribute to the country, in terms of their skills and experience and expertise, that is a real issue. I think both sides of politics have punched it over decades. We do, put very strong emphasis on family reunion, for instance. I mean, just because somebody migrates here doesn't mean they have a right to bring the rest of their family. I mean, we have to be able to, absorb them in terms of being able to find, give them housing, give them job, or help them find jobs if need be, to make sure that they have access to services. I mean, all of that is very relevant, but it's a hot potato issue as far as politics goes, because the people who do want to bring their family members in, their spouses, their extended parents, extended families, they vote. And neither side of politics, I think, has been willing to take that on. And Pauline Hanson, I mean, whatever you think about her, and, I'm not her greatest fan, I think she's actually making a very legitimate point on this, and I think it has to be debated. And it's interesting that Tony Burke was going, the Home Affairs and Immigration Minister, was going to make a major announcement at the National Press Club about the government's approach to migration and how that is going to change. But suddenly it's been postponed. It's been put on the never-never. I think Pauline Hanson was asked on Sky News during the week whether Tony Burke has her living in his head. And I think the short answer is yes.
12: And, we say that publicly, don't we? Politicians say, well, we're bringing in the skills that we need and we're selecting the right people to help our nation and the economy. But there must be some sort of loophole there. It's not, like you say, the family rule. That's sort of, yes, now all of a sudden now we're bringing other people in and they're not matching those skills. Is it the student visas and these sorts of things where they come and study something but then afterwards might go do another job, and then that's also moving away towards the initial idea of bringing, a young individual here that could work hard in a certain industry? Is it sort of losing its way somewhere?
13: That's part of it. And certainly I think people who come here to study and graduate from Australian higher education, they are given consideration in relation to staying permanently. But again, I think it has to relate to the skills that we need as opposed to skills that they have. And if they don't have skills that we need, I think they should go home and apply like anybody else. But and I think that is something where actually Pauline Hanson and I actually might be on a unity ticket. Yeah. So it's scary, isn't it? But but certainly I think we do have to have a real hard look at my migration program, how it's made up, the priorities for it, the values that underpin it. And that's something that Angus Taylor, the Liberal opposition leader, has tried to get into in recent months, but it sort of seems to have sunk without a trace. And as far as the government goes, I think they're trying to paint Pauline Hanson particularly as, well, effectively racist in terms of her views about restricting migration.
12: Yes, but that's not landing. That's not landing with the general public, is it?
13: I don't think it is landing. No. I don't think it is at all. I think it's actually hardening people's support for her.
12: Yep.
13: It goes, it's counterproductive, these types of labels and accusations. I don't think she is racist at all. I think she is genuinely concerned about our migration mix. I don't necessarily agree with her views on monoculturalism and multiculturalism, but I think in terms of the way that our migration program works, the numbers we bring in, our capacity to absorb those numbers, I think she's raising legitimate questions that many Australians actually do have concerns about.
12: And over to the UK quickly, just Count Binface versus Nigel Farage, that by-election which we mentioned last week or the week before, that's coming up, that by-election, and Count Binface, who's up against Nigel Farage, it's going to be a close election.
13: Well, it's not going to be close. I think Nigel Farage is going to win convincingly, and I think there has been some polling out of his seat at Clacton. Right. I mean, he resigned in a hissy fit because he was talking about people who don't like being scrutinised. Nigel Farage is very much one of those, and he took this line: if he quit, he would go to a by-election, let the people decide, and not the establishment, as he was trying to paint it.
12: Mm.
13: But the only person of any note who stood against him is the famous Count Binface.
12: Yeah, the guy with the bin over his head. A comedian.
13: He's a comedian. He's an intergalactic space traveller from Sigma 9.
12: But
13: he knows a bloke called John Harvey, who is a comedian or a comedy writer, works for the BBC or has worked for the BBC, and he's actually a classics graduate from I think, Cambridge. But really, I mean, if Count Binface, as polls are indicating, is going to get 20% plus of the vote, a joke candidate like Count Binface against Nigel Farage, it just makes a mockery of the process. But also I think it makes a mockery of Nigel Farage himself in terms of he can say, well, look, I won convincingly against a bin.
12: Yeah, because nobody has put in any candidates.
13: Even if Nigel Farage wins the election or the by-election very comfortably, and I think they're talking about 65-70% of the vote, if Count Binface gets 25-30% of the vote, and don't forget his last appearance in the by-election was about 6 weeks ago with the election in the seat of Makerfield, which was won by the now Prime Minister Andy Burnham.
12: Right.
13: He got what he called a Dolly Parton, 95 votes. So anything better than 95, he's doing well. But 20% of the vote, thousands of votes, that's another thing altogether. I just think it's damning for Farage, but it's also it's making a lot of people smile, not just in the UK. He's become an international political celebrity, to say the least.
12: 133-693 to join the conversation across the nation. Thanks again, Terry Barnes, for your segment, The Week That Was in Politics. Thanks, Terry.
13: No worries, Pat.
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22: Across the nation, this is the weekend edition of Australia Overnight. Great to have your company. And 133-693 is my number. And Brendan's on the line in Melbourne. Hi, Brendan.
23: Good morning, Pat. Have you been paying attention to this, these Democratic elections in New York City?
22: Oh, tell me about What is it, like a by-election or a local election in New York City?
23: Well, they got the midterms coming up, and
22: yeah,
23: I'll give you an example. They have the largest Jewish population outside of Israel living amongst New Yorkers, and that, and they've gone and elected an extreme left-wing congressman. He wants to see the state of Israel eliminated from the map.
22: Yes, okay. Where are we going? I know the midterms are coming up, which is for the upper house, or there'll be an election which is quite significant for Donald Trump.
23: Yeah, and the Democratic Party and field are beginning to wonder, have we gone too far left?
22: Well, you know what I mean? it's one to see, and yes, as you say, the war is playing a big part of that. Right now, Donald Trump controls both houses, which means he's able to do things that he can just sort of get through Parliament there. The midterms will be a significant change depending on the result in the US. We'll have to get our US reporter to get us across all that. And that's in November, those midterm elections. Thanks, Brendan. Let's do some weather for you across the nation. Then we'll get our guest on, Dr. Mel Milton-Smith, talking about now. Dr. Mel is a authentic communications specialist, and we'll talk about being authentic when communicating. But in particular, the dating site Tinder are changing the profile of various people and also enhancing the features of their photos and things without their permission. Is that being authentic? I don't think so. Okay, today's weather in Adelaide, showers easing in 17 degrees. In Melbourne, a shower or two and a top of 17. Right now, Melbourne on 11. In Hobart, partly cloudy and 15 degrees. Hobart right now sitting on 7 degrees. In Canberra, morning frost and then some fog, clearing to a top of 15 degrees today. In Sydney, a sunny day, 19 today. Currently, it's 11 degrees. Newcastle, sunny in 19. And Darwin, sunny in 31 degrees. And a sunny day for Alice Springs, with a top of 30 degrees on the weekend edition of Australia Overnight. Back after the break.
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22: Australia Overnight. Now, is AI killing off authentic communication? Think about the world of dating. Now, being authentic in this environment would be pretty important, don't you think? So why is Tinder using AI to provide slick profiles or rewrite profiles and then enhance features and skin tones of its users without their approval? Not a good idea, says our next guest. Dr. Mel Milton-Smith, Authentic Communication Specialist, is back on the program. Hi there, Mel.
28: Hi again, Pat. How are you?
22: Going well, going well. I guess in the dating world, we're all well. I mean, you're an expert when it comes to authentic communication, and that works on many levels, but especially when it comes to meeting somebody new.
28: Yeah, absolutely.
22: Because you've got to be yourself, don't you? You have to be human to connect with another human, basically, do you think?
28: Yeah, 100%. I mean, you know, ultimately the goal is to meet someone in person. So if you've started off with a fake or AI-generated profile or picture, you're probably going to disappoint the person you're going to meet in person.
22: So I guess that is, yeah, at the heart of it. So you're gonna, you're basically setting yourself up for failure. That's one element of it. Is that basically, yeah, one reason why you shouldn't be doing this, using artificial intelligence to change your photo, change your profile?
28: Yeah, I think starting off as honest as possible is really important. But obviously, you know, Tinder has faced a backlash for using its AI tool to do some unsolicited makeovers, particularly of people's profile pictures.
22: From a Tinder point of view, I guess it's their business and their platform, and they just, do they want better looking people on their platform? I mean, what's their motive there? They've obviously got some sort of AI tool that's able to do this. And they're, like many businesses, got a bit excited and thought, oh, this is interesting, let's just use this.
28: Yeah, that's right. So they used their photo enhance tool to alter some users' appearances, but the issue here is that they didn't ask for their permission.
22: Right, Australia Overnight, Dr. Mel Milton-Smith is with us, authentic communication specialist. Is that the world we're living in now? I guess as we talk about this, I think, well, I'm sure it's part of the process when it comes to social media. You're right about if they're not asking for permission, that's a thing that needs to be looked at. But so many people use filters and do these sort of fancy things to photos now before they post them.
28: Look, you know, it is part of the world that we're living in now, whether that's, you know, altering our images, you know, using filters, using AI tools to generate text content, including, you know, our email replies. The issue is that we lose some of that human authenticity, particularly when we do meet someone in person for the first time. We've seen cases of people arriving to first dates, realizing that the person they're talking to isn't quite as eloquent as they were online. Probably because they use ChatGPT to formulate all their text responses.
22: Are we becoming too reliant? I mean, to be imperfect is actually attractive, isn't it? If you're writing things all the time that are just, different voice, I hear what you're saying. So not only the photo, a different sort of vibe if you're talking online before meeting, they'll think, oh, that's not the person I was talking to. It's, you sound different in a way.
28: Yeah, absolutely. Look, I think, you know, these more imperfect traits are what separate us from, you know, AI and probably the robot age, and it's what makes us human and relatable. Personally, I prefer a profile that had a couple of typos and was legitimately written than one that was written by a robot.
22: So where's it all going? Is it going to correct sometime? Here we go, a bit of future. I mean, this is... this is happening right now. As I say, it might often you see things come into vogue and then the opposite happens. As you say, put in a few typos might be the way to go. So is that what we're just going to do a full cycle, or you know, where are we going with all this?
28: Look, yeah, it's an interesting question. We're not yet at the point of sentient AI, which is AI that can think for itself. AI is only as good as the data inputs from real human beings. The challenge with that is that there are inherent biases with AI. So some of those inherent biases might be, you know, preferences around how someone should look. In the case of Tinder, one user claimed that his dark skin had been whitened. Another had someone else's teeth. You know, inserted into her mouth to give her an open mouth smile. She had a closed smile.
22: Right.
28: So AI is kind of making these captain's calls, which, you know, not only are incorrect, but also have some inherent biases as well around how people should look or present.
22: Right. So inherent bias. And again, I guess, Tinder are doing this what? Because they just want to... They just want people to look better on their profile. Why are they doing it, do you think? I mean, why is it their business what people look like?
28: Look, that's a good question. You know, perhaps they assumed that some users would be happy for this to happen, and they commented to that effect that 95% of users didn't mind. There is the issue, though, of consent. And I think perhaps if they had an opt-in feature just to address the issue of consent, that would have been helpful. But ultimately, I guess, you know, they're looking to get people more dates, and in their view,
22: right,
28: if they're touching up your appearance and making you more attractive, that's likely to support that goal.
22: I wonder if people are going for it. 133-693. When I say going for it, I mean, I don't think a lot of our audience are on Tinder, but it's an interesting conversation about authentic communication and representing who you are. And should you be, you know, tweaking it along the way, or just being sort of warts and all? I guess with any relationship, you are putting up a face anyway. You know, you're trying to present your best self. This is going too far, though, don't you think, Mel?
28: Yeah, I do feel it's going too far. Interestingly, in my leadership and communication coaching now, I'm finding that I am supporting people with all parts of their life, you know, including social purpose, dating, the kinds of relationships they want to have. It means I'm also quite familiar with a number of dating platforms, having helped clients create those profiles too.
22: Okay.
28: My advice to them is to, first of all, try to meet in person as soon as possible.
22: Yeah.
28: There's a lot that you're going to pick up just on body language, someone's energy, the connection that you're just not going to get from a text-based platform, particularly one that's AI-generated.
22: So people are coming to you and you're assisting them. This is the new world too, in your role to present.

0: Yeah, and I am also looking at how people present themselves visually, what kinds of things they say, and how they construct a genuine and authentic conversation, particularly when they first match with someone.
1: I had some photos done for my website recently, just to freshen some things up, and I think some more hair was added. Well, actually, I know that a few were touched up.
0: Oh.
1: And some looked a bit weird because it was sort of a bit dark and too much hair. I don't know if I liked it or not, I guess. I don't know. I'm a bit paranoid about thinning on the top. I don't know. But anyway, again, this is what happens.
0: Yeah, I mean, it's really about authenticity, you know, and the degree to which something seems legitimate and it seems, you know, believable too.
1: You think someone's going to employ me for an MC job and go, hang on a second, this guy had more hair in the photo. He's fired.
0: I'm not sure. I'm not sure, Pat. Maybe they'll want a refund or...
1: yeah, misrepresenting.
0: Yeah, I think for more that we represent ourselves as our true selves and we sit comfortably with who we are as relatable and authentic people, the more we become attractive, you know, rather than trying to mask or present ourselves as being different to who we are. Yeah. It's actually really important just for trust in any kind of human relationship, whether it's a workplace or, you know, dating context.
1: And imperfection is attractive too. I think I said that earlier, just doing a full circle here. There, if you're too robotic or too perfect, there's nothing to sort of hang on to. I mean, there's even the examples many years ago, I think, you know, like where there was a model with a gap in his or her teeth, for example, and they become very popular because, you know, it was different. Being different is and authentic has power.
0: Absolutely. You know, I think if we can sit comfortably with all of those differences, you know, obviously we want to be the best version of ourselves and we can work on some of our human traits around that. But in terms of artificially presenting ourselves, well, first of all, we're probably going to get caught out. Mm. But second of all, you know, we're not really sitting with who we are in an authentic way.
1: And so are you encouraging people to contact Tinder if they're on that platform? Again, I don't think many of our audience are. And say, please don't touch my photo or my profile without my permission?
0: So Tinder has now paused its use of that AI tool that was giving people unsolicited makeovers. But where dating platforms do have that opt-in, I would suggest that people reconsider using AI generation, including things like filters, editing software, and really think about how they can present themselves in an authentic way. Yeah. And on the topic of dating, we're seeing a rise of more in-person opportunities to meet new people rather than online.
1: I do get hair in my ears sometimes there, Mel. Maybe I'll get that removed. There's a few things that it could remove, I guess. Anyway, being silly now, but I guess if there's something, you know, if there's a little thing that you sort of touch up, I guess there's limits, isn't there? You can't go too far. Especially with the example of someone else's teeth and from an open mouth to a closed mouth. I mean, that's completely different.
0: Yeah, that is right. Yeah, or, you know, whitening someone's skin tone, right?
1: Oh, man, please. Yeah.
0: I mean, I noticed even just using ChatGPT to generate an email signature promoting my book with my profile picture that even though it wasn't part of my prompt, the platform, you know, gave me a makeover.
1: Oh, wow. Yeah, okay. Thank you. It's always a pleasure having you on. Dr. Mel Milton-Smith, Communication Specialist. Thanks for being here in Australia Overnight. Thank you.
0: Thanks, Pat.
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11: The Saturday morning edition of Australia Overnight. Welcome to a brand new day. It's the 8th of August and my number 133693 as we take your calls across the nation on Australia Overnight. Wilma's on the line. Hi there, Wilma.
12: How are you going, Pat? Look, I've only been awake for about 20 minutes and I'm pleased to follow that call because I was lucky to have a grandfather that one thing that's very highly emphasised is be yourself.
11: Yes, very well, that's right.
12: And another thing, never be afraid of failure. And I think... Well, I'm 82 now and I have seen a few things in my lifetime that, you know, people have been afraid of failure. But, and I tell you, as a teenager, I found it hard. I was allergic to makeup.
11: Right.
12: A girl. And and I struggled that for a long time until I met another girl in the same way because the only thing I could wear is lipstick. Pat, but that's the only thing. But see, yes. I had to learn to live that. And once this girl spoke to me, I accepted it for what it was. And I think that is so important.
11: So that, as a young person, that would have been tough for you. Yeah, that you couldn't do that due to sensitive skin. But you met somebody else with the same problem. Did you say, Wilma, and that sort of made you accept it?
12: That's exactly right. And, I tried all this makeup and supposed to be non-allergic and all that, but it just still upset me, Pat. And, that's why it was. And,
11: that's the way it was.
12: You've got to accept those things in life.
11: Yeah, you do. And as you say, and now there's a tendency to try to make everything perfect and, to be authentic. Was it your grandfather who gave you that advice to be yourself and to not be afraid of failure? Yeah, he's a very wise man.
12: He was a very wise man. But another thing I rang you about too, about 6 months ago, I rang him about Song with No Regrets to play at the end. And Heather Hoffman's version on the CD. Well, I sent it, and it was sent back to me because it had the wrong address on it, a box number. But anyway, I'm going to send it off again for you, Pat. And it will be, I'll put it in the mail on Monday. How about that?
11: Okay. What are you sending me, a CD?
12: Yeah, it is, and because it's got Heather Hoffman's version of
11: No Regrets. Oh, okay. Thank you. What are you sending it to the radio station? I'll keep an eye out for it.
12: Yes, I will. I tell you what, I don't know whether you know, I've heard Heather Hoffman speak, but she is a singer, should I? She's absolutely brilliant with it. And okay. I actually got to know her over the years, and I actually asked her if she would sing it, because I know she was trained.
11: Oh, yes, I remember you telling me. Yeah, right, and she sang the version because you sort of prompted her to do that. Okay, yeah, send it through. It'd be nice to hear it. Maybe we'll play it as to mix it up, because we normally do the Edith Piaf version. Okay, I'll keep an eye out for it. Thank you, Wilma. That's nice. 133693, some papers that arrived, the Saturday Age today, front page, states to fire up as GST deal declared a $60 billion dud. The front page, the Morrison government era deal to placate angry West Australians over their share of GST is poised to be labelled a $60 billion failure. In an independent report that will spark a fresh round of interstate arguments over how the Federation is funded. The Age can reveal the Productivity Commission is expected to release its much-anticipated interim report into the 2018 arrangement next week in time for a joint meeting of state, territory and federal treasurers. Oh, it sounds like that was a failure, and they're going to meet again and talk about that one. Okay, that's the front of the Saturday Age. The Adaption Conversation, exploring the case for a seismic shift in Australia's approach to climate change. The front page of the Sydney Morning Herald as well has arrived. Same story, Morrison GST deal dubbed a $60 billion flop, featured on the front page of the Sydney papers. And also Libs banked on illegal donation. The beleaguered New South Wales Liberal Party has blamed a technical issue for banking an illegal donation from a millionaire hotel owner at the centre of a major corruption inquiry. The prohibited donation by hospitality baron Michael O'Hara is a fresh headache for the once dominant party, which is in crisis amid an explosive independent commission against corruption investigation involving former ministers and operatives. That features on the front of the Sydney Morning Herald. We'll keep an eye on the papers, others as they arrive. We'll go to news, which is just around the corner. And then joining us in the studio, Olympia Kotowski with her segment, Welcome to the Weekend. Looking for something fun to do this weekend? Olympia's got you covered. Film lovers in Melbourne will be happy. There's a big event, an annual event in Queensland to talk about, and the ultimate escape for winter in New South Wales and more with Olympia. Welcome to the Weekend. That's happening after news, which is after this break.
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11: Heading to news and after news, Olympia Kwiatkowski would join us with her segment, Welcome to the Weekend. Hello, Olympia.
19: I will. I've put you in a bone broth.
11: Oh, you're so good. Is that because, you're just looking after me or because it's so good for your bone broth?
19: Yeah, well, all of the above, I guess. This is just something that I have every morning and I thought that maybe you would enjoy one as well.
11: Yeah, and I thought, you do too. And I thought you made the bone broth. You said, no, I just got it out of the jar and stirred it.
19: Just took a teaspoon out of a jar, popped it in a cup and put some hot water in. But it's a great way to start your morning.
11: Oh, so nice. All right, we'll have some bone broth during news. And then after news, your segment, Olympia, Welcome to the Weekend. 133693, Olympia will talk about fun things to do around the nation, including ECHA.
19: Oh, yes. That starts today.
11: And I'm in the right place, aren't I? I'm here in Brisbane.
19: Yeah,
11: Brisbane
19: you are. You're really in the luck.
11: I'll tell you what, I'm worked it all out. And Wednesday's a public holiday too.
19: It is.
11: Here in Brisbane.
19: Yeah.
11: For our national listeners. So Olympia has a list for you and you can join us on 133693. News coming up and then also your observation too.
19: Yeah, it's a bit hard trying to decide which observation to talk about this morning. There's a few.
11: Oh, is there?
19: We might have to narrow it down a bit. Okay. Or maybe even just branch out and do two observations.
11: Well, enjoy the bone broth and you'll sort of just work it out during news.
19: You like it? You enjoy the bone
11: broth? I love it. It smells great.
19: Great.
11: Okay, here comes news and then Olympia after news. 133693, the weekend edition of Australia Overnight.

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2: Hello, I'm Chelsea Bowden. The Greens claim HMAS Stirling is no longer a sovereign Australian military base. There's speculation the US will use the Perth facility as a naval base after it doubled the number of Americans being deployed there. The federal government maintains the US will utilise the site solely on a rotational basis. But Greens Senator David Shoebridge argues AUKUS has handed Stirling to the United States.
3: If you want the test, whether it's an Australian or a US base, you only have to realise that it's opening in 2027 and on no one's time frame, on no one's timetable, were we ever going to have nuclear submarines by 2027. This is a US base.
2: Poultry farmers in Victoria are being forced to house their birds as cases of bird flu continue to climb. The order, which replaces a voluntary code, applies to farms with more than 50 birds and will initially last for 14 days. Agriculture Minister Michaela Settle says the government is also moving to avoid shortages of eggs and poultry.
4: We're working proactively to make sure that eggs and poultry are protected and that Victorians can continue to afford and find them on the shelves.
2: A Sydney hair salon owner has been charged with allegedly drugging and assaulting two men. The victims, aged 34 and 37, reported the assault earlier this year. Police allege the business owner contacted the men through an online dating site before inviting them to the salon in Rosebery. The 39-year-old will face court today. A number of students have been suspended from a prestigious private boys' school in Perth after sending anti-Semitic messages and memes in a group chat. The family of the targeted Wesley College student says they're disappointed by what happened but satisfied with the school's response. The opposition is pressing the federal government to negotiate on gambling reforms instead of shelving the legislation. Labor's bill to limit wagering ads is currently friendless, with the Coalition and the Greens both calling for it to be strengthened. It's understood the government is considering scrapping the legislation if it can't get it through the Senate in its current form. But Liberal Senator James Patterson argues this would be immature.
5: The idea that the government briefed off this week that if any amendments are moved to this bill, if it doesn't pass in exactly this form, they're going to throw up their hands and walk away in a huff, is frankly petulant and childish behaviour.
2: And Thailand's Prime Minister is pledging to introduce new firearms laws in the wake of a deadly school shooting just outside Bangkok. A 14-year-old boy allegedly killed two of his grandparents at their home before shooting five teachers at his school.
1: Wherever you go, take the stories that matter with you. 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Brisbane's 4BC.
2: In the AFL, the Hawks have been humbled at the Gabba, going down to the Lions by 67 points. Hawthorn coach Sam Mitchell admits they made too many mistakes.
6: Missed some shots and missed some sort of skill errors and didn't handle parts of the game well enough, which could have got us some pressure on them, but we weren't able to get close enough to cause them enough trouble, and they certainly took their chances and took the game away from us earlier than we would have liked.
2: In the NRL, the Roosters have survived a scare to pip the Bulldogs in Sydney. They were challenged all the way but held on to secure a 20-18 point win with two late back-to-back tries. Earlier, the New Zealand Warriors defeated the Penrith Panthers 28-12 in Auckland. And Australia's star batter Travis Head has won the prestigious Allan Border Medal for a second year in a row.
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2: Checking your weather around the country. Canberra, morning frost and fog, a top of 14 degrees. Adelaide, showers and 17 the top. Perth, showers and a possible morning thunderstorm, a top of 16 degrees. Brisbane, sunny and light winds, a top of 20. Sydney, mostly sunny and 19 the top. And Melbourne, a shower or two and a top of 17 degrees.
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17: Seven past five and seven past three in Perth. It's time for Olympia Kwiatkowski. Welcome to the weekend. And Olympia, you're so good to us because I saw you last night. You were working till late.
18: Yeah.
17: Emceeing in an awards.
18: I was.
17: And you've had a few hours and here you are. But you look awake and fresh and...
18: Oh,
17: how do you do it? It's the bone broth.
18: Maybe it is. Maybe it is the bone broth. Yeah, I was emceeing a very big event actually last night, the Civil Contractors Federation Big Awards, 600 people at the Star events space there. And actually the first time I have co-hosted something with someone else, and that was with Ben Davis.
17: Oh, yes.
18: Yeah, who I've obviously worked with,
17: TV person.
18: Known him for 12 years. Well, he was here at 4BC and I used to produce him on...
17: He was too.
18: 12 years ago, yeah. And been in...
17: So you did like a double hander. You said together.
18: It was fantastic. I really, really enjoyed it. We had a great time. We had, just bounced off one another.
17: Right.
18: And that's what everyone said.
17: Really good team, you and Ben.
18: Yeah.
17: Everybody loved it.
18: They did.
17: Good duo.
18: It was. Yeah.
17: Okay then. Better than maybe this duo on this radio station.
18: I don't know what you're talking about, Pat. You and I could be hosting shows together.
17: I'm just teasing.
18: Like that?
17: Teasing.
18: Absolutely.
17: I'm sure you guys are great. Yeah. I have two people up there. It's a bit of an energy. You got to connect with somebody with that. Yes. You don't want to be stepping in. It's like a dance, isn't it? You got to think for two people when you do that.
18: Like a tango.
17: Like a tango.
18: Yeah. No, it was a lot of fun and a really great night. Plenty of awards to give out. I said, 600 people. Really, really great.
17: Yeah, it was big. Actually, I saw it on Instagram. I saw it on your video.
18: Well, and everyone else can check that out too if they want to head on to Instagram. Olympia Kwiatkowski, and most things that I do are on there.
17: Yeah, they are. Yes. And something that you invited to me during the week, which we can talk about later, is also on Instagram.
18: It is.
17: Too. So we'll talk about that later.
18: Okay.
17: Yeah? Okay. 133-693, the number to speak to Olympia. Welcome to the weekend. Fun things to do around the nation, Olympia. Let's start with Melbourne.
18: In Melbourne, the Melbourne International Film Festival, it has kicked off and it's going until the 23rd of August. So it's also known as MIFF. Melbourne International Film Festival.
17: Right.
18: So it's Australia's biggest celebration of cinema. It is back. There's hundreds of films from all around the world. So the program includes Australian premieres. There's also some international award contenders as well as documentaries, short films, family favourites, and they've got plenty of filmmaker Q&A sessions. So look, whether you're a serious film buff or you're just looking for something to do this weekend or, you know, one of the other weeks or days up until the 23rd of this month, there's pretty much something happening that's been scheduled every hour of the day you can go and check out. So this year's festival features many films making their Australian debut before the awards season begins. So it's giving movie lovers a chance to see some of the most talked about releases months before their general release.
17: Wow.
18: So if you like the sound of that, you love films and movies, head to miff.com.au. That is the website.
17: For our listeners at 3AW Melbourne, there you go. The International Film Festival is on. And here in Brisbane, ECCA is happening. Exciting.
18: It is my favourite time of year, the ECCA. It's starting today and it's going through until the 16th of August, of course, at the Brisbane Showgrounds. It's Queensland's biggest annual event. It's starting and attracts so many hundreds of thousands of visitors over the few days. So it's celebrating all of the things about the state's rich agricultural heritage, while of course delivering 9 days of family entertainment. So look, everything you can expect from a show is there. There is so many show bags. The show bag guide came out earlier in the week. The Sideshow Alley, thrill rides there. I was near the showgrounds just the other day. And saw this big sort of giant drop-looking ride.
17: Yeah.
18: Looked like a lot of fun.
17: Yes. Are you a ride person or do you sort of like to watch?
18: Yeah, I do.
17: You get on there?
18: Yeah, yeah, okay. I do like a ride. I like having, like being scared.
17: Being scared.
18: I do. Yes, you feel alive.
17: Okay. Yeah, fair enough.
18: So you might have to check that one out. All the animal nurseries, livestock competitions. Of course, wood chopping is there.
17: Yep.
18: And
17: oh, that's best.
18: Famous Eckart Strawberry Sundays with the proceeds of those going to the Common Good charity. They've also got fireworks at night. They've got a live entertainment lineup this year. I think it's called Eckart Nights. To check out. Yeah, look, it's just awesome. All happening. This is the when Brisbane comes alive with the Eckart. And grab your tickets at the gate or jump online and grab them. Think, I don't know, you might pick them up a bit cheaper online. Yeah, screw up the Eckart. .com.au.
17: On my list, absolutely, while I'm here in Brisbane.
18: Head there, check it
17: Ecca,
18: out.
17: My timing is working out well. So that's exciting. That's for listeners at 4BC and across Queensland. What about Darwin? What's happening in Darwin?
18: I thought we'd take a look at Darwin because the Darwin Festival is on. It's on until the 23rd of August as well. It started out on the 6th, so a few days ago. So it's one of Australia's premier winter festivals. It's underway in the top end. So the city really transforms over these 18 days and nights with more than 900 artists delivering over 400 performances across theatre, galleries, parks, beaches and outdoor venues. So the festival has once again become the heart of the action each evening, featuring free live music. There's food stalls, bars, family-friendly entertainment also. So highlights for this weekend include theatre, circus, comedy, cabaret, live music, and also spectacular First Nations performances. And there's also some major associated events happening that includes the National Indigenous Music Awards and the Telstra National Aboriginal and Torres Strait Islander Art Awards. So if you've never experienced Darwin, perhaps in the dry season, this is one of the territory's biggest and best events. So, you know, if you're if you can't head on up there before the 23rd of August, think about it for next year and going and checking it all out. Yes.
17: I love it. Something about Darwin. I do want to get to Darwin.
18: So do I.
17: Yeah.
18: Yeah.
17: What is it? It's just sort of the elusive something about it that people say, you know, you just need to go and see it and experience it.
18: And it's beautiful and warm and muggy and humid and all those things and spectacular food.
17: 133693 for our listeners to Olympia to join us. This is a list of things to do around the nation. Do you have something happening near you can tell us about?
18: We'd love to know what is happening near you.
17: New South Wales now, Olympia Kwiatkowski.
18: Now, did you say last week that you
17: Yes. Yeah. I told a story about getting lost in Yass when I was driving.
18: You got
17: remember?
18: Lost in Yass, the McDonald's nuggets.
17: That's
18: okay.
17: Right.
18: All right. Well, the Yass Valley Fireside Festival, it is wrapping up this weekend. So the region has been transformed into the ultimate winter escape. There's been a whole bunch of stuff and still things happening this weekend. So there's self-guided trail walks that you can do through wineries and country villages. You can stop to enjoy crackling bonfires, mugs of mulled wine, wine and wood-fired pizzas. So it sounds like a really good time to enjoy a lot of food. So many of the venues also feature live acoustic music and hearty seasonal menus. But tonight, it's the big one. If you're after something uniquely Australian, the historic village of Geelong? Is it Geelong or Geelong?
17: Right.
18: I've never heard of area. So Geelong. It's hosting a traditional bush dance featuring live folk music, community dancing, and plenty of country hospitality. And beginners are welcome, I have been told. So there's dances called throughout the evening. So just an hour from Canberra.
17: It is too.
18: A great excuse for a bit of a winter road trip with all the great things of country hospitality.
17: Well, well, this is a 2CC in Canberra. Take a drive.
18: Yeah, if you were,
17: yes.
18: You were still lost down there. You
17: That's
18: could
17: right, still be there.
18: On in.
17: Say yes to yes.
18: Say yes to yes.
17: Yeah? Did you get this right?
18: That's good.
17: I'm making myself laugh.
18: Yeah.
17: Okay, so that's for our listeners in New South Wales. I'd say for Canberra as well. What else is on your list here? Oh, Perth. Okay. Yeah.
18: If you're in Perth this weekend and you love football, well, Optus Stadium is the place to be. So some of the biggest names in world football are in town for the inaugural Calcio Italiano Only in Perth Festival. So it's bringing four of Italy's most famous football clubs. There's AC Milan, Inter Milan, Juventus and Palermo. They're in Perth. They're in Australia.
17: Gee.
18: So the festival got off to a flying start earlier this week. There's been more than 52,000 fans packing Optus Stadium to watch the famous Milan Derby. That's where AC Milan defeated Inter Milan. Mm. But now all eyes are turning to the blockbuster of the Derby Italia with fierce rivals Juventus taking on Inter Milan. So it's one of the biggest rivalries.
17: It's big, yeah.
18: In European football and a really rare chance for it to be, you know, for Australian fans to...
17: With the stars too. Sometimes they bring the team over, but not to, there'll be some of the stars in the team as well.
18: Yeah.
17: Yeah, right.
18: So you can see these iconic clubs play on home soil.
17: Gee.
18: As a proud Italian man, Pat, you should probably be there.
17: I should be, yes.
18: But yes, whether you're a diehard football fan or just love to get out to a big international sporting event, a great one to be in Perth, Optus Stadium.
17: And I know with the A-League, I mean, it's embraced across the nation, but they love the A-League in Perth. Yeah, I used to go there when I was... I started my radio career in WA and we used to get in the bus from Geraldton and we'd go to Perth and watch Perth Glory and all that. Yeah, good memories.
18: Right. How many years ago was that?
17: Not that long ago.
18: No,
17: just the other day.
18: Okay.
17: Okay, so 133693, that's a good one for our listeners at 6PR. That'd be going off absolutely for, well, as you say, you don't have to be a soccer lover. You'd sort of a good family day out. Join us and tell us about something that's happening near you. Now, Olympia, we need your observation and also, oh, we did a thing during the week that we're going to talk about as well.
18: We will talk about that.
17: Okay, back after this, 133693.
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17: The weekend edition of Australia Overnight, 21 past 5 and 21 past 3 in Perth. Olympia Kratowski is here with her segment. Welcome to the weekend, and it's time for this.
26: Now, it's time for Olympia's Observation of the Week with Olympia Kratowski.
18: It is time. So official. I've still got to get used to that. I love it. It's very like we're sort of like the sound, it's very kind of like we're transmitting something we're downloading all the information or something like that. Okay, my observation is earlier in the week, I popped on a jacket that I hadn't worn since last winter.
17: Right.
18: And lo and behold, I put my hand into the pockets and there was $50 in there.
17: Oh, 50?
18: Yeah.
17: Oh, boy, you are Mrs. Moneybags. Yeah, right. Okay.
18: So that's it.
17: A whole winter, a whole sort of season.
18: I know.
17: Oh, a bunch of seasons has gone by.
18: I don't know what this means, but the fact that I didn't miss it and, you know, I was flushed with money or something. No, I had no idea it was in there. And I was like, oh, wow, this is really great.
17: It's good.
18: It felt really great. And
17: but you spent it straight away. You know, when you find money.
18: Oh, no, I've still got it.
17: Oh, right.
18: I'll have it till next winter.
17: Oh, you're good. I'm like, oh, it's free money. I'll go buy something now.
18: No, I've still got it. Not sure what to plan it on. Yeah, I might even just leave it in there and keep it till next year.
17: Yeah.
18: No, but, you know, it's nice. And it's nice when you find something unexpected and you're not expecting it.
17: Yeah,
18: and
17: it's there. True.
18: But then I thought how terrible it would be if we go to a cashless society, then no one's going to find money in their pocket.
17: Little Joy is going to go.
18: Yeah.
17: Oh, that's right.
18: You're not going to find $2 coins on the ground, which is actually, you know, something funny.
17: Yeah.
18: And the Ecker is here now. Remember being a kid and walking through the Ecker? I've been to every single Ecker since I was 8 months old.
17: Is that right?
18: That is right. I've never missed one.
17: Yeah, right. Real Brisbane girl every year.
18: Oh, yeah.
17: The Ecker.
18: Yeah. All the things on the sticks, all the show bags.
17: Strawberry Sundays.
18: Yeah, multiple. Yep. You have to have more than one.
17: Yeah.
18: Yeah. And, of course, for a good cause. But I remember walking through Sideshow Alley and almost like this was back in the 90s. I think almost every year I'd find like a $1 or $2 coin on the ground in Sideshow Alley.
17: Right, every year.
18: Yeah.
17: You're like a magnet for it. You sort of, that's the law of attraction.
18: I don't know.
17: Well, you're finding money in your pocket, $50.
18: Yeah. I don't know if I knew.
17: And money on the floor.
18: I don't know if I knew what the law of attraction was when I was a kid.
17: Well.
18: But I was finding $2 coins and $1 coins. It was great because, you know, people are bustling through Sideshow Alley.
17: Yes.
18: It's very busy. Everyone was taking money out of their pockets to pay for, you know, the pluck a duck thing, whatever it was.
17: Yeah,
18: and
17: they
18: drop it. And you wouldn't hear it because it was the ground was.
17: Right. So you were trained to look to the ground when you went there.
18: I don't think I was trained.
17: You know what I mean? You got used to it. Not trained. You were sort of like you just knew.
18: No.
17: Once you found it, once you thought, oh, that's just, you're
18: maybe,
17: onto it.
18: Yeah.
17: Yeah, you're right.
18: Maybe.
17: What about this year? Maybe.
18: Oh, I don't know. No one accepts cash anymore. Everyone just takes card
17: that
18: payments
17: or
18: everything.
17: 133693, Olympia Kratowski segment, Welcome to the Weekend or Observation. And Mary is in Ascot Vale. Olympia, hi, Mary.
27: Hi, Mary. How are you?
17: I'm good,
27: How
17: Mary.
27: You,
17: Olympia's here too. Yes, we're good.
27: I've noticed in my wallet, when I get my money out from the bank, I keep getting the receipt and I think it's rubbish, but it's actually a $50 note.
17: Oh, oh right.
18: I don't want to go throwing that one away.
17: No. You think it's a receipt?
27: And my friend goes, you're throwing the $50 out, Mary.
17: Oh, please, Mary, don't do that.
18: No.
27: Oh, no. How's your family? Are you okay?
17: Yeah, I'm fine. I'm fine. Everyone's asking me if I'm okay today. I'm absolutely fine. I was coughing before. I'm sitting here under the air conditioner. I had a bit of a cough, but I'm okay, Mary. Don't panic.
27: Okay, take care.
17: Okay, no worries.
18: Thanks, Mary.
17: Just on that, you've got to be careful where, not throwing away receipts and money. I know sometimes if you've got a hanky in your pocket and you put the money in there in that pocket, you take out the whatever's in your pocket. You've got to be careful because I've lost money that way.
18: Can I just stop you for
17: a
18: sec?
17: It's an announcement for our listeners.
18: Can I just stop you for a sec? Why do you have a hanky in your pocket?
17: Because I like to carry hankies. And you're a tissue girl, but I'm a hanky boy.
18: Have you not heard of tissues? Why are you carrying a hanky around? Aren't they unhygienic?
17: I don't know. I've been since been told that.
18: Oh, well, this is
17: a... I thought it was a good thing to carry a hanky around.
18: Okay, well, maybe we should see what the listeners think.
17: Different generation, I think, between you and me. Simon is in... because hankies was a good thing. But you're right, I think it's tissues now. Simon's in Colac. Hi, Simon.
0: Hello, good Simon. Good morning. How are you both?
18: Yeah, we're well, Simon.
0: Yeah, there's a couch delivered to a op shop in Colac here one time, and an old fella, he'd been winning money on the horses.
17: Yeah.
0: And he was stuffing it down in the couch, and they found $4,000 in the couch.
17: In the couch?
18: The couch.
17: Oh, the couch.
18: Stuffing it in the couch.
17: Oh, gee.
18: And he gave it away.
0: Inside the bottom of the couch.
18: Gosh.
17: $4,000. Well, there you go. Imagine that, purchasing a couch.
18: Did he get it back?
0: He passed away.
18: Oh, he passed away.
17: Oh, gee.
18: Okay. Oh,
17: well, that's it. You buy the couch. You've got the money in there. It's yours.
18: Yeah.
17: There's a bonus.
0: Yeah, that way. And his wife didn't know anything about it.
17: Oh, no.
18: Oh, sneaky.
17: Don't tell her. She's not listening.
18: Gambling winnings. Yes.
17: Yeah, right. Thanks, Simon. 133-693 Olympia, because David is joining us now. Are you there, David? Line one. Hello, David.
4: Morning.
17: Hello, David.
18: Morning.
4: Beg your pardon?
17: Yes, you're here, mate. You're live on the air. Olympia's listening. What's up, David?
4: The plastic banknotes that they give you these days, is when you're trying to put them back in your wallet, they spring out again. Have you noticed that?
18: They do.
17: Yeah, they're springy.
18: Yes. Yeah. You can't really fold them around nicely like paper.
17: And if you put them in your pocket with your hanky, you've got to be careful. Am I right, David?
4: You're right. But speaking of hankies and pockets, I remember an ad that they did years ago. And it started off, don't put a cold in your pocket.
18: Oh, that is it. Don't put a cold in your pocket. Yes.
17: How come I missed that?
18: David, I'm on your side with this, and that needs to perhaps do the rounds again. Thank you. Right. I think it'd be very rare to hear from many people who would still use a hanky. I could be wrong.
17: Well, there you go.
18: I could be wrong.
17: I'll go home and throw them all out then.
18: Well, you do what you want to do. But think about it. Like, if you got to throw them in your washing machine and you got to wash them with everything. No. I'd be separately containing them and perhaps doing a
17: they're all gone.
18: Wash. Okay, great.
17: Fair enough. Now, was it Tuesday we went to QPAC? What a lovely theatre.
18: No, it wasn't.
17: Monday.
18: It was Wednesday.
17: Yep.
18: Yes. So I thought, well, you're here in town. Why not invite you along with me to the opening night of Book of Mormon?
17: Yep.
18: And we went along to that. And as I said, I had seen it before. Several years ago, probably 7 years ago, you had never seen it.
17: No.
18: Interesting musical.
17: Yeah, interesting. Yeah, it's not for everybody. Let's just say that.
18: It's not something you'd take your mum to.
17: No.
18: No.
17: Because it sort of uses a bit of shock humour, doesn't it? It's sort of, crude,
18: well,
17: shock.
18: The writers were the writers of South Park.
17: Yeah, okay.
18: Yes.
17: That explains that. If you know South Park.
18: That explains pretty much everything.
17: Yes,
18: but we
17: yes.
18: had a great night.
17: We did.
18: Glad that you got to come
17: Love
18: along
17: it.
18: With me. And
17: yep.
18: We got our photo taken on the gold carpet they had.
17: Yeah.
18: And yes, you and I are on there. The QPAC have popped it up on
17: their
18: Instagram page.
17: Oh, nice.
18: Yeah.
17: We were selected.
18: We were, so that's lovely, and you can check that photo out if you like.
17: Yeah, or on the Instagram, I'm guessing. Okay,
18: yeah.
17: So you can see that photo of, so the other night we went to the Book of Mormon. Head to Olympia's Instagram account, OlympiaKwitowski, Olympia Kwitowski, KWITOWSKI, and it's us looking great. I've got my hand in my pocket.
18: Oh, didn't take much notice of you.
17: Oh, I'm sorry. I was looking at...
18: But it was great. It was in the Glasshouse Theatre. So that's the newest theatre at QPAC, at Queensland Performing Arts Complex, which we haven't had anything new there for quite a long time. So it's a beautiful glassed, you know, ground floor to... Yeah. You know, three, four floors, however big it is.
17: And it was the opening night, yeah?
18: It was the opening night, yes. Yeah. So yeah. Lovely.
17: It's the
18: theater.
17: Who's who of sort of Brisbane media there.
18: Yeah, it was.
17: I bumped into some old radio friends from a long time ago.
18: You did.
17: Yeah,
18: you
17: it's
18: did.
17: Nice.
18: It's good for you that you had a chat with them. Yeah, lovely.
17: All right, check out the photo there on Olympia's Instagram and phone us on the radio, 133693. We'll talk to Alan in Swan Hill after the break.
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17: Weekends on Australia Overnight. I'm Pat Panetta. Olympia Kwiatkowski is here and we're taking your calls on 133693. Off to Swan Hill. Alan's on the line. Hi there, Alan.
31: Good morning. How are you going?
17: Yeah, good, Alan.
18: Good, Alan.
31: Yeah, just my opinion. I like cash because I was born in 1957 and just got used to it. I'm not a real fan of tap and go through fear of fraud.
17: Yeah.
31: And I have a hanky in my pocket all the time, Olivia.
18: Oh, you're team hanky.
17: That's right. Alan. And I'm not a fan of tap and go either, Alan. We'd be good friends, you and me.
18: Be good buddies.
31: Yeah.
17: Yep, yep.
31: I suppose it's the culture we grew up in where cash was cash and we didn't have things like that. It's just a matter of getting used to being a 57 model. And it's an all-round, not that you want to store what you put into a hanky, but a hanky's good just to wipe your face. before if you're eating, just to give you some information. There's no thing there. So, Olivia, yeah. that's why. Olivia, did you know that white men wear neckties?
18: Oh, is it to blow their nose on?
31: No, it's to wipe their mouth off.
18: Oh,
17: there you go.
31: That's what a necktie was. You have a look at all the royalty, Henry VIII and all that, and they had all lace around their neck and everything off their shirt. Well,
18: yeah.
31: That was actually used as a serviette. And then when they started cleaning it up and things got a little bit tremor and everything like that, it looked nice not to have a man's exposed neck, so they put a necktie there, and that's why we wear neckties.
17: I think that
31: people wearing ties, especially with politicians, you got to represent me. I want you wearing a tie.
18: Yeah.
31: Because it looks, I'm old-fashioned with things like that, but I think wearing a necktie just shows respect to the people you're speaking to. If you go to a funeral, wear a tie. If you go to a wedding, wear a tie. It just shows respect.
17: You've made the effort to dress up. Were you driving to Ellen?
31: I'm going to Benalla.
17: To Benalla.
18: Oh.
17: Oh, yeah?
31: Yeah, over on the Ham High, a little place called Battagini, actually.
17: Oh, okay, nice. All right, good on you, mate. Safe travels.
31: Yeah.
17: See you, Alan.
18: Thanks, Alan. I like that. I like that you've got someone else on Team Hanky.
17: Yeah, that's right. See?
18: I just want to hope that anyone who was wearing a tie wasn't wearing like a nice fine silk tie to wipe their mouth on. Yeah.
17: That's right. Okay, Alan. No, Denise. Denise is in Randwick. Hi, Denise.
18: Hi, Denise.
1: Okay, there you go. Hi, Olivia.
18: Hello.
1: What my thoughts go back to is Rod Serling and the Twilight Zone and Agatha Christie, how they used their imagination to create beautiful things with the world unknown. It really is very interesting when you think about Rod Serling. He was such a brilliant mind. And Agatha Christie was another woman who had a brilliant mind and created a lot of sleuth stories, whereas Rod Serling created beautiful imagination of things beyond our control.
17: You're right there, Denise. People can think outside the box, who can just imagine things that don't exist. It is amazing, isn't it? How do you do that?
18: Quite a skill to have.
17: It is quite a skill to have. Good on you, Denise. Thank you. Off to Lyndhurst now. Alan is on the line. Hi, Alan.
2: Good morning, guys. How are you this morning?
18: Oh, we're good. Fighting fit.
17: Olympia is here. Don't call her Olivia. It's Olympia is here, Alan.
2: Good.
18: Alan
2: knows.
18: Thanks.
2: Pat, I just wanted to just drive over the Balti there, and I see that the big Ferris wheels are all lit up. Is that reactivated again, or is it just a...
17: I think it has. We had a call about this last week. Yeah, in the Docklands there.
18: Yes.
17: Yeah.
18: Someone rang up and said it's back up and running.
17: It's back up and running. I wonder if somebody's taken it on board. So tell us the story there, Alan. They tried and tried and tried and it didn't really work. Yeah. The wheel was in Docklands. Well, you were down near the radio station, Olympia, when you came and saw us there at 3OW. It just didn't really sort of capture people's imaginations and they didn't ride the wheel. Not like the London Eye or...
18: Well,
17: something like that.
18: Well, Pat, on Wednesday night, I showed you the Wheel of Brisbane and I said, do you want to go on it? And you didn't show much interest in that. No.
17: Yeah. That's right.
18: What do you reckon, Alan? Should I get him on
17: my mind. I was thinking, I've seen a wheel recently.
18: Should I get him on the Wheel of Brisbane?
2: Get him on it, yeah. He's gone up there for a bit of a break, so to improve the climate of Queensland. But, get him on it. It's pretty good. But the other thing I was going to say, guys, is that my wife and I have just come back from a little cruise out to Numea and Vanuatu. And it wasn't that expensive. It was a 10-day cruise for our anniversary. And, not to push their stuff, but, it was quite pleasant, actually, going for that cruise out there and coming back and having this nice weather now, although we're supposed to get rain today, but I don't know, it doesn't look like it now.
18: Beautiful.
17: There you are. Yeah, Vanuatu, keeps popping up. Yeah, good place. And not too far away. Did you enjoy it there? You went with your wife, did you say, your partner?
2: We went, there was our anniversary, so it was a really nice break, Pat. We were lucky enough to do from Vancouver back to Vancouver in Alaska. And that was a fantastic cruise. That was really good. But I'm not really a a cruise person because we tend to, while we're still active, when we do travel, I like to go and get into the history and walk around and do all of that stuff. So the cruise, if you like to just sort of poke along and enjoy the sun and what they've got for you, it's a really good thing. I enjoyed it. It was good. It was really good. Yeah.
17: Good on you, Alan. And where are you driving to? Where are you off to this morning, Alan?
2: Off to work, yeah. I'm working. I go to work pretty early and sort of set up. I do training, so I love what I do. So I set up pretty early and get ready for the boys to come in and then we start training. So,
17: okay. Good on you, mate. Thank you, Alan.
18: Have a great day, Alan.
17: Yeah. Nice call. Okay. We'll go away for a tick. 133693. It is a shake it off Saturday, but we have Trevor, Jody and Joy who want to speak to you, Olympia. So we'll take a break and talk to our callers right after this.
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4: Australia Overnight, every Saturday morning, Olympia Kwiatkowski joins us with her segment, Welcome to the Weekend, the official voice of the weekend. When Olympia joins us, that means you can enjoy...
5: the weekend.
4: What does it mean, the official voice of the weekend?
5: I don't know, but
4: we
5: I like
4: just
5: it.
4: Say it.
5: The weekend is officially here, everyone.
4: Exactly right.
5: Yes.
4: Trevor's in Spotswood. Hi there, Trevor.
5: Morning, Trevor.
6: How you going there, team?
4: Going well, mate.
6: Pros and cons of a hanky against tissues.
5: Okay. Let's do it.
4: Oh, good.
6: I'm 57 and I've been carrying a hanky all my life, if not possibly two. But now, and the use for a hanky way outweighs damn tissues. The uses of, lucky I've had a hanky with me, could be a cut, could be anything. One other thing we all
4: this
6: do.
4: It's more civilised. You've got a hanky.
6: Toilet rush. But the downfall of tissues, one misses I had, she was always forgetting about them in that pocket and the damn wash.
4: In the wash.
6: Everything.
4: Oh, it's awful. All the little white dots everywhere. How many times have you done that, Olympia?
6: Hankies don't fall apart in the washing machine, do they?
4: Yep. There you go.
5: No, they don't. They don't fall upon the washing machine.
4: It's awful when that happens. You just can't for months.
5: Oh, really?
4: Yeah. I guess you're good enough to sort of take them out. Yeah.
5: Well, I think that a tissue, like a hanky, should just be used once and dispose of in the closest bin.
4: Yeah. True. It's a sort of like there you go. You learn something every day. Jody is on the line tonight. I said that. Jody's in Adelaide. Hi, Jody.
7: Good morning. I was just curious about why not more people are jumping on board about. The cash, because I think cash leaves it open for a lot of crime, a lot of tax avoidance. If we didn't have cash, all that would be stamped out. How could drug dealers sell their drugs? How could criminals sell their hot property if there was no cash?
4: Well, this is part of the reason why they want to get rid of cash too, because there's the black market, these sorts of things. Yeah, well, there's the crook element, Jody. But then, there's also the government want to sort of track every transaction without cash.
7: But the old story,
4: you know, it's all there in black and white.
7: Why does it matter?
4: Not that we need to hide anything, but do you know what I mean? Sort of, when the computer goes down, this is the thing, when we had that, which is happening more and more these days,
5: Jody.
4: Well,
5: not just when the computer goes down, when entire networks get kicked out
4: of
5: everything and everything goes offline, or the Combank has an issue and backup, yeah.
4: And good it's point, something though. About having cash too.
5: Good point, though, Jody. Like, absolutely.
4: True. Yes,
5: I mean, unless drug dealers and the black market people are suddenly going to start accepting card payments, get a little square.
4: Here's an EFTPOS machine.
5: Here you go. Square payment and set up some sort of random account.
4: Yeah, I'll probably work a way around it. That's another thing. You know, criminal elements always find a way around it. But yes, that's part of the thinking too. The black economy for tax and these sorts of things. All right. Well, no cash. Look, I don't use people use the phone to tap.
5: Yeah.
4: Yeah, I know.
5: You do.
4: No, I don't.
5: Oh, I do, yeah.
4: Yeah, I see you do that.
5: But everything is very much calculated and they want records of everything.
4: Yes.
5: So.
4: Yeah, that's right. And that's the way it is now.
5: And
4: everything.
5: With real estate agents as well at the moment, I know they've gotten a whole big bunch of new responsibility only recently where to really get rid of any sort

0: of money laundering type situations with buying homes. So now real estate agents are actually responsible for alerting the authorities. We should probably get someone on to talk about this who knows exactly what it is.
1: Yeah, another hoop to jump through,
0: which puts a lot of responsibility on realtors, real estate agents. Because
1: they're shunting it onto them. Why are they doing that for?
0: Well,
1: we'll look into that.
0: Yes,
1: there you go.
0: That's something to pop on your list of
1: Things to talk about.
0: To have, yes, with someone.
1: You'll join us again tomorrow because we do a special Sunday feature.
0: Yes.
1: Gee, we're really...
0: Actually, that's... in my mind, it's tonight because I'll come in at midnight.
1: Yes, sorry. Which will be Sunday morning. That's right.
0: We'll
1: today's Saturday.
0: From midnight tonight...
1: Yep.
0: Tomorrow morning until 1 a.m. Sunday morning.
1: Exactly right.
0: On air together.
1: I'm used to it. Okay, that's something we could talk about. Joy and Brenda will talk to you after this break. Olympia Kutowski is here and your calls on 133-693.
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1: Weekend edition, and I'm Pat. Olympia's here. Joy in Camberwell is on the line. Hi there, Joy.
13: Hi, Pat. How are you?
0: Hi,
13: I'm Olivia.
0: Joy. Good morning.
13: It's a lovely name, Olivia.
0: Oh, it's actually Olympia.
1: It's Olympia.
0: Everyone calls me Olivia.
13: Yeah,
0: I think everyone knows my name until they get on the radio and that just goes out of their mind. I've found that a lot over the last decade of working in radio, but Joy, thank you.
13: Anyway, Pat, cash is best, definitely. You can see what you're spending, right?
1: Yes.
13: Rather than cards.
1: Tapping.
13: I've got a debit card, but I prefer cash. And the other thing, hankies are in, Pat. My husband still likes a hanky. He hates tissues.
14: Thank you, Joy. Thank you.
0: Joy has declared it.
13: Pat, your mother always said, don't forget to take a hanky with you.
1: That's right. Exactly right. It's the best advice ever.
13: And the other thing you were talking about dating before, I think everyone should be themselves.
1: Yep. Did you hear, we did an interview with on Tinder, they're changing photos. They're using AI to alter profile blurbs and photos and things. Terrible, stupid.
0: That's just bizarre. Why? I don't know.
1: You've got to be authentic, don't you, Joy?
13: You certainly do.
1: That's right.
0: You should always be yourself.
1: Yeah.
0: Unless you can be attractive. Someone better than you.
1: Good on you, Joy.
0: Oh, Joy's declared it. Hankies are in.
1: Yes.
0: That's it now. We can't, I can't say anything else now derogatory about hankies because exactly right. Joy has declared them in.
1: It's official.
0: Yes.
1: Brenda is in Venus Bay, a beautiful surfy, beachy little nook, Venus Bay. Hi, Brenda.
15: Good morning, Pat and Olympia.
0: Morning.
15: Olympia is actually a beautiful name. I think Olympia, she was a goddess.
1: Greek goddess.
15: Posh, but you probably know Olympia.
1: Polish goddess. Anyway, Brenda, yes, what's up?
15: Yes, hankies. My other half insists on having hankies. And, you know, a man should always carry two hankies, Pat. So he has one for his own use. And he has another lovely, pristine hanky. So if he meets a lady and she's teary, for example, he takes her on a date and they go to a sad movie, he can mop her tears with his clean hanky.
0: Oh, it's so funny. Okay.
1: Very romantic.
15: And are we shaking it off yet, Pat?
1: Oh, okay. If you've got to shake it off. Olympia asked the same question. We've got a bit of time. We had so many calls. What do you need to shake off? Brenda, tell me.
15: Well, I want to shake off, Pat, because I was listening to Tony Mack through the week and listening to you, and there are so many grumpy people out there who are getting all riled up over politics and so on. So I just say, take a chill pill and actually do a debating course so that you can view things from the other side and, you know, play the devil's advocate, take a different point of view. But otherwise... Yep. Just shake it off. Don't get too worked up and grumpy. And enjoy the weekend.
0: Yeah.
1: There you are. Nice note there, Brenda.
0: Hi, Brenda. Thank you.
1: We'll go away for tea and come back. Good on you, Brenda. You have a good weekend. A break here and back with the news after this.
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1: That's the Saturday morning edition of Australia Overnight. Thank you for listening. Thank you to producer Jay Olympia, who's at headquarters down the line. That's his voice. You know Jay.
0: Yeah,
1: of course you do. Nathaniel is here too, my wingman in the studio. Thank you, Nathaniel, for doing a great job. We're back tomorrow, Olympia, from midnight, back on the program.
0: Yes, we will be. Can't wait. I'll go home and get some sleep now.
1: A nice nap and see us again at midnight. So have a great day. Thank you for listening. And as we go, we remind you that no regrets, and we'll see you tomorrow morning. Bye for now. Thanks, Olympia. Bye-bye.

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1: ABC News.
2: It's 6 o'clock. Good morning. I'm Georgina Winter. A North Queensland man will face court today following a hit-and-run crash in Townsville. Police allege he struck two motorbike riders who were standing near their bikes parked on the footpath and then fled the scene. Both riders sustained minor injuries, while the 42-year-old driver is charged with dangerous operation of a vehicle and failing to render assistance. Around 40,000 people are expected to walk through the Ekka Gates on opening day today. The beloved event is celebrating its 150th anniversary this year. Gates open at 9 o'clock. New laws will be introduced to federal parliament to address the issue of unpaid child support. Hundreds of thousands of parents across Australia owe a combined $2 billion in outstanding payments. The Courier-Mail reports Labor is planning to introduce a suite of measures to crack down on the problem. New data indicates cystic fibrosis is no longer primarily considered a childhood condition. Almost 4,000 Australians are now living with the genetic disease, with almost two-thirds of those now adults. Cystic Fibrosis Australia Chief Executive Dr. Jo Armstrong says people with the condition are living longer.
3: There's less hospitalisation, the infection rate has reduced, lung transplantation has reduced. But that isn't the whole picture. Behind the data, there's lives, there's people's stories, there's families and communities, and we still have a long way to go.
2: The Trump administration has been ordered to stop construction on a $400 million US dollar ballroom at the White House. The federal appeal court has ruled President Donald Trump must obtain approval from Congress before moving forward with the project. Back at home, Mission Australia is encouraging young people in Queensland to participate in this year's youth survey. Those aged 14 to 19 are urged to fill out the form by next Friday. Queensland State Director Stephen Vines says their answers matter.
4: We want to hear from them what's really important to them, because each year those insights really help to give us meaningful information and conversations that help governments and communities to inform policies and services that are there to support young people.
2: And Australian television personality Ian Fairweather is being remembered as a talented, brilliant man following his death at the age of 86. Fairweather was best known for his work on the popular children's program Here's Humphrey. In finance, one Australian dollar is buying 70.7 US cents.
1: Then live, catch up, grab the highlights, enter to win. 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
2: Bronco Billy Walters is set to start at hooker in tonight's battle for Brisbane, marking his 100th game for the club. Walters has been made a welcome return to the side in recent weeks following a nine-month ACL recovery. Coach Michael Maguire says he brings something special to the team.
5: Billy's been excellent. You know, obviously through the circumstances this year we haven't had him. So yeah, he brings, you know, craft, he brings a running game along with, you know, what Pugsy has been doing for us. You know, a little point of difference in how Billy plays. So I'm looking forward to seeing him. You know, have his first shot at the nine jersey for this year.
2: In the AFL, Brisbane has bounced back in style from last week's loss to Carlton to take a 67-point victory over Hawthorn. The win puts the Lions back into the top four. Travis Head has won the Allan Border Medal for a second year in a row. The South Australian pipping keeper Alex Kerry by just one vote to be crowned Australia's leading male cricketer. And the Wallabies will take on Japan in Osaka tonight. It's 6:04. That's the latest news and sport.
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2: A smoke haze over Brisbane this morning, then a sunny afternoon, reaching a top of 24 degrees in the city, the same in Ipswich, and 20 on the Bayside. Looking ahead, mostly sunny tomorrow with light winds and a top of 23. Showers on Monday, also 23. And sunshine on Tuesday, a top of 25. On Moreton Bay, south to southwesterly winds below 10 knots, seas below half a metre. Right now, it's 10 degrees at Carindale. I'm Georgina Winter with more news at 7 on Brisbane's 4BC.
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0: And a very good morning to you. Graham Ross here with the Garden Clinic. Yes, this is 2GP and 4BC broadcasting right across Australia. Thank you for your company in Queensland, of course. This is the weekend of ECHA, 150 years in the making. 2GB's been around for 100 years. ECHA's been around for 150 years. Yeah, it's a big one. This is bigger. Maybe some say bigger than the Royal Easter Show, but in Sydney. But whatever it is, I've been up to ECHA many times, and it's huge, huge. And yes, they will have chooks, and they will have dogs, and they will have horses, and the cows, and the bull, and lots of horticulture as well. It's a big weekend for Brisbane with the ECHA on. In Sydney, we've got lots of orchid shows on up and down the country. I'll let you know what's happening and where they are. If you're into orchids, I thought they were starting to fade a little bit. No, they've come back with a vengeance this weekend. There's a heap of orchid shows on, which is great. You can pick up some really good varieties at good prices. You can get great information, and you can get the kit, the potting mixes and all the things that go together to make a great orchid display in your place. My orchids are still going, although I noticed a couple of them are starting to fade in the house. Cymbidiums are looking a little bit tired, but they'll last another week for sure. 131-873 is my number here on 2GB News Talk 873. Oh, golly, that was a long time ago. 46 years. You remember all those, yes, all those little call signs that the stations had over the years. When I started here, it was still music. And there was this big conference with the then owners, of course, who were the Fairfax family, who owned 2GB then, and they had this big conference whether they were going to play one song an hour or one song a half an hour. It was a lot of Gary shaking your head. It was a fun time, Gary. Very important thing, yeah. And, of course, in the end, there were no music at all. And it was just News Talk 873. I remember getting a call from the program manager at the time, and he'd just come back from America with a tape recording. He said, "Have a listen to this." And, of course, it was News Talk that was coming from California to Australia. And it's been here ever since. And we've been leading the pack ever since with News Talk and information. And that's what the Garden Clinic does. If you'd like to give me a buzz, I'd love to hear from you this morning. Very chilly start. Most of the country's way down, low single figures, even minus. Up in the New England, it's minus 3, 4, 5, 6, 7. How low can it go? Well, it's very chilly, and of course that means a lot of frost around up in the top end of New South Wales and into Queensland in the countryside. So wherever you are, we'd love to hear from you this morning. For quite a few cities down south, it's going to be a wet week. There's a huge cold front coming through from the Antarctic. I was talking to a guy in South Africa during the week, a gardener and a head gardener, in fact, and we're going to try and have him on the program shortly. He was saying how they're in South Africa, their climate is also being impacted by the Antarctic. I don't remember this being a big feature, but maybe it's just we're getting more information from the bomb. They've also got in South Africa the confluence of two massive oceans coming together at the base at the Cape. Interesting times for gardeners. Wherever you are trying to grow plants, it can be a bit tricky. But we'd love to hear from you. If you've encountered a problem during the week, 131-873, that's my number. We'd love to hear from you here on the Garden Clinic, where it's coming up to 12 minutes past 6. One of the things that has really been a reoccurring question that we've been getting on the program is about native plants. And they were huge in the 70s. We went up to about 400 native plant nurseries across Australia. And there were five or six big ones in Sydney. There were a couple of smaller ones, but a lot of big ones. Well, they're down to two or three now. In fact, maybe one large one and a couple of smaller ones. We've decided to have our native plant gardening class at Sydney Wildflower Nursery, which is one of the big ones that's remained. They used to have three. Now they've only got that big one down south, and they're going to really enjoy it at Heathcote. Now, that's coming up on next Friday, the 14th of August, from 11 till 1. David Rose, the son of Johnny and Penny, who I knew for many, many years, who started Sydney Wildflower Nursery back in the 1970s. David will be hosting this class. There'll be an incredible amount of knowledge that you'll pick up. And of course, he's got a huge range of native plants, how to get birds back into your garden and all of that sort of caper. Lots of information coming from John, John's son, David, and that'll be a really big event to attend. Now, you'll need to get in early if you're a member of the Garden Clinic at a platinum level. Call the clubhouse on Monday so that you can book your seat. You know the number. It's in your magazine. And book your spot for that amazing native plant gardening class, wildflower nursery down there south of Sydney. 131-873 is my number if you'd like to give me, a bell. Now, there's some of these orchid shows. I might just let you know a couple of them this morning. Today only, the Sapphire Coast Orchid Club at Marimbula, down the south of New South Wales, down south of Sydney, on the Sapphire Coast Orchid Club, and that's going to be in the Twyford Hall in Marimbula from 9 till 4, today only, okay? Now, at Campbelltown, also down the south of Sydney, the Campbelltown Orchid Society has got their event on today and tomorrow during shopping hours at the Narellan Town Centre. So they've got plenty of space there, and you'll find them easily in the Narellan Town Centre today and tomorrow. Campbelltown's got their Orchid Society on. Now, up north, Manly Warringah have got their Orchid Society on, and that's going to be at the Belrose Home Co. Level 1. Okay, the Belrose Home Co. Level 1 at Belrose, and that's on today and tomorrow during shopping hours. Manly Warringah Orchid Society. Now, the National Orchid Extravaganza, goodness, they're getting bigger, that's on at the Arena Sports Club at Yaguna, and that's on today and tomorrow as well. Now, we had a call last week, and I think I've got some details for you here. Yes, I have. We had a call last week, when is the big one on? Yes, this is, of course, the St Ives Orchid Show. Now, it commences next Friday and goes through Saturday and Sunday. Now, it is a big show. Covers an enormous area at the showground. And, of course, it's open from 9 till 4, Friday, Saturday, Sunday, 9 till 3. St Ives Showground, Mona Vale Road at St Ives. It's $10 to get in. Under 18 are free. And there'll be displays, there are sales, and lots of information. So that couple of callers we had last weekend, when is the St Ives Orchid Show on, the big one, with 18 different orchid vendors providing a fantastic array of varieties, colours and species. That's coming up next Friday, Saturday, Sunday. So it's going to be a big orchid weekend and an orchid fortnight for a lot of people, which is good fun. We like to keep people informed of what's happening. Got some information to pass on to you. Yes, I'll do that later in. I'll do that later in the program. Very quiet morning this morning. Could you please mention the Bundaberg Garden Show is on its 15th on the 15th and 16th of August. So that's coming up next weekend at the recreational precinct in Bundaberg. Thanks for letting me know, June. Yes, there are lots of shows happening around the country at the moment. I guess we call them, you know, sort of late winter, early spring shows. The weather's very good, which is fantastic. So that's going to be at Bundaberg coming up, their garden show, 15th and 16th of August at the recreational precinct up at Bundaberg. Haven't been up Bundaberg Way for a long time. We used to do a lot of filming way up north of Queensland, but I haven't been up that way for quite a while. Might try and get up to that one if we're up in that part of Queensland. Okay, 131-873 is my number if you're allowed to give me a buzz. I've got an interesting story that I encountered during the week about watermelons. I might just run that past you because it's a fascinating story. A lot of people get worried about you know, what's being called, you know, genetic manipulation of plants. Well, let me tell you, it's not as scary as you might think. And the watermelon is a prime example. I might just mention that to you after this break here, where it's now 17 minutes past six.
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0: Interestingly, the watermelon, actually it's an African plant originally. It was carried around way back centuries and centuries ago just for its water. The water content. So it was like taking a container of water with you when you went off on a camel wandering around the joint. Way back in ancient times, even in southwest Libya, 5,000-year-old seeds have been excavated from diggings. And the seeds actually germinated, which is pretty fascinating. So archaeologists are always very concerned about picking up, you know, they never quite know what they've got. But they found in ancient Egyptian tombs as well. And that goes back 4,000 years. So these seeds have been germinated and they turned out to be watermelons. As the watermelon moved across throughout the Mediterranean, it didn't really change its shape and it certainly didn't get sweeter. It was like a very bitter cucumber, and really for only moisture reasons and containing cool, wet, and what is sometimes known as a diuretic. It was slightly more charming as in flavour as it progressed through the Greeks after the Romans, and eventually there were Latin texts describing it purely as a slightly sweetened fruit. And of course what was happening and what the Japanese and what the Australians have done with the watermelon is start to select seeds. And when you germinate the seeds, you start to get variation in the seeds. And when you notice the variation, you cut it open and instead of being white and bitter, it's pink and sweet. You collect those seeds and gradually you thin the variations out and you can get a stable, beautiful, sweet-tasting, juicy watermelon that we know today. So it's been around for a long, long time going through that process. Let's go to calls on 131 873. Good morning to you, Kate.
8: Oh, good morning, Graham. Long time no speak.
0: Yes, how are you?
8: I'm doing really well, actually, at the moment.
0: Good.
8: And I've finally got my weeds that were taller than I all gone.
0: Yeah, good.
8: And I've got all the compost in and the hooflung dung on. And I am determined, come hell or high water, I'm going to get my veggie patch well and truly going this year. I miss it so much.
0: Yeah, look, it's a good thing to do because it's very good for your health, let alone the vegetables that you can produce.
8: Oh, exactly. I mean, the difference in taste is just ludicrous.
0: Yeah.
8: But I know we're a little bit early, but I want to start planting something for, spring, summer. Any suggestions what I could get in at this point in time, considering this ridiculously?
0: Yeah, it's a weird, weird weather we've got at the moment. But I'm still planting what I generally call the winter crops. They go through winter into spring, so I'm still sowing some more carrot seed. And there is a variety called, I think it's all year round. I think Father Gills call it all year round, and you can sow it all year round. And I'm growing carrots all year round. And where you are at Northmead, you certainly can grow carrot seed, not the seedlings, but the carrot seed, is perfect at this time of the year. I'm actually also sowing snow peas. Now, I germinated them, pre-germinated them, and they're starting to germinate. And I've got a little, they're a crop that grows to around about a metre. So you'll need a little bit of wire, a bit of string on a couple of posts to grow snow peas. I think sugar snap peas and the ordinary green feast peas, it's a little bit late for those, but I think I'll get a crop of snow peas. Onion seedlings, spring onions, you can be sowing now and planting out seedlings, I should say. Seeds a little bit late for those. The other one that a lot of people tend to buy, in fact, when they buy it in chopped up salads and things at the supermarket, you'll often find there's kale, Tuscan Cavallo Nero kale in there, and you can grow that yourself. And from seedlings at the moment, you'll definitely get a good crop of kale to come up quickly. Also, spinach and silver beet. They can be grown now. You'll notice there's a bit of a thing happening with leaves. It's green leaves time. Anything that's got to grow a bulb, although carrots are okay because they're a year-round crop. Parsnips a bit late for those. So, and of course, the ones that will really give you great flavour are the pak choi, the mesculin, the mizuna, and the tatsoi. They're all the what we call Asian greens. And they come from various parts of Asia, as close to us as Indonesia, Singapore, those countries going right up through Vietnam into China. Those varieties of plants from either seed or seedling, Kate, will germinate really quickly and grow quickly. So if you can get, in fact, most of them are being sold at this time of the season, I suspect, as seedlings. And they're really worth growing at the moment. So again, another leafy crop, but worth trying, and you'll get a good harvest. Even though this is the 8th of August, we're well into what is winter. But look at the weather outside. Certainly for where you are, it's still a very mild winter.
8: Oh, it is. I mean, I've got a real little microclimate in my courtyard. I don't know if you remember, but quite a few years ago now, I had that ridiculous passion fruit bush that took over, and I had passion fruit all through winter.
0: Yes, the weather's certainly changing a great deal this year, and it's changing for a lot of people around the world. I've never seen so many wildfires on the planet as we're experiencing at the moment. But certainly in your veggie patch, there's crops you can be growing. I noticed some of the garden centres are selling tomato seedlings. It's just a fraction early because if we do get a drop in the temperature, not so much frost, although those who are living with frost will know they've got it, but just be wary about planting out tomatoes too early unless you can put them indoors on a windowsill to keep them warm while they're just gradually getting a little bit of elevation, a little bit of height before you plant them out.
8: So I think I'll start with the seeds first. Good. And get them going inside in little hothouses.
0: Yep, that's the way, Kate. Well done.
8: Fantastic, Graham. Look, thanks so much. I know Dr. Yui's coming on later.
0: Yes.
8: He's He's phenomenal. I spent about an hour on the phone with him a couple of years ago. He was a wealth of information and very helpful.
0: Well, he's got something very surprising. He texted me during the week and he said, I've got something really big to tell you on Saturday. Okay, I'll wait and see what's happening.
8: Oh, fantastic. Well, it can't be better than things like the Hooflung Dung and the compost and the populate. Look, I've got everything that he's got.
0: Yeah, he's a good man. He's a good man, that's for sure. Great to chat, Kate. Thanks very much for your time this morning.
8: And you too, Graham. Look forward to catching up again in the not-too-distant future.
0: Cool. All the best to you. Here on the Garden Clinic, it's 28 minutes past 7. And, of course, I should have mentioned potatoes, which we mentioned last week. So if you can put a stack of potatoes in with a couple of star pickets and a bit of wire and a bit of a lasagna, layers of straw and sugar cane and soil and potting mix and whatever, you put all that in, plant your potatoes. Yeah, it's a good season to be planting potatoes, but don't leave it too long.
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0: When you're growing rosemary, which has been around for literally thousands of years, talking about old varieties of herbs and vegetables and watermelons and the like, rosemary's been around for a long, long time. In fact, it was one of the very first herbs that were collected, and it's you can tell the names of those original herbs that were collected and named often in Rome by the early botanists by the second species name. And the species name, if it's one of the old originals, will be officinalis. In other words, it's an official herb. And rosemary is Rosemary officinalis. And calendula is officinalis. So indicating that they were the very first plants that were discovered and then named in Latin way back then when everyone spoke, well, no, a few people spoke Latin and no one spoke anything else. But it was interesting. And now John from Arncliffe has just contacted us to say he's got a rosemary plant that's 8 foot tall. Now, it's a variety called Barbecue. And it's just a name that suggests that they're very good for barbecuing. Now, I've got one, a plant, the barbecue variety, John, but it's only about 2 metres, about 6 foot tall, and it has these big long stems which you can cut and stick through a sausage and barbecue it. So you get the flavour, especially lamb sausages, you can get the flavour of the rosemary going right through. If you leave a little bit out the end and the leaves at one end and a stem at the other and stick it through your sausage to barbecue it, you get that wonderful rosemary flavour going right through your lamb sausages or beef sausage for that matter. But I've never heard one at 8 foot tall, John. That's a bit of a giant. But that's the variety that it's a common name that's been given to a barbecue variety because it's got straight stems. Of course, some varieties of rosemary are little shrubs and others are pendulous and they cascade down a wall and they're fantastic and still use the little stems. It's just the stems are short, not long. Let's go to Blackheath into the Blue Mountains. I bet it's chilly up there this morning, Faye.
18: It is cool, but sadly again this year, no snow.
0: No snow, no. Well, they're hardly getting much snow down in the snowies either, so...
18: Yeah. It is beautiful. Graham, I'm ringing on behalf of my daughter who lives at Burrells Creek, just outside Taree.
0: Yep, no, Burrells Creek.
18: She has black sooty mould on her citrus, and we're wondering how to treat that. I was wondering, would she use neem oil on that?
0: Okay. Look, there's a little bit of a technique on controlling it. I'm not sure. Do you know how tall the plant is?
18: No, I don't.
0: Okay. Look, if she can get a bucket and maybe a couple of buckets of warm water with just a bit of kitchen detergent from underneath the sink, just a few squirts into water, mix it around, and in the morning, on a sunny day, when she's got a clear sunny day ahead, throw that all over the foliage as much as she can. So it might be, if it's a big tree, it might be 3 buckets of water, just warm, not hot, of course, and just a little bit of detergent in there, and hurl it all over the plant. Leave it there for around about three or four hours, and then with a strong jet of water, hit the foliage, and there'll be a bit of froth there that'll come up from the detergent and the water. What that does, it loosens that black sooty mould and then leave it for another hour or two, and again on a hot sunny day, or just even a sunny day will do, and then spray it. Then spray it with either eco oil or eco neem. But the advantage of using the warm soapy water is that it does loosen the black sooty mould, which is sort of flaky on the stems, and it will loosen it, and the hosing will get rid of some, and then the oil can really attack the sooty mould spores.
18: Oh, fantastic. Also on the tree, she said there's a section of the branches that look like the outer bark's been scraped off.
0: Oh, yeah, That's going to be possibly rats. Possums don't do that sort of work, but possibly rats do. And I've been saying when this appears in your garden put some just chicken wire, wrap the chicken wire loosely around the trunk up as far as you can to stop the rats from getting at the bark.
18: I wonder whether that was the cause. I'll let her know. Thank you very much. And you were talking, while I was waiting for it to come online, you were talking about rosemary and calendula.
0: Yes.
18: Is all part of the calendula edible?
0: Yes, but it's a safe herb to use. And the flowers and the leaves you can put in salads.
18: Fantastic. Once again, Graham, thank you for your wonderful knowledge.
0: My pleasure. No worries.
18: Thank you very much. Okay, bye-bye.
0: Bye-bye. Yeah, when I'm through the Blue Mountains, don't forget, if you want to go to see some of the gardens at Little Hartley Way or going out to some of the bigger nurseries and bigger garden centres further out west and Mayfield and the like at Oberon, you need to go to the Bells Line of Road. But even the Bells Line of Road, when you get to Mount Tomar Botanic Gardens, it's down to one lane, one of those stop-go things. I was there during the week and we had to wait for 4 or 5 minutes for the stop-go to become to go. So just be aware, going over the Blue Mountains from Sydney heading west is a bit tricky at the moment. Bob's telling me that John Laws would have had a birthday this weekend. So if that's true, happy birthday, Longfellow. Good old John. I've got so many stories about John Laws at this station that it would take me up for the next 5 hours. Oh, dear. And they're all fun stories. Nothing nasty, but a lot of... he was an interesting guy, John. Very interesting fellow. We worked on three of his gardens, the one in Wallara, the garden and home that he had, that he and the princess had, Caroline had up the Hawkesbury, and then, of course, up in Paradise Valley. And he had that amazing garden and huge farm. He had a lot of deer up there, year farm. Thanks very much. Born August the 8th, which is today. So a happy birthday, a belated birthday to the late John Laws, one of the great characters of radio in this country. If anyone has got tickets for the Ecker, let me know, because apparently the tickets have been a little bit tight to get up in Brizzy Way. And, of course, it's going to be a big weekend at the Ecker, 150 years making in Brisbane for the Ecker event. Now, for those in Sydney or anyone else in the country who don't realise, the Ecker is a big it's a big show, an enormous event. And the governor normally turns up. I've been there a couple of times when the Queensland governor's turned up to open it, and they have a great parade of the animals, and the cattle all walked around with their owners. And it's a really big event. And then, of course, there is a very big horticultural pavilion as well. A lot of horticulture happening at the event, and lots of orchids on display. The Ecker in Brisbane on this weekend. Starting today. So if you'd like to get more information about it, you can track down those tickets. And 35 million Queenslanders have gone through around about, well, this gives you some idea, 400,000 every year, 400,000 Queenslanders and visitors go to the Ecker every year. Isn't that incredible? That's an enormous number of people. I think... the Royal Easter Show gets a few more than that, though, maybe double that. But still, it's a big show for Brisbane, and a big show and entertaining for the kids and the families to go there. Okay, it's 20 minutes to 7 o'clock. If you'd like to give me a buzz, 131 873.
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3: We had a call earlier and I suggested it might have been rats that were causing the problem, and it's interesting how things are changing in the control of rats and in people's gardens. The big problem with rat baits is that there is a second generation rodenticide kill with using rat bait. And it's my dear friends, the powerful owls, who tend to get caught up most of all. So I noticed Bunnings have started to remove these products from their shelves. Some of the other stores are still selling them. But try and avoid, in fact, don't use it at all if you possibly can, rat baits, because it kills the rats for sure and the mice. And then powerful owls come down and swoop down, think, oh, here's a free feed. And, of course, it ends up killing the owls, which is really sad, because during the week it was in fact International Owl Awareness Day, and the sad thing is that these powerful owls, which are increasing in numbers, and I think this program has very likely led the attack and supporting some amazing people like Georgia Cameron and Michael Biancino, who have been doing some incredible work in varying suburbs, and especially the one where I live in BirdLife Australia and the Sydney Wildlife Rescue, the people who end up coming in to do the professional support when either sick or injured powerful owls. Now, during the week, there was an injured powerful owl that was picked up at Barara, and it's currently at Taronga Wildlife Hospital for assessment. Jess, one of the great supporters, collected a powerful owl from South Tarramurra last Saturday, and that's in care, and definitely it's suspected of a rodenticide poisoning, rat poisoning, and that owl is really in a fair bit of strife. Just 3 weeks ago, there was another owl that had been struck in West Pennant Hills on the road. And, of course, they come down, they can see rats and mice racing across the road, and they come down and bingo, they get hit by a car in the same process. So just if you're going through those areas where there are lots of trees and you think, oh, you know, I don't give a stuff. No, just slow down, because the owls are a bit slow to get powered up. To get off the road and get out of your way. Just slow down a little. And I noticed this morning when I was coming in through a very heavy treed area this morning, I was doing 65 because the 60 was the speed limit, and a bloke went past me. He must have been doing 80 or 90 k's an hour. He was just flying along. And if a powerful owl got in his way, he'd be knocked for a six and wouldn't have a hope. So just slow down if you're in those areas where there are big trees. And that's, of course, in the northern beaches in Sydney Way, and down in Southern Shire. There's a lot of powerful owls down there, and of course right through the Beecroft, Cheltenham, Pennant Hills, Hornsby area, slowly heading west. And when they take out more trees, especially the old trees which have got shelters in them that powerful owls can breed in, that's even a greater loss. So just be wary, because the great thing is where you've got, we have less calls today about possums causing damage in gardens. I know in Victoria it's a shocking state, because there are thousands and thousands. I think Victoria very likely has now the highest population of possums, because they just don't seem to have the powerful owl down there cleaning them out. Our powerful owls that we know of, and they're all named, and we know where they live, and we know their parents and grandparents in our region, because people like those souls that I mentioned are really looking after the community, and that's Georgia Cameron and Michael Biancino do a brilliant job. And, of course, they're supporting the organisation that really gets out there, BirdLife Australia and the Sydney Wildlife Rescue, protecting those birds. Here on the Garden Clinic, my number is 131873. Now, look, at this time of the year, a lot of people are planting roses. They're ready to prune the roses that they've already got, and they're trying to control diseases, maybe getting them fed and looked after, and encourage beautiful blooms for spring and summer and autumn, the big show in autumn. Well, if you join or renew

0: 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Now, it includes the Rose Care Black Spot and Fungus Killer. 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Simple, easy, and we'll send you out all those goodies. 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I noticed to parts of states in South Australia, all over New South Wales, Queensland, down to Victoria and Tassie, which is really good, and it's lovely to have your company.
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0: Always on the outlook for a deal for our listeners. I noticed driving past Plants Plus, that's at the Cumberland Forest going along from Pennant Hills to out to Castle Hill Way, Castle Hill Road. Plants Plus at Cumberland Forest has got 10% off mark prices off their citrus trees. 10% off mark prices. And that includes the espaliers that they come up from Victoria. And they are just brilliant plants. 10% off those. Rodanthe Southern Stars. Now, it's a beaut little plant. You can get three for $42. They're $16.98 each in full flower, so you get a great instant display. Really great plants. And Protea Little Prince. Now, this is a pretty little thing. It's a lovely little shrub. All pot sizes, and they're 10% off as well. Now, that's available until the 31st of August while stocks last. And that's Castle Hill Road at Pennant Hills, where the old Forestry Commission used to be. It's a massive nursery, and I get a lot of people telling me how good their staff are. And that's true. They're really dedicated and really concerned staff. That's happening at the Plants Plus at Cumberland Forest along Castle Hill Road at West Pennant Hills. Here on the Garden Clinic, we're taking a call up to Mount Cotton in Brisbane. Good morning to you, Bruce.
9: Hey, Graham. How are you?
0: I'm well, pal. Yourself?
9: Yeah, good, mate. Hey, look, my question, I planted a mandarin tree 3 years ago. It's the first year I've let it have any fruit on it this year, and the fruit was beautiful, but the skins were, well, they were greeny. So they never went orange.
0: No,
9: And they were real scaly. But the fruit was good. The fruit was really nice. The odd one was orange, but like it only had probably had 40 or 50 mandarins on it, but I'm just wondering. I've tried looking up everywhere.
0: Yeah.
9: I couldn't find anything that even came close to tell me what was the matter.
0: Well, that's what we're here for, mate. So, look, my suggestion is, did you get into a regular spraying program with Eco Oil or Pest Oil?
9: No.
0: Okay. Now, not neem oil, but Eco Neem or Pest Oil or even better still, Eco Oil. Eco Oil or Neem Oil is the one, Eco Neem is the one that I use. And I find that that scaly covering is in fact scale. And there's a range of small scales. Some get on the fruit, some get on the bark. A few get on the leaves as well. A lot of them get on the bark of citrus. And if you get into a regular spraying program, what happens is that, and I spray my citrus, whenever the fruit starts to form, I spray them with the Eco Neem, and that stops any citrus leaf miner on the leaves, and it stops the scale from forming. I do that every 2 or 3 weeks because you end up with a really luscious looking fruit without any of those, knobbly bits all over it, which is an impact from scale. You've done the right thing in stopping the fruit for the first couple of years, and now you've got a good harvest. But make a note in your calendar when that fruit starts to form, start spraying it with the either Eco Neem or Eco Oil.
9: Well, I've got Eco Neem, so I did give it a couple of sprays when first
0: up. You've just got to keep it up. Just keep the sprays up every 2 or 3 weeks.
9: Okay.
0: Good
9: no
0: on you.
9: Worries. Thank you.
0: Beautiful, mate. Thanks for your call. Good morning to all our listeners in 4BC. It's lovely to have your company.
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0: Well, let me tell you, we've been going to India on tours, northern India, southern India, all different parts of India, and coming up next February 2027, we're heading to the passage to southern India, from vibrant Bangalore and regal Mysore to the wild landscapes of Kabini and the mist-clad hills of Ooty and Mannar, and the serene backwaters Kumbakonam and Kochi experience the rich tapestry of South India on a journey of a lifetime. 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She really loves the area and knows all the little corners and places to eat and to enjoy. National Park, I tell you what, you'll see the tigers in the National Park and the backwaters in Kerala. 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It is a journey of a lifetime. That's the passage to southern India, coming up from the 8th to the 24th of February. More details you can get online at rosstours.com or call the office on Monday, 1300 233 200.
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19: It's 7 o'clock. Good morning. I'm Georgina Winter. Gates open at 9 o'clock this morning for the opening day of the ECCA. More than 40,000 people are expected to flock to the RNA showgrounds today and almost 500,000 over the next 9 days. The beloved event is celebrating its milestone 150th year. A male driver has been charged, accused of striking two motorbike riders and fleeing in Townsville. It's understood the two riders were standing on the footpath next to their bikes when they were hit by a vehicle. They sustained minor injuries, while the 42-year-old driver is facing multiple charges. He'll front court today. Queensland's embattled DNA lab has missed a July deadline to restore reliable testing for rape kits, following a review warning urgent reform was needed for accurate samples. The delay comes on the heels of another bungle, where Forensic Science Queensland admitted to sending court statements with typos to police and prosecutors. As Australia prepares for summer, new research has detailed how heat affects the mental health of young people. The risk of poor mental health outcomes increases by 25% during heat waves for those aged between 5 and 18. Flinders University's Hira Fatama says the findings highlight the need to better protect children from the heat.
20: Understanding where and when children are most exposed, who is most vulnerable, and testing practical changes in schools and communities that can actually protect their mental health.
19: Protesters will rally outside QUT's Kelvin Grove campus this morning over plans to close the campus pool next month. Community members and local politicians argue the 25-metre indoor facility is an important year-round hub for people of all ages and abilities. Overseas, seven people have been killed when a 14-year-old boy opened fire on his home and school in Thailand. Authorities say the boy killed his grandparents and five teachers before taking his own life. 23 other people were injured in the shooting. The US president has vowed to take his blocked White House ballroom project to the Supreme Court after it was ruled he lacks the authority to build it. A federal appeal court has ordered construction to cease on the $400 million US project. In a social media post, Donald Trump says the ruling is politically motivated and a threat to national security. In finance, one Australian dollar is buying 70.7 US cents.
14: 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Brisbane's 4BC.
19: The Lions put on a masterclass in front of a full house at the Gabba, defeating fellow top four contenders Hawthorn by 67 points. The win puts Brisbane back in the top four. Coach Chris Fagan praised his side's resilience.
21: Over the last 7 or 8 years, I've always been able to bounce back after disappointments. And to be honest with you, we put that performance in the bin pretty quickly and just moved on to this week. And I think the players appreciated that and responded well.
19: In NRL, the Roosters have moved level with Penrith on 36 competition points after a come-from-behind victory over the Bulldogs. The Chooks coming from 10 points back in the last 15 minutes to win 20-18 in Sydney. Tonight, all eyes will be on Brisbane's biggest NRL rivalry. The Dolphins host the Broncos at Suncorp Stadium in the battle for Brisbane. It's an all-important clash for the Finns, chasing a historic first-ever finals berth. And the Wallabies will take on Japan in Osaka tonight in the opening match for new Australian coach Les Kiss. It's 7:04. That's the latest news and sport.
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2: Good morning, Brisbane. Broncos v Dolphins is on at Suncorp later today. Various road closures and parking restrictions will be in place. Roma Street inbound is a no-go. Castlemaine, Caxton and Hale Streets are off limits. Same again with Milton Road. Grab public transport with your ticket and save yourself a parking headache. Expect delays around Nissan Arena later today. Special event will see congestion on Mains and Kessels Road, plus surrounding streets, and roadworks are underway at Currabee. Winifred Street's closed between Beenleigh Road and Rubicon Crescent. Ash Turner, 4BC.
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19: A smoke haze over Brisbane this morning, then a sunny afternoon, reaching a top of 24 degrees in the city, the same in Ipswich and 20 on the Bayside. Looking ahead, mostly sunny tomorrow with light winds and a top of 23, showers on Monday also 23, and sunshine on Tuesday a top of 25. On Moreton Bay, south to southwesterly winds below 10 knots, seas below half a metre. I'm Georgina Winter with more news at 8 on your news leader, Brisbane's 4BC.
1: Now, it's time for the Garden Clinic. And now, the Garden Clinic continues right across Australia.
0: It certainly does. A very good morning to you. Thanks for your company this morning. And the phones are open if we'd love to hear from you this morning on 131 873. Wherever you are in Australia, you can give me a buzz. If you've got a problem you'd like solved, 131 873. Now, a couple of texts have come in. Anne, who called us a couple of weeks back now about Little Ruby, the small leaf alternanthera. She's just wanting to know if I've heard any more about them. I haven't. There's a garden opposite our clubhouse that has them in the garden. I notice they keep clipping them and pruning them into a little edging at the front. The little ruby is a little bit taller and a bright pink one. I haven't seen them in the garden centres yet, but it won't be long. Anne, keep your eye out, and it's one of the things I keep saying, keep in contact with your local garden centre. They'll know when they come in and they'll give you a buzz and say, yes, they're in, Anne, come and get some. Okay. Craig wants to know, he's got a huge 12-foot... people still using the old footage. I still use it myself occasionally. 12-foot high lemon tree. When is it time now? Now's the time to trim it back, sides and the top, and a lot of yellow leaves here. You can give it a feed with, I feed my citrus with gigantic, and you'll get that at the hardware and the garden centres, and it's a good all-round fertiliser. It's organically based, so I'm not big on all of the chemical fertilisers, but that one is great for vegetables. I use it on my veggies too occasionally, like Rooster Booster, because it is 100% organic. But use the gigantic on your citrus after you've pruned it, Craig. Okay. Let's go to Kellyville Ridge now. Diana, good morning.
3: Oh, good morning, Graham. I have several different citrus fruits, and I have them in half wine barrels.
0: Oh, good.
3: And they've done very well, and they've been in there 4 years. And I just thought this year the quantity of fruit wasn't as much as previous years, and wondered if there was something that I could perhaps feed them or what I should do to help them.
0: Yeah. Look, they are very demanding in half wine barrels, or even I've got them in very large half barrel size terracotta pots. I've got three of them in my front garden, either terracotta, a big terracotta pot, which is nice and heavy and they don't blow over, or half barrel is a right shape because it's wider than it is tall. So you're doing the right thing, but I would take off any fruit that are forming for 1 year. Normally three or four years. So it just stops the fruit from forming, but definitely feed them with something like gigantic, pretty much the same as Craig was asking. Yeah, gigantic is easy to use. It's you can just sprinkle it onto the soil, water it in. Although I do suggest, whether it's in the garden or in big pots, wine barrels, Diana, water the soil beforehand, then put the fertilizer on, then water it again. It means that the fertilizer goes deeper down into the root system if the soil's already moist.
3: And this is the time to do it after all the fruiting.
0: Well, especially this year where you are, we've got this very mild winter. You might get some frost close to where you are, but I think you're pretty safe now to give them a bit of a feed and move them along. Because it won't be long. It's only weeks away and we'll be into spring. So definitely, give your citrus and those half barrels, you can give them maybe half a cup of fertiliser would be perfect.
3: Thank you so much. Thank you, Graham.
0: My pleasure. Bye-bye. Thanks very much for your call. 131 873. Now, I had a couple of questions during the week about a YouTube post that I did with planting up a very large, I guess it was a planter made out of steel. Now, it was a story I did on planting up frangipanis. into this large container. It was made from Shapescaper. I should have made that a little bit clearer, because it's been a very popular YouTube post that I did on planting up one of the Shapescaper planters. Now, Shapescaper is a very interesting company. It's Corten steel edging and garden beds. 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And if you contact them direct, they'll actually make it to the size that you're looking for. Let's go to Liverpool now. Lorraine, good morning.
4: Good morning, Graham. How are you?
0: I'm well. Yourself, okay?
4: Yeah, not too bad.
0: That's the way.
4: Remember I told you I planted two cauliflowers?
0: Yes. What? How did they go?
4: I've got cauliflowers.
0: Oh, good.
4: Yeah, one is about a bread plate size.
0: Oh, wow.
4: And the other one is not so big, but they are there now. They are ready, I think, to cut off.
0: Yeah, ready to harvest.
4: Well, okay. The ticket said that they were multi-head. Now, when I planted them, they looked like two plants. And if I cut them, where does the multi-head come from?
0: Okay, if you just cut the head off, keep the plant fertilised, keep it well watered, you will get another group and a multi-head of cauliflowers will develop on the old stem. So a lot of people pull the whole plant out with cauliflowers, but in fact, if you just cut, or that's the same with broccoli, if you just cut the heads off and harvest them and keep the plant alive, keep it well fertilised and watered and what have you, it'll produce more flowers. Cauliflowers are slow, so congratulations on patience, 10 out of 10 on your patience, because they are very slow. But when you get that big head of cauliflowers, oh, it's beautiful. But the multi-head will come as the next crop on that stem.
4: On this, where I've cut them?
0: Yes, where you've cut them.
4: Well, the leaves, I found little tiny, tiny green caterpillars, because they
0: do.
4: Went funny. And I sort of rubbed them off, killed them with my fingers.
0: Yeah.
4: You know, just rubbing but the leaves are very ratty looking.
0: Yeah. And that's, look, the caterpillars, interestingly, they eat the leaves of all the cabbages, collies, broccoli. They eat the leaves of those, but they won't attack the flowers. It's just the leaves look a bit nasty. It is worth getting a bit of Dipel or Yates Success. Yates Success is a great control for caterpillars, because it's safe to spray on vegetables, and you won't be getting into any strife. Unlike some insecticides, you end up getting a belly full of stuff you don't want. So if you use something like Yates Success, it'll control the caterpillars, which you will really need now, Lorraine, because you've got to get another crop. And those multi-heads will start to develop from now on. But watch out, the cabbage white butterfly or the moth is laying eggs everywhere, and that'll cause a bit more grief. So just keep an eye on those.
4: I've never seen these caterpillars before. They are tiny, so, so tiny. And they are bright green.
0: Yep.
4: And I found them under the leaves. Well, I got rid of those, but then what got me going was that they were actually on top of the cauliflowers.
0: Oh, really? Well, they're very likely just transporting across. So I think but definitely it's worth using some a good organic spray to get rid of those caterpillars, because those leaves that are there, you've got to get new leaves to really produce the next head of flowers for your cauliflowers.
4: Okay, well, I'll give it a try. You said Yates Success.
0: Yates Success, yes. It's organic, safe, and it controls those wretched caterpillars.
5: All right, I'll give it a go, Graham. Thank you very much.
0: My pleasure. Good luck, and well done for getting a nice head of cauliflower. There is no cauliflower. You can make it into that rice. I don't know what they call it, rice and cauliflower rice, is it something? But it's a great crop, cauliflower, but they are slow.
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0: If rats are coming into your house, it's the last thing you want. And as I mentioned earlier, don't use poisons. Whatever you do, don't use poisons to control the rats, because rats and mice, they'll cause chaos at your place. You can hear them scurrying around at night, but you don't want them in your house, and you can keep them out. Pestrol's Rodent Free Max. 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Here's Pat Panetta from Pestrol to tell us more.
26: Graham, this will keep them out. The rodent-free Max, which has been improved over the last decade. So the rodent-free is now the rodent-free Max. So it's tougher on rats and tougher on mice. Helps to control those cockroaches too for your listeners there, Graham. And they're annoying. They cause damage and they carry disease.
0: And their teeth don't stop growing either, just constantly growing. So they're always chewing something. So how does the rodent-free Max actually work, Pat?
26: Combination of technologies is the best way to describe it. 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You simply plug it in. It works 24/7, so no refills required, no mess, no chemicals, as you say earlier, and you're not handling any rodents.
0: Yeah, now that's exactly right. No dead bodies for owls to pick up, which is great. And if you've got a bigger home, you might need one, more than one, one upstairs, one downstairs. 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
26: No, the 100-day money-back guarantee. 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You plug it in and they keep away. Simple way to be on top of any problem when it comes to rats and mice.
0: And right now, you can get the Rodent-Free Max for just $139. So how do my listeners get one, Pat?
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0: 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Yep, problem solved. Let's go to Cannonvale. Wendy, good morning to you.
2: Oh, good morning. Could you tell me, are citrus flowers, the bush lemon flowers, self-pollinating?
0: Yes.
2: They are?
0: Yep. Look, bees tend to come in and help and increase pollination. It's interesting, some plants, some fruit trees, like apples, pollinate themselves, but if you have another variety of apple nearby, it increases the population of fruit, and the pollination is increased, so you end up getting more fruit. But with citrus, Wendy, they self-pollinate. Even the old wild bush lemon, it will self-pollinate as well, and that you should be still getting plenty of good fruit just with one tree.
2: Well, I cut it off the way you told me.
0: Yeah.
2: Top and all the sides around, and it started to flower. But I haven't seen any fruit. There is some fruit, but it falls off, I think.
0: Oh, okay. And that could be because the new growth is coming away after the pruning. And I should mention that also because we had a call. Craig is pruning his back too. Just be wary, both yourself, Wendy, and Craig that's listening, that when you do prune a back and you get a lot of new growth, that growth is very soft and often isn't strong enough in the first year to carry fruit through to maturity, and the fruit, the plant says, "I'm sorry, I can't carry you because I'm too weak," and it just jettisons the fruit, and the fruit drops off. So be aware that that can happen, but eventually, Wendy, your tree will settle down. It'll start to produce good fruit.
2: Oh, that's wonderful, because the fruit off the tree I got it off is as big as a grapefruit.
0: Oh, beautiful. Okay, well, you'll eventually start to get more of that happening.
2: Oh, that's lovely. Thank you very much.
0: My pleasure. All the best to you. Bye. Thanks very much for your call, Wendy. And as I've mentioned to my 4BC listeners, this is the ECHA weekend, 150th anniversary of the ECHA. And the interesting thing is it's been at the Brisbane Showgrounds that entire 150 years, which is quite incredible. It attracts 21,000 competition entries. And that's from the wood chop through to giant vegetables and massive pumpkins, 10,000 animals. And there will be beef cattle, cats and dogs and world-class live entertainment, a lot of fun, and singers and entertainers there, award-winning food and wine, carnival rides, show bags, of course. You can't miss the show bags, family shopping, educational activities and so much more. 150 years, the ECHA has brought 35 million Queenslanders together, creating lots of traditions and most importantly, family memories that are cherished right across the generations. And there'll be about 400,000 Queenslanders, Aussies, will be heading to the ECHA this weekend. Great event for Queensland.
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13: Good morning, Brisbane. Broncos v Dolphins is on at Suncorp later today. Various road closures and parking restrictions will be in place. Roma Street inbound is a no-go. Castlemaine, Caxton and Hale Streets are off limits. Same again with Milton Road. Grab public transport with your ticket and save yourself a parking headache. Expect delays around Nissan Arena later today. Special event will see congestion on Mains and Kessels Road, plus surrounding streets, and roadworks are underway at Currabee. Winifred Street is closed between Beenley Road and Rubicon Crescent. Ash Turner, 4BC.
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0: Now, the 2026 Auburn Botanic Gardens Cherry Blossom Festival will start later this month, Saturday the 22nd to Sunday the 30th of August. Now, you can't get tickets at the gate. It always causes a lot of complex difficulties and the like, but you can't get tickets at the gate. 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Okay, Sydney Cherry Blossom Festival. Now, if you put that in, you may find that it'll go there automatically anyway. But it's a great event, but you do need to get your tickets early on. And it's the same with Camden Park House, and I'll give you those details right after we've had a chat to Len. Good morning to you, Len.
21: Yeah, mate, how you going?
0: I'm well. Yourself, okay?
21: Yeah, pretty good. I got some chock-a-block.
0: Yeah?
21: And I want to know, do you dig that into the ground or do you just put it on top and then plant on top of it? Or
0: dig it in. Yeah, chock-a-block. Chock-a-block is to, for those people who don't have their own compost heap, so it's ready-made. Now, there's been lots of products around for years, but quite honestly, they're garbage. They really have not, they're not much chop at all. And chock-a-block people produced a product because there was so much rubbish around, and they decided to put a lot of good organic matter in there, a lot of nutrition in there, so you can safely dig that into the ground and then plant your trees and shrubs and seedlings and what have you into it, Len. It's not a mulch; it's a soil conditioner to dig into your existing soil.
21: Oh, so you dig it in? What do you put it on about? 25 mil?
0: Exactly. And then dig that into the soil.
21: How long do you have to wait?
0: No, you can, and that's the advantage of it. It's a bit like aged cow manure. It's safe to plant into. Now, what I did a couple of months back is to planted a fairly large tree, and there's photographs of it in the current edition of Your Garden magazine. And I dug the hole. The soil, we got really good, rich soil, but it's clay-based, So I, when, as I dug the soil out, I put it onto a into a wheelbarrow, and then I added the chock-a-block into the wheelbarrow and mixed it in. It was pretty much 50-50. So when I got this huge plant back into the ground, there was a gap of, I suppose it was 15 centimetres, 10 centimetres all the way around. So I backfilled the hole with the chock-a-block and the existing soil. So it was a bit of a mix, 50-50, and that plant has just taken, it's gone, it's up now around about 3-4 metres tall. It's gone crazy.
21: Okay. All right. Thanks very much for your time and trouble.
0: My pleasure, buddy. Thank you for your call. Chock-a-block. It's a really good soil conditioner, and it's not the one for using it as a mulch. Now, I mentioned the Cherry Blossom Festival that has all that Japanese food and the like. Tonight on Better Homes and Gardens, I only filmed this a week or two ago. It's an absolutely beautiful story. Fantastic, in fact, incredibly shot by my mate Westy. It's the Edogawa Japanese Garden at Gosford. Now, there's a art gallery and everything there. The art gallery I mentioned to you a couple of weeks ago, and I think it was last weekend. There's a lovely show on at the art gallery. At the back is this beautiful strolling garden, it was designed by the people who run a Japanese landscape gardening company in Sydney, and they've just done a brilliant job. It's so mature now that it really is worth having a look at. It's called Edogawa Japanese Garden at Gosford. If you want to see how good it is, have a look at tonight's Better Homes and Gardens. Yes, Saturday night. I'm on the Saturday night version tonight, and I'm sure you'll really enjoy it. It's about 7 or 8 minutes of story, and it really is a beautiful strolling garden. That's the Edogawa Garden on Better Homes and Gardens tonight. Don't miss it, because you'll be really amazed at such a high-quality Japanese garden. Imperial Gardens designed it, and they also do the maintenance as well, and that shows. The maintenance is top class. But you've got to have a look at this garden and then put it on your visiting list, because it's open 7 days a week. It's the Edogawa Garden on Better Homes tonight. 131-873 is my number. It's 26 minutes to 8 o'clock.
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0: 100 years too cheap, B, and a lot of questions still coming in about citrus. It never stops. But Nellie has got a question about citrus, and Craig had a question about citrus, and a few others as well. And Nellie, you need to feed your citrus with Gigantic. Okay, that's what I mentioned earlier to that previous caller. Gigantic, and that'll help your mandarin get some good fruit on it. And you'll get that at the hardware or the garden centre, your local garden centre. Now, I mentioned earlier we had a caller and somebody was raving about the benefits of having Dr. Huey Strohr on the program. And I said at the time, Dr. Huey's got something very important to tell us. Well, we've got him on the line here and he's in his laboratory there this week. The doc from Nutrog is going to talk about a brand new way to make nutrients available from blood and bone. Now, everyone's been using blood and bone for a long, long time, but apparently this is going to be something different. Huey, good morning.
6: Hi, Graham. I've got to say, I'm really excited about this one. I get excited about lots of things, but this one is kind of blown my mind. So I know that last week we spoke about how microbes break down organic material to release those locked-up nutrients and make them available for plants, but you know, as you mentioned, one of the most commonly used organic fertilizers would have to be blood and bone. But it has a problem. It's unfortunately also one of the slowest to release its nutrients.
0: 100%. I've always said that on the show. If you put blood and bone in, you know, it could be up to 3 months before the plant starts to get any benefit from it.
6: Exactly. The bone meal contains protein, so they need to be broken down before the nitrogen and the other nutrients are released. And the bone meal, well, that's even more stubborn. It's really very recalcitrant. I mean, it's very resistant to breaking down. So it leaves that calcium and the phosphate that's locked within it basically just where it is. So, and we know how long it takes bones to break down, even if they're finely ground. I mean, you know, you find a bone that your dog's buried 6 months, 2 years, 10 years later still in your garden. So when you put it out in the garden, it takes months before those nutrients are actually released, as you mentioned.
0: Yeah. Look, I must admit, I have for many years taken issue with a very slow and at times almost non-existent release of the nutrients in blood and bone. My colleagues on other televisions say, oh, throw in some blood and bone and look what it does to your veggies. Well, yeah, it's generally the next crop, you know, 6 months later. I take you found an answer to this slow process of breaking down blood and bone.
6: Yeah, we certainly think so. So we've taken a new approach to unlocking the nutrients in the blood and the bone, and it's a real game changer. Now, we already knew that some microbes release a suite of enzymes into the environment, along with small organic acids to help to break down that calcium phosphate down the bone. And we already had some of those in our collection, but then we started to look for microbes that also break down protein. So that's in the blood portion, and it's important because it's not just nitrogen that gets released from the blood. It's other nutrients like iron from the hemoglobin and sulfur from certain amino acids. So we basically look to see which microbes release what's called a protease. And it's really quite simple. We looked at it and we looked for things like, does it break down milk powder, for example? And the bacteria that produce the right enzymes, they create a clear zone around themselves. So it makes it pretty easy to identify. And, of course, you know, those microbes also do other things in the soil. They'll help to unlock other nutrients. And they're just a one-trick pony.
0: Yeah. So you've identified the microbes you need, but I imagine getting them into a blood and bone product isn't as simple as mixing the two together.
6: Exactly. Simply adding the microbes to blood and bone wouldn't have worked because they don't survive long. You know, although blood and bone has that sort of slightly moist feeling, that's actually the fat content that makes it feel like that. So there's not really enough microbes there to keep enough moisture there to keep the microbes available for a long time. So we've used activated carbon as an organic carrier that provides a protected moist environment within it so the product doesn't spoil and the microbes are protected. Then when the blood and bone is watered in, the microbes are released from the carrier and immediately begin to break down the material. making those nutrients available so much more quickly. So we believe it's a major advancement, you know, in getting the very best out of the blood and bone meal.
0: Now, what are you calling this new blood and bone? There's always great names, you know, like Rooster Booster and the like. What are you calling this new blood and bone product, Yui?
6: Well, this one will be called Meatworks, believe it or not.
0: Ah, Meatworks, blood and bone. Sounds cool. I love it. And, of course, you finally put, as I keep saying on this program, the science in the 21st century available to gardeners and to farmers, of course. I wish the farmers would take up more of your products because we wouldn't be worrying about the Straits of Hormuz. But it certainly sounds like Meatworks is set to become one of the most advanced blood and bone fertilizers available in Australia, helping to release trap nutrients so they're available to plants much sooner than instead of waiting 3 months. Gardeners can look forward to seeing, coming up this spring?
6: Yes, certainly. Yes, it will certainly be out in springtime. And we'll have to actually send you a list of the full functionality of all the microbes so you can have a look, because they're not just limited to unlocking nutrients. They do all those other things. They're all mixed in together. So you'll be pretty surprised what all these microbes can do for your soil health.
0: Fantastic. Well, it's been a product.

0: 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But this Meatworks, they've found a way to make it work much, much faster in your garden. Here on the Garden Clinic, it's coming up to 16 minutes to 8 o'clock.
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2: It's looking like a lovely day today, Brisbane, and a smooth run on all arterial roads if you're looking to get out and enjoy it. They're all medicated and on their best behaviour, except for that run towards Moorumba Downs, which will have its usual weekend pains later today. Broncos v Dolphins is on at Suncorp later today. Various road closures and parking restrictions will be in place. Roma Street inbound, you're not going to get through Castlemaine, Caxton, Hale Streets will be off limits. I'm Ash Turner on your traffic leader, Brisbane's 4BC.
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0: Now, I mentioned the Camden Park House and the Garden Annual Spring Open Weekend is coming up on the 19th and the 20th of September next month. 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And you will see the original camellias created by William MacArthur. They'll be growing and on display and in flower, and they are sensational, including the Waratah camellia and a whole range of its hybrids at Camden Park House. That's the open weekend coming up in the middle of September. Let's go to Tumbiumbi. Bob, good morning to you.
6: Yeah, good morning, Graham. How are you?
0: I'm well. Yourself, okay?
6: No, I've got a problem with curl grubs.
0: Oh, dear. Okay, what are they in, mate?
6: I've got some 400 mil big plastic pots which I grow tomatoes in.
0: Yes.
6: And I started to dig it up yesterday, and I was going to put some fertiliser in there and get it ready to plant.
0: Yeah.
6: and I found a myriad of

0: little pearl grubs.
1: Oh.
0: Now, I want to know what I can use to poison them without poisoning myself.
1: Absolutely. And in fact, there used to be only one thing that I used to use to control them in pots and in the garden bed, and the soil must be moist. So whether it's in a pot or whether in the garden, the soil must be moist, and you can drench it with Eco-Neem. Now, Eco-Neem is a little bit expensive, more expensive than Eco-Oil, but there is an alternative now that we can use that's a little bit cheaper. It's a Yates product that is also 100% organic, Bob, and it's got a terrible name, and it's called Yates Organic Garden Pest Killer, Organic Garden Pest Killer. Now, you can make that up as a drench as well, and really, again, wet soil, damp soil, and then water it with the Organic Garden Pest Killer from Yates. It comes in a little yellow bottle, and you can it's got a little measure on the side, and you can measure that out, put it into a watering can, and then water it on, and you'll find the soil is damp, it'll move the chemical. It's in fact interesting because it's made from a little butterfly pea bush. So it's totally organic, safe for bees and safe for you.
0: That's great.
1: Okay.
0: Thank you.
1: And my pleasure, buddy. And that, Bob, will help you get rid of those curl grubs. Anyone else got curl grubs in their pots? I think it's the safest way to do it. You could also use a drench of Yates Success. Yates Success is also organic. Safe for you, safe for bees, Yates Success. So there's a couple of products there Yates have got that will control the curl grubs in soil or in pots. Let's go to Chapel Hill in Queensland. Brad, good morning.
2: Good morning, Graham. Thanks for taking the call.
1: Pleasure.
2: I'm just wondering, I listened to your show and there's sort of tricks. You can fertilise this at this time, don't fertilise that.
1: Yep.
2: I've got citrus roses, a couple of camellias, and also blueberry that are starting to flower, and I'm not sure what I should and shouldn't be fertilising.
1: Okay.
2: Sort of pushing along, yeah.
1: Okay. The thing that I was amazed when I was up at Nambour a couple of weekends ago for the weekend for their garden show is just how warmer it is certainly in Brisbane and further north. So citrus, we tend to feed four times a year. That's each season. So regardless of whether it's winter, spring, summer or autumn, you can feed citrus now. Azaleas and camellias, I tend to wait just a little bit longer and I feed those with kahuna. Now, kahuna is a fertiliser for acid-loving plants like camellias and rhododendrons and azaleas. Your blueberries and strawberries, you can feed those now because they'll be where you are. They'll start to come into flower and fruit. Much quicker than what happens in Sydney or in Victoria. So you can feed those. And, in fact, you can also feed those with kahuna. So it's the blueberries are acid lovers. So I use the kahuna on them as well.
2: Great. Okay.
1: And by growing your own blueberries, of course, you're avoiding getting metacystox or roga or any other nasty chemical in your fruit. I just can't believe
2: that's the idea. Yeah.
1: Well done, Brad, because it's just so frustrating that the authority that was supposed to keep us safe, the APVMA, has now given permission for those growers of those fruits to actually use dimethoate, which is roga, which is banned in about 30 countries around the world. They're allowing our farmers to use it. So, yeah, grow your own strawberries and blueberries for sure, Brad.
2: Great, thank you. Do you have time for one more question?
1: Yeah, sure.
2: I've got... I had a couple of bananas, sort of the miniature Cavendish, it was a Goldfinger.
1: Oh, yes.
2: And it's sort of just stopped sending up new shoots, and the new shoots that were there were sort of dying off.
1: Yep.
2: I took a couple of suckers and stuck them in pots, so I've got a bit of a backup. I planted one and it failed. I'm just wondering what's going on with them.
1: Okay.
2: My neighbour's got a tall Cavendish. It's sort of dying back as well.
1: Ah. I just hope that it's not any root disease that's happening. Look, what I'm going to suggest is to water your... and look, if you'd asked me 15 years ago, I'd have said to use Rotgard or Yates have got a similar. But the problem with Rotgard and the Yates one is that it kills everything. It kills all the beneficial bacteria and fungi in the soil as well as the baddies. So what they, Dr. Yui brought out, in fact, was a product called Populate. So I'm going to suggest that you water the all your bananas, the ones in the pots and in the garden, with Populate, because it'll control and increase the beneficial bacteria in the soil. Just in case, and it sounds like if your neighbour's got the same problem, he should be using it as well.
2: Okay, great. I'll try that.
1: And that'll certainly get a bit of balance on your way in the soil.
2: Yeah, thanks very much.
1: Good on you, Brad.
2: Fantastic.
1: Thanks for your call. Cheers, buddy. I guess Brad will be off to the Ecker. Everybody going to the Ecker in Brizzy. Here on the Garden Clinic, it's nearly 5 minutes to 8 o'clock.
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1: Good morning, Liz.
10: Good morning, Graham. Thanks for taking my call.
1: Cheers.
10: I've got a few citrus trees and I've got a lime that I would normally have sprayed with lime sulphur by now, but it's starting to flower. So have I left it too late?
1: Yep. I'm afraid with flowers there, I was hoping that you were going to tell me that there wasn't any new growth, but if there's flowers coming away, Les, it's really a bit too late.
10: Okay, thank you very much. When the fruit sets, it gets like a little rust mark on the inside edge of the skin. They say it's rust mite.
1: Yeah, it is rust mite. Look, if you get into a regular spraying program every 2 or 3 weeks with either Eco Oil or Eco Neem, that stops that from even happening. And you can, as soon as the fruit starts to fall, form, I should say, then you can start to spray it with the horticultural oils, and that'll keep your citrus there protected, mate. Okay, Les? Thanks for your
10: Thank
1: call,
10: you very
1: buddy.
10: Much, Brad.
1: Glad we got those in for you. Now, I just wanted to mention, we were talking to Dr. Yui there a moment ago. Now, the doc from UTROG and myself will be hosting an online soil science masterclass. Now, we know how, don't be frightened by the word science, because that's what we've been talking about every Saturday for the last couple of years on the program. Now, later this month, on the 19th of August, Wednesday the 19th of August, from 11 a.m. till 1 p.m. during the day. Okay, now, we do hold some of these at night, but this one is going to be during the day, and it's online. Okay, so wherever you are in Australia, if you're a platinum member, you can join Yui and I talking about soil and microbiology and what we can do as gardeners to support a thriving soil microbiome. Now, that's a free online Zoom class for platinum members, and it does not count towards your free class. So it's included with your subscription. 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It's in your magazine, to book your spot to get those details. That's Wednesday, the August 19th. Thanks for your company this morning. Don't forget, tonight I'm taking you on Better Homes and Gardens to a beautiful Japanese garden right here in Australia Town. And Your Garden, the winter edition, is still available at your local newsagent. Bye for now, and go safely.
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13: It's 8 o'clock. Good morning, I'm Georgina Winter. Organisers at the Ekka say their bird exhibitions will run as normal, assuring all their chickens, pigeons and geese are healthy. The Royal Adelaide Show has decided to scrap avian events as the H5 bird flu strain takes hold in South Australia. Royal Melbourne Show organisers have begun talks with the Victorian government. Queensland's Primary Industries Minister, Tony Perrott, says his department has been working closely with Ekka organisers.
14: And it's something that we take seriously. The organisers here at the Brisbane RNA take that seriously themselves, and obviously they do the checks as those birds are coming in just ordinarily to make certain that there's no unwell birds that are coming here.
13: An investigation into a suspected murder-suicide in the state's southwest will continue through the weekend. Police confirmed the 23-year-old woman and 45-year-old man found dead inside a Charleville home on Thursday were in a relationship and expecting a child. Detectives are still working to determine who died first. A second-year constable who managed to safely retrieve a toddler from the scene is being praised for their bravery. A crime scene has been declared after a cafe was set alight in Logan overnight. Fire crews were called to the Underwood business around 1:30 to extinguish the blaze. Police are now investigating the cause and have labelled the incident suspicious. Travellers around the country are expected to see another day of flight delays due to a shortage of air traffic controllers at Sydney Airport. It comes after dozens of domestic flights were pushed back by up to 90 minutes yesterday. Thailand's Prime Minister is pledging to introduce new firearm laws after a school shooting outside Bangkok. Authorities say a 14-year-old boy killed two of his grandparents at their home before shooting five teachers at his school. Anutin Shivakarakul says it is a distressing incident.
15: It's not caused by criminals. It is caused by an individual who had carried lots of pressures and tensions.
13: The US Senate has confirmed former Republican Congressman David Bratt to become ambassador to Australia. The approval clears the way for him to fill the diplomatic post, which has sat empty for nearly 2 years. It means he can arrive in Canberra ahead of the 75th anniversary of the ANZUS Treaty on September 1st. In finance, one Australian dollar is buying 70.7 US cents.
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13: Bronco Billy Walters is set to start at hooker in tonight's battle for Brisbane, marking his 100th game for the club. Walters has made a welcome return to the side in recent weeks following a nine-month ACL recovery. Coach Michael Maguire says he brings something special to the team.
16: Billy's been excellent. You know, obviously, through the circumstances this year, we haven't had him. So, yeah, he brings, you know, craft, he brings a running game, along with, you know, what Pugsy has been doing for us. You know, a little point of difference in how Billy plays. So I'm looking forward to seeing, you know, have his first shot at the Nine jersey for this year.
13: The Roosters have joined the Panthers at the top of the NRL ladder with a 20-18 win over the Bulldogs. In the AFL, the Lions have hit back with an emphatic 67-point win over Hawthorn. Travis Head has won the Allan Border Medal for a second year in a row. The South Australian was honoured at a low-key awards night in Brisbane. And the Wallabies will take on Japan in Osaka tonight in the opening match for new Australian coach Les Kiss. It's 8:04. That's the latest news and sport.
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19: Looking like a cracking day across Brisbane today, and it's a smooth run on all the arterial roads and main bridges. They're on their best behaviour, except for that run towards Murrumbidgee Downs, which will no doubt be a pain in the pothole later on today. Broncos v Dolphins is on at Suncorp Stadium later on. Various road closures and parking restrictions will be in place. Roma Street inbound will be no-go, as will Castlemaine, Caxton and Hale Streets. Ash Turner, Brisbane's 4BC.
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13: A smoke haze over Brisbane this morning, then a sunny afternoon, reaching a top of 24 degrees in the city, the same in Ipswich and 20 on the Bayside. Looking ahead, mostly sunny tomorrow with light winds and a top of 23, showers on Monday, 23, and sunshine on Tuesday, a top of 25. On Moreton Bay, south to southwesterly winds below 10 knots, seas below half a metre. I'm Georgina Winter with more news at 9 on your news leader, Brisbane's 4BC.
26: 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It's time for Life and Technology with Charlie Brown. Thanks to Harvey Norman.
27: Around the country we go. I'm Darren James, and the number to call for any advice, technical advice, whether it be on a Cat 5 cable installation, which could possibly now be Cat 6. Things are improved. And, oh, settle down there. Or Cat 7. Will there ever be a Cat 7, Charlie? Good morning to you.
28: Good morning.
27: What an intro to the show.
28: Good morning, Dan. Look, you guys love to surprise me at the start of this show. Thank you to our wonderful production team, of which we've got Bo on work experience today helping us out, so that's fantastic.
27: Yeah.
28: Yes, there are faster levels of Cat series Ethernet, and it really comes down to how much you want to spend. Most people put in Cat 6, so start there. But make sure you put it in your walls if you're building your house. That's what we say, and we have said that to many of our listeners over the coming weeks. Been a big week in technology over the last few days. Australia is doing some cool things in the area of rockets.
27: I'm looking forward to this, heading out of space with students involved.
28: Correct. And they used a 3D printer to make the rocket. Huh. How did they do it? How far in the air did they go? All of that. We'll cover that in the second half of the show when we speak with Dr. Cherry Chen, who is a senior research scientist and team leader at the CSIRO. Dr. Cherry will take us through that project, what they achieved. We're going to have a lot of fun learning about that one. In robot land, we're going to talk with Karen Powell, who is the regional director for a company called EcoVac. They sent over a bunch of outdoor robots, because they've just launched this brand new range of outdoor robots here in Australia. There's a lawnmower and a window cleaner and a pool cleaner, and we had them running around my home yesterday doing their thing
27: The lawnmower, how did that go?
28: It's got a line trimmer on it as well.
27: What?
28: So not only does it cut the grass, and at my house I've got flat, and yeah, then I've got a bit of a sort of a steeped off section of grass.
27: Yeah.
28: So all the robot companies are always saying to me, can we test this at your house? Because it's it tests the hilly areas, bush rocks, there's trees. This one performed very well, the main thing I noticed was the line trimming was very, very accurate. So no longer do you need to get the whippersnipper out after it's gone around and sort of finish off
27: the edges.
28: To tidy
27: it up, yeah.
28: It did all that. And I spent maybe 10 minutes with the blower, just sort of blowing off the top of the grass in different sections.
27: And then job's done.
28: Yeah. We'll talk with Karen today about what they're doing in their outdoor robots. And if you've got an EcoVac... product already, how does it kind of fit in? And I've got a listener question about robot window cleaners. A bit of dissatisfaction about previous models, not from this brand, but in the robot window cleaning area from one of our listeners. So we'll put that question to Karen and see if they've solved it. We'll talk with Karen on the show shortly. A area of cybersecurity for your Android phone is in the newsletter today. We have covered it. Matt McBarry, who is a friend of the show, pointed this one out to us a couple of weeks ago. The app that takes over your home screen and puts a whole bunch of malicious advertising on it. You don't realize you've approved it, but you've done it and it's there. Just have a read of this article. Don't be frightened. Just have a read of this article. If you've got an Android phone, I want you to be aware of this. Lifeandtechnology.com.au for the newsletter. Make sure you jump in there. We're doing a quick look at air purifiers, because as we come into closer to spring, people want to purify their air, get all the pollen out of it. That's in the newsletter as well, lifeandtechnology.com.au.
27: Excellent. We have Mark on the line, who's called 131873. Hi, Mark.
0: Yeah, Charlie.
28: Hey, Mark.
0: I have a Deco mesh system. I've just gone over to fibre to the premises, but I'm having trouble, and I've been on to TP-Link about it. They can't solve it for the moment with the router sort of getting it connecting from the NBN box to the... router.
28: Yeah,
0: I'm going to be normal. I'm going to just get another one. But what would you suggest is suitable, please?
28: So in your home, it's always determined on the size of your home and the materials, whether it's brick or gyprock walls, that kind of thing. But I just started an AX 3000 as your base, and that's sort of $400 to $500, depending on what price they've got for three transmitters. And if you've got, teenage kids, maybe look at something more than that, because they do tend to hit the Wi-Fi pretty hard. Make sure it's Wi-Fi 6 as a minimum, and that's pretty much the minimum these days anyway, unless you're sort of looking in the bargain corner for the run-out product. But make sure you're looking at that. Also, what's really, really important is when you're setting this stuff up, use the app and get the app to guide you on the placement of the terminals, the wireless terminals through your home. That will give you the best performance. But it sounds to me, Mark, that what might be happening And I had this myself when I set my parents' house up when they went fiber to the premises. Taking your current router and connecting it to the fiber, because it uses a different system to talk to the router because it's fiber now, versus before when it was fiber to the driveway or fiber to the node. All right. So just, I know you're going to upgrade your router, get a new one, and that's all great. But just when you're doing that setup process, if you have a problem there, come back and let me know, because I solved it myself, and it took me, it literally took me about 2 hours to work it out. But once I worked it out, life had been changed because the fiber to the home was much better. Okay. Just keep that in the back of your mind when you're going through this process. I hope that helps you.
27: Thanks, Mark, for the call. To Bob, good morning.
1: Yes, good morning. I have a query. A small business, just my partner and myself. Each, I've got my number, he's got his number. Is there any way that it can be worked that when someone rings me, a client, his number rings too and vice versa?
28: Yes, you can. So there's a couple of ways to do it. Okay, so iPhone will allow you to do this, but this isn't the way that you're going to want to do it, Bob, because this is the way iPhone will allow you to do it. You can have two phones ringing at the same time if you have gone into a section called, they call it calls on other devices. So you go into your iCloud management and in the settings, and you will allow calls on other devices, and you make sure that that's enabled. Now, that will allow the phone call to come through on another iPhone, another iPad, a Mac as well, I believe. My dad does this. I'll ring him and he'll answer it and he'll go, yeah, I'm on my iPad. I don't know how it's working, but I'm talking to you on my iPad.
27: Yeah,
28: isn't this brilliant? I'm like, do you even know where your phone is, Daddy? No, it's upstairs somewhere. Yeah,
27: that's right. I've got my iPad.
28: Exactly. So you can do it that way, Bob. So generally you're able to do it. Android has a similar kind of thing that they allow you to do, right? But you've got to put the same Google account on two phones, and then it will allow you to go and do something similar. Now, for you and your business, though, what I would be suggesting that you do is you talk to your provider, your Telstra, your Optuses, Vodafones, those guys, about a business plan, a business mobile plan, because they will talk to you about the options that you have available to have this occur using business app applications that they offer. So, for example, my business, we use a Optus app, and I can't even remember the name of it. I'm going to have to tell you before the end of the show when I look it up, because I pay for my business $50 a month. Whenever a phone call comes in on a particular number, it rings on three people's devices.
27: Huh.
28: Whoever is available answers the phone on that from the app. But they then talk to the person because we run a split office setup, right? So everybody works from home. Whoever is available answers that phone, Bob. But it is done on a business solution, because you're a business. Not only do you get this solution, but you also get premium support as well if you have a problem, which is good because time is money and you've got a business, okay? So leave me your email address. I will tell you the service that we use. Again, it's with one provider, Optus. The other providers have them as well. But that is what you want to look at for your business, Bob, so that one phone call to one number rings on multiple devices for your business. Okay?
27: Thanks, Bob. Good on you. Thanks for the call. Hold there and we'll get you details. Around the country, this is Life and Technology.
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27: Ecovacs. I keep saying they suck, but now they cut and they clean.
28: They do. They do. And they're doing pretty well based on what we were finding yesterday. 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We've had Ecovacs on the show before. They sell their products through our sponsor, Harvey Norman. But that's not the only reason why we talk to them. Most of the products that we talk to them about, there's a whole heap of innovation that they're introducing to the market, either for the first time or they're refining it. So I thought we'd talk today with Karen Powell, who's Regional Director for Ecovacs. Morning, Karen.
14: Good morning, Charlie. How are you?
28: I'm good. Safe to say your products performed well yesterday. I know you guys were a bit nervous sending them over, but we made sure that you sent them to us before
14: nervous.
28: Today. No, not at all. Now, a couple of questions. Let's get through this. So you have, look, you've done outdoor robots before, so you're not sort of totally new to this space, but it's a new lineup. There's a lawnmower, a pool cleaner, a window washer. What is it that you're doing that's different? I guess people will want to know first to other products on the market.
14: Yes, of course, thanks. So we have a huge amount of experience in robotic lawnmowers, particularly in Europe. We're number three in sales volume there already. We're really proud of that. And we've refined our offering to include better navigation around the garden as well as cut quality. Thinking about new features like now we've got a line trimming and dual powerful blades as well in the lawnmower. So lawn mowing isn't new for us, but this generation is a real step up. And this is why I brought this to market for Australia right now, listening to consumers, what were their concerns, barriers to maybe getting into the lawnmowers before. So I'll go A2000, as I think you would have experienced yesterday. We've got the dual LiDAR Pro. So it uses a dual LiDAR navigation system to get better way around your garden. It's not relying on.
28: And that was the bit, Karen, that I told you. I told you when you first showed this to me. I said the key to success for you guys is, does it run over the edge of the bush rocks in my garden? Yes or no? And it didn't yesterday. So the navigation in the system identified the difference between the grass and the bush rocks. And I'm not talking about vertical face bush rocks. I explained this to you. They started at an angle. And I said to you, some of the robots historically, not picking on any brands, they ran the blades up onto the edge of the bush rock, and obviously that blunts the blades and causes issues. This one went around the bush rocks, identifying that they weren't brown pieces of grass, and kept going. And that was one of the keys to the success of the outcome.
14: That's exactly right. Those are the kind of challenges that everyone's facing in the garden, and you're thinking, is it smart enough for us for me to leave it to do my garden, or should I just have to, you know, get the mower out and do it myself? So if it's passed the Charlie test, I'm super happy. And I think you would have noticed as well, it's got like, it's got a 32 volt cutting capability. So it should, you know, left that really looking pristine. And then it's got the edge trimmer as well, right? So you didn't have to go back. It's one thing, it's going to go around and cut the grass, but then you're sitting there looking, going, well, now I've got to go and do the edges. But no, you don't, because it's got the True Edge trimmer inbuilt as well. If you want to activate that, it can do the edges for you.
28: So you, and it also did, back, right? It didn't just do the edges up against the edge of the garden line. The you know, we've got a garden bed, right? So it didn't just do the edges well there. It also walked, drove along the edge of the retaining wall where there is a drop-off on the other side. And it did the edges there as well too. And I was concerned that, well, it's a retaining wall. If it doesn't work out that, you know, that there's nothing on the other side, it could, you know, have quite a nasty fall by going over the edge. But it actually line trimmed that area too. Now, I explained all this to you beforehand. You still sent it to me. Well done to you. It performed really well in all those kinds of conditions. I want to know about window washers, because we had an email from a listener who said that they've tried three different brands and it had left lint on the window, and that was very frustrating. Will your window washer leave lint on the window?
14: So, and this is why we love listening to, you know, your listeners are saying, listening to you, taking on board people using our app, calling the call center. We listen to the retailers and listen all the time. This will handle the lint, no problem at all. So the new window washer, so we've got obviously window cleaning robots, the Wimbot. And again, we're globally number one in terms of the window cleaning category for robots, which I'm really proud of as well. We've brought to market now the Wimbot W3 Omni. So we launched this as a family of products that went on shelf this week. It's super smart, right? It's spraying, wiping and polishing the windows as it passes over, really strong suction with the right solution in place as well. We're in the smart navigation path as well. And then it's got with it, it's not just about the window cleaning robot. It's also about the fact it's got a smart base, which is the Omni. So regardless of the size of the area that you're cleaning, it will thoroughly wash the window. And then the using this base station, it then kind of collects the spores and washes the pads itself automatically and takes that dirt away. And then you place it back on the window to clean. So therefore, it's really important that the pads and everything are pristine and clean to get that polish, like you said, you know, that the listeners and everybody in the market demands and expects. So
28: and that's what we noticed as well, right? So we did that. We left it. It went off and cleaned the pool fence, and we had it doing windows and full screen glass doors at different times. And then it just sort of seemed to finish itself off into the base station when it was done. And that's when we knew to move it to the next thing, right? So it's quite seamless. Okay, finally, final question. Pool robots, you're new to that area. Why should somebody get a pool robot from you? Is it more effective to have your one brand doing the garden and the inside, one app, for example? Why should they consider you for a pool robot?
14: So there's a couple of things really, there's two major things I think to sort of call out here. Like, pool robots are new for us, but we are a robotic first company. Like, we've been working in market 28 years, emissions robotics for all. But expanding into the pools, you know, doing the ultramarines, a no-brainer for us. We've made sure that we've got the technology. I'll go into the app in a second, but like the product itself, the pool cleaner that we're bringing to market, super easy to set up, a great price as well. I think it's important, right? People aren't going to break the bank buying it. It's super smart. So it's got this dual filtration system within it as well. So it's tackling all like big leaves and things like that, the nasties you see in the pool. And I know like you've got giant gum trees and things in your garden, right? So you're wanting to get the leaves out. But there's also this finer dust and debris as well, dander and all these other lovely things that go in a pool. And we've got like a secondary little basket in it that gets down to like 3 microns of filtration as well. And it's really effective because it's doing like 4,200 gallons per hour of water that's processing through. Drop it in the pool, it spins its way around. It can do the floors, it can do the walls, etc. As we say, it's processing leaves and the smaller things as well. You know, if your pool's like up to 180 meters squared in size, I don't think that many are, but it can handle that 3 hours of battery time.
28: That's a big pool.
14: Simple to set
28: up, right?
14: All right,
28: Karen, we're going to talk about an app, the app another day because we're out of time, but I'm going to I was filming today. No, that's okay. I was filming yesterday, And I'll publish some of the videos in due course once they're finished, and we'll have some reviews online. I think people will be interested to see more. 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You'll be able to check out all their products there. Go and have a look at them. Karen, thank you very much for coming on and talking through those technologies with us. We appreciate it.
14: Thank you so much. Have a wonderful weekend.
27: Good on you, Karen. Karen Powell, Regional Director of Ecovacs Australia and New Zealand. Around the country, this is Life and Technology.
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12: Happy 150 years to the Royal Queensland Show. You can expect heavy traffic and road closures today around the Ecker, Alexandria and King Streets. Plus, Gregory Terrace are closed in full. There'll be parking restrictions and heavy foot traffic also. Broncos v Dolphins. That's on at Suncorp later today. Various road closures and parking restrictions will be in place there. Also, Castlemaine, Caxton and Hale Streets are off limits. Ash Turner, on your traffic leader, Brisbane's 4BC.
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27: 133-873. Terry, good morning.
0: Good morning, Darren and Charlie. Charlie, some months ago you talked about a device that you were developing or had developed.
28: Jimmy.
0: When's that going to hit the market?
27: Yeah, come on, Charlie. You've been promising for ages. What's going on?
28: I know. I'll tell you the time frame, because in my hand, this is the TO. This is the new sample, right? So this is the first sample of the new model.
27: Right.
28: When we're making products, we have T0, which is sample level version T0, which is the first, and then we refine that. We have T1, and then we have T2. T2 is basically the finished product. I've got T0 in my hand. I'll have T1 in my hand next week. I will be in Shenzhen on the way to Berlin at the beginning of September, where I will sign off on the assembly, and then they will be done by the middle of September. We will have a pre-order offer available by first week or two of September. I will tell everybody about it here, but I have taken on board all of the feedback from all of our wonderful listeners, and some of them have put forward some very, very good ideas, some ideas around people who have who are living with dementia, people who are living who are visually impaired. And we are building this system and the software on it, not just to cater to those groups, but to cater to as wider niche groups in the community as we can. So more and more people will be able to enjoy music and audiobooks and all those kinds of things with this new product. But Terry, it's getting close, and I promise you, I'm working on this. My team is working on this as hard as we can. This is going to be the best Jimmy Play Pro product ever. I have put everything that I have learned about making these products into this one, and I'm going to send one to Darren as well, because I've been promising one to you, Darren. I haven't sent it to you yet, because I started getting into this one. I thought, no, Darren's going to want this one.
27: Oh, okay.
28: You'll get you. The first product,
27: That's
28: Darren.
27: That's very exciting.
28: When it's finished. But thank you for your product, for your question, Terry, because we're not very far away. I promise you.
27: Thank you, Terry. To Leanne, good morning.
1: Morning, Charlie. I have an issue with an external USB stick that I have tried to, this time move a whole lot of documents across, and I was doing it in stages, and I walked away from the computer, and now I came back, it was a couple of weeks ago, and it just said that it didn't eject properly.
28: Yep.
1: And I think it went onto the screensaver and it may have corrupted the USB. I can no longer access that USB. It's on a Mac. I have tried disk drill. I've tried, it doesn't come up on the, down the side left menu, disk utility, nothing finds it. I've looked up various ways to try, and all it does is the light comes on, but it doesn't flash on the USB.
28: And is this a drive that has the spinning disk in it, or the drive with the physical memory in it, the solid state memory? Do you know? Because one you can actually hear the disk in it, and you can feel the vibrations on it once you've plugged it in, and the other one, there's no movement on it at all. Which one is this?
1: No, it's just a USB stick
28: and
1: it just the light comes on, but it doesn't flash that it's like accessing it. And on the Mac, it shows in the system report on the About Mac screen that it shows it there, but I can't, what is it, that you mount it or access it.
28: Yeah. Do you have a friend with a PC at all, Leanne?
1: No. Yeah, it's more, do you think whether I could access it on a Windows or a different computer? But
28: That's always what I've done. If I can't work, and it's not about one system versus the other being worse or better or whatever. I've just always found that if I can't, and it's not always been successful, but if I have not been able to get it something to work on a Mac, I've tried it on a PC, and then I've had different levels of success, because they've got different systems of reading the files, because they're different operating systems.
27: Yeah.
28: I would try that. I try that, Leanne, and that's really what I would do. You can go and talk to a professional and they can try it. They may have an application or a utility that is going to be more, better than the ones that you're using that come with your Mac. And they probably have more experience. But that's the second thing I would try. But I would try it on a PC first see how you go with it.
27: I found an old Seagate half terabyte disk in the cupboard, hard drive in the cupboard, plugged it into my Apple, thought I'll clean this out and use it for other stuff. And it wouldn't let me delete the file. So I whacked it on the Windows machine. Bang. Delete City. No drama. Thanks, Leanne, for the call. Great deals. 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
27: 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Right now, big savings on big brand laptops in-store and online. And calls continue. Russell, good morning.
28: Morning, Russell. Are you there, Russell? Russell had a broadband question. Maybe his broadband is not connecting.
27: Maybe he's falling asleep. Jeff, good morning.
29: G'day, Gaz. I'm here.
27: G'day, Jeff.
29: Program.
27: No worries.
29: Well, I've got an S25 Ultra Samsung, and while I'm listening to the dulcet tones of Daz and someone calls me, it pauses the stream. When the person hangs up, it goes straight back to listening to 3AW, but every time, 6 seconds later, the whole stream logs out and I've got to log in.
28: Okay. So what's happening is the phone call, and this is the app behavior, the phone is telling the app to pause like it would a Spotify app, like it would Apple Music, like it would Netflix, they're all being told to pause the playback. Now, because you're a live stream, you keep filling your cache in the app with the updated data, so to speak, of the radio station broadcasting. Then when you come back to it, your cache is so full that it crashes the app, and then you have to go and do this. What you need to do is to just see if this works and let me know, please. But what I would be doing is, as soon as you finish the call, close the app and open it again. So just open, click your square, open swipe up on the app. Sorry, not your square, your three lines, swipe up on the app, and then open it again. And that should pick up where the radio station is now and start streaming where it is now and not crash the system. It should do it, I hope.
27: Yeah, fingers crossed.
28: Can you let me know if that works, Jeff? It's just the way that the app is being told to behave, right? The phone is telling all of your streaming apps,

0: 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All operations on your device are being tracked by a hacker immediately.
1: No. So when that's coming, it's when you're getting that notification, it could be that you're on a website, for example, Artie, and they have subscribed you to their notifications for that website. So often when you're on a, and this happens across multiple devices, not iPhone, because I'm not going to be picking on iPhone now, Android and PCs, and you'll go to a website on a browser, especially Chrome, or I mean Safari do it as well, Firefox do it, and they will say, the website will say, can we send you notifications? Now, a lot of us will say yes, right? But they also farm out those notifications to other websites. So you will say yes to a particular website and be happy to get notifications for them. Next minute, you're getting notifications from some other random website you've never been to, because the website that you've said okay to has farmed off the notification access elsewhere. Then they start sending you these bogus alerts, and you are getting worried about your phone being hacked. What they're trying to do is sell you software that you don't need, or something like that, Artie. And usually it's security software. And this happens with Android phones as well. And this is why we wrote this article about Android phones and what is going on in this space around when you look at your phone, you're seeing these bogus ads saying that your phone has been hacked as well. So that's what's happening with your phone. Artie, thank you for ringing in. It hasn't been hacked. It's a website telling you you've been hacked to try and get you to buy something, okay?
2: Yeah. So how do you get rid of it? It keeps flashing.
1: Yeah, so how do you get it off? Okay, so you've got to go into what I want you to do is go into your browser. If it's a Safari, leave me your email address. I'll put the instructions on how to do it with Safari and Google. There's two big browsers, two popular browsers, and how to turn it off, notifications in both of those. Follow those instructions, and you can turn off the notifications, and that will 99% fix the issue, okay? You can email me back if it doesn't. For everybody else, I'll put the instructions on the newsletter so you can go through the same process if you're having this problem with your iPhone as well.
3: 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Around the country, this is Life and Technology.
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5: Brizzy roads are looking well medicated and they're all on their best behaviour this morning. Murrumba Downs will be the trouble spot a little bit later on today as I look into my crystal ball. Happy 150 years to the Royal Queensland Show. You can expect heavy traffic and road closures today around the Ekka and Broncos v Dolphins. That's on at Suncorp later on. Various road closures and parking restrictions will be in place. Roma Street inbound will be a no-go. Castlemaine, Caxton, Hale Streets will be off limits. Ash Turner, Brisbane's 4BC.
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3: Well, our next story, Charlie, it's not rocket science. Well, hang on a minute. Yes, it is.
4: I love covering cool innovation stories that Australia are involved with. And I saw this one come through and it's CSIRO-backed. And I thought, you know what? We've got to share this one with our listeners. Dr. Cherry Chan is Senior Research Scientist and Team Leader for the CSIRO, joins us talking literally about making your own rocket. Good morning, Doctor.
5: Good morning, Carly.
4: Good to talk to you. Just to be clear, you wanted to create a rocket, so you took a 3D printer, and then for certain parts of the rocket, you made them on the 3D printer, correct?
5: Yes.
4: How much of the rocket were you able to make? Because I can hear people across the country thinking, I've been thinking about getting me one of those 3D printers for a while. Now you're telling me I can make a rocket? How much of the rocket could you actually build on the thing?
5: Actually, we build a rocket engine. So it's the injector and also the combustion chamber.
4: Wow. So you mean to tell me that 3D, and I'm sure you're going to tell us that it was a particular kind of material and a particular kind of printer potentially that allowed you to do this, but you're telling me that we're at the point now where if there is a moving mechanism, an operating mechanism like an engine, you can get a 3D printer involved.
5: Yes. For this one, actually it's a student project. So they use like engineering design, but it's not like auto CAD. They use like code-based method to design this engine. And then the engine have some internal cooling geometry inside. So we use the laser powder bed fusion, which is a metal-based 3D printing machine.
4: Wow.
5: So we build a copper-based rocket engine and also the injector. So the propellant we're using is liquid oxygen and then IPA, so isopropanate alcohol. So this can be mixed and then ignited and then create like high temperature and the thrust.
4: But rocket science with a 3D printer, particular kind of 3D printer, I mean, you know, not a plastic 3D printer, it's a metal-based 3D printer, allowed you to go and design it, so you could design it, and then you could, so the students designed it, and then they were able to software test whether it would work and how, and then you were able to actually use the 3D printer to create what they had designed exactly, and then build the rocket, right?
5: Yes, you are right.
4: This is amazing. And let's talk about the success of the launch and all those kinds of things. How big was the rocket that you built and then how far in terms of altitude did it go after it was launched?
5: Actually, it hasn't been launched. It has been successfully fire tested. So,
4: okay.
5: So the diameter of the rocket is 160 millimeter and the tall of it is 270 millimeter tall. So
4: it's small. Yeah.
5: Yeah. It's not like that big one, but it can be launched. And then because the student designed it as a 5 kilonewton. And then when we tested, it actually outperformed at 120%. So it reached like 5.4 kilonewton thrust.
4: So you designed it 3D printed it, assembled it. You've tested it in your lab from a point of view of the engine being operated, measuring the strength of the thrust, and it's all the way to the point where after running all these tests, you could then go out somewhere, not near anyone's buildings or anything like that, I imagine, and then you could fire it into the atmosphere, correct?
5: Yes. Yeah, in principle, it can be fired into the atmosphere. But the student actually bring to the UK to attend like the international student rocketry competition.
4: Oh,
5: so they have a special facility to do this kind of test. We can't actually do the test here.
4: Okay, so you're going back to the UK.
5: Yeah.
4: I've got one. When are they going back there, Doctor?
5: They're already gone and then they come back already.
4: Oh, brilliant! Okay, how did they go? Were they successful in the competition?
5: Yeah, they're successful in the competition, and they also secured the victory in the category, so they won the prize.
4: Brilliant! See, I get excited when we beat the English at the rugby union, but now we're doing it in advanced rocket, aeronautics, and engineering as well. Dr. Cherry, thank you. I'm going to put some information about this program that you've done, the outcomes of the engineering on the newsletter. People can go have a read of that. Well done. And doing it all with a 3D printer. Again, a specific kind of 3D printer, I'll admit. Amazing stuff. Thanks for coming on the program and talking to our listeners.
5: Thank you.
6: 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We're almost there for Life and Technology.
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6: Well, we're almost there for Life and Technology. I took out the Telstra Nighthawk. 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Cheap sort of prepaid deals with Telstra and away you go.
4: Very smart. 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
6: Thanks.
4: Now, talking about phones, Optus Loop is the service. 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Now, no commercial connection. I pay for it like you do, but right. I've been using it for years. Works very, very well. And question about VPN from David, who's traveling overseas. Yeah, look, we've got a guide on VPNs. I'll link it in the newsletter. Have a read if you're traveling.
6: Excellent work. Charlie, fantastic program. We'll do it all again next week. Looking forward to the you going to China. When does that happen?
4: Beginning of September, and then off to Berlin after that for the Big E for Tech Expo.
6: So sounds like a schedule that James Bond would have. Which part of China are you going to? Place of New
4: Shenzhen.
6: Shenzhen, yeah. Then Berlin. My name's James, Darren James. We'll see you next week, Charlie.
4: See you, Darren.
6: All the best.
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13: It's 9 o'clock. Good morning. I'm Georgina Winter. Gates to the Ekka have officially opened to the public this morning. More than 400,000 people are expected to attend Brisbane's biggest event, which is celebrating its 150th anniversary this year. Amid an H5 bird flu outbreak in parts of the country, Ekka organisers say their bird exhibition and competitions will run as normal, assuring all their chickens, pigeons and geese are healthy. Passengers preparing to fly out of Sydney Airport are being warned of another day of delays. Dozens of flights were pushed back by 90 minutes yesterday due to a shortage of air traffic controllers. The airport is urging travellers to check with their airline for the latest information. A4ANZ Chief Executive Stephen Beckett has told Today the issue will have a flow-on effect across Australia.
14: 70% of our airlines fly through Sydney every single day. So once there are delays at Sydney, it causes significant delays right across the network.
13: A Morrison-era goods and services tax deal is expected to cost $60 billion by the end of the decade. The arrangement, which was put in place in 2018, was originally forecast to cost $2.3 billion. Nine Federal Politics reporter Amanda Kopp says the Productivity Commission is preparing to hand down its review of the deal.
15: Since the deal was done, the amount of money provided to the states by the federal government has ballooned. This issue is sure to be hashed out at a meeting between treasurers from each state and territory as they meet next week.
13: Suncorp Stadium is trialling designated rideshare pickup zones at tonight's Battle for Brisbane. It means footy fans and local residents booking a rideshare will be directed to pickup locations on Cribb Street, Given Terrace and Counter Street. The trial starts 20 minutes before the game ends and lasts for about 90 minutes. Mount Isa is set for a massive weekend as top cowboys and cowgirls compete for the nation's ultimate rodeo title. An outback tradition since 1959, the event remains one of the biggest highlights on the local calendar. Rodeo caller Aaron Ryan has told Today the community gets around the event more and more every year.
16: I've been probably coming here for about 10 years announcing now, and every year it just feels the vibe just picks up, and it kicks off right from Monday when we roll into town. Just every night we go out for tea and just enjoy the community atmosphere, and then Wednesday night that massive street parade just gets bigger and bigger.
13: Briefly, an appeals court has ordered the Trump administration to stop construction on a ballroom at the White House. In finance, one Australian dollar is buying 70.7 US cents.
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13: The Roosters have moved level with Penrith on 36 competition points after a come-from-behind victory over the Bulldogs. The Chooks coming from 10 points back in the last 15 minutes to win 20-18 in Sydney. Halfback Sam Walker says it's good to continue the strong momentum.
18: Coming off the back of last week where everything sort of clicked for us, it was that was a tough, gritty win against a team that's in form at the moment. So there's a lot to work on, but happy to get the 2 points.
13: Tonight's battle for Brisbane is a chance for the Dolphins to secure their first ever finals berth. A victory over the Broncos would hand the Finns their 13th win of the season and almost certainly secure them a top four spot. In the AFL, Brisbane has bounced back in style from last week's loss to Carlton to take a 67-point victory over Hawthorn. And Travis Head has won the Allan Border Medal for a second year in a row. It's 9:04. That's the latest news and sport.
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22: Rizzy roads are looking well medicated and they're all on their best behaviour this morning. Moorumba Downs will be the trouble spot a little bit later on today as I look into my crystal ball. Happy 150 years to the Royal Queensland Show. You can expect heavy traffic and road closures today around the Ekka and Broncos v Dolphins. That's on at Suncorp later on. Various road closures and parking restrictions will be in place. Roma Street inbound will be a no-go. Castlemaine, Caxton, Hale Streets will be off limits. Ash Turner, Brisbane's 4BC.
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13: A smoke haze over Brisbane this morning, then a sunny afternoon, reaching a top of 24 degrees in the city, the same in Ipswich and 20 on the Bayside. Looking ahead, mostly sunny tomorrow with light winds and a top of 23 and showers on Monday, 23. On Moreton Bay, south to southwesterly winds below 10 knots. Right now, it's 16 degrees at Redcliffe. I'm Georgina Winter with more news at 10 on your news leader, Brisbane's 4BC.
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0: Good morning and welcome to Weekends. You're listening to Trent Nikolic filling in for Luke Grant. And it's a shame, but Luke is unwell. That's why he's off this weekend, poor old Luke. And I was listening to him last weekend while I was driving around thinking to myself, as you would have been, it's good to have Luke back after however many weeks away. And then, of course, he's gone down this week. So I'm the 18th man. I've stepped in for the HIA, as we see in the rugby league. And I'll be with you today, probably tomorrow as well. So assume tomorrow as well. It's great to have you with us on 2GB in Sydney. And hopefully Luke gets better soon because we want to hear him back here in this seat ASAP. So great to have you with us on 2GB in Sydney and wherever you might be listening in around the country and around the world on the app. As always, the open line number is 131873. The text line is 0460 873 873, and you can email us at weekendmornings@2gb.com or go to the 2GB website and hit the feedback icon. First up, though, on Saturday, August 8, the weather around the listening area and from our studio in Pyrmont, it's a great start to the day in Sydney with blue skies after a crisp start, no rain, mostly sunny and a top of 19 degrees. In Sydney's west, it's been a similar start to the one we've had in the city with Parramatta getting a top of 19 and mostly sunny, while Penrith will also reach 19 with no rain. Similar also for Liverpool, where it dropped to 3 degrees overnight and will reach a maximum of 19 today, while it was a cool evening up in Katoomba, dropping as low as 2 degrees overnight with a maximum of 13 today and no rain. Welcome also to our listeners this Saturday on 4BC in Brisbane, who are joining us with a low of 9, a top of 24 and sunny skies. And of course, it's the first day of the Ekka up there in Brisbane as well. So for listeners around the rest of the country, if you're heading off to the Ekka, let us know what we're missing. Tell us about the highlights. What are you looking forward to? What have you seen? Let us know on the open line or the text line throughout the show over the next 4 hours. In Gympie, you'll have blue skies, no rain and a top of 25 degrees. Similar in Toowoomba with a top of 21 degrees and no rain. And on the Gold Coast, it'll be mostly sunny with no rain and a top of 22 degrees. As always, we've got a packed show today and I'd love to hear from you throughout the show. If there's something happening in your local area, if you've got a traffic report, if you'd like to have your say, 131873 is the open line number and you can message the text line at 0460 873 873. Well, it's been another enlightening week in politics, hasn't it? More revelations of deep-seated wasting of your money. A senior Labor minister appears on 2GB. That one caught everybody by surprise. Tony Burke cancels an immigration speech. Chris Bowen once again indicates he's got no idea what's going on in his own portfolio. And the government spin related to the housing market continues. You could not make this stuff up. If you look at the Australian economy as a business, which is exactly what it is, it's not in the best of health. Now, it's a lot easier to throw money around with abandon when it's not yours, of course. We talk about that whenever I'm behind this microphone, but there's no doubt that when you break it down, the Australian economy is a business, and as of right now, it's a business that is sailing past $1 trillion in debt with absolutely no material sign whatsoever of how to wrest that back. Except taking more of your money, of course, as daft as that might seem. The government and the ministers within it have not shown one single shred of capability, smarts or insight that would indicate to me that it has any understanding at all of what's required to get the economy back to a position where it's singing. Terms like fiscal management, conservatism, planning, facts and balance all seem beyond the understanding of this Labor government. Think about any other business that's drowning in debt with no plan to balance the books. Could be anything. Small business of any kind. What we're going to do is spend more money to get us out of debt, the boss says. Oh, and while you're there, we're going to take more of the money you've earned because there really isn't any other way for us to make any money. Just imagine if you worked at a business of any size where that was the methodology. The words of Kerry Packer ring loudly in my ear, as they should yours, whenever a government of any colour talks about raising tax. I'm sure you all remember the quote. Appearing before the House of Representatives Select Committee on Print Media in 1991, he said, "I am not evading tax in any way, shape or form. Of course I'm minimising my tax, and if anybody in this country doesn't minimise their tax, they want their head read. Because as a government, I can tell you, you're not spending it that well that we should be donating extra." Now that's the point there. As a government, I can tell you, you're not spending it that well that we should be donating extra. And perhaps this is the most galling part. There's a smart aleck-like arrogance, and I wanted to use another word, but let's use aleck, seeping into every level of the federal Labor Party that is starting to grate with the average Australian. Certainly those Australians that I speak to. Take, for example, the supercilious celebrating from Bennelong MP Jerome Laxalt, who edited and reposted an auction report to social media in an attempt, futile though it might be, to justify his party's stupid changes to the capital gains tax at the budget. This was reported in the Daily Telegraph this week. I took a close interest in it, highlighting the arrogance, detachment, delusion and holier-than-thou sentiment within the ALP. Now, the original wording of the post read, "The worst I have seen it," that was the headline, "Mid-Century Apartment sells for $785,000 as buyers evaporate. A couple buying their first home made a single bid to become the new owners of a two-bedroom apartment in Lane Cove, paying $785,000 on Saturday." That was the original post. So a couple of things to remember there. The worst I've seen it, buyers evaporate, and single bid. They're the things you should remember. Now, Laxalt edited the post and reposted it with lines and crosses through it to read, "The best I have seen it," not the worst, "Mid-Century Apartment sells to a couple buying their first home," he put in inverted commas, "for $785,000 as investors evaporate, not buyers." Now, he said under the post, "We've changed tax settings to help first home buyers. It's working across Australia and in Lane Cove. Good." Laxalt then told the Daily Telegraph when asked, "I'm thrilled to see first home buyers having a crack at owning houses that were previously much more likely to go to a property investor." Now, first, that's categorically false. There's no evidence or data whatsoever to suggest that the changes have made any material difference to first home buyers. None. In fact, banks are reporting that first home buyer loans have actually fallen in the most recent quarter. One thing I will say here, though, and we'll have this on recording, is that if that is reversed later in the year as the effects of the budget filter through, I'll be the first to report that. I suspect it won't, but if I'm proven wrong, I'll put my hand up. But for the moment, there is no evidence, let me say that again, no evidence or hard data to back either the claims of the Treasurer, the Prime Minister or Laxalt in that post. Further, and here's the kicker, the selling agent of the property that Laxalt referenced, who you might assume knows a bit about the reality of the situation, said this: "That's still a classic first home buyer property. Alex Banning is his name, from Rain and Horn." He said that. "It would have been before the budget announcement. It's affordable." When that statement was put to Laxalt by the Daily Telegraph, he declined to comment. Does that sound familiar? So just to be clear, an elected member of parliament who works for you is happy to be a smart aleck on social media, making a claim later exposed that is likely to be false, but when given the opportunity to clear it up in person, he declines. Is that the behaviour we'd expect from our elected officials? Is the term courage of your conviction completely missing within the ALP? I certainly think it is. Now, in the last month on this show, we've spoken to Shane Oliver and Noel Whittaker, who have both, with facts and data, completely destroyed the argument put forward by the Labor Party. Both were strong, reasoned and accurate in their language, armed with facts and data, rather than an opinion and arrogance. Remember, though, the words of the Treasurer, who has effectively said more than once that economists have no idea what they're talking about. Just this week, he doubled down on his claims that the economy is booming, leading to stunned silence from professionals across both real estate and business. Absolutely no clue what's going on, and he's the Treasurer. Property data firms have estimated that house values across Sydney have fallen 3.3% in the last quarter, which isn't catastrophic by any means, but also it isn't a reduction large enough to suddenly open the floodgates to first home buyers either. Further, though, tell someone who bought before the 3.3% fall, and they wouldn't be feeling too secure, I wouldn't have thought, now that their property is worth less than it was when they bought it. Laxalt isn't on his own either. Tanya Plibersek told Sunrise this week, "There's never been a better time to be a first-time buyer." Really? By what measurement? Using what data? Based on which facts? Back to Shane Oliver, though, who laughed when the Telegraph put that claim to him. "I definitely don't think it's the best conditions for first home buyers ever," he said. "It was a lot better when I was looking in the early 1990s. While interest rates were higher back then, the income to price ratio was much lower." Now, that's the key, isn't it? And in all the talk of property prices from the government and the ministers within it, that's the one factor the government refuses to acknowledge or address, let alone commit to fix. The amount you are earning in relation to the cost of the property is a key factor, not to mention the cost of everything else, which we know is out of control. So if you're struggling to get by on $80,000 a year right now, for example, what good does a 3, 5 or even 10% drop in property prices do for you? Nothing. Especially when your borrowing power has also fallen as a side effect of the cost of living and the fear of the changes listed in the budget. And I say again what I've said a couple of times on this show. There is no material change for first home buyers if a house that was $1.5 million 2 months ago is now worth $1.3 million, but your borrowing power has also dropped from 1.5 to 1.3, and you've still got people buying the house who might be upsizing, downsizing, buying their second home. Knock the investors out, great, so what? You've still got other people who want to buy the house. Makes no difference to first home buyers. It makes absolutely no sense at all. The question I have is one that I've put to you here before numerous times. I know Luke has. I know Clinton has. I've heard Ben Fordham and Mark Levy talking about it right across the network on all of the stations. Listeners on 4BC have heard your presenters up there saying exactly the same thing. Has anyone at any level within the government spoken to anyone who lives and breathes this stuff day to day? We all know the answer to that. I've now spoken to 10 real estate agents, and I made a list of this because previously when I'd spoken to you, I'd said I'd spoken to 4 or 5 or I'd spoken to a couple. I've actually made a list because unlike the government, I like to go in armed with a bit of data. So I've now spoken to 10 real estate agents in various parts of Sydney since the budget. When business is booming, they'll be the first to tell you. They'll be yabbering on about record prices, suburb records, sold before auction, sold off market, multiple bidders vying to own. You know the catch cries, they all do it. Agents will be the first to tell you that business is booming. It's why we should listen when they say the opposite. Not one of them that I've spoken to, not one, has painted a picture that backs the argument put forward by the Labor government. Not one in any part of Sydney. Listeners have called into this show from Queensland as well, of course, to further hammer that point home. So it's not just in New South Wales, it's all over the country. The line being towed by the ALP is completely false and devoid of any factual analysis or base in reality. There's nothing there beyond the fluff and the taglines. It's that simple. Which means, when you extrapolate that out, that the ALP has absolutely no idea what it's doing. None. Zero, no clue, hasn't spoken to a person in the real world at all. And when you have ministers within the government saying, oh, well, we haven't done the modelling on that, or we didn't really think about that, or we weren't sure what the impact was going to be, or dopey comments like it's better for first home buyers, there is no factual data at all available anywhere to back it up. And you know why you know there isn't? Because they're not quoting it. If it was there, you can bet your backside they'd be quoting it, and they're not. Because there isn't any data for them to quote, which completely puts holes in their argument. It's absolute nonsense, and all we can do is keep calling it out here and air your voice when you speak to us, when you call in or you send a message to the text line, and just hope that it's resonating with Australians, because you've got a government that is arrogant, that has no respect for the voting public, and seemingly no care what happens to average, everyday Australians at all. No care whatsoever. Now, just before we get to a break and speak to Dennis Shanahan about the week in politics, and we've got a busy show as well. After 10 o'clock, we'll talk to Sean Bell, the New South Wales One Nation Senator, Ask a Tradie with Simon Stevenson. In the 11 o'clock hour, the Treasury of Common Sense. You always love that one with Leith Van Onselen. Real Estate with Alice Stoltz. I'll ask her about the auction results. Probably don't want to know about that. And then, of course, Starstruck with my mate Craig Bennett in the last hour of the show. But just before we get to our first ad break, as I said, today is the first day of ECCA. Almost 500,000 people are expected to flock to this year's ECCA to celebrate 150 years of the iconic show. More than 40,000 people will walk through the opening gates with sundaes, show bags and thrilling rides to enjoy. But the annual show comes amid calls for the federal government to increase funding into regional agriculture and trade shows. I think we've got some audio here of Matt Canavan leading the charge. We do have some audio we'll play for you later, but he basically said, it's a quote I've got here. It's all right, Kane, don't panic. That's my mistake, not yours. Matt Canavan has said, I want more ECCAs, not less of them. That means more cattle displays, more fruit and vegetable displays, and more promotion of our agriculture industry. Our regions are made up of people that create our ECCA each year. Isn't that true? In the last federal budget, support for regional trade events was reduced from $9.8 million in 25-26 to $5.57 this financial year, so almost half. The federal government has committed money to big-name regional events, including the Rockhampton 2027 Beef Week. It sounds like it'd be an exciting week up there in Rockhampton. Beef Week. But the Nats say more funding was needed. What do you think about that? 131873. Given how much money, your money, my money, our money, the government wastes on all manner of things, would you like them to actually funnel some of it to these kinds of events, like everybody heading off to ECCA in Brisbane over the next week or so? You'd be loving it, I would have thought. And it's a good way for the country and the city to come together. Plenty on the show today, as I said. 131873 is the open line number. 0460 873 873 is the text line. 23 minutes past nine. We'll take a break and we'll be back with Dennis Shanahan.
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2: Good morning, Trent. Brisbane Roads get the Red Smarty Award today. They're all on their best behaviour and looking very well medicated. Moranbah Downs will be a pain in the pothole later on, though. Broncos v Dolphins is on at Suncorp Stadium later today. Various road closures and parking restrictions will be in place. Roma Street inbound is a no-go in both directions. Castlemaine, Caxton and Hale Streets will be off limits. Same again with Milton Road. Grab public transport if you can. Ash Turner on your traffic leader, Brisbane's 4BC.
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0: Trent Nikolic with you at almost 27 past nine. Before we get to Dennis Shanahan, Graham's up in Brisbane. G'day, Graham. What did you want to say, mate?
8: Yeah, look, just a bit of a complaint. Look, I'm 76 and I've been going to the Brisbane Ecca since 1960. I spent about 15 or 18 years actually showing dogs. We're supposed to go tomorrow morning to see a certain breed. And I found out you can only buy your tickets online. I'm not into all that stuff at the moment. My sister-in-law doesn't have a smartphone. So what my annoying thing is they don't give you a choice.
2: Yeah.
8: If I could flash a credit card or whatever. But that's it. I mean, unless you do things online these days. And it doesn't stop there. I mean, I'm with Bank of Queensland up here. You cannot walk into the bank and pay your credit card over the counter.
0: Don't start me on that stuff. And you know what? You know what, Graham? I'm not suggesting I didn't believe you, but I just when I saw what you wanted to talk about, I couldn't believe it. So my team here, Kitty and Camilla, looked up to confirm. You're absolutely right. There's absolutely no way to buy them other than online. You're saying it from the perspective of an older person, Graham, who doesn't have the technology. Even as someone younger, this sort of stuff annoys me because if I want to walk up to a ticket booth and pay with cash, why can't I, number one? And I've been to events all over the world when I'm on holiday and stuff and I've had the tickets online. And invariably, when you get to the point of scanning your entry with an online ticket, you have some kind of issue. Something goes wrong. Thank you for your call, Graham. I appreciate the feedback. Enjoy the Ecker if you do go. And thank you for your call. But, yeah, it's frustrating, that stuff. Completely dumb. If somebody involved with the Ecker can contact us if they're listening and explain why they would do that. I certainly know down here at the Easter show that we have in Sydney, we don't have that situation. It's ridiculous. Absolutely ridiculous. Time for this.
9: Prime Minister.
10: The Labor Party
9: has stepped over the line.
11: They'll be silent.
12: Federal Politics with Dennis Shanahan.
13: Yeah.
0: That's right. It's time to go to Canberra and get the latest in federal politics. Dennis Shanahan is on the line, National Editor of The Australian. Hello, mate. How are you?
14: G'day, Trent. I'm fine, thank you. Lovely day in Canberra. Bit of frosty earlier, but it's a beautiful day.
0: And the first blossoms appearing, I'm told, mate.
14: They are. The Manchurian pears and the first prunus are coming out. There's only a few of them around, but they're here. So it's going to be a long, hot spring and summer, I think.
0: Yeah, a lot of hot air down there too, mate, when the politicians get back, isn't there? And Jim Chalmers' budget debacle. This just rolls on. It's the gift that keeps on giving as Parliament prepares to resume next week. The Treasurer trying to make changes to legislation already passed and facing accusations of destroying critical investment and crashing the housing market. It's good stuff, isn't it?
14: They say that a good budget is one that's forgotten by the weekend after it's been delivered. Mm. Now, this one is going on for months and months. And as we prepare for the resumption of the spring sittings of the Parliament, the budget is still the big issue. Capital gains tax, negative gearing, the widow's tax, all of these things are still front and centre. And the Treasurer is being pressured by people who are saying he's crashing the housing market. Now, the whole predictions, the Treasury predictions out of that budget night on the Tuesday were that the impact of changes to negative gearing and capital gains tax would be that growth on the housing market would drop to 2%.
0: Yep.
14: And that rents would only go up by $2 a week. How do they come up with those people at $2 a week?
0: Yeah, $2 a week.
14: Of course, what we've seen is that it's different all over the place, but in some housing markets already, prices have dropped between 10 and 15%. Investors are pulling out, and there are predictions that rents will be going up because what's happening, the investment market is falling, so there are fewer places available.
0: Yeah.
14: The rents are tighter than ever, and what's happening is that rents are going up much more than that $2 a week. So everything that we were told by Treasury would happen is not happening, and the Treasurer is having enormous difficulty trying to face changes. He didn't see things coming. This week we've seen the miners, the Minerals Council come out and say the so-called junior miners, who are the people who start new mining areas, particularly in critical minerals, which is so important now for Australia worldwide, that they need to be carved out as well. Mm. There are the religious groups, the churches, the charities, they're all saying, we've got big problems here. You didn't look at what you were going to do. So what we're going to see next week is concentration as the Treasurer tries to change yet again the budget legislation, which was too complex and not thought out. And so we're going to see a lot more politics around the budget next week. It's August, and the budget was produced in May.
0: Yeah, I know. Crazy stuff. Immigration's still the hot-button issue for all the political parties, and I was fascinated by this week with Tony Burke trying to change Labor's policies, but that's only given the Coalition and One Nation more grounds to attack, and he appears to have been rolled in Cabinet. Now, there's been a leak that potentially there were holes in the policy and the changes, and it wasn't fully listed out correctly. There's suggestions that the Prime Minister said, you won't be doing that while I'm away, you'll wait till I come back, which leads to more allegations of control and controlling the narrative. But whichever way you cut it, this wasn't a great week for Tony Burke.
14: It was a very bad week because he was going to go to the press club. It was going to be the big reveal of Labor's new immigration policy, where they're going to try and demonstrate that they're going to cut down on the number of people coming in. The idea is that they'll continue to take more people who are already here, temporary visas, and turn them into permanent residents. So rather than bringing people in, they'll just sort of reorganise the people who are already here. But the problems that he's got with that is that there are a large number of Labor electorates that really want family reunions. And Tony Burke was saying, oh, yes, family reunions are important. They're about 30% of migration, 70% is work-related. But what we've seen is in the last 12 months, 43,000 people have overstayed their visa. So in the last 12 months, 43,000 people are now remaining in Australia illegally. That's 42,000 right. More to the hundreds of thousands who were already here. The number of people coming in is still well above what Labor says, and it is clear there are real divisions within the Labor Party, with Anthony Albanese concerned about the impact on the ethnic vote, and this looks to be a real mess. And what it's done has given Pauline Hanson and Angus Taylor, Jane Hume and Dan Tehan an opportunity to really go for Labor on immigration as the Parliament resumes next week. So once again, a big issue has been delayed. Labor should have done something about this years ago, and now it is so complex and so difficult, and it's not answering the economic questions that it was meant to, because what it was doing is trying to sort of make up for weak productivity. All we're doing is adding to the costs of housing and the economy with the people who are here now. So this is a major political blunder for the government, and it makes it look like they don't know what they're doing.
0: Almost 24 minutes to 10. We'll take a break and we'll come back with Dennis Shanahan to talk more about the week in politics.
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0: Trent Nikolic with you for Luke Grant and speaking to Dennis Shanahan. Labor's stance on AUKUS nuclear submarines is an interesting one, Dennis. It started to get into trouble at the ALP conference weeks ago, but it only gets worse as Richard Marles, who, strangely enough, made himself available for 2GB earlier in the week, and I'll talk about that later in the show. He's trying to placate the left who are anti-US within the government. It's a pretty ugly situation, isn't it?
14: Well, it is. And look, it started at the ALP conference. There was a real left anti-feeling against the US and AUKUS. The government tried to placate that and said, oh, no, we'll do it. And then part of the language of that was later from Pat Conroy saying, oh, yeah, no, we'll get the sovereignty back of the base, rotational submarine unit in Western Australia. We'll get that back after 5 years or so don't worry, it'll be ours, which happened to coincide with when it is thought that nuclear-powered submarines will become nuclear-armed submarines. So this is what the scare is within the Labor Party. And then Richard Marles had to come out and say, look, no, that's not true. The Americans will continue there well beyond that. And also, he then tried to get into this semantic argument of whether it was a base or not. Look, there are going to be 2,300 US service people coming in to the base, the area, and they'll be bringing their families with them. It will have complete autonomy on the control of the submarines. Richard Marles had to confirm that this week and say the Americans will decide when their submarines come and go. And basically, he had to try and backtrack over what they've been saying because of fears of not, you know, being seen to be supporting a US base. This is like the old days of the Whitlam government when they wanted to do away with Pine Gap, the secret US base.
0: Yes, that's right. Of course,
14: one of the key things about Pine Gap was, way back then and still is, that it actually talks to nuclear submarines sitting on the bottom of the ocean all over the area.
0: Mm.
14: So they are actually key parts of a bigger puzzle. And so I think that the Labor Party trying to placate some of the critics, internal critics, has actually seemed to be a lesser ally. And instead of just saying, look, this is what we're committed to, this is a good thing that we actually have this year, in the world strategic sense, it is better we have this base, and call it a base, in Australia, and it adds to our defence. But they won't make the argument. They're too afraid to actually go out and make a big statement and defend what is their policy.
0: Recurring theme there. Now, Chris Bowen, on a recurring theme, has announced a review of the rules governing the biggest emitters, quote unquote, but it's not a loosening of the climate change policy. Looks like a tightening that's concerning some of our biggest industries.
14: Yes, look, when I saw the news of the review of the so-called safeguard rails, these are rules which govern 260 or so big emitting industries in Australia, including aluminium and so forth, and they are allowed, if they go over their emissions, their carbon emissions, they're allowed to buy carbon offsets in a carbon trading scheme, in effect, which gives them permission to go a bit further. Now, I thought, oh, maybe they're actually going to try and loosen this, but no, it looks like it's actually going to be a tightening of this. As the rest of the world, you know, all our allies, the US, the UK, Europe, Scandinavia even start to retreat from some of these areas on climate change policy, Chris Bowen appears to be actually battening down the hatches even further. And so it could be that these crucial industries for Australia, and some of them are given exemptions because what is happening overseas

0: Bye-bye. There he is. That's Dennis Shanahan summing it up nicely, as he always does. We're coming up to a quarter to ten. Heaps of your feedback coming through, especially on the text line. I'll get to that before we go to the 10 o'clock news. But at 15 and a half to 10, we'll take a break and be right back.
1: 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Got something you want to say? You're in the right place. This is Brisbane's 4BC. Give us a call on 133 882.
2: Good morning, Trent. Brisbane Roads get the Red Smarty Award today. They're all on their best behaviour and looking very well medicated. Moranbah Downs pain in the pothole later on, though. Broncos v Dolphins is on at Suncorp Stadium later today. Various road closures and parking restrictions will be in place. Roma Street inbound is a no-go in both directions. Castlemaine, Caxton and Hale Streets will be off limits. Same again with Milton Road. Grab public transport if you can. Ash Turner on your traffic leader, Brisbane's 4BC.
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0: Trent Nikolic with you for Luke Grant. Lots of your feedback, and we'll have time for your calls on 131873 after the 10 o'clock news as well. Brett with a couple of points. I take exception to Dennis' comment that Labor makes it look like they don't know what they're doing. I can guarantee 100% they don't know what they're doing. That's a fair point, Brett. And Brett also says, why are we so desperate to turn visa holders into permanent residents? How many permanent residents are now living overseas in their other country? Yeah, Brett, this is a really good point, that I think is something that I guess needs to be addressed. Like this desperation to turn what would be a visa holder into a permanent resident. And this supposed outrage that happens when anybody, Pauline Hanson or otherwise, and we'll talk about this later in the show as well, says something to the effect of, if you've overstayed your visa and you're effectively here illegally, we're going to send you back home. Every other country in the world does that.

0: So I don't know why there's outrage whenever somebody in Australia does it. Now, speaking of outrage, we've spoken to our friends north of the border about the situation at the Ekka. It comes after one of our listeners, Graham, earlier alerted us that you can only buy tickets for the show online. But the people at the Ekka have since told us, and I did see your message as well, I forget who it was, that I've got to say the Ekka, not Ekka. So it's the Ekka, not Ekka. So to anyone in Queensland who heard me say Ekka earlier in the show, it's the Ekka. That's correct. They have told us, this is their words, if a patron comes to the gates and only has cash to purchase a ticket, our gates team will assist them and ensure they can buy a ticket. The main thing is to come and enjoy the show. So that's from the organisers of the Ekka. And I had a message that didn't have a name on it before that said, last I checked, cash was still legal tender. Isn't it illegal not to take it? Fair point. Another fair point. As I keep saying, most of you out there in listener land are far too logical to get anywhere in these situations. You're absolutely right. And it infuriates me. It infuriates me when you go somewhere now that says they don't take cash. In fact, I'd actively look to go somewhere else, to be honest. If I went to a restaurant and they had a sign on the front that said they don't take cash, I'd go and find somewhere else that did. Now, if you're in Sydney or flying into Sydney or flying out of Sydney, you would have heard this week that there's been all sorts of delays, again caused by staff shortages, which to me is just gobsmacking in its stupidity. It really is. It's like when you fly into Sydney Airport and you're on an Airbus A380, which is the size of a suburb, and they seem to have not realised that they need an air bridge, that a plane was arriving and people would need to get off it. And the pilot says, oh, we're waiting for them to set up an air bridge, like this 380 just appeared out of nowhere. Anyway, passengers at Sydney Airport are facing another day of flight disruptions, which is great news for anybody trying to fly today, with delays of at least an hour. At least an hour. Air Services Australia expects 113 of the 639 flights arriving at and departing from the airport to be impacted by, quote, operational restrictions, end quote. It all comes down to a shortage of air traffic control staff, which, as I said, is completely unacceptable. According to 7 News, Qantas is expecting to delay more than 95 flights. Virgin is expecting disruptions to more than 18 services. If you're at the airport today or heading to the airport, 131873 is the open line number, 0460873873 is the text line. Let us know what's happening out there, if there's anything going on that we need to know about. How long's the wait? Is it longer than an hour? I think if you can let us know, that'd be fantastic. John says, on top of the 77,000 illegal visa overstayers, there's another 130,000 that have been on appeal for years using the legal system to stay here. Exactly, John. Like I said, I do a lot of travel and I pay a lot of attention when I'm in other countries, and any other country that I go to that has this issue kicks them out because they're there illegally. It's that simple. So if you've come here on a student visa that's run out and you're staying here under false pretenses, for example, why shouldn't you be sent back? It's illegal. It's that simple. Wendy says, I was talking about Jerome Laxalt and the general arrogance of the Labor Party earlier on with their real estate commentary. Wendy says, hi, Trent. I live in Bennelong, where regrettably Jerome Laxalt is the local federal member. Regrettably. To call him a smart aleck is way too kind. I have many other words to describe him, none of which you could read out on air. The next election can't come fast enough. Yeah, Wendy, I had to sort of meter my commentary and tune it back a little bit. Patricia says, thanks for your support, Patricia. Strathfield Council Office will not allow cash. Forces you to pay by credit card only and incur the credit card charge. Of course they do. Seriously, Patricia? Yep, ridiculous. Carl saying Combank Stadium Parramatta does not take cash for ticket sales. Ridiculous. Cheryl, my pet peeve with businesses that refuse to accept cash is when they still have a surcharge on your card transaction. Well, that's the point, isn't it? They back you into a corner, Cheryl, and then they charge you to use the card that they're forcing you to use because they won't take cash. Ridiculous. And then just back to some of the earlier discussion we had around the ALP. Greg says, Albo's inaction on Chris Bowen is a prime reason for One Nation's rise. I'd agree with that. If he won't boot Bowen, we have no choice but to boot the lot. The ALP has been in government for more than 4 years and not one minister has been sacked. It's a protection racket. Yeah, Greg. That's a fair point. Margaret says, Trent, why should the taxpayer pay for Albanese's 24-year-old son to fly to Canberra in budget week? This infuriated me this week, Margaret, this wastage of all this stuff that is allegedly within the guidelines. As we've all said, and I think it was Clinton Maynard who spoke about it, if it's within the guidelines, change the bloody guidelines because they're wrong. How absurd, says Margaret. If he wanted to go, surely he could pay his own way Most people would just drive, but of course not if the taxpayer pays. Absolutely. Absolutely. If you said to 99% of people in Sydney, how do you want to get to Canberra? They'd say, I'll jump in the car and go, especially if they're paying for it. You're absolutely right. We've got a few people saying they're travelling to Sydney in the next couple of weeks and in and out. Well, let's hope that this is sorted out by the time you need to come here. It's almost 5 to 10. Let's take a break. And then before the news, we'll have the quiz question.
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0: Trent Nikolic with you for Luke Grant this weekend. Coming up in the next hour of the show, Sean Bell, New South Wales One Nation Senator. We're going to speak to him about these nationwide anti-Pauline Hanson protests. I think you know what my opinion on that will be. But we'll speak to Sean Bell about that and then Ask a Tradie with Simon Stevenson. So after the half hour mark at 10:30, get your calls ready for Simon. A lot of your feedback as well, which I'll get to in a minute. And if you've called in, we will get to you after the 10 o'clock news because we don't have time and I don't want to cut you short. I want to hear your opinion. So we'll get to you after the 10 o'clock news. We're giving you the chance today, though, to win a White Glow prize pack. This includes a teeth whitening kit, a sleep grind guard. I use one of them because I'm a tooth grinder. It's not a good thing. And some whitening toothpaste, all thanks to White Glow, which is available in major supermarkets and chemists. Quiz question one. The Ekka has kick-started in Brisbane, as we said earlier in the show, and this year marks a special anniversary. How old is the Ekka show this year? That's quiz question one. So remember, you've got to add them up. throughout the course of the show. Alan says, I'm sitting on the deck waiting to blast from Sydney to Ballina, 30 minutes at this stage, with an announcement they're not sure when we'd start taxiing. At least I'm on board. Alan, as someone who spent a lot of time sitting on planes on tarmacs, I don't know that you actually want to be there, because then you're trapped and you can't go anywhere. And then Paul says, the government says cash is legal tender, but Service New South Wales does not take cash. What about up in Queensland? Does your version of Service New South Wales take cash? Let me know. I was caught out a few years back when I tried to pay my rego. That's Paul in Woodpark. 10 o'clock news is next. And as I said, when we come back, first up, Sean Bell, One Nation Senator.
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11: It's 10 o'clock. Good morning. I'm Georgina Winter. Ecker Magic has officially returned to Brisbane. Gates open to the public at 9 o'clock this morning, and the show will run until next Sunday. 400,000 people are expected to attend the event, celebrating its 150th anniversary this year. Police are investigating a suspicious fire at a business south of Brisbane overnight. A crime scene was declared at a Logan Cafe after fireys extinguished the blaze early this morning. Investigations are ongoing. Travellers around the country are expected to see another day of Sydney Airport. It comes after dozens of flights were pushed back by up to 90 minutes yesterday. The airport is encouraging passengers to check with their airline for the latest status. Former pilot Richard De Crypney has told Seven there just aren't enough controllers available to fill the roster.
12: There isn't enough redundancy for them to be give a resilient service. Look, air services is, if aviation was a human body, air services is like the lungs, and at the moment we're trying to run a marathon on one lung. There just aren't enough people.
11: The Morrison-era government GST deal is believed to be on track to cost the federal budget almost $60 million, billion by 2030. The Productivity Commission is due to hand down a report into the arrangement, which was only expected to cost $2.3 billion. Protesters are rallying outside QUT's Kelvin Grove campus this morning over plans to close the university's pool next month. Community members and local politicians argue the 25-metre indoor facility is an important year-round hub for people of all ages and abilities. Night Feast has made a return to the Brisbane powerhouse for its fifth year. Running until the 23rd of August, the festival gives local foodies plenty of time to indulge in a generous spread of the city's best food offerings. Brisbane powerhouse chief executive Louise Bezina says there's something for everyone.
13: We've got 20 restaurants this year, and there's such a great atmosphere around the Brisbane powerhouse precinct, particularly with this year the addition of some wonderful fire elements, the light-up diesel that sit within this gorgeous installation, the art program, which is free that you can explore.
11: And scientists are hopeful a 162-year-old bottle of Guinness found by a scuba diver could hold the secrets to the beer's original recipe. Belgian microbiologists are analysing the brew with the aim of recreating the original taste. In finance, one Australian dollar is buying 70.7 US cents.
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11: The Lions put on a masterclass in front of a full house at the Gabba, defeating fellow top four contenders Hawthorn by 67 points. The win puts Brisbane back in the top four. Coach Chris Fagan praised his side's resilience.
14: Over the last 7 or 8 years, I've always been able to bounce back after disappointments. And to be honest with you, we put that performance in the bin pretty quickly and just moved on to this week. And I think the players appreciated that and responded well.
11: Tonight, all eyes will be on Brisbane's biggest NRL rivalry. The Dolphins host the Broncos at Suncorp Stadium in the battle for Brisbane. It's an all-important clash for the Finns, chasing a historic first-ever finals berth. And the Wallabies will take on Japan in Osaka tonight. And Travis Head has won the Allan Border Medal for a second year in a row. It's 10:04. That's the latest news and sport.
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